0: beautiful daughters. One guy gets called daddy after a credit card approval. One guy won a state high school basketball championship. One guy only covered a state high school basketball championship. One guy's been inducted into three halls of fame. One guy has only mocked a hall. Does this seem weird to anybody else?
1: Hey, I heard that.
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4: I'm trying to figure
2: that
4: out.
2: Probably gonna cost like $60 or $70 to glue the shoe back.
5: What?
2: Unbelievable.
4: He was talking with his shoe. That was crazy.
2: But it is the Odd Couple again. Rob Parker, Kelvin Washington. 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
4: What's that?
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4: Oh, yeah.
2: All right. I guess I read the wrong one. Sorry about
4: that. Okay.
2: We still need to talk about it. I'll read the Kelce after. Sorry about that.
4: Okay.
2: I just said, oh, no, I'm not. I'm good. I'm looking at 6 o'clock.
4: Yeah, you Kelce. Jump a little. Get it together.
2: All right.
4: And all that just to get right back on the plane. You wilding, son.
2: I know. I'm about to fly out. But anyway, as you guys know, I'm going to New York tonight.
4: What do they call it? Jet lag? All the lags.
2: I'm lagged. I'm telling you. It feels like another red eye. But anyway, everybody, you guys know we were in Atlanta.
4: Mm-hmm.
2: Kelvin came. I left Monday. Kelvin came Tuesday night.
4: Yep.
2: And we spent the whole week in Atlanta at the National Association of Black Journalists Convention. It is a tremendous reunion. I don't know.
4: That's the perfect way to describe it.
2: And it's not just hanging out in parties. There's workshops. There's
4: panels,
2: speakers.
4: Career fair, people getting jobs.
2: Yep, all kinds of stuff. It really, really, for people trying to break into the business, a lot of students are there. I think I introduced you to the guy that we gave our first scholarship, MLBBro.com, Marcus Craig from Morehouse.
4: Shout out to y'all.
2: Nice kid. It was very, you know, I think I told you this too. And you never know how much you really help somebody or the situation. And so we had a lunch for our staff. We had about 30 MLB bro staffers there. We went to Gus's Fried Chicken.
4: Oh, yeah.
2: Right down the street from the Marriott Marquis.
4: Almost went with mother and sister.
2: Yeah, right there. So we went, had a big lunch. Great food, great service. They took care of us really good. But anyway, in his little acceptance speech about the scholarship, this dude is going to be a sophomore this year, says, very thankful, very humble young man. He says, and you guys don't know, if I didn't get this scholarship, I might not be going to college this semester.
4: Mm.
2: It got me. You know what I mean? Like making a difference.
4: Life altering.
2: And you notice, you meet a lot of young people there too.
4: And we had our, one of your former mentees, Darren Haynes, one of my very good friends.
2: I gave Darren his first job on television.
4: Back in Detroit, yep. And we've been doing a panel now for 10 years. Long story short, we started it because we're like, all right, you know, we're well acclimated. We know what we're doing. We know how to move around the room, but let's teach these young kids who are coming. As you know, that is a huge convention. You can't believe how big it is until you get there and just what it entails.
2: 4,000 people.
4: 4,000. There goes Spike Lee, and there's so-and-so, and you're just like, this is crazy. So the whole point of our panel is Career Fair 101 to teach you what you don't know, the do's and don'ts when you first come. And we have a great group of panelists to teach you. We have a couple of recruiters. Shout out to Scooby. We have folks who are on-air talent. And then we just tell them. We get a big, huge turnout every year. And the kids, oh, man, they just thank you for gearing us up.
2: You don't know until you know.
4: Gearing us up for this. So it's a beautiful thing, man. You have so much fun. The familiar aspect of it, you mentioned it, to have gone through this now for all these years. You grow with people. It's fun. Don't get it twisted. We have fun in them streets a little bit, too. So it's a great balance of giving back, having fun, working hard.

0: the NABJ.
1: They have a thumbs down award.
0: And they gave out a few. They gave out to the Washington Post for getting rid of the sports department.
1: Facts.
0: And, of course, they brought it back. Like, not as big, but they brought it back because people were, like, going to cancel the paper.
1: Yeah, of course.
0: Like, the Washington Post, that's what are
1: a,
0: you doing?
1: That's exactly. a big area.
0: Right. And can't remember. There's a couple other people who got, you know, organizations who got it.
1: But there's one big name in particular who got it, and he wasn't happy about it, and that is Stephen A. Smith.
0: Do we have a sound, Rob G?
1: Yeah. So, essentially, he gets this. He basically teases that, hey, I'm not happy about this, and I'm going to get to this on my pod. And so they, you know, he responded to him, and this.
2: Yeah, he did get to it on his podcast, guys. He went on there, spoke for about an hour. He said
0: that was today. Yeah,
2: his sister told him not to respond. He decided he had to. He had no choice. He called the whole situation a smear campaign. He said that there was nothing journalistic about it; that it was a personal attack. He felt that it was a lot of it had to do with him choosing to not speak glowingly about the Democratic Party. He called it a political attack, and he mentioned, hey, you guys have said that I was being unfairly critical of black women, which they said goes against what one of their core ideals is. And he brought up specific instances with Kamala Harris, Serena Williams, Kari Champion, Jemele Hill. He says, hey, after I spoke critically of Kamala Harris, I met with her privately for 2 hours. Didn't talk about that. So that's one. I said, I publicly apologize to Serena Williams for what I said about her. As far as Kari Champion, Jemele Hill, I helped platform them personally on ESPN before they really blew up. And since then, I don't think I have any issues with them. So his whole situation was kind of defending himself as to why they decided to do that. And he made it very clear, so you guys will note, his issue is not with NABJ, that he is still a proud member. He is still proud of the work that they do. He is still going to meet with young individuals. He mentioned Rob Parker specifically and the Sports Task Force and the work that they're doing, and that he is going to continue to support the NABJ and its causes moving forward. He said that his beef is specifically with the president and a few of the board members. And one thing he mentioned in particular, I want you guys to listen to, because he talked about why he was so frustrated with the way all this went down. Hang on one second.
0: All right, here we go.
1: All right, here we go.
3: Ladies and gentlemen, before I tape this show, I reached out last night and asked the president of the NABJ to come on this show to have a conversation with me about her assertions that she articulated on that stage. Do you know what she said to me, ladies and gentlemen? She'd rather have a private off-the-air conversation first. Oh, really? So you can go on a public platform, denigrate me, make these accusations against me without calling. But when I challenge you to come on here face to face and have a conversation with me, now we want a private conversation. Before. Nah.
0: All right. Now, I want to say a couple things real quick.
1: Okay.
0: I met Steve at the NABJ convention in 1992. That's right. Where we actually met, where he was working in North Carolina as a movie timetable clerk trying to break into sports. So I've known him from the very beginning. You know, I've mentored him. He's said it a million times. I'm the godfather to one of his daughters. I'm just saying. So I want to fully,
1: for sure,
0: you know, let you know what kind of relationship we have, not just because we were on TV together at one point. That's not the kind of relationship we have. But, and to pull the curtain back, we've all talked about this in our group text. We all said this before today, before we found out that she wanted to have a private conversation. And the NABJ has a right to criticize anybody. I wish they would have done it privately and had it in-house. Didn't we all say that on our text, right? This was last night when we were talking about this. I think that would have been the best way. And the idea that now she wants to do something privately, I think that's the way that this probably should have been handled first, to raise her concerns with Steve and about what, you know, her issues were. How can they work through this? Is there a better way for him or for him to say, hey, I'm not just picking on black women, or I'm not just doing this, or I'm not just doing that, or whatever it is, and have a case. I just thought that would have been more productive than just

0: doing it publicly to have people see, you know, a fight amongst ourselves. That's me.
1: Well, there's a lot of layers to this, and I totally get what you were just saying there. I think one of the things that Stephen A. Smith, and I think if he were sitting here, I think I would articulate it. Maybe he would, you know, at least understand where I'm coming from, whether he agreed or not, is that, and you know, I've been saying this for 2 years while I've been on this show. You and I would sit here during commercial breaks, talk, and I would be like asking you questions like, what's the end goal here? He's jumping into political, not just a thought on politics. Get that, right? He's a grown man. Why not? We all have him. But going head first in it, talking to teasing about presidential runs, that's much different than just, hey, I have a thought about a new tariff or this or that. Jumping knee deep in it, going with the full political pundits and having conversations, having a whole political show. Well, now you've opened yourself up for a whole bag of criticism that was not there historically. You saying he's a bad man or lay off the weed on First Take is completely different than when now you're jumping in this political space routinely, regularly, to the point of having a political show. So I can't say, Stephen A., you're shocked that you're getting new criticism, right? Because you've now opened up a door. He said, I want to be known not just as sport. I'm telling his own words, not just fine, sports guy. I want to be known like an Oprah, where any and everybody, you say Oprah, everybody knows her. 20-year-old, 80-year-old, black, white, Latina, man, female, everybody knows her. He wants to be that, not just, oh, the one sports guy. Well, this is what happens. And when, as you know, comes a lot of responsibility. My only thing I would say is, at a certain point, if even you mentioned Jamel, Rob G brought up Jamel, Kerry Champion, some other people, if people you deemed you thought were you were close to and helped out, if people like that, people you don't know, an association that you are affiliated with gives you the thumbs down, right or wrong, you know, as far as maybe publicly or privately, I do feel at a certain point, is there a moment where you kind of go, well, dang, let me just think. It's the old narrative of everybody calling you crazy. Am I crazy? And not just me, more along the lines of maybe it's not coming out right. Maybe
0: I'll give you this. I hear your point, but I do think even in my case, as we know, we've been talking about the whole Magic City thing. There were people in the organization. I never billed it as an NABJ event. You know that. But there were people who were like, what's going on here? Right. Whatever. And they didn't blast me publicly. Mm-hmm. Or bring it out, right? What they did was they called me. I don't have to say who. Called me to find out what's going on, what's the whole premise of this, you know, what's going on or whatever. And that's all I'm saying. For her to now say that she wants to have a private conversation.
1: Now that I agree with.
0: That's the only thing I'm going to say.
1: I get
0: cause,
1: that.
0: Because
1: he offered a platform to come on the show and
0: to have a real dialogue.
1: I'm completely with him on that.
0: Exactly. And that's all I'm saying is if you want to do it private, then maybe we should have had, maybe she should have had a private conversation first. It's the same thing I said about LeBron. LeBron was grandstanding when he against Stephen A. on the court at the game.
1: Oh yeah.
0: That's grand. Somebody, the Lakers, one of LeBron's guys could have said, "Hey, Steve, after the game, can you come to the back? LeBron wants to talk to you outside the clubhouse locker room." Do you know what I mean? That was the grandstanding part of it. And you can, and then in that situation, you could chew them out, tell them what you don't like. And the same thing, the president of the NABJ, she could voice her opinion. And then if you can't come to some sort of conclusion or something that makes both people feel good, then Kelvin, yes. Then
1: the
0: I
1: only
0: think,
1: pushback I would have is, and I get your sentiment. I think if I'm what they may say is, well, it's been a few years now of this. It's been great articles written. It's been great thought provokers spoken, who have spoken about it. There's been great articles. There's been blogs. There's been many a conversation about this. And he's pushed back. That's his own right to do it. So I'm not even.

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0: Parker and Kelvin Washington on a Magic City Monday. Katie Wu covers the Dodgers and MLB at large for The Athletic coming up here in a couple of minutes. 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Rob G, never heard this. How you never heard this, Rob G? I gotta get you back outside a little bit, Rob G. You was in Vegas a couple weeks. How you missed this one? It is the odd couple. All right, let's get
1: in Vegas.
0: Yeah, that's true. Let's get to these calls. Basically, NABJ, Stephen A. had a word off, if you will, a thumb off. It doesn't matter. We gave our piece. Let's see what the folks say. Who we got?
2: All right, Keith in D.C.
0: Keith.
2: You're on the Odd Couple Fox Sports Radio. What's up, Keith?
3: Thank you guys for taking my call.
2: Yes, sir.
3: I think the organization could have done better, and they shamed themselves on that. Because everything that he actually said made good, valid points. He apologized for some things, and he had questions for others. Here's the problem. When they made the statement, they sat there and said this was for, for speaking to black females, you know, negatively or whatever the statement was. Okay. What we're in Virginia, we just had an election where a black woman was running for governor, but she was a Republican named Winston Sears. Man, you should see some of the things that were said about her. Where was the NABJ then?
2: Yeah, but the NABJ is about reporters and writers and editors, and those are the people that they protect. So the NABJ is not going around talking about whoever's running for governor. That's not
0: the
2: issue.
0: That's a good discernment, I guess.
2: I understand what you're saying, but right? Yeah. Our organization is about
0: journalists, professionals in this space.
2: Television, radio, newspapers, internet. It's not just anybody black if you say something bad about them.
0: Yeah.
2: Hate to break it to you. All right, hey, Jay in Georgia, my man.
0: Man, Jay, why you ain't tell me you was going to be there, man?
4: Kevin, man, I was looking for you, man. You was in my A.
0: Man, I'm mad at y'all, man. I told that's the first thing I said today. I said I wanted to meet my dog, Jay. Come on, man. I know you could have took me to some good food spots out there.
2: He was hanging out. I don't know. That wasn't your wife, right? Is that your wife?
4: No, my fiance is.
2: Hey, he got.
0: Hold on, Robin. Hold on, bro. You could have put Jay on blast right there in that moment. Hold on, bro.
2: Yeah. Whoa. No, but I knew that she wasn't like some random.
0: I'm just making sure.
2: But I was gonna say.
0: I thought he was looking at me. I was like, hold on, now.
2: No, he had a 10 with him, so that's why I was asking.
0: There you go, Jay. All right,
2: Jay Bird. She was very nice.
4: I appreciate it, Rob. You were good to meet you, man. I appreciate that, Kevin. I wish you would have been there, man.
0: Whatever, man. I'm mad, bro. It's smoke when I see you, Jay.
2: No, but he hit me
0: Jay,
2: up.
0: Jay, I was on the.
2: He was like, I'm in Atlanta. You know, can I stop by the hotel? Whatever. And
0: Jay,
2: I'm like,
0: man, I was on the Beltline buying some rock star outfits at midnight. Why you didn't tell me the Beltline was so lit?
4: Hey man, I had y'all was so patent, and I had to park on the side of the street and cut my ceiling lights on. I'm just happy my car didn't get towed.
2: Man,
0: yeah.
2: Man.
0: All right, what you got for us, Jay?
2: Yeah, where are you on this?
4: I'm kind of with the NABJ on this one. I think the award was kind of warranted because Stephen A. is always public and so outspoken about the issues and the things that he has going on and that he disagree with. So it's like I really can't be mad at the NABJ for, you know, kind of put him on blast.
2: Here's my only pushback is if now the president wants to have a private conversation, she should have had a private one with him first. Would you agree with that?
0: Well, I just, or to me,

0: more I'm just posts, saying.
1: Meaning if right, we're saying the same thing. My thing is, if you did it publicly, he would like to speak with you publicly.
0: Publicly.
1: I'm all right with that. Right. Like, he said, come on the show.
0: Come on the show, and I'll give you your time, yeah. And you could.
1: I'm cool
0: say
1: with
0: what
1: that.
0: I want to say.
1: As well.
0: All right, hey, Jay, pleasure meeting you, my man. Thanks for the support. You know Jay. He loves the show.
1: Man, Jay, that's my man. I mean, this girl's always good.
0: He was like, where's Kel? I'm like, I don't know where he is.
1: Everybody all week thought we were supposed to be Siamese twins.
0: Right. I'm like, I don't know where he is.
1: Man, where Rob at? I don't know. I see that man every day. I got to know where he is, even in Atlanta. All right, Katie, we're on the other side of trending right now. We're going to check in with Steve, the singer.
2: Baseball's hey, late game tonight. Hey there, starts up in 10 minutes with the Dodgers at Colorado. Rocky star catcher Hunter Goodman was scratched in the lineup with shoulder inflammation. He's hit 34 homers this year, but is now missing four straight games. Cubs shortstop Dansby Swanson will miss 4 to 6 weeks with a strained oblique suffered at bat yesterday. Cubs are leading 2-0 early against the White Sox, bottom of the second. Braves at Twins underway and scoreless. Royals lead 5-1 against the A's, top of the third. The Royals today activated first baseman Vinny Pasquantino and third baseman Michael Garcia. The Mets lead the Padres 2-1 in the bottom of the fifth. The sale of the Padres was approved unanimously by MLB team owners. Red Sox over the Diamondbacks 4-0 after four. The Diamondbacks play second baseman Ketel Marte on the restricted list. The Tigers lead at Pittsburgh still 4-0 in the top of the fifth. St. Louis won the first of a doubleheader at Cincinnati 2-1. Cardinals and Reds now tied 4-4 in the nightcap in the bottom of the seventh. And two other games in progress. Phillies lead the Marlins 2-1 bottom of the sixth. Rays back in the lead on the Orioles 7-6 in the top of the eighth. Yankees pitcher Carlos Rodon will come off the IL to start Tuesday. The Buss family said it's selling its stake in the Lakers. So Jeannie Buss cannot remain as team governor then, but her attorney demanded a retraction of the trust statement today. In San Antonio, the public will not be voting on public funding for a new arena. The city council voted 6-5 against putting it on the November ballot. The city of San Antonio is due to contribute almost $500 million to the arena project, with the county raising another $300 mil, the team about $500 mil plus. In college football, Ohio State is preseason number one in the AP poll. Oregon is number two. Saints rookie wide receiver, a top 10 pick, Jordan Tyson, could miss a couple of months with a strained hamstring, and wide receiver Malik Nabers of the Giants returned to team drills for the first time since last year's torn ACL, although he wore a red non-contact jersey today. Back to you.
1: Steve, thank you. Appreciate it. Our couple, Rob and Kelvin, on a Magic City Monday. Join now by Katie Wu. Covers the Dodgers and MLB at large for The Athletic. You can follow at Katie J. Wu. Katie, how are you?

0: Can you woo woo woo?
1: That's for you, your own music, Katie. Well, what's up? How are you?
2: You guys crushed that. The standard now for me to appear on a show has
1: yes.
2: just been great.
3: Well, let me add to this.
1: This is the Odd Couple, entertaining and
3: absolutely.
1: Informative.
3: And Katie, I was going to add to it and say the Dodger fans need to woo Sai right now. What the heck is going on with the Dodgers?
2: You know, can you blame them? They're really not accustomed to losses like this coming so quickly, and just the overall play from the Dodgers so far below the standard of the back-to-back world champions. Now, every team goes through a rut, right? Like, you're not going to go 162-0. And I think the Dodgers of all teams, when you look at just the back-to-back world champions, the overall pedigree of this roster, warrant a little bit more patience than others when it comes to going through the highs and lows of the season. But this last 3 weeks of Dodger baseball, and really the last month offensively, is not what we've come to expect at all from this club. They had a big chance against the Brewers, a big weekend to kind of take the series. They drop 3-4. They lose the tiebreaker. This is all kind of impacts the National League playoff picture. You heard Dave Roberts after Sunday's game just not playing good baseball. Max Muncy saying the same, saying Sunday was a big one that they needed to win, and they just need to kind of shape up. And you know, I think that's the message across the board. Dodgers are going to be okay. We know they're a playoff team, but the way that they're playing right now certainly leaves a lot to be desired.
1: No doubt. And then Edwin Diaz has been awful since he came back. My goodness gracious. And Dave Roberts, of course, said he's going to stick by him. But why? Because he has no other options really right now. But have you talked to Edwin? And is it rust? Does he feel like he's not locating his pitches? What is he saying is not right now?
2: We did talk to Edwin, and credit to Diaz, as you guys know, not a great

0: he's come back from surgery and just has not looked like the Edwin Diaz that we've expected to see. And he's made himself available every day that we've asked to kind of talk through this with us, so we have a better understanding. And the big thing, he thought it was mechanical, because when you're looking at Edwin Diaz, the fastball-slider combo, everything is a lot more flat. And he said the Dodgers really kind of pinpointed the massive drop in arm angle. So I'm not going to get all super metrics on you guys, but essentially from 19 degrees to 15 degrees is where they saw the decline in the angle. That's a pretty significant dip in his slot, and it makes sense when you are a pitcher that needs his pitches to go more north to south, but you're seeing more east to west in terms of location. Having a much lower arm slot makes a lot of sense. So at least the Dodgers feel like they have pinpointed a problem with Edwin, who said he's on board working to fix it. The problem is, as you guys know, closers aren't exactly put into, you know, garbage time in the ninth to put the ball game away. They're coming in with the game on the line. And asking a pitcher to retool his mechanics in a, you know, save situation, especially for the Dodgers right now who haven't had an ability to convert a lot of those saves, that creates a lot of pressure. And I feel for Dave Roberts when he says, you know, this is the guy that we have to get right, so I'm going to keep running him out there. When you're the Dodgers, you can afford, as painful as it is, as much as fans don't want to hear it, you can afford to burn a couple games in August and lose some winnable games to get your closer right, because you need him to pitch better in October than you really need to do in mid-August. So Dodgers think that they found the problem. It's an arm angle. We're going to continue to see Edwin Diaz in the ninth, and then the hope is the Dodgers at least can figure out Diaz sooner rather than later.
1: She is. Katie Wu covers the Dodgers and MLB at large for The Athletic, on with the iCouple on a Magic City Monday. Katie, I want to go here. Bad series. Not a great season thus far for Kyle Tucker, right? Gets a bunch of money for the Dodgers.
2: He's batting 189 at Dodger Stadium.
1: And goes 0-for during this against the Brewers. Wow. I mean, they really needed that series, too. Could bite them in the butt in the long run.
2: He might wind up a wild card.
1: Exactly. So just tell me, what have you seen from him? What's going on? Is it the bright lights? Is there something else? Is it something mechanically?
0: It is something the Dodgers cannot figure out. I mean, you said a 189 average at home at Dodger Stadium. Kyle Tucker has some of the worst home road splits in all of baseball. And, you know, when we see him outside of Dodger Stadium, and he looks a lot more like the player that the Dodgers were hoping to see, considering they pledged a casual $240 million to him. But it's been mystifying. And I think what has really, I think, reached a breaking point was in the ninth inning on Sunday, he drops a fly ball at the track. He kind of just, you know, jogs after it. It ultimately leads to two runs scoring later in the inning, and Dodger fans had enough, and they started booing him. And I haven't heard a lot of boos at Dodger Stadium lately, maybe because, you know, they happen to win a lot. So not really a lot to boo about. But when you are Kyle Tucker and you were the prized offseason top free agent target available, and the Dodgers went out to kind of put you in the lineup, and it's an older lineup, right? Ton of respect in there, ton of experience, but it's an older lineup. Kyle Tucker was supposed to bring that youth into there. He was supposed to be their number two, number three hitter. We haven't seen him hit that high since the end of April, and he's certainly not to blame for all of the Dodgers' offensive struggles, but when you're making $60 million a season to hit, and you're not hitting, and you're really not hitting at home, it's created a big hole in that lineup made worse by Will Smith's absence over the last 3 months.
2: No doubt. Last one, Mookie Betts. We already know this guy earmarked for the Hall of Fame. 2-for-13 in the series against the Brewers in that four-game series, right? And batting .236 this season, 15 home runs, 40 RBI. I know he got sick. You remember the start of
1: lost a bunch of weight
2: last year, and I don't know. He just hasn't been able to fully come around. He's had moments, Katie. But what do you make? And the same thing with Mookie Betts. He's been off the last couple of years.
0: Yeah, you know, I've had a chance to talk to Mookie throughout the season, and he said the hardest thing about not just moving from the outfield to shortstop, it's been adjusting to the game as he gets older. You know, he's in this age 33 season, and he said, I can't do the things that I did early in my career, in my 20s, early 20s, mid-20s, and have the same success. I've had to learn how to play the game differently. I'm still adjusting to that, and that makes sense. You know, he's going to go through the ruts, especially when you're playing a position as demanding as shortstop. It makes sense to see the offense dip a little bit compared to when he was in the outfield, but maybe not to this point. He's been pretty candid in saying it's been tough. Every time I feel like I'm getting somewhere, we're back to another bad week of baseball. I don't want to say this is who Mookie Betts is now in his career, But Dave Roberts said this the other day. We are far past the maybe they can hit their way out of it. At this point, he's looking at his players like, I have a big enough sample size to say this is who you are this season. The Dodgers are counting on Mookie Betts this season, based on his play, to play a strong defensive shortstop and hit around 240. And if that's the player that he's going to be, it really ups the ante for guys like Kyle Tucker to figure it out, Teoscar Hernandez, Will Smith when he gets back, and even Shohei Ohtani, who is still having a great year when you look at the numbers, but certainly below the numbers that Ohtani would come to expect. It's a down year offensively across the board for the Dodgers. They'll hope to get right against the Rockies at Coors Field, get a little aid by the elements, ideally. But really, come September 1st, it's going to be crunch time for the back-to-back champs.
2: No doubt. Right. If they lose this series to the Rockies.
1: That's all. It's going to be a rocky situation, Katie. Thank you so much. Appreciate it.
2: This is for you, not only your interest.
3: Can you woo, woo, woo? Can you woo, woo, woo? Should be mine.
2: Okay.
1: Thank you, Katie.
0: Thanks, guys.
1: Appreciate it. Katie Woo there. Give her a follow. Katie J. Woo. Give her a follow there. All right. On the way, the Heisman. Maybe adding a whole new section of demographic of voters. Is it a good thing or a bad thing?
2: I don't like it.
1: You don't like it. We'll tell you why on the other side. It's Fox Sports Radio.
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0: Parker, Kelvin Washington on the Magic City Monday. Feels good to be back. Fighting through being wore out. Long, crazy week into the weekend.
1: I'm feeling it right now.
0: Back to the grind. Early morning news show. All that good stuff, man. 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And again, just search the iCouple wherever you get your podcast. You'll find today's best of version, full version. Rob G will get all that up in a moment. Rob G, speaking to you, Heisman and college football, specifically the Heisman, are looking to include a new demographic when it comes to voting.
2: Yeah, Steve Hardman is not going to like this one, guys.
3: When I worked for the Raiders back in the 70s.
0: Yo, back in 1981.
2: Hey, shout out to my guy, Steve Hardman. He loves his, cherishes Heisman vote the way Rob Parker cherishes his Hall of Fame vote.
3: Only thing is that mine is legit. I'm just
2: Wow. So you're trying to say, Rob, that now that the Heisman has launched the Heisman hopefuls.
3: Exactly. There you go.
2: That
3: this is what
2: suddenly
3: I'm
2: this is no longer
3: this
2: valid.
3: This is not valid because now it's an amusement ride.
0: Like your BBW.
2: So what they're going to do is they're going to have
0: this Heisman
2: hopefuls platform, which will feature official player data and regular updated EA College Sports ratings, you know, fun stuff like that. But it will also allow fans to place the first official vote for the Heisman Trophy.
3: Hated it. I already hated it. I hated it. The whole idea that all they're going to do is vote for their favorite team or player on the team. Like, it's a popularity contest. That's not what this is supposed to be. It really is not. Kelvin, this is where you start making everything. You're bastardizing everything. Mm-hmm. Make this legit. Let the sports writers and the people who really know the game vote on it. Not, we've seen it before. I told you before when the NBA started letting players vote on the All-Star team, they wouldn't even vote for LeBron or KD. Is that what you want? Come on, man. No. Can the Heisman be sacred?
0: It's supposed to be. It's supposed to be one of the most, if not the most coveted sport award in all of collegiate sports. And let me add to what you're saying, man. When you start doing that, you can have multiple things happen, Rob. We've seen online where you get a group of guys, a group being funny. Let's get a bunch of people to vote for it, and they'll vote for some random dude as like the third string running back just to be funny. And nowadays with digital media, they can
3: make a campaign. 100%. Exactly.
0: And now all of a sudden a finalist.
3: Now we're voting for Mickey Mouse.
0: Yeah, some random dude or something. And I know the only way, you know, it'll be a Wade vote, so I don't make it like they have the only vote. But you get what I'm saying, where they can make a mockery of it. Or also, as you just mentioned, look, I want my wide receiver who's all right, he's good, but he ain't a Heisman candidate. And it could just become a thing. And that happens all the time in the NBA where you get people who, if enough folks from a different country who love that player vote him in, it's like, all right, he's all right. You know, he's giving you 16 a game. He ain't an all-star. So, to me, I'm looking at the Heisman. I love the way that they say it's usually around 60 living Heisman Trophy winners who vote along with the 860 writers from six different regions. So, I like that to me. You got the writers who are locked in. You got the former Heisman recipients who get the vote. I like that. You don't need that. Well, everything ain't got to be, you know, equal opportunity.
3: Yeah, I just think you got to keep it to where
0: this ain't an all-star where 24 people who get in, you know, depending on the sport.
3: Yeah, I'm just saying, right. I
0: get
3: it.
0: One player is about to win the Heisman. One.
3: You know, open it up to fans just doesn't make any sense to me. I just don't like the idea.
0: Rob G, you in on that? Open it up?
2: Hell no.
0: Yeah.
3: Even Rob G, and he's a fan, he knows this garbage, right?
2: Nah, man, there's something that should be sacred. Something. And that's one of them. And the idea that, all due respect to me, that I have as much sway in a vote as a guy who's covered college football for 45
3: years.
2: That's
3: crazy.
0: Or who won a Heisman.
2: Or who won a Heisman is wild.
0: I like the way when they get up there, and you guys know, you've seen the award ceremony. Behind them is, you know, however many they could get up there, 25, 30, 40, four members of the Heisman.
3: And Steve Hardman,
0: club.
3: I've seen him up there, right?
0: Yeah, in the back corner. You noticed the black polo back there. You know it was him. And I like that. That
3: I looks can tell
0: like,
3: by the hair.
0: Welcome to, I'm trying to move on. Welcome to the fraternity.
2: Jealous.
0: You know, I like that.
3: I
0: like
3: am jealous.
0: There.
3: He has all his hair and his jacket.
0: I know a guy. Come on, let me know when you want to commit. Yo, that I ain't going to lie, Rob G. That's my new bet.
3: What?
0: I win, you got to dye your hair.
3: No, I'm not, never.
0: Come on, Rob. No. You think they were on you at Magic City this week? This past week, I mean.
3: Only way I would dye it if I dyed it gray.
2: Yeah, and then we'll bring back the Uptown fade.
0: Come
2: just
0: on,
2: keep the mustache.
0: Tight,
2: it's going to be 1994 all over again, Rob.
4: Oh, God.
3: Life was good back then.
2: I know.
0: Well, we read all about it.
2: We're going to get a sponsorship from Frigidaire. I'm excited.
0: Hey, I need that.
4: So, Rob, how many bones?
0: Hey, yo, Samsung, I got smoke with y'all in y'all refrigerators.
3: What'd you say?
4: How many bones on the boneless couch, Rob?
3: Well, I'm going to New York, so I'm going to try the boneless couch.
4: Oh, God.
0: Oh, my gosh. Are you going to make it, bro? You all right? You need to sit down somewhere.
3: I hope, Rob? I'm going to fall. No.
0: This dude.
3: I'm like, wow.
4: He said no.
0: Alex, he was in them streets with an S.
4: Really?
0: I mean,
3: yeah, I was,
4: for a week?
3: I was hanging out all week.
0: Every time I saw him, he'd be back in the lobby, tired, wore out. All the young dudes, like, we're going there. What are we going to do?
3: I'm like, yeah, all right. Whatever.
0: I knew it was real when after all that hype about Magic City, you came back before everybody else. He was on the hotel lobby with us, and he's like, I left them all there.
3: I left them there.
0: I can't take it no more. We are.
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8: The slumping Dodgers have taken an early 1-0 lead at Colorado. Second inning RBI double from Mookie Betts. Yankees pitcher Max Fried was placed on the injured list with an elbow bone bruise. Pitcher Carlos Rodon of the Yanks will come off the IL to start on Tuesday. The Rays are in action tonight at home. First place in the AL East. Tampa leads 7-6 over Baltimore in the top of the ninth. At Philadelphia, Phillies ahead of the Marlins 4-1 in the top of the seventh. The Cardinals won the first of a doubleheader at Cincinnati 2-1. The Cardinals lead the nightcap at Cincinnati 5-4, bottom of the eighth. Tigers still leading at Pittsburgh 5-1, top of the sixth. The Red Sox are shutting out the Diamondbacks 7-0 in the top of the sixth. The Buss family said it's selling its stake in the Lakers, so Jeannie Buss cannot remain as team governor, but her attorney demanded a retraction of today's statement from the trust. I'm Steve DeSager.
9: One guy is happily divorced. One guy is happily married. One guy gets called daddy by his three beautiful daughters. One guy gets called daddy after a credit card approval. One guy won a state high school basketball championship. One guy only covered a state high school basketball championship. One guy's been inducted into three halls of fame. One guy has only mopped a hall. Does this seem weird to anybody else?
10: Crazy!
9: Can this sports writer and this sports fan share a radio show without driving each other?

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2: And you know, when you come back from the East Coast, you know, I woke up way early this morning.
3: Are you all off, thrown off?
2: Yeah.
4: I woke up
2: at 5 o'clock.
3: I'm like, you know, can I just be real with you? You're not as young as you think you are. And I mean that so seriously. I'm talking to myself, too. And you were out there in the streets. Now you get back just to travel again.
2: I know.
3: Bruh.
2: I hope I'm going to be all right on this
3: plateau.
2: Flight.
3: You're going to plateau at some point. He's like, psh.
2: I got 5 years left. I'm my best 5 years.
3: You might have 5 days. I don't mean like serious. I'm just saying you might crash, brother, and they just rest and sit down for a day. You was in them streets.
2: It was some week. It really was. Great time. And Alex, wait till I tell you about, not this week, next week. You are going to be excited when I tell you.
5: What's next week, Rob?
2: I got vacation again next week.
5: Where are we going?
3: Where are you?
2: I'm not telling you about that.
5: It's about time.
2: Can you believe it?
5: Okay. I can't believe it.
2: Yes. All right. It is the Odd Couple.
3: No, I got to think.
2: No. Yeah, think about it. It's the Odd Couple. Rob Parker, Kelvin Washington.
3: Reuniting with Kinko's.
2: Magic City Monday, and thanks to Little Magic and the staff down there. You know what? We had a great time. Got our jersey retired.
3: I forgot people send me pictures.
2: What was that picture? Elijah, you should have put it up on the screen.
3: Oh, my gosh.
2: We got it. I mean,
5: that one, Elijah, the other
2: one. Yeah, not that one, Elijah, all right. We're trying to hold on to our YouTube channel. But before the football season even kicks off, everyone's making predictions. That's right. Who wins the division? Who makes the playoffs? Trade every game on Kalshi. 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Kalshi, trade on anything. And don't forget, also, Mark Medina's coming up. He's our Fox Sports Radio NBA insider. Yes, we haven't heard that in a while.
3: I'll say, been gone a little bit. Ain't heard it in a
2: minute. He's coming up in 27 minutes. Make sure you stick around for that. And, of course, last call. Rob G, what you got?
4: Well, Rob, you ever heard of the expression fumbling the bag?
2: Yes.
4: Yeah. You should have heard the exchange during the last update between DJ Alex Teicher and one Kelvin Dub Washington.
2: What? They were fumbling? What happened?
3: No, I was in there being supportive. Hit me with the story time music. I was in there being supportive to him.
2: What happened? What happened, Lucy?
3: He knows this. When I buy my juices and all that from him, I put it up on my socials. Everybody, who is that? Oh, my gosh, it looks good. Does he have more? Hey, man, it looks good. I show him the DMs and the text. So I go in. He's got his menu up there now. I say, let me get that. Can you add a little apple juice to that? You know what
2: I
3: would go better
2: order from
3: that?
2: Your woman new you.
3: Oh, okay, go ahead. That's
2: menu, woman you.
3: Oh, that sounded crazy. Yo, hold on.
2: Women you.
3: You just got back and already you already wilding.
2: I need baby oil. Yeah,
3: and I say to him, I say, why don't we just add this? And he goes, you know what fruit you might like better with that? And I said, what do you say? Watermelon. I said,
2: Hold on, wait.
3: We just got back. NABJ, you know we're dealing with in this country. And this is how you do me, my man.
5: Put some respect on my name.
2: Did you see what Elijah put up there?
5: No.
2: We did. You would have hit the button. Put it up there.
4: Hey, yo!
3: No, he put racist up there.
5: What?
3: That man looked me in my eyes. I'm over here talking about adding some apple to the carrots and orange juice.
5: I was just thinking.
3: Mix.
5: I was like, I know what a K-Dot would like. I know what.
3: And now it's a K-Dot. See how it's the black. See what I mean? That's what he said.
2: And then it was like, add a little watermelon.
3: He said, add a little with a straight face. And I was like, I'm going to let my dog DJ Ali Alex slide. But Rob G was like, nah.
6: Racist.
3: And then you ain't letting it slide.
2: And then he said, you know, cut up some fried chicken. Dump that in there as well for flavor.
3: I was just sitting there like, dang, that's how you do me, Alex?
5: I said, K-Dot, don't worry. I won't give you a glass bottle. I'll get you a double cup. I got you.
3: See what I mean?
2: Oh, wow.
3: You see what I mean? And I'm trying to listen. My people want to support him.
2: Let my people go.
3: My people are trying to support him.
5: I appreciate y'all.
3: No, you don't.
5: I do.
4: We need to call the NABJ and say new thumbs down
3: new
4: award.
3: New thumbs down award.
4: DJ Alex Teicher.
2: Alex Teicher.
5: I literally have an item called OJ Did It. Come on.
3: Yeah,
5: that's a great
3: I specifically
5: one.
3: Said I want an apple juice, Rob G. Did I not? And he goes, yes. You know watermelon goes great with that.
5: No, wait, you said beets.
3: I specifically
5: said. You said beets.
3: Okay, I specifically said beets and you said watermelon.
5: My
3: I almost
5: mix.
3: Beat you up in there. That's what I almost did.
5: That's my mix.
3: Oh, man, you lucky I like that one. Shout out to DJ.
4: We would have let it slide, and then he said, also some grape soda if you want to put that in there.
3: Yeah, no, Raji, now you're getting yours off.
4: Wait a minute.
3: Hold on, Raji, now you're getting yours off on there.
4: He said he wanted to get the greens in there nice and collared.
3: And you started all this by talking about him and Monty. We're going to do the show in English.
4: Yeah, you started this, right? Now we got a full-blown race war on the couple.
3: Now they're taking it out on me.
2: I didn't say anything. I didn't say about, what did I say?
3: I just said what you said.
2: What did I?
3: That this one, they didn't have to have the English subtitles.
5: Now the show's in English again.
2: What?
3: Ridiculousness.
5: No, hablo español, Rob G.
3: And Rob and Alex, I was going to have Elijah put your menu on the screen so people can see it and whatnot. No, not anymore.
5: Why?
2: Wow.
3: What you mean not anymore? Because if I
5: did not say anything.
3: Right above it, it's going to be this. Put it up there again, Elijah.
5: I believe the fifth.

0: of that.
1: All right. Thank you. Well, half off.
2: All right. Well,
1: 2 for $29. $29 or $2.50.
2: There was a lot of that going on in Atlanta.
0: How much are the dances now, Rob? How much for a dance?
2: 4-0.
0: Really? What about 29 or 2 for 50?
2: 29, 2 for... I would definitely take
1: that.
2: He
1: was out there trying.
3: Do they have 2-for-1, 3-for-1s on a Tuesday night with NABJ Mentee Night?
2: No,
3: or
2: no, no, no.
3: They charging full price still?
2: No. We got a deal, but it was great. It was great. I don't even know what else to say other than they took care of us.
1: Yeah.
2: Lil Magic, his staff, Taylor was our waitress. Mm-hmm. She did a great job. The wings were great. Everybody got a chance to try them. It was just a fun night. It really was.
1: I have one beef before we get on to something else.
2: No, they only serve chicken there.
1: Yeah, and that's my beef with you.
2: What?
0: Racist.
1: I told you on the air, bring your boy back.
2: Oh, some wings? Piece. Oh, yeah.
1: And you came back with a flappy shoe.
2: Which is now at the shoemaker. It's going to
1: cost all you came back. What were you doing in there that you, Zion Williams, threw a shoe?
2: A pair of Jordans. My favorite pair of Jordans.
1: No. Alec, I'm not exactly. It wasn't like a little, like, imagine this is the shoe and this is the bottom.
2: You should have sort of fit I had on. Black shirt, some really nice jeans that were like black, white, and gray. And then my shoes all.
1: And his shoe was straight talking.
0: How?
1: And I said.
2: I don't, it just came loose.
1: I knew it might have been some things, you know, doing some things.
2: I didn't
1: expect your shoe to be doing
0: that.
2: All right. Rob G, can we get to
3: let's
2: Kawhi.
3: Get back to sports.
2: Yes.
3: You guys are just derailed. This whole show, we didn't have this problem last week. I want you to know that.
2: Oh, I
3: we
2: bet
3: were
2: you
3: straight
2: didn't.
3: Laced and
1: oh, I bet you
2: did. And then they're going to bastardize the Odd Couple.
3: Yes.
2: Rob G doesn't want to take any calls.
1: Oh, I know he ain't answering.
0: Zero.
2: Zero.
1: Now, is Monty
2: calls.
1: On the
2: Zero.
1: Phone type? She liked the
2: no,
1: phone.
2: No, Monty
1: she
2: wants to talk nope. too. That's the problem.
3: But we read all the YouTubian comments.
2: No.
3: This oh, show, they don't count? All right, I'm going to tell everyone in the chat
2: that.
3: Right now.
2: All right,
3: stop well, commenting. Rob don't want to read it anyway.
2: I didn't say that. What are they saying anyway? Are
3: oh, a
2: saying?
3: Lot of racism in this chat.
0: What? Really?
3: A lot of racism.
2: All right. All right.
3: We'll read some more later
1: oh,
3: in the show.
1: Oh, my gosh.
3: But a big story of the day, big news of the day, involves the non-story with the Clippers. The NBA has decided, according to ESPN, that they can find no evidence that Steve Ballmer funneled money to Kawhi
1: yeah, right.
3: Leonard as a way to circumvent the NBA salary cap, even though there is mountains upon mountains of circumstantial evidence. Apparently, they need an email that explicitly says, unless you give this amount of money, then we will do X,
2: Steve
3: Y, and Z.
2: Ballmer is not writing an email.
3: Of course
2: with
3: not. So, guys, here's my question. I'll double pose it to you first.
1: Mm-hmm.
3: If you can circumvent the cap this easily, basically, as long as you don't put it in black and white lettering,
1: right.
3: you can work around it very easily. What's the point of even having a salary cap in the NBA?
1: There lies the question. And if you dive a little deeper in the salary cap, how it all works, back in 83, the NBA players tried to, you know, get around that and basically because a lot of teams are starting to fold back then. And so they were like, man, we want to have it where we can get all the money we can at one particular time. And ultimately, they agreed on what we know now as the CBA, which is 51%. Of the money going to the salary cap for the players and all the revenue that's gained. But my thing, and I'll just say it quickly, Rob, because we've talked about it before. I look at, we got 3 or 4 baseball games going on right now in front of us with all these TVs, and I just look at it as, again, we talk about all the time how the baseball union is the best, and I'm just wondering, at NBA players, especially NBA players where you yourself, because baseball, you got 9 guys, and then you got, you know, you got to play both sides of the ball, whatnot.
2: Right.
1: It's different. If you're a LeBron, peak LeBron, or Jordan, or Steph, or Kobe, or Shaq, you change a team. If you're Kevin Durant, I go to your Warriors, it's almost a guaranteed win, so on and so forth. And it just would make sense that if anybody, a league where one player changes everything, can say, hey, we should get what I'm worth. What would Michael Jordan have been worth from like 88 to 98? You know what I mean? If there's no cap.
2: Right.
1: $100 million back in the 90s? What was the
2: remember,
1: Peak
2: in his heyday, David Stern was making more than Michael Jordan.
1: Absolutely. It's ridiculous how low he was being paid and for what the value that he brought to the league, particularly the Bulls, but the league as a whole. And I just think at a certain point, NBA players that look, the money's great. We got guys who you barely know making yep. 20, 30
2: but,
1: million.
2: But, they've blown it because their new deal is bad. All the contracts are
1: we
2: not guaranteed anymore.
1: Yeah.
2: And now look at what these owners are doing. Nope, they don't want to sign.
1: Yeah, and
2: you know,
1: and
2: LaMelo
1: a
2: Ball. Nope, we're
1: this.
2: Not signing you again.
1: So it's just
2: see you later.
1: Strange. At what point do they not look around and say, yo, we dictate so much. Steph Curry, what he meant to the league over the last 10, 12.

0: years. Look, I already mentioned LeBron over 20 years. So on to Kobe. And it just, at some point, I'm wondering, like, wait, why do we have to? Because when you just go along as business as usual, that's just, hey, man, money's good. You know, life's good. Okay, you don't think. But it's like, wait, why? MLB has more players than we do. Now, again, this may only, at least perceptionally speaking, benefit the top guys, right? If you're LeBron, if you're KD, when he was in his bag and all that, like, it only helps up. But, you know, as long as guys are still getting guaranteed money, and obviously you start, it changes the thing, because if I got to spend $200 million on LeBron for this year, I can't spend that much, even if you're a good player. I can't give you that much Tyrese Maxey. You know, I can't give you all of that. But my point is, it just seems that's a conversation to be had again, and a fight that might be worth trying to have. I'm not saying it's going to win, but something you can strongly push for.
1: Yeah, but they signed that deal. Their deal went backwards.
0: They did.
1: I don't know how they allowed the owners to basically set up a system that killed free agency. That's what they did. And then the idea that you could have a split contract that's not fully guaranteed, that's another thing that was never a part of the NBA. You know what I mean? Their deals were always guaranteed.
0: Yeah, and that was one of the selling points. Unlike the NFL, you get these guaranteed contracts, MLB,
1: you're not
0: NBA.
1: Getting these phony NFL contracts.
0: Yeah, $120 million, only 80 guaranteed.
1: Right, you know what you actually signed? An $80 million contract.
0: Exactly. So I was just thinking, like, man, it might be something to strongly consider if the NBA, because especially, again, one player can change the dynamic. If you're Shaq and you go to the Lakers in the mid-90s, 96, all of a sudden, you know, and obviously Kobe becomes a player. But my point is, you can change a franchise. If you're LeBron going to the Heat, you're LeBron going back to the Cavs, you know, you change so much and you only get 25, 30, whatever it is at that time, man, you're worth way more to a franchise than that. You know what I mean? If you're Kobe to the Lakers for 20 years, Tim Duncan to the Spurs for 20 years, you mean so much to that franchise and they only get 25, 30, 40, when you know your value. I wondered at a certain point if that's a conversation to be had.
1: Yeah, I think that ship of sales is going to be hard to get it back because they gave it away. They had it, and they gave it away, and the owners were hell-bent on stopping people, right?
0: And I know, and again, I'm fully aware that this mostly, it helps, again, benefit the guys I mentioned, because if I'm going to spend $150 on a year, I can't give middling solid player that kind of money. You know, they're like, all right, I'm going to give you $3 million versus everybody getting fed. I get that. But I just thought about, like, man, it's something to consider. At least that was my thought here. They're circumventing it anyway. They're finding ways to funnel money, wink, wink, allegedly. And if I'm a player, I might want to start having these conversations.
1: No doubt. 877-99 on Fox. 877-99 on Fox. Does the NBA need to get rid of the salary cap? Where are you on that? It is The Odd Couple, Rob Parker, Kelvin Washington, where we deliver insight, not noise. And we want to hear from you. This ain't a lame podcast hosted by a couple of former washed-up players. Real journalists. And we're here for you. 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Or for you laymen, 877-996-6369. And you know what you need to do, Alex?
2: What's that, Rob?
1: Aside from eating watermelon in your stick and stay.
2: Unless you're like Elijah and Calvin and you're trying to race bait me in the U.S.
1: Oh, my.
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0: show would be off the air if we
1: our couple off the air version.
0: We'd be off.
2: Yeah. Well, no, that's for serious.
1: Listen, we fighting for on the air. We barely making it.
0: It's just so bad. I feel like Rob G and Monty right now.
1: Why is that? What you about to say? Oh boy, you know Rob G's 50 feet away from us, right?
3: Yeah, Rob, I'd love to hear what you got
1: to
3: say.
1: What you about to say?
0: I don't have anything to say. I just mean putting on a very productive, fun show.
3: That's right.
0: With no calls.
3: That's right.
0: You have calls?
1: Speaking of calls, can we get
0: to those? We got a couple, Rob.
1: Hey, check us out on YouTube. Yeah,
3: you
1: got a couple.
3: You see? You get all excited about calls. You can't even fill the phone lines, Rob. What's up?
0: I know. Well, because people are so used to not calling in after last
3: week. Okay.
1: Okay, shots fired.
0: They think they're listening to the Jason Smith show.
1: Oh, shots more shots fired. I'm just going back and forth. Anybody else?
0: But at least Jason gives out the number. Rob G won't even give
1: the
0: number.
1: No, Rob G
3: said. We gave out the number a couple times.
1: No, Rob G say don't even call. You do what I do with my daughter's daddy. What's the number? 222, not for you.
0: Here's the number, but don't call because we won't answer.
1: Hey, Mark Funky Comodina coming up here in about 5 minutes. Be sure to check out the YouTube channel. We're on there right now.
0: Rob G, just, he hates callers. I don't understand.
1: He's not alone. Like that's so people. Weird.
3: Because I'd rather hear you guys talk.
0: No, but
3: no,
0: what
3: I don't want to hear me.
0: I want to hear.
3: I want to hear what Jay from Georgia thinks about this.
0: Yes, it's their show. It's not our show.
3: How much they getting paid for this, Rob?
1: When he calls you next time,
3: break them off some of that bread. Then every segment that they call in, you give them some money.
0: I'll give you. Hey, you want me to break down the shows and give you the numbers? I'll do it for you if you want it.
1: Are you 6'7" to me right now? What are you doing?
0: 6'7"
4: Don't get fired.
0: No.
1: Come on, how you get fired? We just got back. Don't get fired. Our YouTube channel, check us out. Just search YouTube, iCouple FSR on YouTube. You'll find us. Like, subscribe, share, all that good stuff. And before we go, Rob G will read some of them for us.
0: Yeah, we could do some of that. Yeah, Rob G, can you edit it out? I want some positive. Hey, it's great to have Rob and Kelvin back. And
1: well, we got to clear them out right now. Right now, it's racist up in there.
3: I mean, I can read the last five comments. You let me know if you want to hear more comments like that, Rob. You want to hear that? It's one person spamming the chat.
1: Oh, no, we straight as one person. Unless it's you, your burner account. Is it your burner account?
3: No.
0: Are they just talking about you and Monty? Or
3: no, it's just that there's one person who doesn't like the show and just cannot stop talking
0: about
3: it.
0: Don't leave that guy off.
1: Okay.
0: So he won one of the 1.3 million on the clip. So he wasn't one of those.
2: No.
0: Okay.
2: No. I don't know why his tag name is Fred Rogan. That's weird.
3: Even Steve liked that one.
1: Yo, that is mad
0: funny.
1: That
0: was pretty good.
2: Thank you.
0: That was good. That's all right. I never miss his show either.
1: Yeah.
0: All right. Terrence in Oklahoma City. You're on the Odd Couple, Fox Sports Radio. What's up, Terrence?
5: Hey, how y'all fellas doing today, man?
1: What up, man?
0: We're doing
1: good.
0: Fine. Trying to get back in the groove here.
5: I got a couple of comments before I make my statement. First of all, boss, you can't tell a black dude that watermelon mixes with anything.
2: It does.

0: You can't. I ain't saying that it don't. I'm saying you can't say that to a black man, boss. You tell a black man that, you gonna get the R word called.
1: Hey, that's hey, true. You know what happened? Hey, I turned around like that Ike Turner meme when your boy did the little turnaround, like, oh, whoa, what?
2: Racist.
1: Turn around, like, hold on, what? What you got he for said, us?
0: Well, I was calling, man. First of all, y'all were talking about fumbling the bag a while ago. The NBA Players Association fumbled the bag with that new CBA that they
3: yep.
0: did.
1: Oh, yeah.
0: And it's over for them. They're not going to ever get fully guaranteed contracts no more. They're not going to get that salary cap stuff. The best they can shoot for is trying to get that second apron taken off of there or relieving some of the penalties. Because within the next 3 years, it's going to be the haves and the have-nots.
3: Yeah.
0: Anybody can't have a $70 million player. You can't have two $70 million nope. players to yeah. fill out your roster.
1: Which is so funny is, to his point, Rob, we ultimately
3: thanks,
1: are getting – thank you, Terrence. We're getting yes, what the whole the salary cap is not supposed to. The point of it is all the players can – everybody can get good money. We can all eat. But it's getting where only one team, one player on the team can eat.
3: No, because of that where it is. And we saw how many guys get dumped this past yeah. offseason.
1: I mean, they just signed LaMelo Ball to that extension. You thought he was going to be the guy, nope. you know, forever there. And next thing you know,
3: even
1: Jaylen Brown?
3: Jaylen Brown. Think about that. I'm sure that's why he was so shocked. They signed him to that big contract and then like, no, okay, we're good. Thank you.
1: Well, the good thing about it for him, for LaMelo, from all them other players, it ain't the NFL. Because they could just be releasing you, not paying you nothing. At least the money's guaranteed. All right, on the other side of trending, we will have Mark Funky Co. Medina. Hit me with that laugh. He's got a lot to laugh about today. And we'll talk to him in a minute. Right now, he is Steve DeSager.
4: Hey, Steve.
5: Let's update the baseball scoreboard. The Dodgers have been slumping for weeks. They are up 5-0 at Colorado in the bottom of the third. Max Muncy with a 3-run homer. Already Tampa Bay has edged Baltimore 7-6. The Rays had won 9 in a row until the weekend when they lost 3 straight to the O's. But back in the win column tonight, the Yankees now 6 games back at Tampa Bay in the AL East. Yankee pitcher Max Fried was placed on the injured list with an elbow bone bruise. Yankee pitcher Carlos Rodon will come off the IL to start on Tuesday. As for the Cardinals and Reds, they are playing a doubleheader. St. Louis took game 1 2-1. The Reds have tied up the nightcap. It's 5-5 in Cincinnati in the top of the 10th. Top of the 8th at Philadelphia, Phillies leading the Marlins 5-4. The Tigers lead at Pittsburgh is now 8-4 in the bottom of the 6th inning. Red Sox 10-1 over the Diamondbacks in the bottom of the 7th. Top of the 9th in New York, Mets leading the Padres 2-1. The sale of the Padres was approved unanimously by MLB team owners. The sale price is $3.9 billion. Minority owners include Joey and Jesse Buss. The Buss family said it's selling its stake in the Lakers, so Jeannie Buss cannot remain as team governor there, but her attorney demanded a retraction of today's trust statement. In San Antonio, the public will not be voting on public funding for a new arena. The city council voted 6-5 against putting it on the November ballot. The city of San Antonio is due to contribute almost $500 million to that arena project. In college football, Ohio State is preseason number 1 in the AP poll. Oregon is number 2, Georgia number 3. Saints rookie wide receiver Jordan Tyson could miss about 2 months with a hamstring injury. He was drafted number 8 overall. Washington will reportedly cut kicker Jake Moody. Jets running back Breece Hall suffered a groin injury at practice. It's not considered serious by the team. Jets quarterback Geno Smith practiced fully today despite an ankle injury. And LIV Golf canceled its championship weekend, so its season will end with this weekend's event outside Indianapolis. Back to you.
1: Steve, thank you so much. Appreciate it. It is the Odd Couple on a Magic City Monday.
6: Oh!
1: Checking in now with our man, Mark Funky Co. Medina, Fox Sports Radio, NBA Insider. Streets that say that he missed us. I can't tell if that was the joke one or the real him.
7: Come on.
1: What's up, Mark?
8: Rob Kelvin, I did miss you. Hope you threw down and got a lot of great wings in ATL, and I hope you guys weren't fighting like the Buss siblings are.
1: Man, no. What's new? They are the real-life Succession TV show.
3: I know. My goodness gracious, but... What is she, Jeannie Buss? Does she have nothing else to do? Is that why?
1: I'm
3: just serious.
1: She loves being the Lakers and the fabric of LA.
3: Yeah, but she took all the money. They sold
1: it. They got a TV show about her.
3: They sold it. Move on. Go do something else, Jeannie Buss.
8: Well, I mean, Rob, when you own 17 0.5% of a $1 billion franchise. I think that illustrates that she wants to keep getting that money. So she wants to keep getting the bag. So, yeah, I mean, what's fascinating is even though it's clear that, you know, everyone except her voted for the siblings to sell their 17.5% share, her lawyer, you know, drafted a letter saying not only does she oppose it, but they have legal grounds to contest it.
3: So why did they have a vote then? I mean, that doesn't make any sense.
8: Well, Rob, hear me out here. On one hand, yes, you have to have majority vote. You also have to have at least two of the three trustees vote, you know, for that. So even though she's in the minority, Jeannie Buss's lawyer is citing documents that a judge ruled in 2017 that she can remain the Lakers controlling owner for the rest of her life. So I don't know what's going to happen other than I think we're going to see a lot of lawyers get rich in the near future here.
1: Yeah, I just
3: There you go. You're just spending money there to have this play out.
1: Okay, what do you think of, Mark? Let's just say, of course, you have the Lakers being bought out. We know the Celtics being bought off. Somebody we know Portland. Just kind of where the league is.
3: Mark Cuban, Michael Jordan out. There's a lot of people getting out.
1: Yeah, what do you make of where the leagues and just even other sports leagues, you know, baseball, the hockey, so on and so forth, where it's kind of more conglomerate-based, not your mom and pops, they're all kind of selling out. What do you make of where the leagues are going?
8: Yeah, well, clearly that's where the trend is, and I think that when we look back a year and a half ago, that explains why, you know, the Buss family changed course after being so adamant that it would always be family run, you know, because their father, the late Jerry Buss, always wanted it to keep it in the family. The valuation illustrated that this wasn't sustainable because this is their, you know, lone source of revenue.
3: Right.
8: While they'll never be poor, they're operating on a different playing field than, you know, these mega rich ownership groups. But I think today's development is completely different because when you're looking back at 2017, Jeannie Buss has either fired her brothers or litigated it.
3: Yep.
8: Firing Jim because she didn't think that he did a good job with basketball operations. When he and Johnny try to attempt a coup, they're able to litigate that, and the courts decide Jeannie was in the right. And then last year, after showing a lot of public praise toward how Jesse Buss was as a scout, how Joey Buss was with overseeing their G League team, she approved of getting rid of them as part of Mark Walter's larger changes within the front office. And so today it was almost like a role reversal where this was an opportunity for all the brothers to say, you know what, Jeannie, we want you out now while we also get paid. And so whether that's going to happen or not, the courts will likely decide, but that was the attempt here, that they want to be able to get their money, but also force Jeannie's hand because of what she's done to them in the past.
1: Hey, Mark Funky Co. Medina on with the iCouple on a Magic City Monday. Let me go here with you. What do you make of the NBA saying that they didn't find Steve Ballmer and the Clippers didn't even funneling money to Kawhi Leonard? Just your thoughts on that.
8: Yeah, speaking of a whole other litigated mess in LA, right? We already have the Clippers and their investigation. I thought what was telling was that the Clippers released a statement affirming that, you know what, we didn't do any salary cap circumvention. All we did was introduce players to clients. That's, you know, normal protocol, and linked the actual story, where then the NBA said that story is inaccurate, but without sharing specifics, and also conceding that, you know, those reporters reached out to the NBA for comment and they declined it. So it was a classic non-denial denial. But I think what the subtle pushback was any idea that the NBA has wrapped up its investigation, and just because maybe at this current point they haven't found evidence of salary cap circumvention, that's not the conclusion that's the end-all be-all. So if that's the conclusion, it's going to be disappointing because it seems like there is evidence, but I think the NBA is, you know, countering that. Nothing is set in stone quite yet.
3: Yeah, so. I just don't see it. I don't see them doing anything to Steve Ballmer unless you have documentation or tapes. Like
1: you
3: don't
1: might
3: forget
1: even need more than that. To be
3: when,
1: honest,
3: when Donald Sterling got run out, they had a tape.
8: Yeah,
3: it wasn't a question mark.
1: So why
3: like,
1: does that have to be magic?
3: You know what I mean? But you know what I mean? I mean, Mark, like they had the evidence. There was nothing he could say. And if you don't have that kind of smoking gun, Steve Ballmer is very rich and very powerful.

0: and you're not going to have like some, well, maybe it looks funny or whatever. You better have something on the record. We talk about it all the time, and they don't have it.
1: Yeah. And I think what you illustrate here is why both the Clippers case and the Lakers case, it's so problematic for the league. It's clear because of how wealthy these ownership groups are, they're more powerful than the league. And even though, by definition, Adam Silver is supposed to work on behalf of the owners, he's also supposed to be able to have jurisdiction power over them, as well as resources to penalize if there's wrongdoing. But with the Clippers case, you hit the nail on the head. Unless there is that clear smoking gun, it appears that the league is afraid to get in a litigation battle against Steve Owner because he has the financial resources to do it. Look at the Lakers organization. How did they even let this ownership sale pass through last year with Mark Walter?
0: Thank you.
1: I think all of us reacted as general fans. Hey, this could be great because of Mark Walter's success with Guggenheim Group with the Dodgers.
0: But he's been investigated
1: for willing to spend. Right. But exactly what you said, Rob, that the NBA had access to his business dealings and what he owes and loans. How is that all passed through? So,
0: let me ask you this:
1: yeah,
0: could that also affect his ownership with the Dodgers? They say he's selling his soccer team. Chelsea's about to sell that.
1: Yeah.
0: And what if baseball comes along and goes, you might have to give up, you know, the Dodgers?
1: Yeah, it very well could be. I mean, look, right now their messaging is he only wanted to sell the Lakers, and he's committed to the Dodgers and the Sparks. But, you know, all it takes is one amazing offer that's too hard to pass up, number one. And number two, we still don't know the severity of how bad these outstanding loans are. And so I don't think the door is shut on the Dodgers, the Sparks, or anything else that Mark Walter owns.
2: I want to go here one more for me, at least, with Mark. Russell Westbrook, how do you personally size up his career, surmise it? I mean, 18 years, obviously a bunch of, you know, accolades, but the last 4, 5, 6 years been a little rough. How do you sum it up?
1: Yeah, I think that all things can be true. I think that he's going to get in the Hall of Fame. He's obviously undisputed leader in triple doubles. You know, both his fans and critics will say, you know what, we'll concede that he is a great competitor and he impacts the group. He's always available. But, you know, his record is his record. He was great in Oklahoma City, but he was traded to multiple teams for a reason, because he had a high salary that did not justify what they were getting on the floor. And no one's ever doubting, you know, his competitive intentions, but what people have doubted was how effective was he adaptable with his role in today's NBA, as well as other teammates. So,
0: see, my problem is, I don't know how you could keep him out with the triple-double, right, which nobody had done in 40 or 50 years.
1: He's in the Hall of Fame, right, but that doesn't mean he doesn't deserve scrutiny.
0: No, I'm not saying that, but this is the same Hall of Fame. Amari Stoudemire, Tracy McGrady, Doc Rivers just got it. No, like, Tracy McGrady couldn't get out of the first round of playoffs. Seriously. And he's in, I don't know how you, like question it. It's so all over the place. There are no numbers or magic numbers that you need to have, Mark. You know what I mean? So, you could sit there and debate it or question it. He's going to be in the Hall of Fame.
2: No, he for sure is.
1: Well, guys, he's going to be in the Hall of Fame, but it's mostly because of entirely what he did in Oklahoma City.
0: Right.
1: When you're looking at the latter part of his career, he was a journeyman, and every time that he joined a team, whether it's with the Lakers or, you know, the Clippers or the Nuggets or the Kings, they would always say, we want Russ to be Russ. And by the end of the time there, they decide, you know what, we're not going to bring him back. And with exception of the Kings, in the playoffs, those teams would not play Russ in crunch time in key moments because his shortcomings were just too glaring to make up for the positive attributes that he brought as a competitor. But, you know, his time in Oklahoma City was amazing. So because of that, he will be in the Hall of Fame. But I think that when we look at his legacy and his career, I think it's fair game to put all those things into the proper context and not just put everything together.
0: I just don't think they push on anybody. Like, everybody gets in. It's an open door there. It's lost.
2: Aside from Candace Parker, it was one of the kind of more underwhelming, like, all right now. Like, who? What? Yeah, Mark, appreciate you, man. Thank you so much, as always.
0: Oh, yeah, buddy. Thank you.
1: I appreciate you. And, Rob, there's no disputing here. Congrats. You're a Hall of Famer in Magic City, right?
0: Oh, yeah. There you go. We got a little jersey retirement. Oh. Pretty happy about that.
2: Yo,
0: there it is.
2: Oh, Elijah, there it is.
0: Look at that. Oh. Elijah's the best. You see, it's on the screen there. You see it? Very nice.
1: Love it. You have an amazing legacy over there, Rob.
0: Thank you,
2: yo,
0: my
2: the
0: man.
2: The fact that... Rob Parker never changed, man. You're one of one. You are one of one, dude. Mark, thank you, man. Appreciate it.
1: Appreciate you guys.
0: Yes, appreciate you, buddy.
2: Because the more I think about that once I saw who put that, like, that wasn't your picture. That was Magic City's picture.
0: That Magic, that's from their IG.
2: Yeah, I know. That's what made it even
0: funnier. Isn't that awesome that Magic City was like, yo, we love it. And they put the hands and
2: what if that ends up being the first thing in your, like, eulogy?
0: That's okay.
2: Here lies Robert Lee Parker Jr. III.
0: Who had his jersey retired at Magic City.
3: We call him the James Harden of sports media. Yeah.
4: Right now, I need to know. Press box or Magic City?
2: Ooh.
4: Which one means more to
2: you?
4: Don't answer that.
2: Answer that on the other side.
4: On the other side?
0: Oh, man.
2: 877-99 on Fox. 877.
0: Wait a minute. Just one question. Do they have baby oil in the press box? I just want to know.
4: No.
0: Okay.
2: 877-99 on Fox. 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
19: 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She's 5.
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0: couple. What a show, man. Back in the saddle. We both persevere. We push through.
1: In full effect, we are.
0: We made it. Hi, couple Robin Kelvin.
1: If you see me in New York walking the street eating hot dogs.
0: You got to relax.
1: What I'm doing?
2: I had a glizzy in my mouth.
1: I haven't had a hot dog with a bun on it in a minute.
3: No buns?
0: No, you know, he finally back getting buns now.
3: Oh, yeah. He had a week full of buns.
0: Yeah, he had a whole 6 months no buns. Sabbatical, Alex, like you out here in these streets.
1: I'm going
0: man.
1: To Papaya King. They have the best hot dogs in New York on Broadway. Papaya King. There you go. Look, that was the Dodgers. Look how big that hot dog was.
0: I'm like, why were we talking about this? Remember when Ephraim was here? We were telling Ephraim how you finally.
1: That was ridiculous.
0: Yeah, that was ridiculous. We were excited that you finally put, you know, the meat and the buns going back together. We were excited about this. Ephraim was like, hey. He wasn't prepared for all that.
1: Rob G, any.
0: Mob YouTubians?
1: Nothing.
4: Yeah, we got some of them.
1: We got a last call coming up, too.
0: Did the racism, did it feed its way through? Is it gone now?
4: I mean, it's
1: Let's
4: still,
1: stay away from
4: it's
1: it.
4: Still going. Here's one. Adam Kasher wants to know, guys, what's the story behind Rob and Fred Rogan?
1: Who said this? Adam who?
4: Adam Castro.
0: Yeah, oh. Actually, you want to care to?
1: Nothing. We had a falling out. Okay. Is that fair?
4: Curry 900 says, pause, Rob, wow. And then someone else says, yeah, man, Rob tripping, pause,
0: wait,
4: take it easy.
1: What I say?
4: What did you not say?
0: That's true. Also that, too. Yeah.
4: Talking about all the buns you ain't getting.
5: They're creepy.
1: I'm talking about I haven't had a hot dog bun.
4: Well, speaking of buns, the final installment of One Night at Kinko's coming up this Wednesday.
1: Yes, Wednesday, sir. Yes.
4: You ready for that?
1: You got a new letter or no?
4: 9:30 p.m. Well, I still got a little bit of the last letter I can finagle.
3: Well,
0: okay.
4: Because there is a lot in there that I can't use, but I found just enough to get us through one last segment.
3: You were in Atlanta for a whole week. And we have email now. So
1: I know,
4: we do
1: right?
4: have text messages. We'll take a text.
0: And he turned right back around to travel.
3: Did you, Rob?

0: I mean, he's about to.
1: Where are you stopping?
0: So
2: I'm stopping in Atlanta for a little layover. Not long enough to get to Magic City.
1: For me,
0: hide your Kinko's. Hide your Kinko's. Anybody at Kinko's, beware out here.
2: Kinko's is closed now. Don't you know that?
1: Rob's going to have Cinnamon with his name on it, holding the paper.
0: Hold it out.
1: Daddy Rob.
3: Oh, and then last one, Sean in Sacramento, the mayor of the Odd Mob, says, why does Uncle Rob sound like he went through a carton of Cools and a pallet of baby oil when he was in Atlanta?
0: You do.
3: His whole voice sounds like Sin.
0: You mentioned Doc Rivers. You got a little Doc Rivers right now.
2: My voice is...
1: Rob.
0: It does that, though. I'm actually shocked I don't have mine because Super Bowl and NABJ, I lose my voice.
2: Mine was bad. Like, the day, I think after...
0: You were more... You had the whole day, whereas I would be out...
2: In the morning.
0: And I were just, well, late.
2: Oh, I mean,
0: recover and not be out. Like, I didn't have to be up and at it 8, 9, 10, 11, 12. Like, so you did more of that. So that's even more hours of talking and talking and talking and talking.
2: All right,
0: so
2: we got our last call, right?
0: We do got to get to it. Let's get to last call.
4: This is the last call. Last call!
5: It's last call. Last call time on the
0: What we got?
2: All right, here we go. Shelton in New York City.
6: You are the last caller here on the Odd Couple Fox Sports Radio.
2: What's up, Shelton?
7: Good afternoon. Good evening. How are you guys doing?
0: Doing
2: great. Yeah, after that trip to Atlanta. We're good. What's up, buddy?
7: Come out here saying you got a glizzy in your mouth, bro. We don't tolerate the glizzies, man.
2: What? No. Shelton, I'm going to Papaya King on Broadway.
7: I'm a New Yorker.
2: You never been a Papaya King?
7: I'm a house bird, Rob.
2: Unbelievable. All you need is the red onion sauce, spicy brown mustard.
1: Oh, okay. God.
2: It is so good. I'm not even kidding you. Okay. And the hot dogs... Shelton, they snap
0: relax,
2: when you bite it.
0: All right, you got to relax.
2: They snap.
7: You got to chill, Rob.
0: Nah, you got it. I mean, you know what? You
6: emphasize the D.
2: Go ahead. What'd you say?
7: I wanted to get in on this NABJ and Stephen A. mess.
0: Get to it quickly. You're out of time. Go.
2: Yeah. And Shelton, sorry. It was too late. It's too late.
0: My bad, Shelton.
2: Shelton had a glizzy in his mouth, I think.
0: Oh, man.
6: Giggle.
0: You can't even go to work now. You just
2: there it is. Look how big that hot dog is. It's ridiculous.
1: Right, pause.
0: You got to relax.
1: That's a drop.
0: Yeah, man.
2: I'm so sick.
0: And if you don't listen to the Odd Couple tomorrow, this is for you.
8: Ow. Ow. Ow.
1: Yo, Elijah, bring it back. Look how big it is.
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8: We are! 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
9: The slumping Dodgers lead 5-1 at Colorado in the bottom of the fourth. Max Muncy with a three-run homer, estimated to travel 461 feet. LA's Blake Snell is the starting pitcher tonight. He has four strikeouts, three walks so far. The Cubs are leading 4-3 over the White Sox in the top of the seventh. Twins ahead of Atlanta in the fifth inning, 4-2. It's the Red Sox beating Arizona 11-1 in the top of the ninth, and the Tigers' lead at Pittsburgh is 8-5 in the top of the eighth. St. Louis split a doubleheader at Cincinnati. Tampa Bay edged Baltimore 7-6. Philadelphia has beaten Miami 6-5. Mets a 2-1 winner against San Diego. The sale of the Padres was approved unanimously by MLB team owners. The Buss family says it's selling its stake in the Lakers as well, so Jeannie Buss cannot remain as team governor, but her attorney demanded a retraction of the trust statement today. I'm Steve DeSig.
10: Crank it.
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12: 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Let us know what you think. Again, just search Jason Smith Show on YouTube and subscribe. Well, here we are, Mike.

0: Harmon, one full week of the NFL in the books already. There's injuries and there's people that are upset. That now I know football season's really here. Now I know we've had a week, we've had some games, we have some injuries, people are nervous, you're biting your nails. Now football, we know, now it's really, really here.
1: Yeah, I mean, I just sent a list of would-be sleepers to a friend of mine going, hey, my brother's drafting and he needs a couple of guys. I'm like, hey, this Braylon Allen kid, have you ever seen him? We can find fantasy value even if you don't like the insignia on the side of the helmet. So let's go.
0: Yeah, that doesn't matter. Doesn't matter. Look, if it doesn't matter if that team stinks, you can win. That's all you need to know.
1: Bottom line is nobody's getting shut out 17 straight weeks. There's going to be value somewhere.
0: So we got some big NFL to get to. Jason Lockenfora joins us in about 20 minutes. We have the big running back injuries that I know people are saying it's no big deal, but these running back injuries are a really big deal.
1: Yeah, just a little bit.
0: But this Lakers story just gets better and better. So with the news that the Lakers were sold to Josh Kushner and Bob Iger a week ago for $12.5 billion, Mark Walter deciding, hey, after 9 months, I'm done running the team. Put a pin in Mark Walter for a few minutes, because don't worry, we'll come back to him. It was then assumed that Jeannie Buss was going to continue on in her role as governor of the Lakers. That was part of what was built, and she was still going to be there for however long it was going to go. Earlier today, the Lakers Buss family put out a statement saying they had voted to sell their remaining shares to Kushner and Bob Iger, meaning that Jeannie Buss could no longer stay on as governor, and the Buss family was going to be out of the Lakers business. They would be out. They're done. Soon as the sale went through, Jeannie Buss would be gone. Okay. Except now Jeannie Buss is contesting her siblings' vote to sell the family's remaining 17.8% share of the Lakers. The other siblings all decided, yes, we're ready to sell. Basically saying, oh, screw us, Jeannie. Yeah, no, screw you. Yeah, you're out. So they all want out. They're getting out. They want everybody out. But now Jeannie Buss is saying this can't happen. She is contesting the vote that they made to sell the remainder of the team to Kushner and Iger. And there's a reason why whenever there's a Lakers story that breaks about ownership, succession trends right after on social media, and all the Logan Roy pictures and who's this and who's this guy and which one of Mitch Kupchak is who and who's this guy and who's this and who's that. I mean, that it's just, it really, this soap opera with the Buss family and the Lakers, I mean, part of me is going to be upset because it's going to end soon. Yeah. And like, I kind of enjoy this. Like, I know we get sometimes too inside baseball with stories where, hey, you know, the players, the coaches, the managers, this is what we're all excited about. But no, I think with the success of Succession and Running Point and all these other big business shows the last 10, 15 years, no, I think we're good for a big family drama, something like this.
1: Yeah, absolute insanity. I mean, Dr. Jerry Buss became a carnival barker. And own LA, right? It was the best party in town, Showtime Lakers. You've all watched, and if you haven't, you should go watch it. You got, Adrian Brody. He's an Oscar winner running around as Pat Riley, for crying out loud. Jason C., I mean, go do all of it. But it's the idea that we've watched the last several years unfold and the eyebrows are raised. I mean, Jeannie Buss is married to a former coworker of ours. So Jay Moore is maybe a Lakers owner
0: That's current, but for how long? Yeah. Lakers owner Jay Moore.
1: Yeah, he may not be much longer. I mean, this is just chaos.
0: No, that could be it.
1: But you look at it, and one of the things that evidently came up in this, that there was some tag-along provision inserted in here that said if Walter then sold his shares, that the Buss family was able to divest of it there. They'd had a vote a few months ago, and then this came up again, and the opportunity to do it with this sale, and this is where the legalese of it all and the succession part of it gets fun. If you've got the Iger quote of if something changes, it changes. So it is straight out of Hollywood, no question about it. And for me, being the Chicago boy that I am, team ownership, politics, all of that is always at the forefront of my mind. I always watch the chaos that has been wrought by the Hallis-McCaskey family.

0: But you sold the team. So you got to understand that stuff is going to happen that you're no longer in control of, and you're not going to call the shots anymore. You wanted to try to sell the team and still run things. So you decided to sell the team. But let me just say this. Jeannie Buss, walk away. Walk away because you don't want to tarnish whatever is left of the Buss family legacy, because this is just a clown show. It's a television ripped from the headlines clown show where you couldn't get along with your siblings, and whatever it was that you were able to push them out, now they found a way to be able to push you out. Now she doesn't like that. No, I don't want to sell. Yeah, but they found a way to push you out. Oh, wait a minute. They're only pushing me out because I pushed them out. Yeah, it's a mess. And the Buss family has had a lot of hits to their legacy. I get that. But you got to walk away at the highest point you can. And a prolonged way of her suing her brothers and sisters, like, is this what you really want the Buss legacy to be? Again, you decided to sell the team. So leave. Right? Leave. The legacy is and keep it as intact as possible. You can't stop people saying what they're going to say because of what happened the past 12 or 15 years, but at least walk away without tarnishing it any further, because this is just going to be an absolute mess. And it gets to the point where it is cartoonish. When you anything you see with the Buss family involving the Lakers and what's happening, like, oh man, they don't like each other. I get to read about Johnny Buss now and all the other Busses that I don't really know about, the ones that aren't even in the team pictures anymore. Like, just walk away now. You made a lot of money. You ran the team. You're still Jeannie Buss. You can do whatever you want. You can buy another sports team if you want to do it. But all you're going to do is just tarnish the family legacy by going forward. You sold the team once. Do it here. Walk away and be as intact as possible.
1: Yeah, you've got the quotes from Adam Streisand, who's Jeannie Buss's lawyer, saying it needed Jeannie, and Joey Buss to sign on. Keeps going on from there.
0: TJ, clearly Adam Streisand saying that was the way we were, but not anymore. TJ, all right, sorry. I see what you said, Streisand. I had to get that in.
1: No, that's
0: in.
1: Good.
0: I had to.
1: Any attempt by the co-trustees to aid or abet the co-trustees as such would constitute a breach of trust, a breach of fiduciary duty, and be in contempt of court. This is good. But then we go to the original statement from the Buss family, because this is gold when you get down to what they put in part here. We have decided a family to sell the remaining shares, remaining Buss family shares of the Lakers. And then the final line was the key, quote, to move on and exit gracefully while we still can. Leave that open to an awful lot of interpretation, Smith.
0: It might not be gracefully. It might just be walk away while we still can.
1: No, but like, that's just it, right? You get into the legalese. You don't know what's going to get sucked into the vortex of Walter, which, again, is part two to this sideshow of the day. You got to go over to the second ring. It's actually the center ring to this circus right now. But for this, you know, you're talking about how much the Lakers become part of this other insurance mess and everything going on with Walter. So it's like, hey, we just want to get away from this, is what I get from the family here saying we're done with all that's going on. And now you've got Department of Justice investigations on the guy and seized laptops and everything else. But you know, I kept singing in my and humming in my head as I'm reading this stuff, the late great Warren Zevon singing "Send Lawyers, Guns, and Money." Because the blank has hit the fan, because that's where we're at.
0: I'll tell you, man, for the Buss family, like I said, it's time to walk away, right? This is what it is. The Mark Walter aspect of this is now so incredibly interesting, right? We talked about this when the story broke, you know, a week or so ago. Walter in all kinds of financial difficulty, $20 billion at stake, what he is being taken to task for legally on some insurance situations with his companies. And then you get the story today that potentially he's looking to sell his shares in Chelsea, right? The football team, you know, English Premier Chelsea, now he's a minority owner in Chelsea. So it's not like he owns the team like he owned the Lakers, but he has a minority share in Chelsea, and supposedly he's looking to liquidate that. If you're Major League Baseball or you want to buy the Dodgers, it's time to make a phone call. Okay. Because here's a guy that suddenly, I love owning. I bought all these teams. Why? Well, just to liquidate in a couple of years because I knew I was going to need the money, right? In a week now, selling the Dodgers or selling the Lakers and in a very, very quickly, because I want to do it after 9 months because I want to buy a

0: sports team to make $2.5 billion. Yeah. Now suddenly, why is this happening with Chelsea, right? If you are MLB, you're calling him saying, hey, what's going on here? You're digging into this, and maybe if you and maybe this is a situation where Major League Baseball steps in, but at the very least, if I'm a big Hollywood conglomerate or I have a lot of money and I want to buy the Dodgers, I'm calling Mark Walters saying, "Hey, I can make all your problems go away. I'll give you $15 billion for the Dodgers." Right? That's probably what they would go for. Dodgers probably go for 15. Yankees would go between 12 and 15 billion. Dodgers probably the same way. Hey, I can help you out there, man. You want to do that? I can give you more money there. You can have everything you need, man. Everything is good. I mean, that's really, this part of the story is so unbelievably interesting. Now, here's an owner who now suddenly sells the Lakers, and we're supposed to just look the other way and say, yeah, there was no reason for this after 9 months. Now he's potentially wants to sell his English Premier Club team. And oh, by the way, he owns the Dodgers. Like, this now becomes, the Dodgers are the focal point of all of this. What's going to happen now? Because maybe tomorrow is Mark Walters saying, I can, if you wanted to call me, it's like at the deadline when GMs say, I'm not making any phone calls, but I'll answer my phone, mm-hmm. right? Like, I'm not the Mets, I'm not trading Francisco Lindor at the deadline. But if you call me and have an offer, okay, I can do that. Like, I'm sure MLB is going to call the Dodgers, and if I can buy the Dodgers, I'm calling Mark Walter tomorrow.
1: No, it's funny because we brought that up as this started to go down. How far does it go? How deep is the hole that he's got to dig out of? The Chelsea valuation, from everything I was able to figure out, is it's about doubled since he bought in. So they're putting valuation of about $5 billion on it right now, whatever his percentages are. Dodgers, depending on your source, 10 to 15. And we know, given what some of these recent transactions have been, which were far higher than many expected. I mean, this goes all the way back to the Clippers. We haven't even gotten to the Clippers. That's how crazy this story is today, okay? Said, hold my beer. It was the running thing at the time as this started to break. It's like, start getting your people together. Get your documents. Get all your latest tax filings, your quarterlies up to date, and be ready to go. Because if that call comes, you want to sprint. I mean, you got to have a guy that's got the best, most direct route to Dodger Stadium and be in that office as fast as you can.
0: I'm telling you, man, this Mark Walter thing, is there needs to be much more attention on this, because now, okay, you're selling the Lakers, you need some money, you're in financial difficulties. No, okay, I think NBA should look into this a little, but all right, yeah, okay. Now, hey, what do we have that's worth the most? What can we sell? Right? Like, what can we do? This is like a bad B movie where the wrong person gets accused of a crime and they start liquidating all their assets to pay for their lawyers. Right? Like, I'll sell my Bentley to pay Harrison Ford's retainer. You know, he defends me in this case or whatever. Like, that's kind of what this is. And I mean it. I can't believe this is not going to be, the Dodgers aren't going to be the focal point of this now. It's okay. Dude, just, he sold the Lakers. He's selling Chelsea. Are we okay with him continuing to own the Dodgers? Are we okay with that? Is baseball going to be okay with that? I mean, I don't know what conglomerates out there in Hollywood, but maybe MLB works with a new conglomerate saying, come in, we're going to buy the Dodgers. Maybe Frank McCourt gets involved. Oh, too soon. Probably too soon.
1: Well, too soon. I mean, look, why not? Second bite at the apple. He's profited from the last decade if he's invested wisely. But it goes back to just that any meeting has to include a giant mirror, because Major League Baseball and the NBA both need to be able to look at themselves, because they let him in the club.
0: Ooh,
1: so
0: I don't know,
1: they
0: got
1: to go back through their vetting process and figure out whether they actually did a real good job in that process.
0: That's not a mirror. That's like looking into the mirror of Erisette. You do not want to look into that mirror, man. It's going to show you some stuff, but you might not want to see it.
1: What did we? Which of these books did we not look at when we stamped the approval?
0: Time to get your financial portfolio game ready. 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Well, coming up next, Jason Locke and Forrest stops by, NFL insider extraordinaire. Are these big running back injuries a big deal? What about all the quarterback performances from last week? All that and more is next right here. 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
25: 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It's a serious, life-threatening disease that can change everything in a moment. 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
2: 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It's about listening. 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If only we can pick up the trail. Make the Connection is a place for veterans to hear stories from other veterans. 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
0: Way too rich. Week one of the NFL preseason in our rearview mirror. We had some big quarterback performances. We have some big running back injuries. Joining us now on the hotline, nobody better to break it all down than longtime NFL insider. Check him out on Sports Illustrated on Twitter at Jason Lockenfora. It is Jason Lockenfora. Jay Law, what's happening, man? How you doing?
2: I'm doing okay. How are you guys?
0: I'm a little nervous because, you know, when I see news today, you know, regarding Breece Hall and Jeremiah Love, that they're both going to be out, but the coaches say everything is fine. Yeah, whenever I see like a groin injury or a high ankle sprain, something this early in the summer, I go, this is just going to nag them all season long. I mean, where are you with these couple of big injuries coming off of week one?
2: I mean, it's certainly not ideal, especially for, you know, the kid in Arizona, and it's going to be tough sledding there. I mean, I don't know if it's going to be quite like what Austin Jeantie went through. I don't know that the offensive line is going to be that horrific, but it's not going to be good. And to already be sort of coming into a year compromised, and you want to show them what you can do and how tough you are, but let's face it, they're not going to win many football games. Like, yeah, that's not ideal. I mean, Breece, we'll see. You should be worried.

0: But he's got Braylon Allen.
1: Of course I'm worried. Of course I'm worried.
2: Yeah, and the position they play and what's asked of them and how easy it is to, you know, aggravate that. It's just unfortunate. But look, a lot of guys are playing in the preseason. I feel like, I think we talked about this a few weeks back, the pendulum is starting to swing back the other way at least a little bit. And there's a lot of people playing football.
0: Do we take anything from the fact that we had so much turnover this offseason? Like, it might have already been swinging, but maybe the fact that we've got 21 new OCs, 14 right. new DCs, 10 head coaches, maybe everybody's just, we got to look under the hood a little more?
2: Yeah, I mean, I think there's probably something to that. You know, Baltimore has probably gone about as one extreme to the other as possible, right? They went from a guy who'd been here almost 20 years as a head coach on a Hall of Fame track to a 42-year-old first-time head coach with a 30-year-old offensive coordinator. And they're skewing even more conservative than Harbaugh, right? Harbaugh goes up to New York, decides, I'm going to let Jackson Dart play, where, you know, he never let Lamar play, and Jackson Dart's taking killer hits. And nobody played in Baltimore. I mean, second string, really, nobody played. I mean, they are literally just playing almost entirely rookies and second-year players. So, you know, that trend hasn't held everywhere, but I do think there's something to that. You've got 20, like you said, 21 new guys pulling the strings on these offenses, and some of them haven't really done it before, and they really need the dress rehearsal. And if we're going to do a dress rehearsal, I might as well be communicating at least for part of the game with the guy who's actually going to have the dot on his helmet and be communicating with me when the games, you know, actually matter. And again, I think some of it too is just you see these extremes, and when it got as far as it got with the last couple of years and just, you know, the totality of so many operations just saying we're not going to play anybody. It's almost, you know, you're going to eventually get a swing back the other way.
1: All right, so I asked you this a couple of weeks ago with the Cam Scataboo flap doing the backflip, and, you know, does John Harbaugh know what he's in for there with Scataboo and Jackson Dart being the big dominant personalities? Well, you had Jackson Dart get crushed again, was in the blue tent again, a lot of questions about where he's at. So I'll ask you this a couple of weeks later, Jay. Does John Harbaugh know what he's in for in New York with all this?
2: It's going to be a roller coaster. It's going to be a wild ride. They are very young and very sort of full of, I guess, maybe a certain kind of swag. And they're wild bulls, and he's going to have to sort of buck them a little bit and break them a little bit. But you don't want to entirely break their spirit. But you do need to have them at least a little more sort of in tune with sort of the football realities and you know the at least from a season perspective, your football mortality. They're very, very young, and you're not thinking about careers ending or retirement or anything like that, but these seasons can become very fleeting, and they've got to be able to protect themselves. They've got to understand when that extra bit of contact is necessary and when it just doesn't make sense, and when it's time to move on to the next play. And then, you know, neighbors, what exactly is, how healthy is he, and what's that going to look like in the regular season? He's got his hands full.
0: Well, so off of that chaos, we talked about Carson Beck, right, the star of week one. We didn't get the matchup with Mendoza we would have wanted, but all the young guys showed out to pretty good degree here in week one. How much do you take from it? Is there one that piqued your interest?
2: Yeah, I mean, there are a lot of young quarterbacks who, I mean, I like the way Tyson Badgett's really playing in Chicago.
0: Yeah.
2: And I wonder at some point, is someone, you know, they signed him to that 2-year extension last year, and that was really smart and sage. But, like, I mean, are they going to be able to keep him there? Like, I don't think so. He's going to make real money. I think he's got a chance to be a starter somewhere. Do they, you know, there's always the comp pick or whatever, but I just think there's going to be injuries, and somebody's going to say that kid can start for us. Like, that kid's better than what we have, and there's obviously upside there, too. Like, I was really impressed with him. I mean, obviously what Ty Simpson did was pretty special. The rookie kicker with Green Bay, I mean, that's Pittsburgh. Like, I don't know, you can tell me it's Pittsburgh and in August, but it's still Pittsburgh. That stadium's tough to kick in. You come in there as a raw rookie banging 60-yarders. Like, boy, they were 12 of 21 the last 2 years, the Packers, kicks between 40 and 49 yards. Think about that. 12 of 20, 57%, worst in the NFL by far. And this kid, 40 to 49, I mean, yeah, right. That's, you can do that in his sleep. We're talking about 60-yarders. Like, you think of some of the games they've blown and the way, you know, it looks like they've got their hand on something where another 3 points, what it could have done to put them over the top. Like, if they actually have decent special teams, you know, look out. The second-round receiver with San Francisco, my God, they need somebody to pop, right? Like, they really need someone with some ability, not just to do it with Yak, but to win downfield. Was really impressed with you know, what I saw from him there. I mean, the Browns are going to stink, but Concepcion, I think, will be fun to watch. And Todd Monken will scheme some things up for him, undoubtedly. Yeah, what Mendoza did. And Cousins before that, like, with those tight ends, that's going to be, I think, a fairly interesting. I don't know about the defense, but I think that's going to be a fairly interesting offense right from the giddy-up. And especially, I think those two tight ends are going to be in the field all the time, and they're going to be able to do some things with that. And, like, the Steelers might have three quarterbacks. And, like, obviously, that's including Rodgers, who, you know, I think we all know is at the end. But Allard, absolutely, people are going gaga over that. I really liked what Will Howard did. So there were some interesting performances for sure.
1: All right, so we said a lot of great stuff from the positive perspective. Anything that really raised concerns about Week One? And I mean the teams
0: just
1: that are trying
0: to win. Say his name, Smith.
1: Not teams that are trying to win. Not the Jets. Not the Browns. Not the Dolphins. The teams that are trying to win.
2: I think the Falcons are in big trouble.
1: Yeah, oh yeah.
2: I'm not buying anything I see there, are you? Like, I didn't like the signings. Nobody I talked to in the league liked the signings. Like, you're going to then reinvest in these three offensive players, and we're doing this to a thing? Like, really? I just really don't understand their offseason outside of the extensions that they gave some people. And that division, I get it. It's you know, no great shakes, whatever. Like, I think they're the worst team in the division. And I'm not sure it's going to be super close. Like, I don't think they have a quarterback on their roster.
0: Yeah, that's some awful convergence of circumstance. We joked about the James Wilder 492 touches last time we spoke. I think I'm taking the over.
1: Can Bijan Robinson play quarterback, Jason? Can he play quarterback?
2: Run Wildcat. I mean, you might as well just run Wildcat.
0: That's it. Just we'll go all the way to that. So many others. There's so many injuries. So much popping so early in the preseason. I guess what was the one standout? He went negative, so I'm going to be the positive guy on the show.
1: We did a lot of positivity.
0: We did positive.
1: What stood out the other way?
0: No. But
1: we did,
0: like,
1: the positive. We did a lot of positive.
0: Because it's all about selling hope right now. Would-be bottom feeders, was there anything to say, hey, we can move forward and maybe we found a block?
2: From, like, a really bad team?
0: Yeah. Somebody that is just clinging to anything because it's mid-August.
2: Well, I think, you know, Casey Concepcion, I think, is going to be an interesting piece. I don't know who's throwing him the ball. I do know who's throwing him.
0: Well, I mean, that's it. Yeah.
2: Deshaun Watson's going to be throwing him the ball until week 4 or 5 or whenever he bails or that thing's over. And then they're going to have to cycle through a number of quarterbacks and they're going to be in position to draft one. But, like, I think he's got a chance to do some exciting things and, I mean, at least look like a piece that, you know, might be able to help them in the future. I think we can talk about parity in this or that, but, like, there's a number of teams that are not playing for this year.
0: Sure.
2: You know, we touched on at the beginning the injury with the Cardinals, and that is what it is. I think the Browns, you know, are what they are. They're probably the most extreme examples. Like, I think the Raiders and the Jets are trying to make strides this year, and I think the Raiders will, and maybe the Jets do a little bit, but I don't think they're, you know, as far along as the Raiders are. And Washington, I don't know, man. I just have a bad feeling about this season for Washington. And I don't this whole number five thing and Jaden Daniels, like it's really not about that at all. But it does just seem like every week there's something weird going on with that football team.
1: He's on Twitter at Jason Lockenfora. That is at Jason Lockenfora. Check him out again on SIJ as always, buddy. Appreciate it, my friend. We'll talk to you next week. Have a great one.
2: Hey, enjoy the games. Thank you, guys.
0: See you, Jason.
1: All right, yeah. Hey, you know, yeah, Commanders are starting. You know, 2 years ago, big arrow up. Last year, injuries now. They're one of those teams that slowly, look, you see teams you're concerned about, teams you're high on, arrow pointing up. Yeah, Commanders one of those teams, boy. Boy, we're going to really find out about Jaden Daniels with all this number controversy and how this, you know, plays into the season and where it goes. He's going to be distracted. Like, yeah, this is starting to become a thing now in Washington.
0: You got a couple of receivers that you like. You've got a running back by committee, even though, it's Bill, don't call me Ja'Cory. You brought in Rashad White. Your offensive line's already banged up, and you're questioning what Jaden Daniels is. Regardless of what's going on with his family and the battle over number five and how much it is or isn't about that and what else is behind door number two that the family's gotten involved in. But, yeah, they were starting to become a little bit of a darling, but more and more day by day I'm questioning it. You know, I mean, I figured we had plenty of time in his next visit. He brought up the kicker, whose last name is Smack, for those getting those draft boards together. But we've got plenty of, rookie receivers making, their push here in week one of the preseason. How many of them have staying power remains to be seen. Again, fantasy draft boards coming up, Smith.
1: 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From Special Delivery, Steve DeSager, SD. What do you got for us tonight?
3: Well, the LA Dodgers offense has actually scored double-digit runs for the first time since June. Tonight, they lead 10-1 at Colorado with Blake Snell on the mound in the bottom of the sixth. Here, manager Dave Roberts, after yesterday's loss, decried in specifics the approach of his hitters at the plate. Also, the bullpen hasn't been good the last month and a half. The Dodger record since July 1st, 18-21. The Dodgers over the weekend, Saturday, Sunday, combined against Milwaukee, scored just three runs. Tonight, it's a 10-1 lead. Two home runs from Shohei Ohtani. He has 29, the last of which tonight estimated to travel over 450 feet. Max Muncy with a three-run homer estimated to travel over 460 feet. We have two other late games. The White Sox have taken the lead at Wrigley Field ahead of the Cubs now. 5-4, bottom of the eighth. There was a top
1: Steve,
3: of the eighth.
1: Steve, Jaden Daniels has proprietary usage of the number five. You cannot say that. The White Sox have taken a one-run lead in this game. That's all you're allowed to
3: White
1: say.
3: White Sox 5, Cubs 4 in the bottom of the eighth inning.
1: We'll see if that is able to slide.
3: That would be an illegal clue on password, just for the record.
1: Yes. Yeah.
3: Andrew Benintendi with a two-run homer at top of the eighth for the advantage. And the Twins at home lead the Atlanta Braves 4-2 in the top of the eighth. Everything else is final. And not everybody's playing tonight. Yankees are off, for example. But Tampa Bay did win 7-6 over Baltimore. So the Yanks now 6 games back of the first-place Rays in the AL East. Yankees pitcher Max Fried was placed on the injured list with an elbow bone bruise. But Yanks pitcher Carlos Rodon will come off the IL to start on Tuesday. By the way, the Brewers, with the best record in the majors, are off tonight. 77-48 their mark after largely dominating the Dodgers over the weekend in LA. And Milwaukee second baseman Bryce Tarank missed the 4-game series over the weekend with a sore knee. He could return tomorrow. The Mets beat the Padres 2-1 with two runs in the first inning. The Mets have won 10 of 13. The sale of the Padres was approved unanimously by MLB team owners, by the way. We'll get back to one other Mets note in a minute. Philadelphia beat Miami 6-5. St. Louis split a doubleheader at Cincinnati.
1: We went over the five. Philadelphia beat Miami by a run. They had 6.
3: Isn't that a Fox News show? Do they have to change the title of that?
1: Yeah.
3: The Buss family says it's selling its stake in the Lakers. Apparently 5 voted to sell today. But Jeannie Buss did not. You know, if they do sell the family stake, Jeannie Buss cannot remain as team governor. Her attorney has demanded a retraction of the trust statement from earlier. The two new majority owners would now own nearly 85% of the Lakers, pending league approval and pending this mess in the family being solved. In college football, Ohio State is preseason number one in the AP poll. Oregon is number two. Saints rookie wide receiver Jordan Tyson could miss about 2 months with a hamstring injury. And about that Mets victory, a close one against the Padres, Carson Bench in the first inning from right field became one of the rare fielders in the last three decades to record a solo assist at home plate on consecutive opposing batters. He threw out men at the plate back to back in the first inning, and they wound up winning a 2-1 game. The great Sarah Lang saying, Benj is the first Mets outfielder with two assists to the catcher in one inning ever. And then the next inning, from short left field, somebody threw a man out at the plate.
1: Oh, A.J. Ewing did, yeah.
3: Padres should have just, you know, given up right then. By the way,
1: Benj's throw to the plate, the second one, 104 miles an hour, the fastest throw to the plate in Major League Baseball in a year from an outfielder.
3: And the
0: you
3: first
0: go
3: one,
0: teach Paul Skeens.
3: The first one was about 100 miles an hour, and you mentioned Paul Skeens. It's not just the Pirates hurler who's been off a bit. The Pirates themselves lost at home 8-5 to Detroit, but it was Skeens' start from over the weekend that was pushed back to Wednesday, because last game he averaged a career low on the fastball, under 96 miles an hour. Kids, that's what's known as slow these days. Back to you.
1: Thank you, Steve-O. Jason Smith, Mike Harmon, live from the Fox Sports Radio Studios. Coming up next, time to talk hardware. I can tell you, and it's a shocker, that the best player in a sport is not going to win MVP this year. Wait, what? That's next. Jason and Mike, Fox.
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6: Fox Sports Radio, the Jason Smith Show with my best friend Mike Harmon. Back! Now, this weekend, boy, was there a lot of fun WNBA stuff this weekend. Fever dream game yesterday, and Angel Reese missing more layups, and Caitlin Clark laughing, going on to win in overtime. Like, this was a fun weekend, and you've seen all the memes that have gone out the last couple of days, and it goes to show you that, hey, you know, when you get Caitlin Clark, Angel Reese, it's the W's version of Yankees Red Sox, and that's okay. But just seeing the reaction following this game, Mike, right? Like, this is the big marquee event of the weekend in sports, and there's still big fallover and after effect into what we see today of it. The better Caitlin Clark plays, the less chance she has to win WNBA MVP. Right? Like, we talked about this on Friday, where if you really wanted to make it simple for the W, the MVP of the first half of this year is Asia Wilson. Right, what she did the first half of the year with Vegas is absolutely incredible. It's a reason why she's won two MVPs in a row. She won in 2020 as well. It's a reason why she is that player. The best player in the WNBA the second half of the season has been Caitlin Clark. She has raised her game so much, and every single game now we're getting incredible things from her. Right, she's become that player that we thought she was going to be when she came into the league. But overall, you can just see the discussion online through the media following the game, where the recap is focused on Kelsey Mitchell, and it's like, really focusing on Kelsey Mitchell? Yes, she scores. She's having a great season. But you know, when Caitlin Clark's not mentioned, when you see WNBA MVP voting breakdowns and Caitlin Clark's not even in the top three and Olivia Miles is there, I just said to myself, you know what? It doesn't matter what Caitlin Clark does. There's no way she gets voted the WNBA MVP. Like, I'm sure they're going to find a way this year to give it to Olivia Miles, who's been great, right? And she's been great. I'm not saying she's not, but wow. Caitlin Clark has been otherworldly the second half of the season. And the fact that she's not even mentioned in conversations, that all the graphics have Kelsey Mitchell, I'm saying, okay, this is a player that's got the ball in her hands as much as she had, the one that's pushing the offense up and down the floor, the reason why you're scoring 100 points a game, and she can't even get in the conversation. I don't know if she'll ever win WNBA MVP. I mean, I really don't. I don't know if every year the voters will find a way to give it to somebody else instead of Caitlin Clark, just because, like, this is where the Caitlin Clark bias is. Like, she can't even buy a mention for WNBA MVP right now, which is absolutely ridiculous.
7: Currently third on the odds board, well ahead of a teammate, Mitchell, who's at 100-1, whereas Clark coming in at about plus 1,400 to plus 2,000, depending on where you're shopping. Wilson and Miles far and ahead. I mean, you look at what she's done just the last five games. We talk about the run of 100-point games they've had as a team. What facilitates it? Oh, the 10 assists or thereabouts that we're getting nightly from Clark. But I think some of it becomes the thing we've seen with many of the leagues, and we could just look at the counterpart, the NBA. How many years was like, yeah, that guy should have won, but he does really well every year. I think Caitlin Clark's a victim of to that, even though she hasn't won any of those awards.
6: Yeah.
7: It's just so much oxygen in the room gets taken out as soon as she gets injected into it. Let's talk about everything else, but you already know about her. Let's tell you about everybody else.
6: You want to know something that's crazy? What does that sound like? What star basketball player is what you just said sounds like the way people say about him? Doesn't that sound a lot like Jalen Brunson? Wow. Doesn't that sound a lot like what people say about Jalen Brunson?
7: Nicely done.
6: About NBA champion Jalen Brunson, about Knicks NBA champion Jalen Brunson?
7: No, I think he's gotten plenty of flowers.
6: I'm sorry, isn't that Knicks back-to-back IST NBA champion Jalen Brunson?
7: You're having the fever dream already. It's,
6: yeah. No, we did the fever dream. We just taught fever dream here. We may turn it all the way around. That's how we do it. Exit Albata Fresca, exit Swollen Dome. Coming up next, we get into the most eye-opening basketball story of the day. That's next. Jason and Mike, Fox. We are Fox Sports.
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8: Shohei Ohtani of the Dodgers has 4 hits and 4 runs scored tonight as LA leads at Colorado 11-2 in the top of the 8th. This is the Dodger team with a record of just 18-21 since July 1st. Ohtani, though, has 2 home runs tonight. He's batting .295. He is up to 78 RBIs this season. Kansas City beat the A's 9-5. Nice night for the Royals. Bobby Witt Jr., 3-for-4, a homer, 3 RBIs, 4 runs scored. The Chicago White Sox, with a 2-run homer in the 8th, now lead the Cubs at Wrigley Field 5-4 with one out in the bottom of the 9th. Bottom of the 8th inning at Minnesota, Twins trying to tack on to an already 4-2 lead over the Atlanta Braves. Mets and Boston each one at home, Philadelphia as well. Tampa Bay beat Baltimore 7-6 in college football. Ohio State is preseason number 1 in the AP poll. I'm Steve DeSager.
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9: 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We put new videos up all the time. Agree, disagree, let us know what you think. Love it, hate it. Again, we put new videos up all the time. Wait for you to consume the show. If you can't listen or you listen, you want to hear the best of stuff we put up there. Again, Mike and I love putting this content out for you every single night. So we got some big football coming up in a few minutes. We got some big injuries that, yeah, I know people are saying not that big a deal.
25: No, man, it's a really big deal, man. I'm going to tell you.
9: But 2 stories out of the NBA. That one, I just couldn't wait to talk about Mike. We'll get to the Steve Ballmer thing in a second, but

0: when I saw Tyrese Halliburton over the say how shocked he was that his first game back from his Achilles tear, when the Pacers opened the season, he's surprised it's not nationally televised.
1: Well,
0: like, and when he said that, I'm like, there's no way that's real. Like, he's being taken out of context. There's no way he's saying that for real, right? There's no way. Nope. Doesn't understand why other guys coming back from big injuries, their games being nationally televised. Why is Tyrese Halliburton's first game back from injury not big time nationally televised? He doesn't understand. I'm like, oh no. He's serious about that. Oh, okay. Now we get into this because he was serious about him not being nationally televised. Like, first of all, I want to say, dude, who do you think you are and who do you play for, man? You've been away from the game for a year, right? You were a fun story during the playoffs, as good as Indiana was, right? Okay, and you're a really good player. You're not a guy that makes the needle move in the NBA. You're not that guy. Like, I don't care what your friends tell you every day or what people are telling you about how great you are. You're not a big needle mover. And the Indiana Pacers are not needle movers. Yes, you made it to the NBA Finals mm-hmm. 2 years ago. It was awesome. I'm sorry you didn't win. I'm sorry the Knicks won. And in, like, Indiana Fever WNBA fashion, all of their games are nationally televised. I'm sorry the Knicks are a bigger deal. I am sorry. Because you know that's what it's about. We beat the Knicks 2 years ago. Why am I? Right, because that's all the transitive properties that are at work for people who can't stomach and can't come to grips with the fact the Knicks are the NBA champions. But like when he said he's really upset that he's not first game is not nationally televised. Dude, I know some of the biggest NBA fans in the world. And if I said to them, hey, give me the top 10 stories you'd be looking forward to opening night or the NBA coming back. None of them are going to say, oh, Tyrese Halliburton's first game coming back. None of them are going to say that. Not one NBA fan is going to say that.
1: Well, I mean, Zion Williamson should be available for that one. So we got that going for us.
0: But he's even upset that it's New Orleans. And we're in New Orleans? And you're going to put us up against, like, all of a sudden now he's upset that, oh, now you're lumping us in with New Orleans. We got to go to New Orleans? We're playing in New Orleans? So now he's upset that I'm not getting all kinds of attention. But boy, hey, we really shouldn't even be playing New Orleans. Like, what's that all about?
1: You get,
0: like,
1: to go, man, to New Orleans and eat beignets and then play a team you should be able to beat. I don't see what the problem is.
0: You could have stopped me right after eating beignets. I wouldn't even play in a game. I'm going to get beignets from New Orleans. Yeah, I'm good.
1: I think I'm going to go to downtown Disney when I get back from my Boise trip, just because. Pacers, yeah. Eighth best odds in the Eastern Conference.
0: In the East.
1: In the East.
0: Eighth best odds. In the East.
1: The eighth best odds.
0: New York. Eighth best in the NBA. No. Eighth best in the East. Oh.
1: Knicks, okay. Philadelphia, Boston, Detroit, Toronto, Cleveland, Miami, and Indiana. Now, here's the thing, because we get to bring in one of my favorite stories of the summer line, of the summer that went through was, Danhausen. And at one point, we had Tyrese Halliburton in a WWE ring with your guy, Jalen Brunson. So, like, unless he's bringing the WWE market with him and he can promise that they show up either with an appearance by the mini Housens or Jalen Brunson just challenging him to a street fight or something, nobody's watching. Sorry, you lose.
0: Yeah, I really can't believe he's serious about that. Like, unless he's like from Earth 741 and like the Pacers are a bigger deal, like, dude, this is Earth 616. You saw what happened in the NBA in the last year, right? I mean, you saw what happened. You know, you weren't the defending champions. Yes, you were very close, and it was a great run. It was exciting. The big comeback, game one, Madison Square Garden. Yes, awesome. But, dude, I mean, just look at where you are. Again, the eighth best odds in the East. Nobody's going crazy going, I got to see the Pacers play. No, yeah. Understand, man. I get it. But I don't know, man. I always say Angel Reese has the biggest ego of any player in sports, man. I don't know. Tyrese Halliburton's given her a run for her money on that, man. Because, wow, to sit there, I can't believe I'm not on national television. Like, I don't even think LeBron would say that. He wouldn't even have the wherewithal to say, hey, how am I not on national TV, my friend? I'm LeBron James.
1: No, that's not true.
0: He's not even saying that.
1: Well, if it didn't happen, he would, because Adam Silver said he's got to make a decision because we can't do a schedule. Man. For crying out loud. I mean, we talked about that at the time it happened. Who's still the most powerful face of your league? Yeah, that's right. It's still LeBron James. But Tyrese Halliburton, I mean,

0: The Clippers circumvented the salary cap. They found a way to get Kawhi all this money. This is what they did. And it was a big investigation that Adam Silver says, well, I hope this is solved for the beginning of the year. Well, yeah, because Kawhi Leonard got traded. And if there's a discrepancy with what his penalty is going to be, maybe the trade goes through, maybe it doesn't. So reports today, ESPN saying that, according to sources, the NBA found no evidence that Clippers and Steve Ballmer did anything illegal when it comes to Kawhi Leonard. Now, the NBA, not happy with this, they said, whoa, whoa, whoa, whoa, there's a lot of inaccuracies with the ESPN report. We have our full report coming out, just so you know, just so you know. And you know what? But what are we really doing? Like, sorry, I say really. What's going on? What are we doing? What are we doing? Of course, the NBA is not going to find anything. Of course they're not, because if they did, it's the biggest headache for the league. Impossible. Number one, if it happens, it's embarrassing for the league that now this becomes something that everybody who signs for less money gets looked into. Jalen Brunson with the Knicks, other people. Pablo Torre is going to say, I'm going to get another Pulitzer now. Maybe they take the Pulitzer away from him. I don't know. Like, it's bad for the league for that. It also, it's impossible to make that trade happen, right? Because Kawhi Leonard back to Toronto, yet the Clippers want Toronto to pay any penalty they might get. Toronto's saying, we're not paying any penalty. Maybe the trade doesn't happen now. Maybe all of that is held up and this big multiplayer trade does not go through. That's a mess. It also requires Adam Silver to do something, and he never wants to do anything. He does not want to weigh in on this. He doesn't want to sit here and say, I have to dock the Clippers draft picks or take control away from Steve Ballmer. I don't want to do anything. Again, he's the laziest commissioner that I have ever seen. He never wants to do anything that forces him to make a big, strong statement that might make some people upset. The only decision he wants to make is when everybody is on board. He's like a politician. Well, can I make a decision that's going to make everybody voting happy? Then I'll make a decision. But if I have to make a decision that's going to make half the voting populace happy and the other half unhappy, I don't want to do it. Like, I'm not going to do that. And that's it. He's not going to want to weigh in on this at all. All the things the NBA wants least is going to come to fruition if this gets proven. So, surprise. Oh, the NBA can't find anything. We don't know. Maybe. I don't know. But, doesn't look like there's anything they can find with Kawhi Leonard and Ballmer and the Clippers. Yeah, this is not surprising at all that we're getting potentially a big nothing burger out of all of this.
1: One hears many things, my lord. Which among them is the truth is not clear.
2: Spoken like a true politician, Pius. You'll be very useful to us.
1: Yeah, so leaving no pop culture.
0: We got Pius thickness in. Like, that's impressive, getting Pius thickness into the show.
1: There you go.
0: That's impressive. He had a great mustache, the big. Pius
1: good.
0: Thickness.
1: He looked good and scared out of his mind. Look, this becomes the next of the three ring circuses. I mean, we got great HBO evening scripted television, or unscripted in this case, for the next several years between the Clippers and the Lakers. I mean, two great stories. Well, not for the NBA, in the same day. And the Clippers put out the statement saying, well, we introduce some people, quote, introduced players like including Kawhi Leonard to companies with which we had business relationships. Making introductions between players and team partners, both an ordinary practice by NBA teams and a common request of players and reps. Of course. It's what we've said all along. There's a lot of deals. Like, if you really want to get down to the heart of this, yeah, it's you come to the stadium, you never actually get to meet anybody, shake hands, kiss babies, whatever else. Right, we talked about Durant going to and being in the room where it happens, right? Where you always want to be around the players. Go to Silicon Valley. Yeah, you won a couple of titles. Yeah, you had some great success. You also got in on some sweetheart deals of startup companies based on relationships made therein. Not that you wouldn't necessarily be in. Powerful people find powerful people, no question. But can't tell me that being and playing in the Bay Area didn't help there. You go into all the other deals that guys make. I mean, I don't know if the key to New York and being the thing that gets you into all the buildings around the city qualifies for Jalen Brunson, but certainly the contracts and the relationships and partners, the disclosures. You really want to go down that with all of your stars? All right, write down who you met. I mean, it's like recruiting for the NCAA back in the day, you know, in theory versus.

0: actual practice, but just say in theory for a moment, did you meet with any of those car dealers? No, no. I have no idea what that guy's facing on the billboards everywhere. It's the same thing here. It's like Ballmer. It's the follow the money. And evidently they could not find a trail.
1: I'm not surprised at this at all, at all. Like, what were they really going to find? Did you really think at this point after you were going to get a big bombshell going, ah, you don't know how far this, how deep this goes, right? It's like in the movie when the ground, you don't know, this conspiracy goes way deeper than you ever want. No, let me know. You have the red pill and I'll tell you the truth, right? If you just take the blue pill and you want to go back to whatever's loving the NBA and that side, no, but you take the red pill and I'll tell you the truth about what's going on in the NBA. No one's taking that red pill. Adam Silver's throwing all the red pills out. It's going to be, hey, we are blue pills only. All right, blue pills. That's all we got right there. I talked to Morpheus. I got a lot of blue pills coming. We're all going to take blue pills. Blue pill, Bilbon. Red pill. No red pills. No. Pablo Torre's got the only red pill. We got to get it from him. We got to get that red pill. Get that. He's Neo. Get that red pill from him. Get that red pill.
0: Because that's the other thing. Like that started becoming the verbal slap fight because certainly folks were immediately putting him in his mentions. He comes back and says, well, we have more stuff coming. It's like, well, you already won the award, all this stuff. Like, what did you leave out? It's like, aha, I've got, the sequel here. Did you find out new stuff or did you hold back or whatever? Didn't we just have this conversation about a lot of insiders and whatever as to what they knew, didn't know, and a disclosure of such? So just curiosity in the process of what's the next shoe to drop. But in the interim, maybe Brandon Ingram becomes a Clipper after all. He and Grady Dick.
1: Reached on the battlefield of the Nebuchadnezzar, we had Adam Silver say this when it came to the red.
0: Well, the other thing that I just wanted to make sure you rewound.
1: Who do you think is Joey Pants? Like, who do you think is Joey Pants that sabotage? Sorry, spoiler. Who's Joey Pants that's sabotaging the whole thing to make sure that everybody takes the blue pill and everything is and we don't find anything out about the Kawhi Leonard thing? Who's that? Who's Joey Pants?
0: I think they just realized there was a giant pile of money and a league that, remember all the gambling scandals and stuff that are still swirling. So they've gone to the background with these Los Angeles franchises front and center. By the way, the biggest winner in all of this, of what you just said, Kathy Engelbert, because you just made Adam Silver the greatest do-nothing commissioner, which means she got bumped up in the power rankings and popped some champagne.
1: Yeah, he's not even getting involved in helping the WNBA, who is crying out for help with everything going on. I can't get involved. I can't even run the NBA. You want me to get into the WNBA? Come on, man. I can't do that.
0: Legitimately, though, if he really took matters, it's like, where does he start? I've got a gambling thing. I've got players, coaches, people that have been involved in that. I've got this whole Lakers debacle and this unraveling. And how bad does it get? We've got the Ballmer situation. I don't want to know what's behind door number two related to all of those because I got a bunch of other teams going, we really don't want to push this. It's like whenever we've had these lawsuits with the NFL, how much in the discovery process comes out to where you're like, yeah, we really opened Pandora's box here.
1: Exit out by the Fresca, exit Swollen Dome. Jason Smith, Mike Harmon, live from the Fox Sports Radio Studios. More NBA on the way, but straight ahead, we got a big story out of college football, and we break down the two biggest stories of the day in the NFL. That's coming up next right here. Jason and Mike, Fox Sports Radio. 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
10: Fox Sports Radio, the Jason Smith Show with my best friend, Mike Harmon. We're going to answer a big question tonight in baseball, Mike Harmon.
11: Okay.
10: Is an 11-1 lead in the ninth inning safe enough for Edwin Diaz?
11: Wow.
10: Right now, it's 11-3 with one out in the ninth inning. Sorry. They didn't get the run. And another base hit. Bases loaded for the Rockies and still one out in the bottom of the ninth. Edwin Diaz coming in with an 11-1 lead. It is now 11-3, and the bases are loaded.
11: Yeah.
10: If they come back and win, making a winning pitcher out of Troy Johnson, who's an outfielder who pitched the ninth inning for the Rockies. And that's all you need to know. Troy Johnson, a position player, pitched the top of the ninth inning for the Rockies against the Dodgers, sent them out 1-2-3. Edwin Diaz is getting paid $20 million a year to close for the Dodgers, and he's pitched a third of an inning, giving up three hits and a run.
11: Well, thought you'd give him a nice, easy spot after a couple of days off. Giant lead. What could go wrong?
10: What could possibly go wrong?
11: And I'm not talking about that. Look, the game goes awry. Dave Roberts, we may watch his head explode. But just in general, it's like, all right, whatever confidence, little bit he may have still had. Chip away, and pitching in Colorado, which, as we know, generally that's not the elixir. And if you're Blake Snell, what are you feeling right now? I mean, you pitched well, but now you're watching the rest of the squad going, like, what am I doing? Wow.
10: 11-3, ninth inning, and not for nothing, but, like, it's 11-3 in the bottom of the ninth, and Edwin Diaz is one pitch away from walking a run in. Right? Like, that's where, like, at some point you have to say, if you're Dave Roberts, when do I get another pitcher up in the bullpen? Right? Like, am I going to have to get another guy up in the bullpen here? Like, really, you're saying that right now at 11th. Okay, bases, what's got to happen here? When do I get another guy up in the bullpen?
11: The only guy that could be sadder or angrier than anybody that's waiting for this Diaz fiasco potentially to end is the way my White Sox just lost.
10: Oh, buddy, I'm sorry about that.
11: Your guy, Pete Crow Armstrong,
10: hit
11: a two-run home run that may never be found.
10: Yeah, oh, I'm sorry.
11: Because I was really excited. Top of 10, Montgomery draws a walk after with the count 2-2, the pitcher thought he got the strikeout and started pumping his fist and doing the whirly bird, running off. No, no, no, he challenged and was wrong. Went full count, walked, bases loaded, ground out from Peters to end the inning quietly. And then we see this monster blast. So, yeah, it's a lot of pain in the baseball world right now. Pain, yeah, unless you're a Rockies fan, because you're starting to say, we believe.
12: Yeah.
11: He is.
10: Yeah.
11: Hey, but he's already up to 20 pitches.
10: Let's go. Let's go. Let's go. 11-4 now is the lead for the Dodgers, but there are two outs in the ninth inning. So Diaz may escape, or you may have to get somebody else up in the bullpen. So to football we go, and no surprise today, the first AP poll came out, top 25, Ohio State at the top, Oregon also there as well at number two. Not a lot of change on the top 25 from the coaches poll that came out last week. And look, there's not a lot of controversy here. There's not a lot of craziness with it. But I would just want to say this. Like, overwhelmingly, Ohio State is number one in the country. And you know what, Mike? Maybe this is me, so I'm in that kind of mood. Like, I would vote them number 25 just on general principle, because you had a $100 million roster last year. You had, what, five guys get taken in the top 20 of the NFL draft, and you couldn't even win the Big Ten. How is it going to get better this year? You had maybe the best roster that we've seen in college football in a decade, and not only did you not win the national championship, you didn't even win the Big Ten. So, yeah, I think just general principle, I would say, no, I'm not going to do this. I'm not going to give you any favors. Make you have to win your way up. I'm going to start you off at number 25.
11: No, I like that, out of spite. Now, that might be – I don't have a camera on you right now, so I don't know if Pam is holding you hostage
10: at this moment.
11: In your Michigan household things.
10: I've said this many times.
11: But, I mean, we also are still waiting for explanations of how Duke didn't win. With Knippel and Cooper Flagg.
10: But it's
11: an epidemic in college sports. Oregon hot on their tails, just what, 75 points behind in this poll. Georgia, Notre Dame, Texas round out your top five. Indiana, your defending champion, just like in the coaches poll, sixth. Sixth. But, yeah, you're Ohio State.
10: You're replacing Mendoza. You're replacing the Heisman Trophy winner. I get that.
11: Google me, I win. Okay? Nobody was talking about Fernando Mendoza coming out of their playoff run the year before they went undefeated last year. It was, it's this guy from Cal. Let's see what happens.
10: We were talking more about Carlos Mendoza. Yeah, no, that's true.
11: No, that is true. But, yeah, I like your Ohio State theory. Based on the spending. We factor that in. I don't know how big the coefficient is on that piece of the algorithm and that formula, but I dig what you're laying down. You make a lot of money and spend a lot of money as a program, and you fall short of expectations, you lose and have to climb and battle your way back up the rankings. I kind of dig that.
10: Yeah, I like that. I like that. If you fail that much, you have to win your way back in. I'll start you off. I'm not going to start you out of the top, but I'm going to send you a message and put you at number 25.
11: A challenge match. Yeah, I mean, that's
10: 100%.
11: It.
10: 100%. Yeah. Now, elsewhere in football, right, the two biggest, I would say, injury stories. I guess, we feel fortunate that after the first week of the NFL, the two biggest injuries seem minor. Two running backs, two of the best running backs in the NFL, one that has been there for a couple of years, one we're expecting to be great this year. Coming off of week one, we got time to get to the quarterbacks. Breece Hall going to miss some time for the Jets with a groin injury. And Jeremiah Love going to miss a little bit of time with a high ankle sprain suffered in his, 28 carries he had for the Cardinals in their first game the other night. Was it 28 carries for 147 yards preseason game? Let's do that. no reason to have double-digit carries, yet he does. Look, the guy, he looks like he's going to be Adrian Peterson. That's a lot of what he looks like when he runs, and he is an absolute superstar. And the Cardinals are going to say, finally, we have an identity. This is our guy. This is excitement. This is what's going to sell football in the desert 15 years after Kurt Warner got us to the Super Bowl, right? This is what's going to do it. And I know that both of these injuries seem minor. I'm not going to be someone that's going to tell you the sky is falling. But for Love, the first one I'm going to tell you is that he's going to be out a while. this high ankle sprain is not something where suddenly you're going to see him for week one. If you're the Cardinals, you understand this year. You want to make sure he's healthy. High ankle sprains take a little bit. You don't want to rush him into the NFL back week one and have him get hurt a little bit more. Now, the good news is high ankle sprains, it's not something that as long as you sit out long enough, you give it time enough to heal, you'll come back, you'll be 100%. It's not something that digs at you. But to see him, to think he's coming back week one, there's no way. In fact, if we see Jeremiah Love before October, I'll be surprised. This guy is everything. He is your present, your future. He's a ghost of Christmas past, a ghost of Christmas present, ghost of Christmas future. He's everything, man. He's Bob Cratchit eating Cornish hens, you know, on Christmas Day. He is everything. I'll be surprised if we see him before October. You need to make sure that this high ankle sprain heals. We're already in the later part of August. Really, there's no need to rush him back, right? There's no need to rush him back. You know where you're playing. You know where you're at. This guy is so special. He looks like he's going to be really special. Again, October is when I look to see him. So it's going to be a while. And I September, I don't think that's realistic, but it's October. That's when we're going to see him for the first time.
11: Average draft position was 14th among running backs heading into the injury diagnosis. The other thing you have is you have depth at that position. You brought in Algier and you still have James Conner. So there's no need to rush back. You know what their season is. The over-under's 3.5 wins. Yes, you can surpass that, but by how much? Jacoby Brissett will eventually get traded and sent away. But in this day and age, right, medical marvels, we never cease to amaze us as to what guys can do. I mean, in Chicago, I got my Ozzie Trapillo coming back from his ruptured patellar tendon injury. And that was just 7 months ago. So, I mean, maybe you sleep in a hyperbaric chamber, you get the right treatment, you get a couple of shamans to work over you. I mean, and maybe you can get back on for week one, but there's absolutely no need as you're trying to establish something new there in the desert. LeFleur needs to exercise patience.
10: Joni loves Chachi LeFleur. The other thing, and not just because it's my team, but just I know, Breece Hall with a groin injury. Right. I know Aaron Glenn wanted to downplay it. Look, I get it. And luckily for the Jets, you have Braylon Allen, mm-hmm. who is a phenomenal young running back that as long as he is healthy, things are what this guy is an absolute train. Like, I love the kid. But, like, I know you're not worried about Breece Hall, but tell me the last time a guy had a groin injury or some kind of hamstring injury, some kind of soft tissue injury in the preseason, and it did not affect him throughout the entire year. Doesn't happen. When guys get hurt, these soft tissue injuries in training camp, this dogs them the entire season. They'll be good for a couple of weeks. Then it's going to aggravate it. They'll be out. Then they'll come back. They're never going to be themselves. I saw this news today, and I know the Jets are putting this spin on it that, oh, yeah, Breece Hall's. No, I saw this, and I said, great. He's going to be diminished this year. Luckily, the Jets have somebody else because there's no time where a guy gets a groin injury in the summer and everything is fine. And, oh, you look at him back. No trace of the groin injury. Those soft tissue, those groin, those hamstrings, they stay around. And it's not going to cost him the season, but what is he going to play in, 12 games, 11 games? Is he going to be the same guy, the guy they're paying him all this money to be? It's not going to happen. So already I know that's how this year is going to go.
11: All about being twitchy, but what do we talk about preseason being? You're trying to sell hope. So you're not going to say, hey, we won't see him for 2 months. No, you're going to say we're optimistic that this non-contact injury that felled him is going to be remedied quickly. By the way, over there's Allen, and let me tell you about something else we got going on here. You liked the quarterback last week, right? No, Klubnik, more Klubnik. And look at Garrett Wilson showing out for you, ladies and gentlemen. I mean, you do classic Vegas misdirection with whatever else you can do, but there's no reason to give Jets fans any dire news at this point. You're still
10: I'm just saying,
11: hope.
10: Mike, we're a lot stronger mentally than you think. Okay, we can take news like this. We're used to news like this. This is how it goes.
11: No. But
10: this
11: there started
10: is what the season's
11: going to
10: be for Breece Hall.
11: But before he went down with this injury, there started to be a little. It's kind of like with the Commanders a little bit. There started to be these thought pieces of being able to outperform. I've seen some theories that would somehow get the Jets into wild card contention. I like it. I really want to live on that plane that a lot of these articles are putting together. But it's just that idea, Jason, of if you're getting that groundswell of support of going, all right, they're at least liking what we're putting together here. The last thing you're gonna go, our starting running back that we just paid is down indefinitely. You can't do that to the people.
10: No. We're getting closer. Closer to Arch Manning. That's what we're getting closer to. Closer to Arch Manning.
11: Oh, you are not. There's no way you're running past the Dolphins.
10: Closer to Arch. You never know. Mike, you never know. Nah. Don't you know? Hey, when those teams get together, throw the record books out the window. Yeah, you never know. You never know. Exit out by the Fresca exit, Swollen Dome, the Jason Smith Show with my best friend, Mike Harmon. Time now to find out what's trending in the wide world of sports with special delivery, Steve DeSanger. Steve, if I got this right now, the Dodgers and Rockies is 11-11 in the ninth inning, and Diaz has given up 9 runs. Do I have that right?
12: I believe Diaz was under the impression that if the Rockies just came within 3 at the end, that he would get credit for a save. For finally getting the third out of the
11: facing the potential tying run.
12: Dodgers 11-5 the final at Colorado. And can I mention that Shohei Ohtani and Pete Crow Armstrong have a great MVP battle going on right now? They were both incredible tonight. In Colorado, Ohtani had 2 home runs, 4 hits, 4 runs scored. Meanwhile, the Cubs had tied their game in the ninth against the White Sox, and it was Pete Crow Armstrong leading off the bottom of the 10th. John Shambi, the call on Marquee Cubs TV.
13: That's to right. That's back. That is gone. Ball game. PCA.
12: He had hit a leadoff homer in this game as well, so he winds up with 2 long balls, including that game winner. 7-5 in 10 innings. The Cubs beat the White Sox. PCA with 30 homers, 30 steals in the season as well. He went 4-for-5 with 3 RBIs. Yankees pitcher Carlos Rodon will come off the injured list to start Tuesday. The Yankees second in the AL East, now 6 games behind Tampa Bay. Rays won at home 7-6 against Baltimore. Save to Brian Barker. The All-Star has 35 saves this year. That leads the majors. And by the way, Yankee pitcher Max Fried was placed on the IL. 4 elbow bone bruise, they say. Minnesota beat Atlanta 4-2 with 4 runs in the first. Mets over San Diego 2-1 with 2 runs in the first. The Mets have won 10 of their last 13 games. The sale of the Padres was approved unanimously by MLB team owners. The sale price is $3.9 billion. Minority owners for the Padres now include Joey and Jesse Buss. In the NBA, the Buss family said it's selling its stake in the Lakers, so Jeannie Buss cannot remain as team governor. However, her attorney later today demanded a retraction of the trust's statement. At least 4 of the 6 Buss children have to vote yes to sell their family share, and apparently 5 of the 6 voted to sell today. The 2 new majority owners would now own nearly 85% of the Lakers' total, pending league approval. There is 1 WNBA game tonight. Recent expansion team Golden State is winning again, up 66-48 over Dallas with about 8 minutes to go. This would put the Golden State Valkyries at 25-9. In college football, Ohio State is preseason number 1 in the AP poll. Saints rookie wide receiver Jordan Tyson could miss about 2 months with a hamstring injury. There's a report from Jordan Schultz tonight that the Colts are signing wide receiver Keenan Allen. Giants wide receiver Malik Nabers returned to team drills for the first time since last year's torn ACL, although he was wearing the red non-contact jersey. Washington will reportedly cut kicker Jake Moody, which would give the job to undrafted rookie Drew Stevens from Iowa. And LIV Golf canceled its championship weekend that was scheduled for later this month. So,
10: but they're doing fine. They'll be fine. That's right. Don't worry about it.
12: It was nothing to see here, people.
10: Yeah.
12: Please return to your homes and houses of worship. Good. No, its season will be ending with this weekend's event outside Indianapolis. John Rahm had already clinched a 3rd straight individual season title. Saudi funding for LIV Golf, you may have heard, after 5 years will no longer be available. Somehow that changes things. Back to you.
10: Thank you, Steve. Jason Smith, Mike Harmon, live from the Fox Sports Radio Studios. Coming up next, you know, I always say there's lots of jobs that I could do with zero training. After this weekend, one of the biggest stories in sports, I know there's another job I can do that I can help a lot of athletes at. That's next right here. Jason and Mike, Fox Sports Radio.
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3: Fox Sports Radio, the Jason Smith Show with my best friend, Mike Harmon. I normally like to say that, hey, I think there's lots of jobs I could be good for without any training. I mean, look, we're seeing this in the world now. You don't have to have training and stuff. You could take jobs and do well at it, right? It can happen.
4: Sure.
3: Lots of things I could do well. I'm going to add one other thing to it after this week because it's about time. Then this is not a new phenomenon. This is something where, okay, we've seen this for a while now. It's about time we fix this, right?
4: Okay, because, I mean, at some point we have to have the full-on list of the jobs you've wanted to take over.
3: I mean, right. And the thing is, the good news is that all these jobs I have, like, it's not like I need these jobs and I need to do them full-time. Like, I can do them for a little while, succeed at them, and then move on to my next job.
4: Okay, right? get things stabilized. And then walk away. Okay.
3: Yes, exactly. That's what I would do. Hey, I got you going. Now you got to do it yourself, right?
4: You're in all these other industries, you're like Gordon Ramsay coming to fix up a kitchen.
3: Yeah, except I'm not going to be as, am I going to be as belligerent as he likes to be?
4: You have to be. It's part of the bit.
3: I have to really curse at people.
4: Yeah, because you
3: got to
4: make content out of it too. It's got to have multiple purposes to build your brand and reputation.
3: All right. Smith's Kitchen. That's where you're being right now.
4: Well, all right.
3: All right. This is now, and I'm going to start with one person, and I'm going to expand it out.
4: Okay.
3: Like this is what I can be. Is my next job, what I know I can teach, is I can be the layup instructor for Angel Reese and WNBA players.
4: Wow.
3: I can be the layup instructor for Angel Reese, specifically fix all the bunnies that she misses and, you know, and then move on to some of the other players.
4: Right? Is there a place where I could bid to sit and watch a WNBA game starring Angel Reese with, say, like Rick Barry?
3: I don't know. Rick Barry might not have the patience. I don't know, man. I mean, yesterday, seeing Angel Reese blow the layup, the underneath the basket off of the missed shot with seconds to go, you see the mixtape from Angel Reese all the time of how many layups she misses, and you see the mixtape of all the, you know, why Caitlin Clark should have 5 more assists a game, and you see the easy layups that her teammates miss, and I go, man, that's one thing about the WNBA is that players really miss a lot of layups. And I don't understand why. I don't understand why they miss a lot of layups. But Angel Reese she's at the front of this. Like, how many times you have to see her go in with form that's questionable? And I go, I don't understand how she scores 12 or 15 points a game. I really don't. I'm like, how does she even score 12? You watch her offensive skills. She jumps off of both feet sometimes to go up to get a layup. I sit there and go, I remember the first day, like basketball practice week one, telling you when you go in, you step off your non-dominant foot, you go in for your layup. Like, and I see this and I go, what the hell is going on here, man? Like, I think I can make some money at that.
4: She's up to 15.6 points per game to go with her 12 rebounds.
3: I don't know how that many points in the game.
4: I mean, this wasn't even a game where she stumbled into a three-pointer, which happens every now and again. But 11 misses is what they tagged her with yesterday. And because, you know, you could talk about the double-double in the box score, the 15-14, everybody gets excited. 6 assists. It's you know, some of it was very good. She rebounded from a slow start, had a great viral moment. But, yes, the layup inconsistency across the league led by Angel Reese is perplexing. There's just no other way to describe it.
3: You know, I get when I see that and see that Angel Reese scores 15 a game, I go, how did Caitlin Clark and Asia Wilson only score 26, 27? How do they only score 10 more points a game than she does?
4: Well,
3: I don't get that.
4: Well, if you grab the shot chart,
3: scoring 40 a game.
4: Yeah, but grab the shot chart. They're actually shooting jump shots. She does occasionally. She had 2 3-point attempts yesterday.
3: She gets a lot of stuff under the basket and rebounds and mebounds and all. And I understand that. But I'm like, when I said, how do all those buckets average up to 15 a game? And yet you see some of the players. Yeah, I'm at 25. How are you only 5 more buckets a game than Chad? That's ridiculous. I say Asia Wilson should have 40 a game if that was the case.
4: Yeah, some of it I think goes to, you know, the eye test. You're so disenchanted and saddened by the missed layups that you forget when there's a make in between them.
3: Man. And look, and I'll also tell you this, right, outside of this, because, you know, actually, you know, then I could teach layups and I can make a lot of money at it. Because then all of a sudden players will start making money, making layups. Ugh. But for everybody who says, because you saw the meme yesterday, Angel Reese misses that layup. They miss another shot at the buzzer. And you see the video of Caitlin Clark walking behind Angel Reese laughing, right? And you say, oh, wow.
4: That was villain whatever, stuff, man.
3: Whatever you may hear from either of them, Caitlin Clark and Angel Reese are not cool. They are not cool. That is, they can say, oh, yeah, yeah. No, they are not cool, right? That's not absolutely, there is absolutely no way they are cool. Look, I don't know how many players Caitlin Clark is cool with in the W in and of itself, but I know Caitlin Clark and Angel Reese, they are not cool. They are not cool with each other.
4: There's look, we're in chapter, what is this, 5? When we go back to college, chapter 5, chapter 6 of villain origin stories and sequels and whatever else. It's like a barnstorming tour. I mean, whatever you want to call it. And the league just hopes it stays for a long time because that was one hell of a game.
3: Oh, terrific game. Going overtime the way that, you know, those two missed shots going in. Like it was a terrific game. It was great theater. But yeah, no. They are not cool. They are not cool. Not at all. Exit out by DeFresca, exit Swollen Dome. Jason Smith, Mike Harmon, live from the Fox Sports Radio Studios. Coming up next, what one MLB manager had to say about his team following their lackluster play. Fox.
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6: There are two main candidates for MVP in the National League this year, and tonight the talents of each were on full display. The Dodgers won 11-5 at Colorado, and Shohei Ohtani had two home runs, four hits, four runs scored. The Cubs came back to win in 10 innings over the White Sox 7-5. The Cubbies' Pete Crow Armstrong with two home runs, including the game winner. He went 4-for-5 at the plate, three RBIs. Boston beat Arizona 11-1. The Diamondbacks play star second baseman Ketel Marte on the restricted list. He didn't show up, dealing with a personal issue, according to the team. Philadelphia beat Miami 6-5. Winning pitcher Christopher Sanchez is now 16-4. Tampa Bay edged Baltimore 7-6. The Yankees are off. Yankees pitcher Carlos Rodon will come off the IL to start Tuesday, but pitcher Max Fried was placed on the injured list with an elbow bone bruise. I'm Steve DeSager.
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12: Well-dressed hobo.
11: Well, Edwin Diaz was able to survive the ninth inning for the Dodgers.
10: Yay.
11: 11-1 lead. You win 11-5. We'll get to that in a second. But I just want to say this, because this is, you know, Major League Baseball tonight, right? One of the big games. Mets beat the Padres 2-1, mainly because Carson Bench does something. I don't know the last time I've seen this in baseball ever. He throws out a runner at the plate twice in the same inning. The Mets wind up winning 2-1, right? Big headline tonight in Major League Baseball. Mets are playing well, and here they are now. And but look what happened all along. Let me just say this: the Mets are why, when things are bad with your manager, you move on from them. You don't wait for them to get better. You don't think that, oh, we could be moving on a little bit too soon. You don't second guess yourself. When you have enough evidence that, well, maybe this manager is not right for this team, you move on right away, because it doesn't matter if the next manager you come in is going to be the guy coming in with, hey, I have a great system that's going to work out. This is going to fix the starting pitching. Sometimes it's just as simple as changing the energy, right? And coming off of last year, Mets have this horrendous end of the year last

0: year where they blow a playoff berth, and I don't know how Carlos Mendoza comes back, but he does. Okay. But they lose 12, 13 in a row in April. Okay, time for him to go. Clearly it's not working. But no, they let him sit around for another 2 months, and the Mets sit there 15 games under 500 before they finally fire him and let him go. Meanwhile, the Phillies, who said, you know, we actually have a better manager that's won division titles than Rob Thompson. We're not playing well. No, we're going to get rid of him, and Don Mattingly's going to get the job. Well, look at what happened. The Phillies did so much right after they got rid of Rob Thompson. Doesn't mean that Don Mattingly is a better manager than Rob Thompson. Doesn't matter. I'm not saying that these guys are coming in this manner, but when you change that energy, whatever was going wrong with the team was going wrong. You want to make sure you get it right. So now the Phillies got it right, and they played themselves immediately back into playoff positioning. Immediately. They started playing right. It was like, boy, maybe it really was Rob Thompson's fault. And where the Phillies sit right now is in the second wild card, and they lead it by a game. Right, so the Phillies make the move, but the Mets sit back, don't do anything, and when they finally fire Mendoza, Andy Green comes in. He's going to go back to the front office next year. Okay, that's great, but the Mets are one game over 500. Has he done anything crazy? Has he done anything that whatever Mendoza was doing, I'm going the other way? No, he hasn't, but for whatever reason, look at how well the Mets are playing. This is why, when your manager has shown that he's taken the team as far as they can go, it's time for a new manager. And I don't know why more teams want to sit back and think, well, we want to stick with this guy a little bit longer. Let's see. If the Mets had done this 2.5 months ago, maybe they're sitting around, I don't know, maybe they're 4 or 5 games out of a wild card berth, other teams too. But I just know, looking at the Phillies and what they did, 10 games over 500, boy, that was fantastic, right? That was absolutely fantastic what they did. And I look at this and I go, man, this is why you don't stick around with a manager when he's shown you that, I don't know, I there's nothing else I can do with this team. I can't bring us anywhere. I've maxed out. It's time to move on.
1: That's always the curiosity, right? When's that, you know, hold. Okay, forget it. Let's unleash hell kind of moment and make the big change. Because with all the money that had been spent, I understand the reticence. It's like, all right, the players are going to respond at some point, right? This is going to turn at some point. And then it doesn't. It's kind of like watching Kyle Tucker in the outfield. Eventually, he's going to make a play, right? He dropped another fly ball, by the way, that
0: yeah,
1: in the seventh,
0: that was
1: that
0: not,
1: led
0: yeah.
1: to chaos.
0: Eventually, but, Edwin Diaz is going to get didn't go well either.
1: But they got the W and they breathe a sigh of relief. But look, the Mets are now just, 10 games back in the wild card?
0: Seven and three
1: in their last 10. I mean, only 12 games under 500. Come on, buddy. We got a lot of baseball. We got 6 weeks. Now you got to jump 7 teams to get there.
0: Yeah, no, of course.
1: But, I mean, the opportunity presents itself. But it goes back to something we've talked about a lot in all walks of life, whatever else. The energy's not there, and the why is always there of, you know, does this make me happy? Does it make me money? It's an old Adam Carolla podcast line that he threw up when he first started doing stuff. Like, the answer to both of those is decidedly no. You move on. Likewise, have we exhausted every permutation of rosters? Yes. Is it helping us? No. Okay, move on.
0: Now, to a team that actually is playing for something, we can talk about tonight and the Dodgers escaping. Escaping a game they led 11-1 after 8 innings. Why is that? Well, because Edwin Diaz came in the bottom of the 9th inning. Well, when are we ever going to get a safer spot to get him working well and looking pretty good? Nope, Diaz comes in, gets out of the inning. The Dodgers win the game, but not before he gives up 4 hits and 3 runs. His ERA still sits at 11.85. This is the Dodgers closer. Dave Roberts made a lot of headlines yesterday questioning the Dodgers' play and how they have to start playing better, right? That bad weekend series against the Brewers. The Brewers are the best record in the majors, best record in the National League. And Dave Roberts got a little mad. Hey, we got to hit, we got to pitch, we got to do all these things. And I get that, and I understand him doing this. But everything is still fine. I mean, this is not anything that is alarming for the Dodgers. Yes, Kyle Tucker stinks, and everybody that missed out on Kyle Tucker is glad you're not paying him $60 million a year. But everything is fine it still is fine for the Dodgers. It's August. It's August in the year after the Dodgers are coming off of back-to-back World Series titles. There is zero sense of urgency. That's the deal for the Dodgers. There's zero sense of urgency. It's not like they're stuck in the middle of the wild card round, and boy, they got to really pick it up if they want to get. No, they've been leading the NL West for so long, they have zero sense of urgency. They played great for the first 3.5 months of the year, and now they've had a bad stretch. Well, guess what? The Dodgers won the World Series the last couple of years. They've had bad stretches where for the better part of 25 or 30 games, they were a 500-ish team. It happens. And in a

0: worry about going forward. We're in the playoffs. Our team, our starting pitching's not as strong. The bottom half of our lineup is not as strong. These are baseball things. It's a baseball thing for the Dodgers where their bullpen, they're going to have to move it around. But overall, there's nothing wrong with them. This is a team that will flip the switch when it gets close to October. It's enough veterans. It's all guys that have won the World Series. I have absolutely zero concerns. This was just Dave Roberts doing his job, saying, well, if I'm not doing anything, what are they paying me for? So I got, hey, guys, we got to pick it up. Yeah, thanks, Skip. Appreciate that. That's great. But right now, I mean, really, I don't see anything happening now that's going to make me say, oh, the Dodgers are in trouble once we get to the playoffs. That's just not happening.
1: When you look at it, the way they've managed and played in the last couple of postseasons, again, a lot of anxious moments, a lot of woulda, coulda, shouldas, drop fly balls, guys not covering first base, massive home runs from secondary, tertiary, I don't even know what's after that in terms of my English language, to get us down into the depths of your roster to hit home runs to get you to World Series glory. I mean, we've seen it. But the expectation for the Dodgers is not winning 105, 110, whatever games. Yes, you might have bet that in the markets in the preseason, but the reality is they don't care. Win the division. Now, there's a little concern that because of the series loss to the Brewers, that any potential tiebreaker there goes out the window, something Dave Roberts had to address yesterday. But overall, guys are going to have their swoons, right? Mookie Betts has started to hit a little bit. You're starting to see Shohei Ohtani. It seems motivated by this one-on-one battle with PCA. So his bat has picked up here the last couple of weeks. They still hope to get him back on the mound, but we'll see what happens there. But you got Blake Snell back. He had another great start tonight, right, since coming back, exactly like he did a year ago when he started pitching in August. Here we go. Ramp him up again. So you'll be able to move the chess pieces on the board a little bit differently, but the expectation is with the salaries, the star power, whatever, they're supposed to win every game, don't you know?
0: Yeah, and look, and I get that we hold them to a higher value because they are the Dodgers, but it doesn't mean they don't have the same problems everybody else does, right? Yeah, you get some teams that surge in August because why? Because they've had craptastic April, May, June, July. Oh, suddenly we got to pick it up a little bit now. Like, I get it. Like, there's, I mean, tell me something with the Dodgers where you can say, boy, it's a systematic failure. It's something going on with them that just they're not going to be able to come back from. Again, up until a week and a half ago, they had the best record in Major League Baseball. They lead the NL West by 8 games. They're 24 games over 500. They have the best run differential in Major League Baseball. Like, there's nothing more than just when the calendar turns to October, the Dodgers turn the calendar just as good as anybody else. Watch, magically, Kyle Tucker will start hitting. It's going to be awesome. Look at Tucker. This is great. Shohei Ohtani's arm will feel great. He'll be able to come out of the bullpen and close games, whatever. I mean, Edwin Diaz is still going to stink because that's not changing. But everything else is going to magically get better because there's only so much you can do. But everything else magically is going to get
1: better. Yeah, there's two things. One thing is generally don't call a guy the closer. Just say he's the guy that happens to be closing this game.
0: Yeah,
1: seems to be
0: he's the guy pitching the ninth inning tonight.
1: Well, I mean, because there's been a lot the last couple of weeks, and I'm sure our friends over on AM 570 LA Sports after this one fielding a lot more calls about what the hell's wrong with this guy and calling for Tanner Scott, who they wanted sent out of the country or sent into outer space a year ago, right? All of that. So closers. The other is you would say Kyle Tucker will start to hit. Will that also happen in Dodger Stadium? 275 average away from Dodger Stadium before tonight's game. He's got a batting average that rivals mine at home.
0: Yeah, now, for all the teams that want to look at their off seasons and go, man, we blew it here. We should have brought this guy. We should have had this. We should have. Look, and now the Mets are looking going, hey, look, PCA might be the MVP, and Pete Alonso's going to hit 35 home runs and knock in 110 runs and all. I get At least you didn't sign Edwin Diaz and you didn't sign Kyle Tucker. Okay, not all players that you didn't get shouldn't be celebrated as a win. Like I'm walking around going, man, I didn't spend that money on Kyle Tucker. That is a win. That is a huge win. Sometimes like the in fantasy, what's the big thing people always say in fantasy? The best trades are the ones you don't make.

0: Could you get emotional about a player who stinks for his third straight week and you make a bad trade and suddenly you're saying, why did I do that? The best trades are always the ones you don't make. Sometimes the best signings in Major League Baseball are the guys you miss out on. And it's okay to have some bad off-season headlines, some hot stove, boy, this team needed to do more and I don't know why they didn't do more going into the season. I'd rather have that than middle of the year going, boy, they got to give people away and are looking for next year. So again, sometimes the best signings are the guys you don't get. And man, everybody that was in on Kyle Tucker, they're saying each other right now going, man, we were really close on that guy.
1: Hey, hey.
0: Oh man, we were really close.
1: As a White Sox fan, we were always the mystery team.
0: Yeah.
1: We could have had that guy, and a lot of those guys ended up being multiple MVP winners.
0: For sure. And a lot of those guys turned out to be Kyle Tucker, right? Like that's kind of how it goes.
1: Again, here's your laugh of the day, though. So I go to this shop yesterday, right? My local card shop. I needed to pick up a couple of boxes, right? Supply boxes.
0: You go there every day. You're like Kramer.
1: No, I go.
0: You spend more time there than Kramer spends at Jerry's apartment.
1: No, about once every 2 weeks.
0: You have story every day. Don't you tell me you go there every day?
1: No, not every day.
0: Okay.
1: But so I go and I pick up storage boxes, and I buy a pack of this new Topps product that came out. And get a Dodger. Ah, cool. And then there's a Kyle Tucker. And the kid goes, oh, that's a cool card. I'm like, you know what? You can have it. It was a Will Smith. I go, but here's the thing. You got to take the Kyle Tucker, too. And his dad just started laughing. I go, no. You want the Will Smith. You got to take the Kyle Tucker, too.
0: You got to have that one. No.
1: You take one Dodger. You're getting them both here, pal.
0: You want this great stud. You got to take this bad contract. You're gonna take the rest of the money. We're paying Robinson Cano. All right, fine. Fine, I'll do it. Okay. Exit Albata Fresca, exit Swollen Dome. Jason Smith, Mike Harmon live from the Fox Sports Radio studios. Don't forget our Best of podcast goes up right after the show is over. iTunes, iHeartRadio app, wherever you get your podcast from. 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Well, coming up next, a big story out of the NBA I didn't think had more legs to it. And not only do they have more legs, I think it's growing legs. That's next right here. Jason and Mike, Fox.
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16: 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If only we can pick up the trail. 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
1: That is not John Cena.
0: I didn't think this story had any more legs to it. I thought it was over. Well, this part of it, this part of the story. But instead, it seems to be growing legs like it's Darth Maul after he gets cut in half. Now I got a spider's legs.
2: Oh, that's
0: now I got eight
2: good.
0: Legs. I went from two legs to eight legs. I am growing legs, man. This is a thing. I want, you know, just think about that. Would I been, if they told me when I was, you know, 12, 13, 14 years old, they said, okay, we have an operation for you. Okay, what is it? We're going to cut your legs off. Ooh, I don't like that. But it's completely safe. And I can guarantee you that we're going to put you and you're going to have spider's legs. Mm-hmm. You're going to be faster and do everything a spider can do. Like if you guaranteed me that everything would be fine, nothing would, I'd have no complications, anything else. Like, would I take that? Like, would I take getting, instead of just having regular legs, would I have spider's legs? And I don't know. I think I might've said yes to that.
2: Well, I mean, then you legitimately would have claim to being Spider-Man.
0: Yeah, well, first I'd really be Spider-Man.
2: And you can really fight.
0: Would I be able to climb up buildings, though?
2: I don't know. What's that?
0: Would I be able to climb up buildings? I guess I would, right? I mean, spiders can do that.
2: Well, I mean, I guess so, yeah.
0: All right, okay.
2: I don't know. That's in the song, right?
0: Sure. Sure, yeah, it does whatever a spider can. That's right, no, that's just whatever a spider can, sure.
2: If all of a sudden you're a spider on your shoulder, spider on your head, I mean, you could do all those things.
0: Would that have hurt me or helped me dating? Like, would that have hurt my dating life or helped my dating life?
2: Well, I don't know of the, I haven't done a lot on the mating habits of spiders.
0: Well, I look at it this way. Like, remember Teen Wolf?
2: Yeah.
0: Okay, like, Michael J. Fox is, you know, normal kid, right?
2: But yeah.
0: Then turns into a werewolf. And apparently, you know, the town knows it. Everybody knows it. And he starts dating the hottest girl in the school. Like, okay, that did well. But he was a werewolf. Like, I mean, he turned into a werewolf. Like,
2: well, it's a powerful creature. You know, a spider does not do the same thing. Except unless you're hanging out with Hagrid. Then you're a big-ass spider.
0: I don't know, man. But, like, I'll be the only thing in the world that was like half human, half spider. Like, I got to think, like, that's got to be, I got to have a niche somewhere. It's not like just
2: well, I mean, that's fan. Certainly a certain a subgenre of film somewhere for you.
0: Okay, all right. I just mean overall, like, when I here's Spider-Man Jason Smith on the red carpet with Jennifer Lopez. Like, I mean, would that happen? Like, would that be great with that? I mean, I don't know.
2: Yeah, no, it's
0: all right.
2: I like that you went to J-Lo. In my feed earlier today was a video of her 80-year-old mom dancing to at some award show.
0: Okay.
2: And saying, we've got Jennifer Lopez for at least another 25 years.
0: Sure. Okay. All right. I just wonder about that. Like, would that help her? Like, I got a feeling, friend-wise, everybody would want to be my friend.
2: No, sure.
0: But dating-wise, would that really? I got to think it would help, right? Like, yeah, I mean, I'm dating Spider-Man.
2: Look, you got to understand, right? It's changing up your your profile, literally and figuratively, which means it's going to be a different subsection of people that are attracted to the spider in you.
0: Yeah, I mean,
2: and you got to be okay with that. I mean,
0: if I get married, it would be separate bedrooms because you know there's no way. I mean, I would need to spread out with the eight legs. I think that's got to be one bed. You know, I don't think that could happen.
2: Well, I think that's it to be negotiated.
0: But these separate rooms, like when your grandparents get to be like eight in their 80s, like, I can't take so-and-so snoring. My room is over here. Their room is over there. I get a good night's sleep now. That's what happens.
2: Yeah, my understanding is that's happening earlier and earlier in relationships.
0: Oh, boy.
2: It's like to bring Kramer back in. When Sarah Silverman was on, you scream in your sleep.
0: So from being a real life Spider-Man to there's no great segue, this crazy story involving the Lakers, speaking of having legs to it. Last week, Mark Walter, who bought the Lakers 9 months ago, decides to sell them, makes $2.5 billion in profit, also being investigated for some crimes that, boy, are really serious. Maybe needed to liquidate to get money fast, could be facing as much as $20 billion in penalties. You thought it was over. Okay, well, he sold the team, and Josh Kushner and Bob Iger are the new owners, and that's how it's going to be. Not so fast, my friend, in the words of Lee Corso. Lakers now governor, Jeannie Buss, remember when the team was sold, when the Buss family sold to Mark Walter, the agreement was she would stay on as governor of the Lakers, and she'd stay running the day-to-day for at least 5 years. Okay, I don't know that I would have done that, but okay. She was going to run the team for 5 years. But now this team is sold again, and a statement put out by the Buss family today. Remember, Jeannie Buss has four brothers and sisters that they all have been fighting for control over the Lakers for so long. A statement by the family says they have decided to sell their remaining Buss family trust shares to the Bob Iger Group as part of the ongoing transaction. When this happens, Jeannie Buss would not be able to be the governess anymore because she would own 0% of the team. Okay, all right, well, this is what's going to happen. We thought this was inevitable. Oh, no, no, no, no. Jeannie Buss, according to reports, is contesting her siblings' vote to sell the family's remaining 17.8% share of the Lakers. And she now says that that was illegal. The brothers and sisters say they have the right to sell based on a tag-along provision that was included in the previous sale. So now this is a messy succession-like situation that just feels like this is a clown show that's going to get extended by years and years and years, right? Like, I mean, anytime something with the Lakers sale comes up, you see succession trend, right? It's like, you know, no one can even say, you know, this reminds me of the real-life succession. No, we've seen that now. We've done that. It's like saying Ryan Fitzpatrick's a smart quarterback. We've seen that. We've done it. We know, right? It is. It is real-life succession. And it just makes the Lakers and the Buss family, it's just embarrassing for them that this is what they're going through, that the family couldn't get along with each other. And all the inside Lakers reports when the team was sold, that other members of the family, the brothers that were scouts for a long time, were left out, and Jeannie was making all these decisions, and she made the decisions and pushed the rest of the family out. Now you have the rest of the family saying, oh, blank us, blank you, we're voting to sell, and you're out, Jeannie. You're not going to get to run the Lakers anymore. You're done now. If we can't do it, you're not doing it. And it's just a clown show. It's an absolute clown show. It's enough that the Lakers, the optic of the Buss family, has taken such a hit over the course of the past 15 years, right? Since Dr. Jerry Buss passed and passed his team along and passed the team along to his kids, it's been what is happening, right? Like, again, it's been a comedic show. It's been a clown show. What are we doing? Who's running the team? Is Rich Paul running the team? Is Jeannie Buss running the team? Is Jay Moore running the team? What are we getting? Like, we don't know. And it's just, it's taken this legacy down so many pegs. And if I could give one bit of advice to Jeannie Buss, I would say, Jeannie, walk away from this now. All you're going to do is continue to tarnish the legacy and the Buss and the name the Buss family in NBA circles. Because now what you are going to be known for is, this is why teams should be sold. Why you can't pass a team on to your children, because they can't get along and they'll fight for it. This wasn't, hey, I'm leaving the team to my oldest daughter and my son will also help, or I'm leaving the team to my son and my younger daughter's going to help. This is five siblings that couldn't get along, that Dr. knew couldn't get along. And this is it's been an absolute mess. And all you're going to do with continuing to push forth this, oh, they can't sell the team, I get to stay on as governess for a while and all this, it's embarrassing. And I'm sorry, but you decided to sell the team. This is what goes along with, you have to accept all of the things that go along with selling the team and removing yourself from control. You didn't have to, but you decided to sell the team. All the stuff with the Buss family, whatever drama there was, you decided to sell. So now you don't get to call the shots anymore. The best thing you can do is to keep whatever image of the Buss family you have left intact and walk away from this, because everybody's got money. Everybody's got all kinds of money. He made all kinds of money selling the Lakers. It's generational wealth for the next four, five, six generations. What do you really need to do here? What do you really need to do? And again, I go back to Jeannie Buss. You want to run the Lakers. You sold the team. Like, I don't see what the win here is other than I want to make sure that my siblings don't get the better of me. And the siblings are saying, I want to make sure our sister doesn't get the best of us. No one's going to win this. No one is going to win it. All it is going to be a continued clown show as long as the story goes on.
2: Yeah, it is an interesting Machiavellian play, right? And you know that goes on here in battle of supremacy, and which side, how much legalese. I mean, this could be mired down in legal documents forever, but we're talking about another, what, $2 billion or thereabouts, right? That's 17.8% that they still own, as we were talking about with Steve DeSager earlier. The sale of the Padres goes through, and you've got a couple of the Buss family as part of the ownership there. Do they need the liquidity? Is that part of the discussion here? I mean, there's just so much in the the statements that have been issued on both sides from Jeannie Buss, you know, who's supposed to be the governor through 2030 and wanting to keep that title and power and prestige versus the, all right, we're done with this. We had a meeting. She didn't vote, but all of that to get us to this point today, right? You had the breakneck speed with which the sale went down. They alleged the, hey, within 72 hours, this all, not so fast, but just the Walter part is a whole other mess, but the family dynamics here at play are stranger than fiction. I mean, and that includes the Cade Hudson show that's about the Lakers.
0: Oh, yeah. Yeah, I mean, they don't need – this is one of those shows where they go, man, we don't need to really reach for plot lines like we're the Bear. Like, we have stuff that we can choose from. Too soon on the Bear? Wow. Too soon on that? Too soon?
2: I didn't really do a whole lot in that final season, but I mean, that's okay.
0: We have no plot. You know what we're just doing? We're going to show Carmy chopping up onions for 6 minutes, and that's going to be 6 minutes of one show. And then we're going to cut to onions, then onions for about 3 minutes, and that's the first act.
2: And in the background, you just keep hearing Raftery go, onions, onions, like subliminally. Yeah.
0: But you know, you don't need to plot. Hey, we don't need to make anything up. Just go right off what's happening in real life. Yeah. No, we'll make the plots go off of there.
2: Yeah.
0: That's really what this is. Like I when this happened and it's just, it's so much dysfunction. I don't know how they even operated as an organization. You know, since Jeannie Buss took over, like, I don't know how they got LeBron to show up other than LeBron just saying, yeah, I want the Lakers brand. Oh, this is why when I say the Lakers getting sold for $12.5 billion, everybody needs to thank LeBron for this, because it wouldn't get sold for $12.5 billion without LeBron coming back, because the Lakers optics, their reputation was in the toilet before LeBron came. It was the end of Kobe's era, and he was finishing playing. The team was terrible. They couldn't win more than 35 games in a season. The Lakers were abysmal, and there was no coming back from it. But LeBron decided to show up. A year and a half later, they win a championship, and he's kept them relevant. Now you're into the next, what is supposedly the next great level of the Lakers with Luka Doncic and the era here. That's great. But that's why you thank LeBron, because if LeBron doesn't come, where would the Lakers be? I mean, really, all the Buss family showed is that, boy, we just mismanaged things like crazy. And they even had to cede part control to Rich Paul, who I think was making decisions for the most part for a long time, until the Lakers finally said, okay, enough, we're going to do X, Y, and Z, and we're trading Anthony Davis. Like, I mean, really, that's why. If LeBron doesn't show up, I don't know where the Lakers brand is in 2026. It's not even close to where it's at right now.
2: I think it would have been one of those that would have been tabbed, like the Giants. It's a sleeping giant. If you just start winning again, it could be huge. I was going to use the Jets, but I won't do that.
0: After 15 years, if you start winning again, oh, I know, yeah, 15 years.
2: Right, remember the history, the rich pageantry, whatever. I mean, Showtime Lakers, all of that stuff. In this case, the LeBron era, yeah, I mean, you got the valuation, certainly the everything's elevated, the TV deals, and you look at what the NBA does. Hell, they still had the whole schedule release, was waiting on LeBron James' decision. And that's not theory. That's Adam Silver actually speaking that into a microphone for some reason. Adam Streisand, the lawyer for Jeannie Buss, quote, I demand your clients make clear publicly that Jeannie Buss is the controlling owner of the Lakers and that your clients shall take no action on this supposed vote to sell the 17.8% stake, and keeps going on. Meanwhile, the statement from the Buss family is more or less, hey, we want to sell while we still can. While the getting's good. In other words, what's behind door number two between all of the legalese that has to happen with the Walter part of things, the family fracture and court opinions going back to 2017 and beyond have to be reexamined.
0: Exit out by Defresca, exit Swollen Dome. Jason Smith, Mike Harmon live from the Fox Sports Radio studios. Let's find out what's trending right now in the wide world of sports. From a guy who allowed four less runs tonight than Edwin Diaz, it's Steve DeSaga.
3: By the way, you mentioned the attorney for Jeannie Buss, Adam Streisand. Obviously, then, TJ, this is my point. I'm surprised you didn't bring this up. So she's saying to the siblings, you don't bring me flowers anymore. There are
2: TJ,
3: any
2: gotta have
3: number.
2: TJ,
0: clearly, that was the way we were. But that's not how we are now.
3: Like I was going to say, there's any number of Streisand jokes just waiting.
0: TJ, clearly, Jeannie Buss is a funny girl, but nothing funny about this situation.
3: Whatever happened to the way we were, and on and on and on. At least four of the six bus children have to vote yes to sell their family share. Apparently five of the six voted to sell today. The two new majority owners would now own nearly 85% of the Lakers, pending league approval. And this mess, the Buss family did say it's selling its stake in the Lakers. That would mean Jeannie Buss cannot remain as team governor, and then she, through her attorney, contested all that and demanded a retraction of the statement from the trust today. Meanwhile, in San Antonio, the public will not be voting on public funding for a new arena. The city council voted 6-5 against putting it on the November ballot. The city of San Antonio is due to contribute almost $500 million to the arena project, with the county raising another $300 million, the team at least $500 million. The sale of the Padres was approved unanimously by MLB team owners. The sale price is a mere $3.9 billion, billion with a B. Minority owners there include Joey and Jesse Buss. And yes, the Dodgers held on for an 11-5 victory at Colorado. Shohei Ohtani, two home runs. He had four hits, four runs scored. They thought they could just sneak Edwin Diaz in there in a ninth inning when you're leading 11-2, but not so. He gives up three runs, four hits, does get three outs. His ERA is 11.85 as a Dodger. Cubs beat the White Sox.
0: Didn't Jesse Buss have to come in to close out the game? Didn't they take Diaz out?
3: Maybe tomorrow. It is Coors Field, after all. Cubs in 10 innings beat the White Sox 7-5. Pete Crow Armstrong, two homers, including the game winner. He went 4-for-5, three RBIs. White Sox left bases loaded top of the 10th. The Cubs had tied it with a run bottom of the 9th. The Chicago White Sox had started the day with a 5.5 game lead in the AL Central over Detroit, by the way, 6 up on Cleveland and Minnesota. Minnesota was a winner, 4-2 over Atlanta. Detroit was a winner, 8-5 at Pittsburgh. That was an 8-1 game in the 6th. By the way, Cubs shortstop Dansby Swanson will miss 4-6 weeks after yesterday's strained oblique. Yankees pitcher Carlos Rodon will come off the injured list to start Tuesday. Yankees pitcher Max Fried was placed on the IL with an elbow bone bruise. The Yanks now 6 games back at Tampa Bay in the AL East. The Rays were 7-6 winners over Baltimore. The save to Brian Baker, his 35th, that leads the majors. The Rays had won 9 straight until this past weekend when they'd lost 3 in a row to the O's. Philadelphia 6-5 over Miami. The win to Christopher Sanchez, he's 16-4. In 6 innings, he gave up 1 run, 8 hits. St. Louis with a doubleheader split at Cincinnati. Reds came back to win in 10 innings in the nightcap. Boston beat Arizona 11-1. And how about this? Diamondbacks placing second baseman Ketel Marte on the restricted list. He didn't show up, dealing with a personal issue, according to the team. Mets got 2 in the first and beat the Padres 2-1. The New York Mets have won 10 of 13. Kansas City 9-5 over the A's. And in college football, Ohio State is preseason number 1 in the AP poll. Back to you.
0: Thank you, Steve-O. Coming up next, a huge trending story in sports that I can't believe is going to come true, but I just know it's going to. What is it? That's next. 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
15: I look back personally.

0: I always say that when something bad is coming your way, and I don't mean like, I mean like bad sports-wise, something where like, oh boy, you know, just sometimes understanding it's going to happen and it's going to be inevitable, sometimes it helps, right? Boy, it sucks I gotta, because on one hand you could say, boy, it sucks I gotta know this ahead of time, but on the other hand it's like, well, it helps me so when it actually does happen officially, I'm not surprised by it.
1: Okay.
0: Right? I'm okay. I've got time to deal with it.
1: Mm-hmm.
0: After tonight, and after a 4-for-5 night tonight with 3 RBI,
1: mm-hmm.
0: in which he moved his NL leading WAR number to 7.5,
1: mm-hmm.
0: I have come to grips with the fact that it is not going to be Shohei Ohtani, but Pete Crow Armstrong is going to be NL MVP. I don't know. First of all, I know that they're 1-2 right now, a lot of people, but I don't see anybody else jumping in the way of this, getting in there and taking votes away from the two of them. I mean, you know, look, Cardinals got a couple of guys with 90 RBIs, but Ohtani is Ohtani, and he's having another terrific year hitting. Pete Crow Armstrong's on another planet, right? You know, 30 home runs, 80 RBI. Again, his WAR is 7.5. His OPS is 93. He's got 30 stolen bases. Ohtani only has 7. Like, I've come to terms tonight going, okay, here we are, you know, August 17th, and I'm like, okay, yep. PCA is going to win the MVP, and we gave him away for Javi Baez in one of the worst deals ever. And not only do we not have Pete Crow Armstrong, we don't have Javi Baez, but really, PCA is going to be the NL MVP this year. And I've come to grips with that already. I understand that's happening. And it, mm-hmm. so when it does happen, doesn't mean I'm not going to hate it.
1: No.
0: But at least I'm not going to be surprised by it. I will have time to get used to it.
1: You know what you also don't have?
0: What's that?
1: Reigning AL Player of the Week, Pete Alonso.
0: No, I don't have him either.
1: 27 home runs, 80 RBI. He's cruising past all those metrics.
0: But the thing is, I'm a little more okay with that because, okay, it's not
1: he's
0: like
1: good
0: it's
1: just
0: this year for Alonso. Yeah. It's, okay, this year Alonso wins, but there's 6 more years left on that contract. So what's it going to be now? Is mm-hmm. next year going to be as good? Is the rest of this contract going to be as good? This year he wins. He wins. The Orioles win. The Mets, all that. Okay. I'm okay. The PCA thing, I'm like, my God, I think the guy gets younger. I think he's only 18 years old. And I and everything he does, I go, that was just one of the worst. I mean, the number one prospect in the organization for 2.5 months of a guy that, come on, man. But he's going to be the MVP. He will get more votes than Ohtani. The Cubs are a huge high-profile team. They're playing extremely well this year. Look, there's nobody from the Brewers that are going to jump away and win this. Nobody from the Phillies or the Braves are going to win this.
1: Mm-hmm.
0: It's either going to be Ohtani again, because Ohtani's having another great Ohtani-type season, or here are the Cubs, who are having a great year. They're going to be in the playoffs. They're 20 games over 500. Yeah, PCA is going to be the NL MVP.
1: Yeah, you look on the AL side, it's Alvarez at minus 1,600. Your next is Junior Caminero at plus 850. That's fun. And then it goes all the way to 50-1 or higher with Ben Rice. NL MVP odds, it's a dead heat as of right now for those two guys, PCA and Ohtani. And now we're at 30-30. And it's funny, though, we were talking about it a little bit off air, the way these two guys seem to sync up on big days, right? A couple of home runs for you, a couple of home runs for you. You have some fun. But beyond that dead heat, you ready? Terang, Mizorowski, Olsen, Schwarber, and Abrams, all 150-1.
0: Yeah.
1: They're all tied for third at 150-1.
0: Yeah. In other words, not happening for any of those guys, right? Not happening. But he's going to do it. If anybody can wrest it away from Ohtani, It's going to be PCA with the year he's having. It's especially since PCA playing center field, you know, and being kind of a difference maker out there too. Like it's a really difficult thing. I mean, Ohtani, mm-hmm. if he was still pitching, I could see that too. But he hasn't, and maybe if Ohtani comes back and pitches in September and he does something, that could be a bit of a difference maker. But right now, if he's not going to pitch, and this is what we see, it's going to be PCA. And I'm not saying this at all. I'm throwing it out there so Ohtani wins it. No, I'm not going to lie to you. I have to come to grips with the fact that this is going to happen.
1: 4-for-5 with 2 home runs today. Batting average now up to .295 for Shohei. The one thing he's not doing, you say, well, he's not pitching. Well, he had a good run while he was on the mound until a couple of struggles before he was ultimately shut down. But he's also not running. This year, he's only got 7 stolen bases. That was the thing that was the real mutant thing going back to 2024. PCA has got that over him and then some.
0: Exit out by DeFresca. Exit Swollen Dome. Jason Smith, Mike Harmon, live from the Fox Sports Radio Studios. Coming up next, we get back into the biggest story of the day with an angle that is going to surprise you. That's next. Fox.
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5: The Dodgers won at Colorado tonight 11-5. Shohei Ohtani with two homers, four hits, four runs scored. The Cubs came back for a 10-inning win over the White Sox 7-5. Pete Crow-Armstrong with two homers, including the game winner. He went 4-for-4, three RBIs. Philadelphia edged Miami 6-5. Winner Christopher Sanchez is now 16-4. Tampa Bay down Baltimore 7-6. Yankees pitcher Carlos Rodon will come off the IL to start on Tuesday. Venus and Serena Williams lost their first rounder in doubles in Cincinnati tonight in a tiebreak. The late singles match has gone to Amanda Anisimova. Earlier, Iga Swiatek won a third rounder in singles, as did Jessica Pegula. This is a U.S. Open tune-up. LIV Golf canceled its championship weekend, so its season will end with this weekend's event outside Indianapolis. In college football, Ohio State is preseason number one in the AP poll, Oregon number two. I'm Steve DeSager.
6: My reputation as one of the greatest prognosticators in the history of sports. Can I help you?
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17: Well-dressed hobo.
11: Where another day brings us all kinds of drama. Tell you what. I give the NBA the big nod here. We are getting deep into August, and still crazy-ass NBA headlines are fighting with the NFL for big-time headlines. Like, that's I didn't think that would happen, Mike Harmon. I thought, okay, now the NBA is going to go away. We got everything. LeBron figured out where he was going to go play. Everything. No. We're still getting crazy-ass NBA stuff. And it's saying, hey, you think we're going away? No, NFL. We're going to stick around as long as we can. We're going to even with you for Christmas Day.
10: No, I like that. I like it in theory. I don't know how well that's going over in the league offices, the types of stories they're dealing with. Like, we got live action Succession, and you can hear the piano playing in your head. You've got gambling scandals. That's kind of gone to the back burner, though, because, I mean, we've known about it a while. And then you've got the entire Ballmer situation, which I think a lot of folks just didn't quite understand. It was no-show jobs, planting trees, and then it just got pushed away. But all of it is negativity. So is any publicity good publicity for the NBA in a battle against rookie quarterbacks?
11: Let's see.
10: Tyrese Halliburton complaining about the Pacers not being just on the national schedule
11: beyond. The NBA has had to bring out big guns to compete with the NFL. Because, look, what are the big stories we're talking about here, right? They involve Tyrese Halliburton, well, look, one of the best players in the NBA, although, you know, he thinks he's a little bit better than he is. Tyrese Halliburton, the Lakers, and the Kawhi Leonard planting tree story. They need to trot out these big guns to go up against Drew Aller and Cade Klubnik and Ty Simpson. Okay, just understand, like, the NBA's doing well, but they're bringing in big guns, and the NFL's saying, yeah, we're just giving you quarterbacks who aren't even first-rounders, and we're taking all the headlines, just so you know. Hey, it's nice what you're doing, and I like that this is a battle, but let's understand, you're bringing out some of your best, and we're just throwing guys out there.
10: It's the first week of the preseason that

0: you're battling with these big seismic moves of two LA franchises.
1: Oh yeah, no, it's great, it's great. Hey, but we got Tyrese Haliburton. Okay, we got Ty Simpson. Oh wow, okay. We got the Lakers. Yeah, we got Drew Aller. All right. Well, you got the whole thing with Kawhi Leonard and Pablo Torre and Pulitzer Prizes. Yeah. We got Kawhi Leonard and Steve Ballmer. Yeah, we got that. We're going to give you instead Carson Beck. Oh, okay. All right.
0: And then he didn't even play in the second week.
1: No, didn't even need to play, and still he's the biggest star.
0: He and Mendoza.
1: But.
0: Yeah, no, it's funny theater, no question about it, for the NBA. But the Tyrese Haliburton, just to put the pin in that one, who in his circle is gassing him up that he believed he's that guy?
1: Dude,
0: I like him.
1: Okay. Haliburton first before we get to the Lakers. Haliburton first.
0: Yeah.
1: The guy says this weekend on a podcast he can't believe that his first game back, the Indiana Pacers, first game of the season is not nationally televised, and they have to go play New Orleans. Like, Indiana's not being respected enough, and he's not being respected enough because, as he says, hey, other guys come back from Achilles injuries, KD, all these guys, their games are all on TV. How are we not nationally televised? I really thought it was a joke. I honestly did. I really thought that was, this is not real. Nope. He said all that stuff. He thinks like, in Tyrese Halliburton's world, I want one of those diagrams where like, okay, what's the center of the diagram that when they tell you, hey, you know, to, like, I know that some people do this when they're trying to get people, like, power positive thinking. Draw a big circle, make the middle of your circle, and write down the names of the people who are the most important in your life, and then other people where they are, and you'll see who you need to be beholden to and who's there for you in times of emergency, right? Like, I want to see where Tyrese Haliburton says, okay, I'm going to give you a bunch of names, like Jalen Brunson and Wemby and the Celtics and LeBron, and you tell me where they are in that NBA circle. Are they not close? Are they all on the edge of the circle and Haliburton is the only name in the middle? Like, really, how important do you think you really are and that the Pacers really are? Yes, 2 years ago, you had a fun run to the NBA Finals and you overachieved. It was a great story. You got hurt, which it was awful. Anybody that gets hurt like that. But understand, man, the world changed in a year. The Knicks are the champs. They got the WNBA Caitlin Clark Indiana Fever. Every game is on national TV because it's the Knicks, right? Wemby's become the best player in the league. LeBron's gone to the Sixers. You think there's a market for the Indiana Pacers opening night? You think people really want to see, as you pointed out earlier, a team with the eighth best odds to win the Eastern Conference? Not to win the title. The eighth best odds to come out of the East. Like, what earth is Tyrese Haliburton living on?
0: Well, I mean, to be fair to them, I mean, that means they're safely entrenched in the upper eight and won't be in the play-in based on the current odds. How's that?
1: Okay.
0: There's a little gap between them and the ninth and tenth teams, if that makes you feel better. Not really.
1: At least you're way ahead of those nine and ten.
0: Yeah, you at least get the advantage in the play. No, you're reaching for any kind of rationale. Yeah, and they get the Pelicans. So I mean, Zion should be ready for game one.
1: He's even mad they have to go play in New Orleans. Like, I can't believe
0: I'm just mad about that though.
1: Dude,
0: it's a winnable game.
1: Why are we not playing a better team? Right? Why are you like, dude, you didn't win the NBA championship. You tanked the entire season. You had one of the worst teams in the NBA. It was absolutely terrible, which I guess proves the point that maybe Haliburton was worth that much. Okay. But I mean it. The NBA knows who to put on TV and who not to. Like, the NBA, I don't ever remember going through the season with the NBA going, man, what are they putting these two teams on for? Who the hell's going to watch them? Like, no, the NBA knows. They put the right teams on in the right places.
0: Let's see. I don't know that I can make the case for the Pacers. I was going to try to see if I could do some specious reasoning. I can't get there. I can't. I mean, unless you're just going to have a 9 a.m. NBA TV game.
1: And even that's not really a TV game.
0: Well, but I mean, it might make him feel better about himself. You're a national TV game.
1: Here, we'll put you on NBA TV, but the game's going to be at 9 a.m. All right, fine, I'll get that. You mean 9 a.m. because we're playing in London, right? No. You're playing in New Orleans. Oh, wow, okay.
0: What, you're an isolated, standalone game? Anybody who wants to tune in to NBA TV can see you.
1: Isolated, standalone at 9 a.m. Okay. I'm ready to go.
0: Well, I mean, look,

0: the siblings say, because of the provisions that were put in the last sale, we can vote to sell our shares. We want to sell our shares. We want out. We want to get all our money. We're getting out. Jeannie Buss says, no, no, no. This big family disagreement back and forth is just absolute embarrassment for the Buss family. But the better part of this story, and something that really needs to get more paid attention to, is that Mark Walter is selling the Lakers 9 months after he bought them. He is under fire and investigation because of illegalities with his insurance companies. Potentially as much as $20 billion could be at stake for what the penalty could be. He is involved in a world of stuff right now. So he sells the Lakers, and I still can't believe people actually go on the radio, on TV, going, well, he saw a business opportunity. Well, he took it. Oh, my God, just stop, man. Just stop. There are people paying you for that? Really? Because that's what happens. People buy sports teams to turn them around in 9 months. Yeah,
1: flip this house.
0: Just stop, man. The Lakers aren't a flippable property. Ty Pennington's not showing up with a bullhorn yelling about the Lakers, and we're going to. But now today, with this part of the story breaking, that now here's the Lakers, Buss family's going to sell their shares. Okay, now there's reports that Walter, who has a big minority stake in Chelsea, Premier League soccer team, that he and his partner are going to sell their shares in Chelsea as well. And as we talked about it earlier in the show, he could double his investment on this team if he sells his share. Now, again, he's not the majority owner, but still, this is now, in another week, potentially the guy that just sold the Lakers is selling all his shares in Chelsea football. He is liquidating to get as much cash as possible. This is an issue. This should be a big red light for the NBA. Should be a big red light for the Premier League. It should be the biggest red light for Major League Baseball and the Dodgers, because Mark Walter owns the Dodgers. There's no way MLB is sitting around here going, yeah, everything's fine. Yeah, no, yeah, but he sold the Lakers. That's fine. Selling Chelsea, that's fine. Guys, this is a real serious thing. When have you ever seen someone sell their assets like this in a short period of time? When have you ever seen that? You don't, unless something crazy is going on and something that you don't want to be in the midst of. I can't believe MLB is not investigating Mark Walter in this situation, stuff with the Dodgers, and not talking to him about, hey, dude, are you really okay to own this team? Are you going to put the team up for bids now? What's happening here? What kind of trouble are you in? This is a bad headline for the Dodgers and Major League Baseball. And on the flip side of this, if I ever wanted to own the Dodgers and I can put some money people together, I'm calling Mark Walter tomorrow saying, hey, dude, I can really make it worth your while in the Dodgers, man. What'd you pay for them? I can give you $15 billion for the Dodgers. Like, easily, I think that the Dodgers and the Yankees would be the two most high-profile baseball teams who would draw the most money, and I think the Dodgers would go for $15 billion. You could get between $13 and $15 billion for the Dodgers. So I would make that phone call tomorrow if I could, say, hey, let's do this now. Let's go for the Dodgers. Because you never know. If he's liquidating like this, he may say yes.
1: Yeah, no, there's certainly a lot of chaos elements to this. Remember, there's also that unique key man clause going on with the Shohei Ohtani contract, where he can become a free agent if either Friedman or Walter exits. Just throwing it out there. It's been summarized as it seems unlikely that he would do it. It's very unlikely, whatever term you want to add to it. But it is possible. So any prospective owner is going, he's sticking around, right? Which means bargaining power. Yeah, well, now I opt out and you have to pay me more human monies and decide you want to keep all those other contracts that have been put in play. So that makes it a nice secondary negotiation that has to go on in all of this, Jason. But for where we're at now, you're talking about distressed properties and trying to get yourself as much cash on hand. And for all of those, and we said it the night it started going, like, how big does it get to where you've really got to go and look at the books and figure out exactly how much cash needs to come back on hand, how much was bought, and, you know, the old rob Peter to pay Paul thing that everybody grew up hearing in terms of moving and money management and whatever, that it becomes a necessary thing. So, yeah, anybody that was in the market for any of these squads, NBA in Vegas or NFL change, expansion, right? Mark Cuban's been sniffing around. We had that thing with Jerry Jones a couple of weeks ago. All of

0: those things. All of a sudden, you know, he wants back into the mix and all these things. Perhaps, you know, he gets activated. But yeah, you should get all of your tax docs in place, get all your financials in order, and be ready to make phone calls or just stand in the office and make them see you. I'm thinking of The Big Short when they were just showing up at all the bank lobbies. I want in.
1: And now to explain the selling of the Los Angeles Dodgers, here's Mike Harmon in a bathtub explaining him to you right now.
0: All right.
1: There you go, yeah. I mean, he bought the Dodgers for just over $2 billion, like in 2012 or 2013, right? So maybe if I'm overestimating them by a little bit, maybe it's closer to 13, but you're talking about making between $7 and $10 billion on the team, right? Like if you really need that kind of money, I can get you that kind of money right now. I mean, this story, this is a really big developing story that all the leagues that he's involved in need to put their antennas up and go, okay, we got to investigate. Because this is not normal behavior for an owner of a team that is just doing things because, I've made my money back and I'm looking to cash out. That's not – people don't buy sports teams to cash out on investments and say, oh, what a smart investment this was. I bought it last year for this much and I'm selling it for here. No, that's you do with overnight travel businesses, Airbnb businesses, you know, brick-and-mortar businesses, online businesses, retail business. You don't do – you buy sports teams to own them because that's why people buy them. They want to own a sports team. Nobody buys a sports team to say, hey, look at the – no, this is what I like. It's a very part of being a very small group in the world of sports owners. It's the elite of the elite. Mm-hmm. Yeah, you see a guy in a week make a big, quick, brief – a very fast sale and now potentially another fast one coming up. Yeah, no, this is a really big deal. And now the focus should go to the Dodgers. Absolutely, 100%.
0: Well, of course, you have me raising my hand going, hey, all of these organizations need to start reexamining their vetting and continued maintenance projects of all of this stuff, right? Because once you're in the club, are you still honoring what got you in, you know, in terms of good, solid, ethical, okay. Good, solid business practices, because we now look at it as like you got to renew everything, right? You get trained health professionals, whatever else. You got re-education, right? And continuing education that you need to do. All right, go back in and make sure you've done however many hours. Here's a new type of procedure or therapy or whatever that we want everybody to learn, and this is up to code in whatever state, and just go on down the line for any professional certification. Same thing here. Right now, I'm looking at the commissioners of these leagues, grab the mirror and look at them and going, are we really making sure we're protecting the business, right? The old protect the shield thing really comes into play here too.
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1: 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Jason Fair. 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
0: Just if you had Keenan Allen to the Indianapolis Colts on your summer bingo card, well, you can put an X on that space. Keenan Allen has agreed to a one-year deal with Indianapolis. So now the Colts, who decided we're good at wide receiver, we're going to let Michael Pittman go on a trade, we're good with Alec Pierce, we're going to give this guy way more money than he should get. Oh, wait a minute, Alec Pierce is hurt. Now we're really stuck. Let's go get a 34-year-old Keenan Allen. Yeah, this is going to work. Yeah, this actually happened tonight in the NFL. And, man, a team like the Colts that looked like up until, I would say, when they beat the Rams, they looked like, or their game against Rams, looked like that was the best. They looked like that was the best. They were the best team in the NFL at that point. Daniel Jones was on fire. And now I look back and I go, oh, man, you thought they had so much and X, Y, and Z at wide receiver. Now I wonder, do they even have close to enough at wide receiver like that? Like this is how desperate they are that here comes Keenan Allen. For a year deal with the Colts.
2: Well, woo! Let's see. You've got Tyler Warren and Mo Alie-Cox. Remember, Keenan Allen still had 81 catches last year for the Chargers. All Ladd McConkey owners in fantasy. Wave goodbye to him and hope for better days. But you're looking at a roster. What do you got? Westbrook, Ikhine, Josh Downs, Doolin, and whether Alec Pierce is on the field. If so, you got a good deep ball threat, and Keenan Allen will help you move those chains, right? Averaging about 9.5 to 11 yards per catch these last couple of years. It's not sexy, but he's...
0: Yeah, but is he moving the chains, or is he just averaging a lot less than he used to? I mean, I get to say...
2: No, but I mean, that's what he's been for a while,
0: year.
2: Though.
0: He caught 80 passes for 200 yards last
2: hey,
0: year.
2: Hey,
0: I mean,
2: hey,
0: come on, man.
2: 9.6, 10.6, 11.5, 11.4, 10.7, 9.9. I mean, you got to go all the way back to 2017 when he averaged more than 13 yards per catch. Man, that's a long time ago. I mean, he's been a possession post-up guy for a long time. Very effective. Steve DeSager, I think, still has 5 binders filled with Keenan Allen stats.
0: Yeah.
2: That's how often he got to call that number and write it down. But it's all of that when we're looking at where he's at. 81 for 777. 4 touchdowns. Yeah, he's not going to move those, the painted grass is not necessarily his friend, but if you can keep some drives alive, get another 3 carries out of Jonathan Taylor, away you go.
0: Yeah. Well, so good luck. I feel like, yeah, this is not quite the offense we thought it was going to be.
2: No.
0: Warren's terrific, and I always liked Josh Downs more than a lot of other people. I thought this guy's really, really talented. Maybe he jumps through this year, but, man, you decided we're good at wide receiver. Mm-hmm. We're getting rid of Michael Pittman. Now we're going to go get Keenan Allen? Like, okay. All right, then.
2: What did Michael Pittman get paid, though?
0: Good luck.
2: What was that
0: contract? Got paid a lot.
2: He got paid lots of human monies. Yes.
0: He did.
2: And I think he's started looking around going, you think we need one more?
0: All right.
2: You need one more?
0: Now, to an MVP conversation that I don't know that we're ever really going to have. The big marquee game of this weekend, yesterday, the WNBA contest between the Fever and the Dream, right? Angel Reese misses a layup at the buzzer, misses a lot of layups over the course of the game. We'll get to the layups in a couple of minutes. Caitlin Clark and the Fever win in overtime. Another great game for Caitlin Clark. And yet, of all the MVP talk, it's like the WNBA, like nobody wants to even put her out there in conversations. Every time there's a graphic, it's Kelsey Mitchell up there. And she's having a terrific. Kelsey Mitchell is great. The second half of the WNBA season, Caitlin Clark's been the best player in the league, right? Asia Wilson was the best player the first half. And then when the Fever started picking it up, scoring 100 points a game, look, we watch a lot of W here on the show. We're here at night. Their offense is terrific. Caitlin Clark has the ball in her hand the entire time. She's doing things at point guard nobody in the W has ever done before. Some of her passes, you just have to look twice and see them. She's become that player that everybody thought she was going to be when she came into the league. In fact, now she's even better because she's even more of a distributing point guard. She can get her points and lead the league in assists. No one's doing this. Yet, every conversation, whether it's on TV, whether it is something television-wise, all the graphics. They don't mention Caitlin Clark. Olivia Miles gets a lot of run, and I don't see her name at all. And I say this because who votes on the WNBA MVP? It's the media that votes on it, right? And so when I see this stuff in the media, when I don't see Caitlin Clark getting run in the media, this doesn't tell me she's going to get votes for MVP. I hear Asia Wilson. I hear Kelsey Mitchell. I hear Olivia Miles. I do not hear Caitlin Clark's name at all. I used to even hear Paige Bueckers' name, but now Caitlin Clark has become better. Paige Bueckers is not quite the first half of the season that she has had. But I mean, I can't believe we can't even get Caitlin Clark in the mix of where she should be. Honestly, it should be it's either Asia Wilson or it's Caitlin Clark. That's where your choice should be. But I can't even get her in on these conversations. And because the media votes on this, Mike, I don't think this is a coincidence. I mean, I know the odds are for her are pretty good because she's highly bet on it, but you judge by where it's at, you wouldn't even know that she was even in the mix for WNBA MVP.
2: Yeah, I'm wondering if this isn't an extension of what we were talking about last week when they had that graphic that had Lexi Hull on it and that she played 12 minutes and went scoreless on the TV game. Here's the, hey, coming up, the Fever.
0: I think she did that last night too. She had 12 minutes and no points.
2: Sounds about right. But the idea being that there's always going to be enough oxygen taken out of the room from Caitlin Clark that you don't need to highlight her. Likewise with MVP. I mean, how many years did we have in the NBA? It's like, well, Jordan should have just won it all those years. And then it was Kobe should have won it all those years. Shaq should have won it all those years. LeBron, like, and we've done that. And with Caitlin, it's, I think we've hit the point where, man, does she really need that? She's got everything else. And I think that's part of what the larger WNBA sphere is all about. It's like, well, she's going to be the one that we're talking about, which is why, I mean, look how much they talked about Angel Reese's performance yesterday in that loss. Never did they highlight the fact that she missed 11 layups.
0: No, I mean, that's the other part of this. I mean, at least we're not having the crazy conversation. Angel Reese is a better player than Caitlin Clark, where we actually had that her first year in the league. Remember? Oh, okay. Angel Reese, like we said it, Angel Reese is Dennis Rodman. We said it 2.5 years ago. Congratulations, everybody else. Like, she's a terrific rebounder. I think a lot of Angel Reese is she just wants the basketball more than other players do. Right. But I can't believe she scores 15 a game. I can't believe if she scores 15 a game that Caitlin Clark and Asia Wilson can't score 40 a game. Like, really, you can only score 10 more points a game than her. She has no offensive game at all. It's really difficult watching her play because her form is bad on her jumpers. Her form's bad on her layups. And I'm like, how did Angel Reese get this far in basketball? And these are her fundamental abilities. Right? Like, I can't believe she can't make, I can't believe she jumps off for layups with 2 feet. Like, what kind of form are you doing here? And even in a bigger question is that players in the W miss more layups than I can believe. Like, you see once in a while, there are the mixtapes of, boy, Caitlin Clark should not only just lead the league in assists, she should have 5 more per game. And you get some mixtape of here's a big pass and a Fever player blows an easy layup. But this is like across the league, the number of layups that are missed. And I'm saying to myself, I don't know how players in the W miss as many layups. Like how? Like they're coached very fundamentally coming up through high school into college. And this is some of the stuff we get. Like, I wonder, are they really, how much are they being coached in the W, right? Like, how do they not make layups? Like, I can make a lot of money being a WNBA layup coach. Like, I remember the form I was taught when I was 7 years old and how to jump. And you step and it's 1.5 steps and it's off the you're off foot. And I don't understand. I don't understand how you can miss that many layups, how players in the professional league can miss that many layups that close. And we've seen it for a long time, and now it's made all the headlines because of Angel Reese missing

0: from a foot away after a missed shot in the final seconds, and then another rebound missed as well. And Caitlin Clark smiling as she walks by Angel Reese in the background, which is a pretty big troll.
1: Yeah.
0: But really, I think I can make a lot of money as a WNBA layup instructor.
1: No, I mean, I would say watching as much of the league as we do here in the studios, that is the one thing that is vexing and absolutely confounding. And the number of missed layups across the way. Now, if we did the full, shot charts of what Angel Reese does and attempts on a game-to-game basis versus the other ladies that you spoke of, I'm going to guess they're a lot more at or beyond the arc. So jump shooting, infinitely harder. Now, to Angel Reese is just a little bit of a defense. She did get a little bodied on the putback. But, you got to go finish strong.
0: There's also a 10 other ones.
1: I can only try to explain one, okay?
0: Okay.
1: What do you want? I'm not going to go back and just say, okay, and then this one. No, that's just a terrible miss. Okay, let's go back to number 7. No, it's for Caitlin Clark, again, I think a lot of it is just let's make sure to spotlight, highlight, do whatever we can for the rest of the members of this so everybody knows who they are. And Asia Wilson is the best player in the game still, period. Olivia Miles has had a fantastic year. Great team. She's second. Clark's third. Paige Becker's fourth. Brianna Stewart, old friend of the show, a distant fifth at 35-1.
0: And the thing is I feel like with Caitlin Clark, they're pushing to give it to, I can see the voters every year pushing to give it to somebody over her. Right, I can see every year Caitlin Clark, but is there somebody else? Oh, we can give another one to Asia Wilson. We can give this to Olivia Miles. We can do this. We can do this. Even though Caitlin Clark is having a better year than all of these players, I could see that happening where maybe she wins one because, this year we got to give it to her. Like, we kind of have to give it to her now. Oh, okay. But I can see this being a thing where every year they look for, who's a player we can kind of give it to over Caitlin Clark here? Okay, let's give it to that person.
1: No, but that's the thing, right? Is, she's got the rest of the world. Give the award somewhere else, which is just seems such bad logic. Like I said, with the NBA, they're playing, he's winning enough. He's going to win the finals MVP, so he'll be just fine.
0: Exit out by DeFresca, exit Swollen Dome, the Jason Smith Show with my best friend, Mike Harmon. Time now to find out what's trending in the wide world of sports. Someone who's been called the Angel Reese of Fox Sports Radio. Should see him try to make a layup. It's Steve DeSantis.
2: She's taller than either of us, and therefore closer to the hoop.
0: Yeah, sure.
1: There you go.
2: Just pointing
0: there
2: that
0: is
2: out.
0: That. Yes.
2: There was one WNBA game tonight. Golden State, a recent expansion team, has not only won 6 in a row now, but is 25-9. The Valkyries beat Dallas 78-70. To the NBA, the Buss family said it's selling its stake in the Lakers, so Jeannie Buss could not remain as team governor. However, she's contesting. Her attorney demanded a retraction of today's statement from the trust. In college football, Ohio State is preseason number 1 in the AP poll. Oregon is number 2, its highest preseason ranking ever. Georgia is number 3. To the NFL news, Jets running back Breece Hall suffered a groin injury at practice. It's not considered serious. Jets quarterback Geno Smith practiced fully today despite an ankle injury. Saints rookie wide receiver Jordan Tyson, drafted number 8 overall, could miss about 2 months with a hamstring injury. Giants wide receiver Malik Nabers returned to some team drills for the first time since last year's torn ACL. Washington will reportedly cut kicker Jake Moody. Rams wide receiver Puka Nacua might not return to practice till next week due to a sore back. Seahawks rookie running back Jadarian Price returned to full practice today. Bucks wideout Emeka Ibuka is out with a sprained toe. And yes, the Colts are signing veteran wide receiver Keenan Allen. LIV Golf canceled its championship weekend that was due for the end of this month. So instead,
0: I bought tickets for that.
2: Exactly.
0: Oh, man.
2: Sorry about all, three or four of you that bought tickets in advance.
1: Did you buy $40 million worth?
2: You may have heard Saudi funding for LIV Golf after 5 years will no longer be available. So the LIV Golf season for 2026, people, will be ending this weekend with the event outside Indianapolis. John Rahm had already clinched a third straight individual season title. He's that far ahead. We'll find out who finishes second and third this weekend. So, don't DVR. The PGA playoffs continue on Thursday in St. Louis. Scottie Scheffler just won in Memphis by 8 strokes yesterday. One of the U.S. Open tennis tune-ups is in Cincinnati this week. In fact, tonight, Iga

0: Swiatek won her third round match. Jessica Pegula did as well. Venus and Serena Williams had their first round doubles event and lost in a tiebreak.
1: Steve, were there any obstructed view seats to see Pegula play tonight?
0: That's a very good reference.
1: I just want to make sure.
0: Her parents built the Buffalo Bills Stadium opened. Thank you very much. Right. Boy, that joke has got to be making the rounds in that town for the next month, honestly. The sale of the Padres was approved unanimously by MLB team owners. The Padres did wind up losing a close game at the Mets 2-1 with one player thrown out at the plate after another in the early innings. The Mets have won 10 of 13. And by the way, Kodai Senga yesterday with his third save of the week, his ERA is down to 7.79. So there, that's like way lower than Edwin Diaz is. The Dodgers.
1: There's hope for Edwin Diaz is what you're saying.
0: The Dodgers.
1: Just got to turn him into a starter. We turn Senga into a closer. So I just got to do that.
0: L.A. called on Edwin Diaz with an 11-2 lead in the ninth at Colorado tonight. He gave up three runs, four hits, eventually got three outs. 11-5 the final. Shohei Ohtani, two homers. The Cubs' Pete Crow Armstrong, two homers, including the game winner in the 10th as the Cubbies beat the White Sox 7-5. Philadelphia pitcher Christopher Sanchez, 16-4 after the Phils edge Miami 6-5. Tampa Bay 7-6 over Baltimore, so the Rays in the AL East now lead the Yankees by six games. Yankees were idle. Yanks pitcher Carlos Rodon will come off the injured list to start Tuesday, but Yankees pitcher Max Fried was placed on the IL with an elbow bone bruise. St. Louis split a doubleheader at Cincinnati. Detroit and Boston with wins. Notable, the Red Sox beat Arizona 11-1. Diamondbacks placed star second baseman Ketel Marte on the restricted list. He did not show up, dealing with a personal issue, as the team put it. Minnesota and Kansas City with wins. That Royals victory was over the A's 9-5. Bobby Witt Jr., 3-for-4, home run, 3 RBIs, 4 runs scored. Back to you.
1: Thank you, Steve. The Jason Smith Show with my best friend, Mike Harmon, coming up next. When is a huge, big breaking story out of the NBA completely expected? That's next. Jason and Mike Fox.
2: 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You want to see Harmon's calves? How about Jason's Jets or Knicks ones? It's all there, plus more.
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10: Hey, I watched it.
9: Oh, you finally did, huh?
10: I finally succumbed to peer pressure.
9: Very good. Very good.
10: I hate myself. Never
9: Jason
10: want to go
9: Smith.
10: Out with anybody again.
9: No. You want to stay single. Yeah, it's one thing, yeah. Obsession will say, you know, maybe being single's okay.
10: Had a good run.
9: being single's okay. Don't
11: or just don't date a Latina.
9: Rush out to the date. Whoa.
11: What?
9: Whoa. I know you're trying to make a funny joke there, but whoa.
11: What?
9: Whoa.
11: Why are you getting all weird?
10: Hey, don't go rogue on me now.
9: We're just going to move on.
11: What do you mean move on?
9: We're just going to move on to the topic I was going
10: to
9: talk about.
10: I didn't even get a response to the rogue reference. Come on, guys. I mean, give me something.

0: We talked about Rogue. We know that she's Rogue.
1: It was a good call.
0: Rogue, just like Nikki.
1: Joke.
0: Wow, exactly. Maybe Rogue is going to be
1: whatever happened to that PSA we had about the kid and the cat? Remember that gun? All those years ago.
0: Yeah, the house cat. You know,
1: No. The kid where the cat was in the tree and what.
0: I gotta
1: find it. Like it was one. It was a classic one that ran on the network for years.
0: This big story, not surprising at all, when you understand this is Adam Silver in the NBA we're talking about. ESPN had a report today that the NBA found no evidence showing that Clippers owner Steve Ballmer funneled money through team sponsors to pay Kawhi Leonard in order to circumvent the salary cap. Remember, Pablo Torre finds out. He found out that, well, wait a minute, there's this sham agreement that they have with this company where Kawhi Leonard is supposed to be planting trees. He's getting $20, $30 million from them. That's how they're giving him the rest of the money, and they're avoiding paying him up to the salary cap, right? Very big story the past few months now. The NBA, according to sources, ESPN, they have no evidence connecting Steve Ballmer to this story. Now, the NBA did put out a statement saying, like, there's a lot of erroneous stuff in ESPN's report. We have other things happening. Just stop. Okay, just stop. This is not surprising. This is expected. I never expected the NBA to come up with anything about this story because it's been a year. If they had something, they would have broken it earlier. They would have broken it before Kawhi Leonard got traded back to Toronto. But there's nothing. And there's nothing for a couple of reasons, right? There's nothing because, one, boy, would this be a really bad story for the NBA to have to deal with, right? You got to deal with the fact that here's a player that a team circumvented the salary cap. Now, everybody who signs for less money, now they're all going to get looked into. And, oh, Jalen Brunson signed for less money. Let's look into that. Everybody else, right? Hey, so-and-so is Wemby's taking less. Why is he taking less here? All of this, a bad, bad headline for the NBA. Also, you got to make sure the trade goes through. Big trade in the offseason with the Raptors and the Clippers. And when this came out that we may not have a solution on this story in the beginning of the season, the trade was put on hold. There's a lot of players. A lot of things happen. A lot of money. The Clippers want the Raptors to be responsible for whatever penalty they have. And the Raptors are saying, why should we be responsible? That's on you guys. Now this trade is on hold. So now you're going to go into a season where we don't know if there's going to be a trade. And most importantly, the most important reason I knew this nothing was going to happen is because Adam Silver would actually have to do something. And again, I say it all the time, and I'm right every single time. He wants to do nothing as NBA commissioner. He never wants to come out on a topic where some people would like what he has to say and some people wouldn't like it. Doesn't want to do that. Never does. Doesn't want to do anything. Doesn't want to take on the players for anything. Doesn't want to take on the owners for anything. Only when it's a story that everybody seems to be on board with will Adam Silver stand up and say, yeah, I have something very strong to say about this. Everything else is a test balloon, and we're going to float this out there, and we're going to see if the players like this. We're going to see if the players don't like this. We're going to see if they like this. We're going to make them only have to play in 4 games a year to be eligible to win MVP. We're going to do everything we can for the players. Don't want to upset them. Don't want to upset the owners. This is something that would upset people. No matter what Adam Silver did, he would upset people. If there were penalties on the Clippers, the owners would be mad. Other teams would be mad. If there was no penalties, it was going to be other teams that say, oh, you're allowing this team to go and circumvent the salary cap. He wants nothing to do with anything. Those 3 reasons, that's why this story today, not a surprise if the NBA doesn't have anything. Not surprising.
1: Ballmer and the Clippers making the statement going, look, we introduce people to sponsors and partners. That's common practice. Beat it, more or less, to that degree. But now it's the curiosity and certainly Pablo Torre kind of in implying he's got some other stuff in the next iteration of things, almost like he's, you know, waiting to sequelize thing to see if he can get a second straight Pulitzer Prize out of it. I don't know.
0: Does he get to keep it if they don't find anything? Like, does he get to keep that?
1: I guess. I mean, we're talking about from the court of the NBA. I mean, what's really substantive there?
0: Now, but if there's no evidence, does he get to keep the Pulitzer? Like, I don't know.
1: I don't think they're taking it back. They already gave him his award. Yeah.
0: Oh, okay. Yeah, you don't show up at the house and go, hey, sorry, we saw that stuff. You got that? We're gonna, you know, hey, you keep the nameplate. We'll take the nameplate off and give it to you right here.
1: But, you know, I think if you want to go and investigate every free agent signing that ever happens and you've got to go through a checklist,

0: could create a lot of jobs in the league offense for office for compliance.
1: Okay.
0: Did you meet all of these standards?
1: Exit, how about a Fresca exit, swollen dome? Hey, remember, compliance training, very big deal.
0: Yeah,
1: get it done if you have to get it done. For Mike, I'm Jason. Coming up next, my buddy Ben Maller. 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
2: And here's what you need to know.
3: The Dodgers beat the Rockies in Colorado 11-5. Shohei Ohtani with two home runs, four hits, four runs scored. The Cubs came back to win in 10 innings over the White Sox 7-5. Pete Crow-Armstrong with two home runs, including the game winner. He went 4-for-5, three RBIs. At Philadelphia, the Phils edged Miami 6-5. Winning pitcher Christopher Sanchez now 16-4. Tampa Bay a 7-6 winner against Baltimore. The Rays now lead the Yankees in the AL East by six games. Yankees pitcher Carlos Rodon will come off the injured list to start Tuesday, but Yankees pitcher Max Fried was placed on the IL with an elbow bone bruise. The sale of the Padres was approved unanimously by MLB team owners, but in the NBA, the Buss family said it's selling its stake in the Lakers, so Jeannie Buss cannot remain as team governor, but her attorney demanded a retraction of the trust's statement. I'm Steve DeSager.
2: Gather around.
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2: 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Here he is, Ben Maller.
7: We'll call it a bus to nowhere. Welcome in the beginning of another night of the Ben Maller Show. We are in the air everywhere, united, as we are never, ever out of stock. We always have hot takes. We always, now sometimes we have to throw some stuff together and make some sloppy Joe hot takes. We always have hot takes, though. Even the Hush Puppies hot takes. Coast to coast, border to border, and beyond. On the vast and deafeningly powerful microphones of FSR emanating live from the bird. The early bird gets the hot take first. Guaranteed human from the world-famous Fox Sports Radio studios, where the OG Art Puffin, Anthony in Anaheim, is always complaining about something. I'm old enough to remember when Anthony used to be a celebrity caller. Perito and Filler Up Phil all agree, more hot takes. And they got that from Alf the Alien Opiner, Ferg Dog, and Maller Prop Guy, who demand the hot takes. So I got several text messages during the day from some of my radio bros. I got radio bros around the country. My buddies that I've picked up over the years doing this. And they were like, oh my God, this is crazy. This is like the greatest day ever for ownership craziness in professional sports in America. And it's hard to argue with that. Didn't really know where to begin because everything's really good. And I was in a text chain with a couple of these people. And I was like, listen, can we spread this out a little bit? Can we have some of this on, you know, Thursday? And like next Tuesday, no? Just happens. When it rains, it pours. So our lead this hour is from the owner's box, and we spun the wheel, and we decided to stop right here. The Buss family. That's right, the Buss family. And I'm old enough to remember when I started in radio following Jerry Buss and a parade of teenagers, young ladies who were following Jerry around at the Forum Club back in the day before social media. Quite the family, quite the family. Anyway, Jerry Buss, long gone. The Buss family, not long gone. And the Buss family is apparently selling, depending on who you believe, 17.8% of that, what was left of their ownership stake in the Lakers to the new majority ownership group led by Josh Kushner and the Disney guy, Bob Iger. So I don't know if you saw this or not. It's perhaps you missed it. It's pretty wild. It's pretty crazy. And if this actually happens, if it actually happens the way it's being reported, that would mean that Jeannie Buss is persona non grata. Bye-bye! She's out! She will no longer serve as the Lakers owner. Yes, I'm a rebel. I said owner. Not governor. not governor, owner. I know, I'm a bad boy. I'm a bad boy. I said owner. Anyway, Genie Boss, who's been running the show there since the old man croaked years ago, and so she's been in control there. That would end the Bus family dynasty, and that would end control of the franchise, which goes back many, many generations. So the Bus family trust, always fun when you have a family trust. That means you have a lot of money. Do you know any poor people that have a family trust? I don't. Anyway, the Bus family trust consists of not one, not two, not three, not four, not five. How about six siblings? You've got Jeannie. We know about her. Jim, Johnny. I've dealt with him in the past. Someone named Janie. I have no idea who that is. Joey. Seen him a little bit. And Jesse Bus. So keep track. There will be a quiz on this later. So there's six of them. Selling the remaining stake required four of the six Bus siblings to sign off on the agreement, and they exercised the tag-along provision. Isn't that a Girl Scout cookie, the tag-alongs? I think that is.
1: Yum.
7: So anyway, it's all connected to the original sale to Mark Walter, which is now a couple of owners ago now. So that is a good jumping-off point. Let us discuss the question for the esteemed panel. What stands out to you? What stands out to you on Genie Bus being apparently excommunicated as even a bit owner of the Lakers? So I've got Game of Thrones, Doctor Shopping, and NASCAR. And we will combine all of these things together, and we are going to have a big bucket of tears, because I got to tell you, there's some emotion. People very emotional. Genie Bus? Out. I'm guessing she's crying a lot at this point, too. What a story on just about every level, as I understand. So Genie Bus, essentially, the way it comes across, she had the tablecloth yanked out from underneath her at the Aristocrats ball. She was at the Aristocrats ball. She was having a nice meal. And then all of a sudden, somebody ripped the tablecloth just like that. And all the champagne glasses and the silverware, it all went flying. The family china in the air everywhere. What a mess! It's like HBO brought back Succession, and this is the NBA spinoff of that show, House of Bus. I'd watch that. I absolutely would. The dark underbelly. The dark underbelly of the family business finally crawling out into the daylight. Oh my. You got old man Jerry Bus, who built this massive empire. The heirs spent years and years fighting over the throne. The kids turned it into Game of Thrones. That's what's going on right now, with courtside seats, of course, because you got to have those. And the Genie finally lost the Iron Throne, hoodwinked by her own bloodline. How great is that? How great is that? Now, Jim, Johnny, Joey, and Jesse Bus all had voted to cash in on the record amount of money they could make from the Lakers sale as part of the bargain, effectively firing their own sister, who had been the face of that ownership group. So they did it. And apparently, Genie Bus, not the nicest woman in the world, according to these stories. Everyone's just trashing her. The Bus family. Not big fans. How does that taste? How does that taste? So, again, spare me the sappy violin music. I don't need that. If the reporting is accurate, Genie Bus either fired or sued every single one of her brothers since she took control of the team. Does that sound nice? I don't know. That's not to me. I have two brothers. None of them have sued me yet. I'll let you know when my brothers sue me. They have not sued me. So she sued all of her brothers, grabbing control. Imagine the Thanksgiving dinner at the Bus family. Not exactly Norman Rockwell, if anybody knows who that is anymore. Not quite Norman Rockwell. The only thing the siblings can universally lock in on is Genie bad. That's it. Genie bad. That's all. And that's all she wrote. See you later. Get out of here. Bye-bye. And payback is a dish best served with an ejection from the ownership box. Get out of here.

All right, now, the question, and we turn to page two here. So the Lakers are completely divested, if this happens, of the Buss family, or are they? As Lee Corso would say, not so fast, my friend. Not so fast, my friend. Because nothing is that simple. Nothing is that simple. Not even things that are simply awful are that simple. That's just the way it is. So what looked like, and still does, the end of the Buss family 46-year run. 46-year run as the Laker ownership family, the first family of the Lakers. And now it's becoming this, it's not a Cold War, it's something else. It's a Buss family control war, we'll call it, a conflict. We might have to bring in NATO here to work out some kind of peace treaty on this because Jeannie Buss's attorney, Adam Streisand, that name rings a bell, right? That is, I believe, a second cousin to Barb. Yeah, Barbara Streisand. How about that? Yeah, that's such a typical Laker thing. Let me hire somebody related to Barbara Streisand as my attorney. Okay. So anyway, Adam Streisand sent a letter to lawyers representing her siblings. We just gave you all the names, Jim, Johnny, Janie, Joey, and Jesse, stating that Jeannie, quote, has not agreed to sell and that any family vote claiming otherwise would be void. Null and void. Now, the argument is a 2017 court order established Jeannie as the Lakers' controlling shareholder. There will be another quiz on this, so please pay close attention. So in 2017, there was some legal wrangling, and they had a court order said, hey, Jeannie is the controlling shareholder of all business with the Lakers, meaning a sale of the family stake cannot occur without her consent. Remember, this is from the attorney hired by Jeannie Buss. Jeannie is asserting that her siblings are not allowed here, cannot cash out around her. And so this complicates and most likely will end up delaying the ownership sale of the Lakers, putting the Lakers in limbo. Do the limbo. You got to do the limbo. All right, so question. Is Jeannie Buss fighting for the Lakers with, does she have a legal bazooka or is this a water pistol? Again, for those of you in the back room, is Jeannie Buss fighting for the Lakers with a legal bazooka or is this just a water pistol? So after a minutes long review and deliberation of the available information, we have determined this is, it's a water pistol. It's a super soaker, which is a water pistol. And she's also armed with paperwork and a prayer. So good luck on that. Good luck on that. Now, Jeannie is clutching that 2017 court order like it's the Holy Grail. And Indiana Jones is coming in with a whip to try to steal it away. Come on. And there's one itsy bitsy little problem. There's a little bit of a problem here. The calendar has continued to move. You see, that's a problem. Then the reason that is a problem, the calendar continuing to move, is at this point, she needs to go, Jeannie Buss, doctor shopping. And I recommend hiring Dr. Strange to manipulate time. Because that's the problem. All right? That's the problem. Now, I'm not a lawyer. I can play one on the radio. So as I understand it from years of deciding legal cases behind the bully pulpit here at Fox Sports Radio, 2017, that legal deal, the court order in 2017, should be in a museum behind glass. Okay, it's a museum piece. In 2015, last I checked, that would be a year ago, the entire Buss family all got around the campfire. They roasted marshmallows and sang Kumbaya. They sang Kumbaya. The entire Buss family, including Jeannie Buss, signed a new rule book. You might have heard about it. They sold control of the Laker franchise to Mark Walter. They put a 5-year timer on her reign of terror as the owner. And so yet it turns out, again, based on the reporting, that, and this is from her own lawyer who kept bringing up the 2017 thing, as I understand it, they're ignoring 2025. Right, they're reaching in the way back machine and they're going 8 years ago and they're using that.

0: and saying, well, this is it. They're going into the attic and they're saying, well, let me dust that off. This 2017 thing is the way to go. And unless you have some kind of mystical powers that we don't know about, she's already signed away what she had in 2017. Dum, da, dum, dum, dum. Did she not realize that? Did no one say, hey, listen, if the unthinkable, I guarantee you, she thought there's no way Mark Walters is going to buy the Lakers and sell it in 1 year. She assumed he'd own the team for 10 years. She did not factor in that the feds would be bird dogging the Dodger owner, Mark Walter, to try to get their money back. Cause they, government, I don't even know about this. If you don't pay your taxes, they come after you. Anyway, so she signed away her power. So what is the argument here? Like, seriously, I mean, if you know more about this than I do, explain to me. Because I don't understand. The way I read it, she had a deal in 2017. She voided the deal in 2025, agreeing to sell the team. So unless there's something that we're missing here, this is just a very expensive stall tactic, and it's grasping at the last branch while the family tree gets chopped down. Like, seriously. All right, meanwhile, to baseball. Let's go to the crystal ball in baseball. Blue Heaven reports trickling in, and a lot of noise here that Tarek Skubal, a current Dodger, former Detroit Tiger, Tarek Skubal, not only is he a smitten kitten with the Dodgers, he wants to sign the DocuSign right now. Did you see this? No? Okay. So Skubal, who's been not terrible, not good, he's kind of average as a Dodger, so he wants a new multi-year contract to stay with the Dodgers. And he'd like it ASAP. You know, players always say, I want to focus on the season. I don't want to think about my contract till after the season. Not this guy. No. Skubal wants a deal done before the current CBA expires. That's the collective bargaining agreement. By the way, that is December 1st. That is the deadline to get it done. So, question on this. Where do you fall? Here's the question. Where do you fall on the chatter that Tarek Skubal wants a Dodger extension done before the offseason gets going? So, any way you measure this, Scott Boras is the agent here, and it's pretty easy to see the landscape. Scott Boras sees storm clouds, an ominous dark storm, and right over baseball. And he sees what you see and what I see. And Boras is the most powerful man in baseball. Rob Manfred is like an intern for Scott Boras. You understand that? So Scott Boras sees the storm clouds over baseball. And he's not waiting around to buy an umbrella. You know how those guys pop up anytime it rains? There's like a bunch of guys with buckets of umbrellas. Umbrella, $10, $20, umbrella. You know, where do those guys hide all the time when it's not raining? I don't know. Anyway, Boras, it would appear, based on reading the tea leaves here, wants Skubal to get one of those biggie-sized piggy banks dropped into his backyard and or Dodger Stadium. Like, just do it right now. Now, the CBA expires December 1st. That means there will be a Cold War that takes place in baseball following that. And while a hard cap is not going to happen, it is a very long shot. Good luck if your team cap, because the cap is crap. It's not going to happen. However, there will be a compromise. So the players are not going to agree to a salary cap, so that's not going to happen. However, what's the common ground? Well, the common ground, it would appear, from what I've heard from people in baseball, would be, think of it like NASCAR restrictor plate rules, where they don't put a cap on overall team spending. They just cap contract length, and they'll try to cut back on some deferred money. They'll put guardrails up on how fast you can go, meaning how many years and how much money, total contract value, and really just guardrails to stop the Dodgers' financial trapeze act is what they're going to try to do. Boogity, boogity, boogity! So why gamble? If you're Scott Boras, why gamble? Skubal's already getting the free sample, the Kirkland brand sample from the Dodgers, and Boras knows all about it. He lives in Newport Beach, his compound there in Newport. He goes to Dodger games all the time, and so he's familiar with the organization. He knows that in this case, unlike almost every one of his other clients, it's better off just to take a deal right now. And this is essentially Scott Boras covering his badunkadunk. okay? Cash in under today's rules. The rules you know today before tomorrow's shrink the size of the buffet. You know how that shrinkflation cuts down on how much food you get? The price of the food's the same. You get less food, though. That's it. So stuff those deferred payments from the Dodgers into every mattress you can possibly find in L.A. and wherever Scuba lives in the offseason. And then let Rob Manfred and the people at Major League Baseball and the union bicker, the Bickersons, and they can have a field day. And so, yeah, for Scott Boras, I understand. The agent for Tarek Skubal, December 1st, it's not a deadline. It's the last exit before the toll road. It is the Ben Maller Show. If you would like to be part, you can join us right now. We open up the phone lines. Easiest time to get in right now. It will get progressively harder as we go through the overnight. So if you're inclined, now you don't have to call. We got plenty of things to talk about. We don't need to take a single call. And often the calls are bad. If you would like to, though, if you think someone else actually wants to hear what you have to say and you want to reach another human being, this is your opportunity. Celebrate live radio. Ooh, live overnight radio. 877-99 on Fox. We're not a can of soup. We're live. 877-996-6369. Also on X, at Ben Maller. That is at Ben Maller. If you'd like to be part of the program as we do it live. I talk, you listen, and we, that's right. Well, another humiliating night at the ball yard for the highest paid player in terms of average annual value in the sport of baseball. We are talking about Kyle Tucker. And did Dodgers manager Dave Roberts unload on the underachieving turd Kyle Tucker? Did he finally just destroy Kyle Tucker? We'll give you that. We'll get to it. We'll take your calls and your comments on social media. We'll do all of it, and we will do it next. However, it is very important. The first live read of the night. You always remember your first.
1: Number one.
0: And what hour? Oh, I already heard what hour it is. You see, you jumped the gun. You're a little trigger happy over there.
2: You said it's always your first.
0: Yeah, I understand, but I usually
2: like
0: but
2: me.
0: I
2: the
1: Q, number one.
0: The cue is usually the A block. I say the A block, and then all of a sudden we lead into that. So I say the A block, and then we'll try to go. Let's take it from the top. Again, this is all recorded. I am sleeping right now. I'm much too important to talk to you slobs. I can't work overnight radio, you losers. All right, we'll take it from the top. Let's see. Top of the hour. It's the A block. What hour is it?
1: Number one.
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1: The Ben Maller Show on Fox Sports Radio as we continue here. Just warming up. Have not reached our cruising altitude. If you would like to be part of the show,
0: Barbara Streisand.
2: Do it live!
1: Yeah. How great is it that Barbara Streisand, there's a Streisand effect thing that she's part of. I think of her, I think of the Streisand effect.
3: I'm going to have to look that up.
1: You don't know what the Streisand effect is?
3: No,
1: oh,
3: what
1: it's
3: is
1: great.
3: This?
1: Yeah. It's involves her home in Malibu and what she wanted and what ended up happening. Yeah, just look it up. It's interesting.
0: Barbara Streisand.
1: Yeah. I feel like I'm being indoctrinated in a cult hearing this. I feel like...
3: I love this song. It's so great.
1: You're a big fan? Yeah. All right. Anyway, nonetheless, if you would like to be part, 877-99-ON-FOX. That's 877-996-6369. Also on X, at Ben Maller. That's at Ben Maller. You can say hello to Lorena, FSR Tech Queen.
3: What up, Bill?
1: Don't talk to me. And a Koopa Loop at a Bronco fan. That's a Bronco fan. Your comments can and will be used against you in the court of sports radio. So please act accordingly. Late Night Drug Tester writes in on the X machine.
4: You
1: at
4: smoke crack, don't you?
1: At, well, I don't know that he, you know, he tests crack. I don't know that he smokes the crack. I think it's kind of like a bartender. You can't drink the product.
3: Sure.
1: You know? Okay. Late Night Drug Tester says, great rundown on the bus drama-orama. All of Jeannie's siblings are just jealous. She married a member of the FSR Alumni Association. That's right. Our old buddy Jay Moore from Moore Sports. One of the great afternoon shows in the history of Fox Sports Radio. There have been many to choose from. And Jay worked here for a couple of years back in the day. In fact, there's still a plaque in the other room where he was nominated for a Marconi Award.
3: I've seen that.
1: Yeah, I guess he didn't want the award. Alf also says, you know what they say, what goes around comes around. It might not be long before the Koopa Loop is chowing down on another one of Jay Moore's leftover hot dogs. Yeah, that was from the Jay Moore show when they had some restaurant. It was like Burger King. Yeah, Burger King came in. They had hot dogs, and people left them around, and he ate one. Coop had one. There's that. Mark the Full Name Guy writes in from the Oregon Trail, and he says, meanwhile, Steve Ballmer is mysteriously no longer in any trouble. Nothing to see here. No problemo. Do not look for integrity in pro sports. The lawyers handle all the small details. It is the end of the innocence decades ago. Yeah, Mark is very upset. Mark sent several manifestos. Mark, the full name guy, celebrating Schadenfreude, the downfall of the Clippers. And at this point, it's not looking like that's going to be the downfall of the Clippers. We'll get to that. That's on my big board. We'll get to that later on. We have a lot of talk radio to get to, so we will get to that. But this is the hour of Jeannie Buss, and I'm shocked that we don't have a parade of Laker historians calling up to defend the Lakers and Jeannie Buss. I'm shocked. I don't know what that's all about. The Baltimore Media Freeloaders account writes in, says, great story about the busted family of the Busses. Those nepotism family reunions are going to be fabulous. Can you rate your favorite Buss? From best to worst, since the family is out of the way now, and most importantly, what kind of food spread did Jerry put out back in the day? All those bus kids are the same, you know. I don't know. The ones I dealt with, as I recall back in my years around the Lakers when I was out there, dealt with Jim, Johnny, and Jesse Buss. Those are the ones that were kind of around, some more than others. I never met Jeannie Buss. I don't know her. I saw Jeannie Buss a little bit. So, yeah. And as far

0: far as the spread at the Fabulous Forum back in the day, the food, the number one go-to food dish. Well, they had two. They had spaghetti and meatballs and beef stroganoff.
1: Number one.
2: Oh, my gosh. I just had beef stroganoff yesterday.
0: You did?
2: I love beef stroganoff. There's a restaurant that I get that makes it. It is so good.
0: Well, not when you eat it twice a week for 6 months. It's not quite that good. It's not. And the other thing I remember about those years, which I still have fond memories of, is in the little crappy media room at the Forum, in the bowels of the Forum. I used to hang out down there because that was where the food was, and they had free water. And I loved the free water and the free food. And at halftime, there was this very famous actor who chose not to go to the Forum Club and would sneak over and get a cup of coffee in the media room. And it was very odd because he was one at the time. This was like the biggest star in Hollywood. And for some reason, he would sneak over because I think we determined he didn't want to be bothered by the other celebrity people at the Forum Club and also the people that were trying to, that weren't famous, but were trying to become famous by being friends with him. And you might know him by his first name, Jack. He used to love to go in there and get coffee. And my buddy Elliot, who was the kind of the guy running the media room, became kind of friends with him. And there's some other people that would come in here, but those are my memories. Let's go to Mark. Mark is in Arizona, and Mark is up right now on the Ben Maller Show. Hello, Mark. Welcome.
3: Hello, Ben Maller. How are you guys and everybody?
0: If I was any better,
3: first-time caller to the nation.
0: If I was any better, I would be a bus, but not Jeannie Bus, because you know she's not doing good. Yeah.
3: I just thought Jeannie stepped aside when she fell asleep next to Phil Jackson outside of Madison Square Garden a couple of years ago.
0: Yeah, that's a long time ago. Phil's still sleeping. It's somewhere in a shack in Montana. Phil's out there snoozing away.
3: But no, yeah, I appreciate you guys taking me on the show for the first time. And otherwise, I thought maybe Gina would have walked away when she had their first son with Phil Jackson, but I'm not sure.
0: Okay, all right. You know, you need to workshop this. I recommend going to like a comedy club, the Improv or something like that, kind of working out the kinks on the act and seeing how that goes. Yeah. So just not a great beginning, but that's fine. You know, we'll forget about that. Next time you call, it'll be much better. Overnight Joe writes in, says, yes, Ben. Overnight Joe keeping the TV station on there in New York. And he says, yes, Ben, Lorena should look it up. That way she can get tips to get Arnie's dog. Yeah. Arnie's so bored. He must be so freaking bored, right? My buddy Arnie Spanier just posting photo after photo of his dog. Like, I have a cute dog, but I don't post
2: it. He said that he's a house husband, right?
0: Well, yeah, because his wife's she makes all the money.
2: He's just at home all week.
0: I guess she's on a business trip or something. I don't know what's going on.
2: See, all he has to focus on is that dog. So, like, model the dog, feed the dog, walk the dog.
0: Let me tell you something. Arnie's...
2: Dog.
0: I know Arnie doesn't live where he used to live in Vermont anymore, but when I visited Arnie in Burlington, Vermont, he knew every piece of gossip. Everything going on in Burlington, Vermont. This guy had inside... We did the whole Arnie Spanier tour, which I'm so happy I did because he doesn't live there anymore, in Burlington. Like, and there's only like four things to do in Burlington. That's it.
2: Coat factory.
0: The coat factory. You go to where they make Ben and Jerry's. Check.
2: Ooh.
0: There's a farmer's market. And they have, you know what Vermont's famous for, Lorena? What is it?
2: Lobster roll.
0: No.
2: chicken strips.
0: Come on. Really? You don't know what Vermont's famous for? Come on. You got to be pulling.
4: You haven't got a little Christmas baggie from Arnie?
0: Arnie? Yeah.
2: Oh, maple syrup?
0: Hey, there you go.
2: Oh, he puts the glitter in it, too. It's so pretty.
0: He won't be doing that anymore because he didn't live there. But they have there's a big compound in Burlington, as I remember, like a farmer's market thing. That's like the main hub where they have maple syrup. They have maple donuts. And they also have, as I remember, every type of Vermont maple type souvenir that you could, anything with maple syrup on it, like a shirt or a hat or a koozie.
2: How I felt in Canada.
0: Yeah, they have a lot of that in Vancouver, too. Yeah, so there's that. But anyway, what else do we have? Let's see. Ferg Dog says, so the Dodgers beat the Rockies in a blowout. But you know who still sucks. The two big offseason signees. Tucker went 0 for 5, and Edluz Diaz still can't get anybody out. Send them both down to Double A, where they belong. Yes, well, speaking of that, interesting story here, as Ferg Dog referenced, Kyle Tucker, and I got to be careful how I say that because sometimes I talk fast and it sounds like a different word. Tucker with a T. Yeah, that is another bad day. Mentioned 0 for 5. Since July 1st, Kyle Tucker, who is the highest paid on average annual value in baseball player, Kyle Tucker is batting .208. Now, I don't think that's good. Oh, you're so mean, Maller! I know, I'm a douche for putting that out and into the ethos that Kyle Tucker is not good. So not only did Kyle Tucker go 0 for 5, he dropped a little league pop-up in the game. Was a blowout, and it was late in the game. However, he dropped a routine play for a Major League Baseball outfielder. That is now back-to-back games, back-to-back and belly-to-belly, where Kyle Tucker has done that. The nightmare continues. A routine fly ball. Whoop! Defensive mistake. Now, it didn't cost the Dodgers because they already had a giant lead in that game. So another defensive blunder. And Kyle Tucker, after going 0 for 5 against the Colorado Rockies, one of the worst teams in baseball, he has now extended his hitless streak to 25 consecutive at-bats. His last hit came back on August 9th. I was about 10 years old back then. And so did Roberts unload on Kyle Tucker and say, enough is enough, put up or shut up? No. He gave him a belly rub. He tickled his tummy. Dave Roberts tickled his tummy is what he did. He said, quote, he's frustrated, Roberts said, of Tucker, and talked about the fly ball. Roberts defended Kyle Tucker's commitment, stressing the struggles are, quote, not from a lack of effort or care. Yeah. Well, I'd like to rebut Dave Roberts. This is not Little League. We're not talking high school. This is the big leagues. And if you play like that, it doesn't matter. Effort, you do not get credit for effort and caring if the results are not there. And I'd love for somebody over there to have some balls in Dodgerland and just say enough is enough. The guy's a fraud. He's a fake, a phony, and a fraud. Kyle Tucker is terrible. And he should not be on the playoff roster. You should take him off the playoff roster. Don't even think about putting him on there. It's every time he's out there, the Dodgers are playing shorthanded. So somebody grow some hair on their chest over there and say enough is enough. It's like, seriously, like, what are we doing? Enough. And Diaz blows also. He shouldn't be on any kind of playoff roster. They're not good enough. You know, let them go back and count their money on a beach somewhere in Florida and not on the playoff roster. All right, this is the Ben Maller Show. If you'd like to be part, you know the number. I'm not going to give it out here. Time now, though, for the Who Am I game, and here we go. Here's the Who Am I game. So the Rockies dumped pitcher Michael Lorenzen, who I think Anthony and Anaheim used to talk him up when they were like into high school together or something like that. Anyway, Michael Lorenzen was dumped by the Rockies, designated for assignment. He allowed 168 hits this season. That is tied for the second most in a season, featuring fewer than 120 innings pitched and the most hits allowed in a season in that category since me. Who am I? That is the question. The answer.
1: Who?
0: We'll get to it, and we will do it next.
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0: The Ben Maller Show on Fox Sports Radio. What kind of lunatic flies to Vegas to meet a bunch of people from an overnight radio show? These people, the next and possibly last 2026 Maller meet and greet in Lost Wages, Nevada. That's coming up Saturday, August 29th, week from Saturday, 3 to 5 p.m. at the Steakout Bar and Grill right near UNLV, Lorena Coop, me, plus possible appearances from Mouthwash Mike right off the streets of Vegas. Big Lou, he's on number two. And Robbie the Mariner fan. It's a human zoo with a bar service and food and slugs putting this thing together. And somehow, admission is free. Come witness.
1: What? It's free?
0: It's absolutely free. Come witness the Maller Militia in its natural habitat. Vegas may not recover. This could be it. And we have free parking. Well, we don't. The establishment has free parking.
1: Free.
0: If it's free, it's for me. So come check it out. Week from Saturday, Lost Wages, Nevada. All right, back to it, and we will pay off the Who Am I game right now. The Who Am I game.
2: Who?
0: This is where we pretend to be somebody else, thus we call it the Who Am I game. So the Colorado Rockies, that is a baseball team, not a good one, they designated for assignment, otherwise known as dumping, this pitcher named Michael Lorenzen. Now, he's not only been a pitcher, he's been terrible. Allowed 168 hits this season. That is tied for the second most in a season featuring fewer than 120 innings pitched, and the most allowed since me. Who am I? That is the question. What is the answer? And let's see, does anyone know the answer? Fergdog says Barbara Streisand's house is the answer. All right, the Streisand effect in play. Did you look up the Streisand effect yet?
1: Did you? I did, but yeah. I don't see it having to do with her house.
0: No, it does. It's
1: a situation where an attempt to hide, censor, or remove information backfires.
0: Yeah, she upset with people taking photos of her house in Malibu, and she raised a stink, and now more people wanted to see what it was all about. And, Scrooge is going, he's in the younger demo, now he's in the older demo. He's going with Timmy Turner as his answer. Nick from Parts Unknown says the big unit killing a bird. Sal McGill from Eek in Roseville, Minnesota. Dustin Ackley from Robbie the Mariner fan. Who do we have? The Doctor of Style, Slick, from Alf, the Alien Opiner, a legend, absolute legend. Maller Prop Guy says, Ferg Dog's brother from another mother, Snoop Dogg, the all-time leader in hits. Yeah, who else do we have? Maya Mitchell, who's 33 today, and Australian from the Late Night Drug Tester.
1: Australia.
0: Matthew in the Worcester area says, a trophy husband, Arnie Spanier. It's true. When you think, if you're a woman, trophy husband, Arnie Spanier, right near the top of the list. Many ladies hope to someday grow up and meet Arnie Spanier.
1: I'm asking him for lessons.
0: Kenley Jansen from Robin, Minnesota. Guillermo Mota, good name by James. Lizzo from Charlie. Wow. He's back in Wisconsin. Good to see Charlie. It's been a while. Michael in Tulsa says a Bucky's T-shirt. Do you have an answer, Lorena?
1: I'm going with Joe Blanton.
0: No, Mike Maroth of the 07 baseball season. Mike Maroth. 20 years ago, Mike Maroth. Maller here this summer, the DraftKings.

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13: The Buss family said it's selling its stake in the Lakers, so Jeannie Buss cannot remain as team governor. She is contesting that. In the WNBA's lone game, Golden State won it 6 straight, beating Dallas. To college football, Ohio State is preseason number 1 in the AP poll. Oregon is number 2. Saints rookie

0: Wide receiver Jordan Tyson could miss about 2 months with a hamstring injury. Washington will reportedly cut kicker Jake Moody, and reports say the Colts are signing veteran wideout Keenan Allen. LIV Golf canceled its championship weekend, so its season will end with this weekend's event outside Indianapolis. To baseball, the Dodgers won at Colorado 11-5. Shohei Ohtani with 2 home runs. Pete Crow Armstrong at Wrigley Field hit 2 homers, including the game winner in the 10th inning. The Cubs beat the White Sox 7-5. Wins for the Mets in Minnesota. Tampa Bay edged Baltimore 7-6. Phillies over Miami 6-5. I'm Steve DeSager.
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5: A real-life claw machine. Welcome in the beginning of another hour. We are in the air everywhere. Mono a mono as we stand off to the side. We're right over there. Yeah, you see us over there? No, you don't? It's a bad job by you. Coast to coast, border to border, and beyond on the vast and unreasonably powerful microphones of FSR emanating live from the light. The blue light special. 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Guaranteed human in the world famous Fox Sports Radio studios where legends like Van, the one-legged Bama man, have risen to the top and chip in the cues and can't close the deal, Neil. 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And our lead story this hour from something that upset many people, very upset with what happened here. It involves the claw. If you have not heard yet, perhaps not, several people over the last year have been emailing me pretty much every week. Why are you not talking about this? You should really talk about this. You shame on you. Even though I have mentioned it a few times. What is it? What am I talking about? Let me explain. So the NBA, they've had an investigation into the LA Clippers foul play. And they have apparently found no evidence. No evidence that owner Steve Ballmer funneled money through team sponsors and other dummy groups to pay Kawhi Leonard. What? Yeah, so if you didn't see this, perhaps not. The probe centers on whether or not Kawhi Leonard's $28 million endorsement deal with a now defunct company, Aspiration, was actually a mechanism to circumvent the NBA salary cap and the many rules they have in the cap. Now, investigators also examined allegations involving additional Clipper sponsors looking to find evidence that Steve Ballmer, the Microsoft kingpin from back in the day, or the organization secretly directed money towards Leonard in hidden ways. And according to a report from the Entertainment and Sports Network out of Bristol, Connecticut, none has been found. Whoa. All right, so that is a good jumping out point. Let us discuss the question. How does this latest report that claims the NBA, after over a year, I believe, or past a year, I think now, has found no Steve Ballmer shenanigans with Kawhi Leonard and the no-show jobs. How does this read to you? All right, so I've got trapdoor, waterbed, and Al Capone. And we'll combine all of these things together, and we're going to go abracadabra. Hocus pocus is what we're going to do. So, number one!
1: Number one!
5: One, one, one, one,
1: number
5: one!
1: Number one!
5: One!
1: Number one!
5: One, one, one, one!
1: Number one! Number one!
5: All right, stop. So, I've determined, after a minutes-long dive into this, that the NBA investigating the Clippers, they hired a two-man team, well, two people involved here. Their lead investigator was Helen Keller, and she handled the main parts of the investigation. And then they also hired Sergeant Schultz, which is an old character from a TV show that's long gone called Hogan's Heroes. And they spent a year snooping around the Clippers, and they issued a joint statement. And the joint statement said, "I see nothing, I hear nothing, I know nothing." That was the statement. That's it. Of course they found no evidence. Now, even I am surprised if this is actually the way this plays out, because I had heard, and I told you what I had been hearing, that the NBA really doesn't want to punish the Clippers because this kind of thing happens not all the time, but for the top, say, 2% of NBA players, they get these kind of deals. It's just common practice. Nobody talks about it. And it's like the first rule of Fight Club. You don't talk about it. It just kind of happens. And they just wanted to avoid having to punish the Clippers because that would have created a bunch of headaches and all that. So even that, though, I assume they would give some kind of slap on the wrist. That's what I assumed here. And I have learned over the years, you cannot find something if you've already decided you don't want to find it. So you can't. And the ugly truth is that these kind of wink, wink, nudge, nudge side agreements around the top 2% of star players are not exactly exotic wildlife in the NBA's big sporty industrial complex. It's just not. And Adam Silver, sitting on his big perch there in Midtown Manhattan and looking out the window, and he's like, "Okay, I got this button. And if I press the button, it'll open up a trap door and we will fall down into Crazy Town. And I don't want to go to Crazy Town. I want to avoid Crazy Town, the baddest part of town. I don't want to go there." So he decided, maybe we just keep that sucker bolted shut and not open that trap door. Because once you seriously start digging in to the underbelly around Kawhi Leonard's arrangement, where does the shovel stop? In fact, there's chatter that the NBA already ruled that sponsors are allowed to, in previous years, they said in previous cases, the NBA said that essentially sponsors are allowed to pay players without circumventing the salary cap. So this whole thing, though, it gives me vibrations of the cheating ass 1-1000, 2-1000 holes. Yes. Remember this? I remember. So rival teams said, "Hey, we're, you know, the Athletics or the Mariners or whoever, and we believe beyond a reasonable doubt that the team in Houston is cheating." And Major League Baseball said, "Okay, this is a very serious thing. We are going to investigate. We are going to hire the Keystone Cops to go out there and investigate the team in Houston." So they went out there and they investigated. Rival teams complained. They looked into it. Rob Manfred, Manfraud's band of merry men, started sniffing around, and they investigated, and they said, "Listen, we did a full investigation, and we are happy to report everything's good here. No cheating. Nope, it's all good." Couldn't find the elephant in the room. While Houston was, at that time, the Astros were practically stomping on anything they could to signal fastball or breaking ball. They had a trash can band behind the dugout, and yet nothing to see here, folks. Nothing to see. Please disperse. It was only after a whistleblower on the team spilled the beans, it was only after that that the people at Major League Baseball were forced to open their eyes. Not that they actually punished anyone. As we saw, cheating a-hole is in the Hall of Fame, tarnishing Cooperstown this year. The NBA investigated and said, "Well, wouldn't you know it, the NBA investigated the NBA and determined that the NBA is doing just fine. They're doing just fine." Now, Page two, the counterpoint on this, less than 2 hours after the report we just talked about popped up, the

civics. You would think if there was something that was urgently needed to be rebuked, you would have rebuked it right away. They chose not to do that. An unnamed league insider calling the possible punishment of Steve Ballmer and the Clippers over sponsor shenanigans, if you will, as an outrageous overreach, and said the ruling would contradict previous guidelines. What we talked about, that this has kind of been an open thing, and the NBA in previous years said, listen, you do what you got to do, and we're not going to, you know, bug you. We'll look the other way. If these sponsors want to throw their money away, then okay, that's fine. And we're okay with it. All right, so the question here, the NBA, so the NBA says the report that the Clippers investigation of Steve Ballmer contains numerous and significant inaccuracies. How much muscle does this memo from the league office have? How much does it have? So this is kind of like you go to the gym, you see those gym bros, they're flexing in the mirrors there, and they have inflatable muscles. This is essentially what it is, like inflatable muscles here. Numerous and significant inaccuracies. Now, that sounds pretty menacing, doesn't it? I mean, that does, right? It's just somewhat menacing. But you know what that means? The whip they're cracking is ultimately Cool Whip. It's delicious Cool Whip, and here's why. Because the NBA and ESPN are lovers. They are lovers. They are lovers. That's right. Financial waterbed. They're in the waterbed together. ESPN, ABC. Essentially, if you look at the relationship here, the ESPN ABC outfit is the sugar daddy of the NBA, paying around $2.6 billion per year for its slice of the basketball pie, the 11-year media rights deal. So that's every year the ESPN people cut a check for $2.6 billion to the NBA. And ESPN knows where the guardrails are. They're business partners. And the NBA knows who helps pay the palace. The palace does not pay for itself. Somebody has to pay for the palace. So Adam Silver can puff out his chest, Mr. Commissioner from somewhere far out in the cosmos out there, possible lizard person. So Adam Silver can puff out his chest and you know, huff and puff and all this stuff and go crazy and all that about inaccuracies and whatnot here and issue sternly worded communique, right? Just do all that stuff and wag his finger. Just like that, wag his finger and yell, bad network, bad, bad, bad, bad, bad, bad, bad, bad, bad. But until Silver puts the alleged inaccuracies that supposedly happened on the table, it is just corporate chest thumping is all it is. And you can't have a Hatfields and McCoys family feud when both families share the same checking account. They have a joint checking account. Understand? Good. All right. Meanwhile, final point to the pod. To the pod we go. Some guy named Pablo Torre, I guess he's a podcast guy, and he has made a name for himself, we are told, just on this. Like nobody knew who he was. People still don't really know who he is. He's not really very all that well, but he's claiming the people around him, he's famous now because of this. So this Pablo Torre, who just kind of kept reporting nonsense about this. Lead investigator, if you will, lead investigator on the Clippers story. Now, he's in the crosshairs if this report is accurate. This is not good. You talk about Mortal Kombat. So Pablo Torre for months and months has accused the Clippers of bullcrap. No-show job for Kawhi Leonard. $28 million no-show job endorsement deal Leonard received from Aspiration. He parlayed this, Pablo Torre did, into winning, believe it or not, the 2026 Pulitzer Prize in audio reporting. I didn't even know that was a thing. Apparently it is. And on his little Friends and Family podcast. So the question, with the NBA close to clearing the Clippers over the Kawhi Leonard
no-show job, which Pablo Torre has spent months

0: months and months yapping about. Where does this leave the podcaster, Pablo Torre, if this goes the way it is headed? So I recommend, and I think I'm the voice of reason on this, that Pablo Torre should get the Reggie Bush treatment. You might remember Reggie Bush had the Heisman Trophy taken away from him. And so why not repossess the Pulitzer Prize? Return the Pulitzer. Give it back. Give it back now. Give it back. Because if the NBA's official position is that there was no salary cap circumvention, then what exactly on God's green earth did Pablo Torre win the Pulitzer Prize award for? Creative accounting fan fiction? Is that what he, do they have a Pulitzer Prize for fiction? Is that, no, they don't. Okay. So this thing is starting to look, and I'm going to date myself, but there's a famous moment in television history. It was Geraldo Rivera was behind it, and it was in Chicago, a famous basement underneath a hotel in downtown Chicago there, the legendary TV special, which even though it's been 40 years, people still bring this up, The Mystery of Al Capone's Vault. And it was a big deal, and I think they found a couple of old soda cans and some rats and some cockroaches and all that stuff. So months of hype involving the Clippers, Kawhi Leonard, salary cap circumvention. A number of you had your pants down. You were so excited. You were all waiting for this to happen. And just breathless anticipation, just absolutely breathless anticipation. Cameras rolling, America watching, and they opened the vault, and there was capital B, Bupkis. Capital B, Bupkis. So Pablo Torre, at this point, he turned the Clippers, Kawhi Leonard, $28 million no-show aspiration deal into the Zapruder film of basketball, examining every little kernel, every frame, like he was cracking Watergate. Oh, my. And after all of that, the NBA says essentially, this report by ESPN, which is a business partner of the NBA, says there's nothing to see here. There's nothing. There's just nothing. So either the league investigation is a whitewash and Pablo Torre exposed something real, or the Pulitzer Committee handed out journalism's shiny gold star for the Al Capone vault of NBA scandals. So Pablo Torre Finds Out, we are told, is the name of his little show there. And it's more like Pablo Torre Found Out. There was nothing in the vault, nothing at all. It is the Ben Maller Show. If you'd like to be part, you can join us right now, 877-99 on Fox. Now, you can also send a message in on X. Our buddy Billy is his name. He lives in South Florida. And Billy never shows up to anything. That's why he can't keep a job. However, when it comes to appearing on this show and doing the jokes, he's here every time. He never, well, there's one time he almost missed. But other than that, he's here every week. And so he's going to solve all of life's problems. If you have any issue, if you have anything you want solved, he can answer anything. And he'll laugh at everything. So send your questions in, hashtag ask a weed man.
1: He's the best.
0: Well, the best means as good as all the rest. That's what that means. So Weed Man will be here, our friend Billy from South Florida. So if you want to send a question, and he loves when Bozo, the district attorney, sends a question, and he laughs every time. And he wants free food from Perito. He loves that. 877-99 on Fox on the phones, and you can also call in here, as you know. And on the X machine, you can just send messages in, hide behind a fake avatar. That's at Ben Maller. We'll get to all of that, and we will do it next. However, it is the A block. What hour is it? Let's find out.
2: Number two.
0: Well, I recognize that voice. It appears to be the leprechaun. 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

0: 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Attention, Maller Militia. 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Stakeout Bar and Grill near UNLV. Back, if you're old like me, you remember when UNLV dominated college basketball, had the most exciting players with Jerry Tarkanian a million years ago. Lorena and Coop will be there as well. We'll have Maller Militia Royalty. Lance, the bus driver, says he may show up. Tammy from Vegas. JT, the wingman. We hope Big Balls Bob and
1: Kathy
0: Dante.
1: And Madison?
0: I don't think so, unfortunately.
1: Darn it.
0: Next time. And Ferg Dog. There's a rumor Ferg Dog might show up. And maybe Maller Prop Guy. It's possible.
2: I don't know if I believe the Ferg Dog one.
0: No? You think Ferg Dog's real? Is it possible that Ferg Dog is an AI creation and not real?
2: That'd be pretty advanced AI. I have spoken with Ferg Dog.
0: Well, it's possible. Right? You never know. It's true in the simulation.
2: But yeah. I don't know. Is this
1: a conspiracy like Willis?
2: I do think there are some secrets surrounding Ferg Dog. I don't know what it is. Yeah. I don't know if it's AI related.
0: Do you believe it's possible that he's running from the law? That Ferg Dog is one step.
2: That could be it. Yeah.
1: What?
2: I don't know. Hmm. I don't know.
0: He seems like a sweet, innocent character. You know there's a dark side.
2: Right.
0: There's got to be a dark side. Anyway, the Maller Meet and Greet's coming up by the people, for the people, and it's absolutely free. I have to bring that up. Believe it or not, some people think we charge.
1: I'm charging. I will be at the door. $5.
2: For what?
1: $5. Hello. Come in. Coop. I'm throwing something at you.
0: You got to go over to Pahrump for that. It's in Vegas, baby, so come on out. Schmooze and all the nocturnal crazies will be there, and we're in the air everywhere. How exciting is that? So we look forward to the big Maller meet and greet.

0: Always have a good time hanging out with the people that make the show possible. That would be you just by listening. And most of you will never attend one of these things at all.
1: If you do, you will have the best time.
0: Yeah, absolutely. Dick and Dayton and our buddy Hollering James, these the big defining moments in their lives.
2: Give me a little taste of that, Dick.
0: Meet and greet events that we have, and so it's very exciting. All right, let's see here. Well, let's just get right into it right now. We head now to the mean streets of Hollywood, Florida, and a man who is here to save the day and the world. His name is Billy. He goes by the stage name Weed Man Hippie.
3: Let's do it, man. Let's change the world.
0: Now, are you going to attend Weed Man, the Maller meet and greet in Vegas?
3: Wow, I so wish I could. I really, really wish I could do that. I really wish I could.
0: Yeah.
1: So, yes, you're going to be there?
0: Yeah.
3: I don't have any money to go there. I wish I could.
0: Now, remember, you had a trip to Boston that Matt Kay was going to pay for. You didn't accept the trip.
3: I would go now if somebody would pay for it. I'd love to go.
0: You had the chance, Weed Man, and you chose not to go. He was very kind.
4: No, Weed Man prefers hot weather, so Vegas is okay for him.
0: Yeah.
4: He didn't really want to go up to Boston. He doesn't like the north.
3: I don't like cold weather, that's for sure.
0: Yeah. So I want
3: to. I'd love to go to Vegas. I've never been in Vegas.
0: I don't know if you'd like. They charge for everything now in Vegas. Like, just to breathe costs a dollar a minute in Vegas. So I don't know that you could afford that. your name, I know you don't listen to the podcast because you don't know what podcasts are, but your name came up on the podcast. And I think I was Derek in Honolulu emailed me on the podcast. He used to live in Phoenix. And he wanted us to get, he said, can we get Weed Man to Hawaii? Would you go to Hawaii, Weed Man?
3: Wow, I sure would. Yeah.
0: Okay, but here's the catch. So Derek said that there's a pig sanctuary that's looking for volunteers. They will give you a place to live for free.
3: Wow.
0: Calm down. They have Wi-Fi, electricity, all that stuff, and they'll give you a cabin to live in, Weed Man. You just have to commit to 20 hours a week with pigs. Would you do it?
3: Yeah, I would. I really would.
0: Yeah. Do you know anything?
1: I would also do it.
0: Now, really, you would?
1: Oh, easy. Oh, okay. I love pigs. They're so cute.
0: All right.
4: But so, there's no salary, right? You just get to live there for free.
0: You get free room and board. And the other catch is you have to find your way to Hawaii.
4: Right.
0: So you'd have to buy a plane ticket. But you know how expensive, well, I don't know, I assume everyone's been there, but it's very expensive in Hawaii.
4: What part of Hawaii?
0: In Honolulu. It's outside Honolulu.
4: Oh.
0: That's the big city.
4: Oh, yeah.
0: Well, I don't know. The guy that emailed me is from Honolulu. I don't know where it is. Maybe it's not in Honolulu, but.
3: Well, just tell him I would definitely do that if possible. If I could possibly do it, I really would.
0: Do you have enough money to buy a plane ticket to Hawaii?
3: I don't know. I don't know. I don't know how much it is.
0: Yeah.
4: I'm going to say no.
0: I don't think you. Yeah. All right. All right. Matt K writes in. He says, "Billy, have you ever filled out a job application? When was the last time you filled one out? You do have a great positive outlook on life. I appreciate you, sir," says Matt. He's in the Boston.
3: That I do. No, I've never filled out a job application ever in my whole life.
0: Weed Man, you're in your 60s. You've never filled out a job application ever?
3: No, I remember I had a toy store for most of my life.
0: I understand, but when you were a kid, like most people like in high school, well, not anymore, but back when you were a kid, people actually had jobs in high school and tried to make a little money.
3: I delivered pizza.
0: So how'd you get the job?
3: I just went there. I knew
1: he
3: the
1: just
3: guy.
1: Walked in.
0: I just walked in.
1: It was a different time.
0: All right. Trucker Joe says, plot twist. He wants to know, Weed Man, do you think Ferg Dog is black? That's what Trucker Joe said.
3: I have no idea.
0: One of my favorite drops is, I don't know if you know this, Ben, but I'm black. That was, I think, the guy that sounded like Bill Cosby. Was that L.A. Matt? I think that was L.A. Matt. I miss that guy. He was a great caller. He hasn't called in a long time. I don't even know if he's still around, but he just like would say these ridiculous things.
5: Hey, man, you might not know this, but I'm black.
0: Yeah, that was him right there. That's the drop.
3: Hi, Lena.
1: Hi, Weed Man.
0: All right, Alf writes in from a secret compound somewhere in between Springfield and Worcester and says, have you ever won an award, Weed Man, for something?
3: No.
0: Never?
3: For what? What would I wish to work for?
1: Hasn't he won a Benny for something?
0: Yeah, you've won Benny's, right?
4: Yeah.
3: Oh,
1: that counts.
3: Okay.
0: I'm offended that you did not remember your Benny Award win.
3: Okay, I do.
4: He doesn't even care about us.
0: Oh, how dare you.
3: Of course I do.
0: All right. Eek in Roseville, Minnesota says, Billy, are you a dog or cat person?
3: Dog. I used to have a great dog, Kuma. A collie husky. I loved him.
0: Yeah. All right. Let's see here. What else do we have here? Scrooge in the Bay Area. He says, Weed Man, I think the militia is brain damaged. I think I left for too long. Do you think the Maller militia is brain damaged, Weed Man?
3: No. Are you kidding? You're the best. Everybody here is the best.
0: That's right. As good as all the rest. Late Night Drug Tester writes in. He says, do you prefer, Weed Man, fajitas or tacos? Very important question. Very important.
3: Tacos. Definitely tacos.
0: Soft or crunchy?
3: Soft shell.
0: That's a bad answer. It's a bad job by you.
3: Why?
0: All right. Because crunchy tacos are better.
1: Do you use dentures?
0: No, he uses his
3: gums. I have no teeth to eat the hard tacos.
0: Oh, that's a good point.
1: See, that's what I was thinking. Mm-hmm.
0: How do you get
3: really?
0: I got an idea. So get a hard taco, a couple of hard tacos, put them in a blender. And go max on the blender.
1: Oh, that's a
0: and
1: great
0: then,
1: idea.
0: You could drink the tacos, you know? No? All right, this guy, Steve, writes and he says, Weed Man, the people at Oreo just released three new flavors of cookies.
4: I saw that.
0: Milkshake and fries, hot honey cornbread, and dill pickle. Which would you like?
1: Ooh.
3: Wow, really?
4: Oh, these are the carnival ones. Oreos?
0: Yeah, these are carnival-inspired cookies.
4: They also have a banana pudding Oreo that they just released.
0: Yeah, that's those.
3: Wow, banana pudding Oreo, that's the one. I love that.
0: I believe there's only one choice between these three, between milkshake and fries, hot honey cornbread, and dill pickle. There's only one choice, right? Do we all agree on the choice? Do we all agree?
4: Hot honey cornbread.
1: Dill pickle.
0: No, milkshake and fries. Come on, dude.
1: So we
0: dill pickle's disgusting.
1: So none of us.
4: We all
1: no.
0: Well, I would want milkshake and fries is what I want. What would you want, Weedman? Oh, you
3: are
0: too?
3: You a pickle Oreo?
1: Yum.
3: That would be terrible.
4: Lorena has.
0: All right.
4: Must be pregnant or something.
0: Yeah. You can go hang out. Go hang out with Alf. Alf loves pickles. Remember when Alf sent that big box of pickle crap to me and Eddie? You remember that? I remember that. How dare him. Who else? I think this guy's name. I don't even know. He didn't say his name. Weed Man says Little Caesars is bringing back a $4.99 pizza. Have you ever eaten at Little Caesars?
3: No.
0: Really?
3: Oh. No.
0: I saw you. They're always the cheapest pizza, right? Aren't they the cheapest pizza by far?
4: We're eating Little Caesars right now.
0: Are you?
4: Yeah.
0: No, really?
3: Oh. $5. That's really cheap.
4: I love Little Caesars.
0: Yeah.
1: I got the, you know, the pizza where they do a half pepperoni and the other half is like sliced cheese
0: okay.
1: bread. Yeah.
0: All right. I can't believe you've never eaten Little Caesars.
1: It's so good.
0: But Weed Man's never had any money. Like, how have you not eaten at Little Caesars? It's always, there's a Little Caesars not far from where I live. It's always packed. There's always people because it's always the cheapest pizza.
4: Hot and ready, $5.
0: Yeah.
3: $5 would be great. I have a Domino's pizza here.
0: Yeah. All right. Trucker Joe says, if you can get Marcel to host your podcast with you on a Sunday, Weed Man would for sure be an upgrade and your podcast downloads would go through the roof. So, Weed Man, would you do the Fifth Hour podcast, Weed Man?
3: Oh, absolutely. I would definitely do that. I'd love to do that.
0: Well, the problem is you need to be able to get on, like, you can't just do it on your phone. That's the problem. See, I don't.
3: Why?
0: Because we don't do it just off the phone. You have to have a thing to, we do it on a, I can explain to you off the air. But there's something you can get, very simple to get, Weed Man. It's free, and you could do it. Would you? If I walk you through it, would you do it?
3: Yeah, absolutely. Definitely. Yes.
0: There's really no chance you'll be able to do it. But I will attempt. How about this? I'll make a deal.
3: I'll do it.
0: I will attempt to have you. I'm going to jot your name down. I'm going to write it in pencil, not pen, Weed Man, in pencil, not pen. for the Sunday mailbag. All right, Ben. All right. Well, there you go. Very nice. Any questions?

0: closing thought here, Weed Man, before we move on? All right, hold on a second. Wait a minute. We have a couple more questions here. Nada, I believe I'm saying her name probably incorrectly, but she doesn't correct me, so what the hell. She's over at the, she's at the, well, N-A-T-A. How else would you say N-A-T-A?
1: Yeah, just like
0: Nada.
2: Okay.
0: Anyway, she's from Australia. She works at LAX. You ever been to LAX, Weed Man?
2: No.
0: It's kind of a big airport. Anyway, she says, if you could go to any concert, dead or alive, artist, who would you go see? That's a good question, Weed Man. So if you could see any musician, dead or alive, who would you see?
2: Anyone
0: ever. Is this a hard question?
2: The Eagles. I'd love to see the Eagles.
0: So you'll skip over like Elvis, most of the Beatles are dead.
2: Elvis for sure. Dead or alive. Yeah, Elvis for sure.
0: I know it's not a band, I kind of want to go back and see Shakespeare just to see what all the hype's about. Because I bet it's probably really boring. I bet the people that went to Shakespeare were like, oh, this sucks.
3: No. I mean, you would probably think that if you went back to see it.
0: Yeah.
3: But what did they have back then for entertainment? They were just probably just their minds were blown.
1: Yes, and they were all drunk on wine.
2: Coop's definitely right.
0: We don't know for sure that he's right. You know, it's possible they had entertainment. We just don't know about it. You know.
2: Yeah, but you know, it never lived through all time. I mean, Shakespeare was the only thing we know from that time.
0: Yeah.
2: You know,
0: be funny. How about these are the kind of movies you used to make back in the day. How about we made a movie where we brought when Mozart was the king of music back in the day, and in that period, if we brought like modern music and brought it back, like how would people react?
2: That would be great.
0: Like bring some gangster rap back to the days of Mozart. Wouldn't that be a great movie to see what they do?
3: Yeah, like when Marty McFly starts playing rock and roll.
0: Exactly. Yeah, same concept. Yeah. all right, thank you, Nada. Bozo, the district attorney, writes in. And
2: Bozo, that's so funny.
0: Every time.
2: Bozo the clown.
0: He wants to know, what happened to the dog? Did it die or did you sell it for a joint?
2: No, I had him his whole life. He died eventually.
0: Yeah. The thing about dogs, they don't just drop dead. I noticed, which is good, I guess. And I'll probably jinx myself now because I said that. But every dog I've had, they just kind of get old and frail. And then you have to take them to to their demise.
1: What is that noise?
0: Yeah, what is that?
1: I've heard it two times.
0: Are you
1: now
0: recording us, Weed Man?
2: I don't know what that is, no.
0: Are you playing video games? Don't lie to me.
1: it's got to be you.
2: What kind of dog do you have?
0: I have an English bulldog named Moxie that I love to death. Moxie's my pal. Hang out with Moxie doesn't do anything other than lay there and fart. That's all the dog does. That's it. No real value other than that. Just there to eat.
1: Good for pets.
0: Yeah, exactly. Yeah, good looking dog. All right, well, we'll leave it there, Weed Man. We'll see you at the end of the week. Thank you, my man. All right, buddy. Take care. There's the great Weed Man Hippie, our friend Billy from South Florida. Thanks for all the great questions and those that we didn't get to. Well, your questions probably weren't that good. All right. kid because I care, as my old pal Chris Myers would say back in the day. So we have Mallard of the third degree. Here's the instant trivia. Pete Crow Armstrong became the fourth Cubs player to reach base five or more times and record at least one stolen base and two home runs in the same game. He joins Jason Hayward, Hack Wilson, and blank. That's the Insta Trivia. The answer, next.
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0: 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Here's the instant trivia. Pete Crow Armstrong, I'm told that's an outfielder for the Chicago baseball team, became the fourth Cub player to reach base five or more times while recording at least one stolen base and two home runs in the same game. He joined Jason Hayward, Hack Wilson, one of the great drunks in sports history, and blank. And blank, that is the question. What is the answer? R. Lee Ermey from Alf the Alien Opiner. Bud the Steamer Ferrillo from Maller Prop Guy. There's a name from the past. Who else do we have? Three Fingers Brown from Filler Up Phil. Francis Bean Cobain, who is 34 today. Unless, is that right? Yeah. Harry Carey from JT the Wingman. I had that book, by the way, Harry Carey. JT the Wingman. I read that book back in the day. Who else do we have? Hulk the Puke Hogan from Shane in Des Moines. What say you, Lorraine? Up.
1: I'm going to go with pitcher Ryan Dempster.
0: No, or Dumpster. But all right, anyway, the correct answer is Corey Patterson. Corey Patterson, the old four Cubs. Here we go. Come on, we can do this. Let's do it. Go ahead, Coop.
2: A report this weekend said that Torrey Lovello of the D-backs, Joe Espada of the Astros, and Dan Wilson of the Mariners all have to make the playoffs this season or they will be out of the job.
0: Yeah.
2: Ben, how many do you think actually get fired? All
0: right, so I think Lovello will keep his job. Dan Wilson, the Mariners are not very good and they're boring, so he's out. And Joe Espada, I believe, will be out in Houston. So two of the three gone. Next!
2: Russell Westbrook reportedly balked at an offer from the Washington Wizards and Sacramento Kings before deciding to retire. Ben, would you have decided to retire rather than return as Trae Young's backup if you were Westbrook?
0: Well, he's rich, so he doesn't need the money. I would have kept playing, because why not? You go to the team like the Wizards, or, and then you can go to a good team. They'll trade. A good team will trade for you at the deadline, so that's what I would have done. Next!
2: John Beilein is returning to the NBA as a senior coaching consultant for the Orlando Magic. Do you think this is a stepping stone to something bigger or just a way to stay in the game?
0: Well, the key part of that, Coop, is senior coaching consultant. You know how old John Beilein is? 73! When you're 73, it's not a stepping stone. It's not. I don't know what that is. The man's 73, and there's no stepping stone. He's not going anywhere. Good for him. He'll get some money for the grandkids, I guess. He can buy him cars and crap like that. There it is. Maller, the third degree. How did we do?
2: He passes.
0: That is a win. Put it on the board. Winner, winner, winner. Chicken dinner. Maller here. 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
5: 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Listening to what's actually happening with our fellow veterans. 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
6: Real talent is defined by what people can do, not where they learn to do it. 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
10: The Dodgers beat the Rockies in Colorado 11-5. Shohei Ohtani with two home runs, four hits, four runs scored. The Cubs came back to win in 10 innings over the White Sox 7-5. Pete Crow Armstrong with two home runs, including the game winner. He went 4-for-5, three RBIs. At Philadelphia, the Phils edged Miami 6-5. Winning pitcher Christopher Sanchez now 16-4. Tampa Bay a 7-6 winner against Baltimore. The Rays now lead the Yankees in the AL East by six.

0: games. Yankees pitcher Carlos Rodon will come off the injured list to start Tuesday, but Yankees pitcher Max Fried was placed on the IL with an elbow bone bruise. The sale of the Padres was approved unanimously by MLB team owners, but in the NBA, the Buss family said it's selling its stake in the Lakers, so Jeannie Buss cannot remain as team governor, but her attorney demanded a retraction of the trust's statement. I'm Steve DeSager.
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1: 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You want accountability? Then you want Ben Maller.
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1: 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Now, live from the Fox Sports Radio studios, here he is. Ben Maller.
2: Well, you talk about rich guy problems. Yeah, that's a rich guy problem. Welcome in the beginning of yet another hour on the red eye flight of the Ben Maller Show. We are in the air everywhere. Arm in arm. That's right. Like no place else we'd rather be than right here. Coast to coast, border to border, and beyond on the vast and ginormously powerful microphones of FSR emanating live from the mix as we mix and mingle. Guaranteed human from the world famous Fox Sports Radio studios, where legends like Rod, the ambassador of Bakersfield, who unfortunately had to cancel. He was one of the people planning to attend the great Maller meet and greet. Unfortunately, will not be there. And Jason, the Diamond Man. They both agree that the Ben Maller Show needs more bull. And when I heard from those guys, and then Jerry in Rhode Island, the lovely Jerry in Rhode Island, she says, we need bull too in Rhode Island. I said, are you sure? She said, yeah, we need some bull here. 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We'd like to alert all the affiliates. Another live read will be coming up in a few minutes. Another live read. And we're excited about that. Business is booming. So our lead this hour from the Premier League. Have you lost your bloody mind? Let me explain. So the embattled Dodgers owner, Mark Walter, talk about embattled. He is in talks to sell the Chelsea soccer. Now, he didn't own the whole thing. He owns a part of the Chelsea soccer team. He and his business partner are getting ready to divest from their stake, and they're going to sell it to the majority owner of that Premier League team, something named Clear Lake Capital. I don't know what that is. Walter, we are told, owns just under 13% of the Premier League team. He started owning it back in 2022. And all of a sudden, poof, see you later, out of here. So if you didn't hear about this, maybe you missed it, perhaps you did. Walter is reportedly being investigated by the Southern District of Manhattan there in New York and the SEC, not the Southeastern Conference, for fraud involving loans and not just loans. I'm talking about the value of pretty much everything he owned was underestimated, which is a problem when the government says, hey, we need our money and you screwed us over. They generally don't like that. Now, the expected sale of the Chelsea Premier League team, this continues the recent trend where Mark Walter has attempted, although more on this in a minute, to get rid of the Lakers. And he attempted, it's not approved yet, to sell a $12.5 billion price tag on the Lakers to Bob Iger and some other rich guy there. That's about a year after he got control of the franchise there, and he had then purchased it for like $10 billion, so $2.5 billion added on to that after 1 year. But this is about the soccer sale.

about Chelsea is what it's about. And it's a good jumping off point. So let us discuss. So take a look now. I want you to analyze. Get your microscope out. And I want you to look at the Polaroid photo. What the hell is that? Look at the Polaroid and check it out right there. So how is the Polaroid looking for Dodgers owner Mark Walter selling the stake, 13% of the Premier League soccer team Chelsea? So I've got bucket, Jenga block, and bird watching, because the bird is the word. And we'll combine all of these things together. And why don't we eat? What do rich people eat? Like caviar, they eat that. They eat the black truffles, right? They like that. What else do rich people eat? They eat the foie gras, whatever, right? Isn't that is that my French? Am I saying that right? I don't know. Excuse my French. It's some disgusting thing that rich people eat. Anyway, we'll combine all these things together. You know the deal. So my first thought when taking a look at the Polaroid of Mark Walter, the Dodgers owner who has now sold the Lakers last week, this week the Chelsea soccer team. So this is a capital Q, say it with me now, quagmire. It is an absolute quagmire Mark Walter finds himself in right now. And it reminds me of one of my favorite quotes in sports. It's a four-word quote. And the quote goes back 40 years. There was a basketball player for the Knickerbockers who said it. The quote was, "The ship be sinking." That was the late Michael Ray Richardson, who famously said that when the Knicks went down like the Titanic one season. And now here we are all these years later, and the current Dodgers owner, Mark Walter, is running his own bucket brigade. He's running a bucket brigade on the Lido deck is what he's doing here. So you look at it here, and water is literally pouring in. Alarms are going up. That's weird sounding alarms. They're blaring. And Walter is frantically, with his bucket brigade, trying to bail out his financial empire. It's going to make one hell of a Netflix docuseries, like a year from now. It's going to be amazing. I'll watch it. What do you think? Five-part Netflix docuseries, The Downfall of Mark Walter? That's what it's looking like. So Chelsea FC, sold. Check. Formula One stake, I believe that's out as well. Lakers sold. Toss him in the deep end. Bye-bye. And it's time to cry. Cry uncle. Now, why is Mark Walter crying uncle? He's crying uncle because Uncle Sam is bird-dogging him right now. And he's trying to keep Uncle Sam at bay and raise enough cash. And forget the women and children first. It's Dodgers first, baby. That's what it's all about. And Mark Walter is clutching on to Chavez Ravine like it's a giant fiberglass preserver. And he's screaming at the top of his lungs, take the soccer team! Take the basketball team! Just keep your stupid hands off my baseball team! That's my crown jewel. That's it. So as the federal investigation of Dodger Ownership Nation gets uglier and uglier, he's there. He's bailing the water out, right? You know, he's mad and desperate and trying to get all the water out and make sure that his prized Dodgers do not get sucked into the whirlpool during this voyage to the bottom of the sea. And that's really what it is, a voyage to the bottom of the sea. All right, now, secondly, while that's going on one side of the aisle, on the other side of the aisle, so on one side you got Mark Walter dancing with the feds, right, the SEC, and the lower district court there in Manhattan. So Jeannie Buss is on the other side, and she's digging into the bunker in order to keep her heels in the Laker franchise. And so how are these worlds colliding? Why are these stories related? Well, I'll tell you why these stories are related. And it's not good. So the question, we'll frame it like this. So Jeannie Buss is trying to throw a monkey wrench into the Lakers sale with Mark Walter biting his fingernails off to the side. How bad is this little change, if you will, for Mark Walter? Honestly, how bad is this? So for him, the way I read the story, this

approved by the NBA owners, the other owners in the NBA. So it has the urgency of a hostage negotiation is what it has. You got to get that sucker across the finish line before the end of the year. You got to do it. And if it doesn't happen, if they don't get all of this financial stuff sorted out for Mark Walter, and if the feds don't give you more time and they reject the plan, Mark Walter, the Dodgers owner, is staring down a nightmare scenario. When I say nightmare scenario, I'm talking about legal jeopardy, like J-A-I-L, jail. Now, granted, it's white-collar jail where you play softball and have barbecues, and it's like Goodfellas. But still jail. Right? Still jail. And also having to unload the Dodgers. Right? Talk about a burrito bomb. Holy cannoli. This is the most amazing, sensational, dramatic, heart-rending, exciting, thrilling tale involving robber barons we've seen in at least my time doing this, and I think a lot longer than that. Like, this is a Shakespeare with private jets, right? Billion-dollar franchises involved in the same city, family betrayal involving Jeannie Buss, and federal investigators. What's missing? Like, we need some hot sex scenes, but other than that, we got everything else. And Jeannie thought she was fighting over the family silverware. And in many ways, she is, right? I mean, she's fighting over that. And somehow the Dodgers, they are in the blast radius as Jeannie is attempting to delay the Lakers sale, at least her part of the Lakers sale. And to think the Lakers and Dodgers, two of the supposedly iconic franchises in LA sports, and they are now floating around the boiling cauldron together while a bunch of billionaires argue over who gets to turn down the burner. Who is it? All right, final thought. To TV land we go. The boob tube. The boob tube. Is it true that CBS has decided they are not going to use something that every other broadcast network in America has on their NFL broadcast this year? They have eliminated something that has become a staple on NFL broadcasts on network television. So, yes, CBS has no plan to hire an insider for their broadcast. Now, they whacked some guy named Jonathan Jones. I have no idea who that is. Apparently, he was an insider. I never broke anything I remember. So he's out. They got rid of him. He left the network. I'm sure, yeah, everyone leaves these TV jobs. I went to The Athletic, the old gray lady. So he's out this offseason. And with this decision, that means now that CBS will be the only major NFL pregame show without someone with the insider title. Yeah, everyone else. Fox has, of course, Jay Glazer, and ESPN has Adam Schefter, and I think the rap sheet they hired when they bought NFL Network, he was part of the deal. I think NBC counts Mike Florio. That's funny, as an insider. Okay. James Palmer, I don't really know who that is, at Prime Video, and Tom Pelissero at Netflix. So everyone else has an insider. CBS does not. So the question here is this. So CBS is getting crushed by media critics and a lot of other blowhards in the media for announcing they're not going to have an NFL insider. Is this outrage from the Scribe Industrial Complex really a big deal? Is it really a big deal? So you can't see me unless you're stalking me on the YouTube channel at Ben Maller, and I am shaking my head no. No, no, no, no, no, no, no, no. Not a big deal. Not on my scorecard. It's not a big fail, like some people are saying. And here's why. Unless CBS can somehow go out there and find War Daddy, a War Daddy-like reporter with a Rolodex. I'm talking an old-school Rolodex full of the Book of Secrets, or in this case, the League of Secrets. What exactly are we missing? Like, seriously. In 2026, news travels faster than a wet fart in an elevator. It just goes everywhere, right? As social media, team apps, agents, reporters, and all the competing networks are all sending stuff out. They blast everything.

0: out instantaneously. And guess what? It's absolutely free. You don't have to pay for it. It's all out there. It's all on these apps. You get the social media. You're good to go. That's all you need. Now, the odd thing about the outrage is CBS actually did market research. They didn't plan on doing market research, but CBS, they ran a social experiment, if you will, when the NFL Today last year ditched insider segments. They just got rid of them. They didn't really announce they were getting rid of them. They just got rid of them. And apparently, the American football fans survived without forming search parties trying to find these segments, believe it or not. And the ugly truth is, and I learned this long ago when I did a website, so scribes obsess. The sports writer, it is, when you go to clown sports writing school, you learn this. Like, scribes obsess on who broke a story first. And sports journalism, not that there's really much of that these days. It's pretty much just be friends with agents and executives and they'll give you stuff. Sports journalism has turned into competitive bird watching. I spotted it first. I had it first. Yeah. So here's the reality. The casual fan could give a mosquito's kneecap on who broke the story first. Now, when I did my website, BenMaller.com, back in the day, which was like a gossip site, and I was an aggregator, which means I collected all of this information and I put it together and I put it out. And every once in a while, I would get a scoop that was my own and I'd put that out. Much like what Florio does. He doesn't really have any original reporting. Every once in a while, people give him stuff and he'll put it out there. But most of the time, he's just regurgitating what other people do. That's pretty much what I did. Now, every once in a while, I got it. Somebody would say, hey, Maller, here's, you know, let me throw you a bone. And, you know, this guy's getting traded or this guy hates this guy, whatever. And I'd go with it. And it was great. I loved it. I felt like I was, you know, I was important when somebody would give me that kind of information. So here's the thing, though. Everyone thought I was the one with all that. They people would message me, oh, man, you got all these insider reports. And I didn't do any of that. Like 90% of it I didn't do. But they thought, because the consumer doesn't care where it comes from. And this is a very valuable lesson a lot of people in the media don't understand. The origin story is irrelevant. The origin story doesn't matter. You know, let guys like, if you're CBS, and it is being cheap. That's the only thing I would complain about. CBS isn't doing this because they don't want to spend the money. But let Adam Schefter and Jay Glazer dig through the garbage, dumpster dive to get a scoop. And then CBS can hose them off and slap a chyron, a graphic on the TV and regurgitate the information like everyone else does. And no one will be any the wiser. It is the Ben Maller Show. We'll take your calls, 877-99-ON-FOX, 877-996-6369, if you'd like to be part of the live program. Later this hour, we have Maller's Mountain of Money. We'll take calls up until then. Here's the Maller Riddle of the Day, and here it is. The 2026 Badminton World Federation World Championships began in New Delhi, and organizers hired a four-man team of blank to prevent the arena from being invaded. Again, the Badminton World Federation World Championships began in New Delhi this week, and organizers hired a four-man team of blank to prevent the arena from being invaded. That is the Maller Riddle of the Day. The answer, we'll get to it, and we will do it next. However, the count is on. What? I know it's the A block. What hour?
1: Number three.
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0: The Ben Maller Show on Fox Sports Radio. And ladies and gentlemen, step right up. Step right up. The greatest gathering in nocturnal radio oddballs coming to Las Vegas, Nevada. The upcoming 2026 Maller Meet and Greet a week from Saturday, August 29th, 3 to 5 p.m. at the Stakeout Bar and Grill near UNLV. The hostess with the mostess, our buddy Slug. And lo and behold, he's putting it together, but lo and behold there, you've got Lorena, Coop, they'll be there. I'll be there, the legends of the Maller Militia, Robbie the Mariner fan, Slug, as we mentioned, Big Lou, Natron from Stockton, Mouthwash Mike, assuming he's not in jail or dead by then. No elephants, no trapeze, but plenty of characters. Admission is F-R-E-E. Come one, come all to the Maller Carnival in Vegas. We look forward to seeing you there, so check that out. In the meantime, you want to be part of this show? And we are looking for some contestants. Maller's Mountain of Money. You can start calling for that right now. Get in the on-deck circle. And call in 877-99 on Fox. You can hit us up on X at Ben Maller and Lorena FSR Tech Queen.
1: Hi, Bill.
0: Don't talk to me. And right over there, Koopa Loop at Bronco Fan. That's Bronco Fan. Time now, though, for the Maller Riddle of the Day. The 2026 Badminton World Federation World Championships began in New Delhi, and organizers had to hire a four-man team of blank to prevent the arena from being invaded. All right, let's see. Does anyone know the answer? And we go to the Maller Militia here, the Great Unwashed. And let's see here. They hired blind Scots' distant relatives, the French Foreign Legion, as the answer. A late-night drug tester says a crew of cow bodyguards. All right, what else do we have? Badminton Chatter from Maller Prop Guy. Cat herders, guessed by Alf, the alien opiner. Let's see, what do we have? A team of four still unemployed Carnegie Deli counter workers, all with shuttlecocks of their own. Remember we used to call Eddie the big shuttlecock of sports talk? He got upset by that. Donkey Sausage says mutated turtles is the answer. Nimbus Bottas, a.k.a. Nimbot, going with a barbershop quartet singing Chubby Cubby, the iconic Chubby Cubby song.

0: That goes back over 20 years now. Man, it's been 23 years since we first got our hands on the Cubby Chubby song. That was from a listener. Got us banned from Chicago radio because of that. Well, that and Doc Mike. Michael in Tulsa says a team armed with insect repellent is the answer. Andy in Lionel Lakes says they hired the Teletubbies is the answer. Extreme midget wrestling teams from Doug in South Korea. Cricket players from Eek in Roseville, Minnesota. Inca Terra said leprechauns. Yeah, I wonder if they hired Mike the Leprechaun. What else do we have? Let's see. Exterminators from JT the Wingman. Page down. Ostriches from Johnny Q. That's his answer. What else do we have? Page down. Can't read that. All right, do you have an answer? I guess four Clydesdales guessed by Mike the Leprechaun. Non-competitive chess players from Luciano. That was his answer. Timmy in Busco, Indiana says they hired a four-man team of pest control experts. All right, now last time. Lorena, here it is again. Mallor riddle of the day for those of you that are late to the party. 2026 Badminton World Federation World Championships began this week in New Delhi. And organizers hired a four-man team of blank to prevent the arena from being invaded.
1: Mutant turtles.
0: Is that correct? Mutant Ninja Turtles. No. Turns out the Badminton World Federation in New Delhi hired a four-man team of monkey whisperers to prevent the arena from being invaded by monkeys.
1: Huh?
0: Yeah. 14,000-seat arena, and it hosted the India Open, whatever that is, earlier this year. And let's just say it's like the wild, wild, not west. I don't know what you'd call this. They had an event there in January. Pigeon droppings interrupted the match. While a monkey was spotted roaming through the crowd and India. Have you ever been to India? I've never been to India.
1: Never have I ever.
0: I don't know that I want to go.
1: We should do a meet and greet.
0: Yeah, right. I don't have any listeners there. India reportedly has more than 20 monkey species. It is estimated there are 50 million monkeys in India. 50 million monkeys. And they're sacred because they're associated with this Hindu deity. So you can't kill the monkeys. And if you don't kill the monkeys and the monkeys make whoopee, what happens? You get more monkeys. It's called monkey business. And in New Delhi, they supposedly raid garbage, harass people, break into people's homes. You know, we have bears in America. Bears break into people's homes. You live in the hills.
1: We have bears?
0: Yeah, big bears, brown bears in California. If you're like Montana, they have grizzly bears. Yeah. No bears in underwear. There you go. So how do these monkey whisperers work? The men deter monkeys by, can you imagine this job? I wonder how much this pays. So they imitate the calls of the monkey's natural predators. So they have to do impersonations of the predator of the monkey. They say the job can get dangerous. Several of them have been bitten. And how do they treat a monkey bite? They put chili powder on the wound.
1: What?
0: Yeah,
1: that sounds horrible.
0: That's great life advice. If you ever get bitten by a monkey, just put some chili pepper on it, and that's it. That's old school. Let's go to Andre. Andre. He's in the Commonwealth. He's got hot takes up to his eyeballs. Hello, Andre.
2: How you doing, Ben? Thanks for taking your call. Thanks for taking my call. Listen, we got two people that have monkey bites right now. First of all, one Mr. Pablo Torre. Second of all, Steve Ballmer. And isn't it curious, Ben, that both of these are Harvard men? Now, their overall salaries, if you will, are a little bit different. Steve Ballmer being the richest owner in team sports and Pablo Torre being an intrepid journalist. But I heard earlier in the show, people are talking about taking away his Pulitzer Prize. Based on what we have here from ESPN saying nothing to see here, Ben, you already made the connection. ESPN happens to have the multi-billion-dollar deal with the NBA on one side, the one hand washing the other, both in their best interest, to just sweep this under the rug. Although, Ben, the Mallor Militia and your show certainly doesn't dissuade and put the consumer out there, the listener. You lean into that. You want customer service. You want people to feel appreciated, respected, so on and forth. Not so much for the NBA. Because they said the integrity of the game, the competitive balance, those things don't mean anything. Steve Ballmer, you can pay Kawhi Leonard $10 million, $20 million, $30, $40, $50 million on the side. We're not going to look into that. Okay? So I think we got a monkey bite situation over there. Steve Ballmer, all we're seeing, never mind the rich getting richer, never mind whatever happened to the late, great David Stern. If you have a certain amount of cachet and overall wealth, you can just do what you want. So Adam Silver, no, I'm not going to investigate. He built a brand new stadium, so we're just going to let him do what he needs to do and forget about this whole idea of a salary cap, this whole idea of small markets, this whole idea of us trying to have some sort of parity. That's the monkey bite there. Pablo Torre, that poll surprise means something.
0: Well, here's Andre, just for a time out. I mean, there is precedent. Like, it's happened a few times. I actually just saw this the other day. I guess it's serendipitous. There was a woman for the Washington Post that won a Pulitzer Prize for feature writing, and then the Washington Post later discovered that she made the whole thing up, and like it wasn't true, and so they returned the Pulitzer Prize. So and obviously, who knows what's going to happen with this? But if you claim that something happened, and then it's not even they're saying it didn't happen. The way I read the story, Andre, was it happened. It's allowed. Like the NBA is like that report to me. The takeaway I had was, yeah, this happens and it's okay. We're not upset. We allow this to happen. Our sponsors can pay athletes under the table and we don't care.
2: Right. You don't care about it because you're dealing with somebody who has unlimited reserves. It's almost like Scrooge McDuck in DuckTales, right? Shout out to DuckTales. As he was jumping in, right, the whole vault full of gold coins. It's curious to me that this deal was negotiated by the NBA in negotiation with Steve Ballmer and the Clippers, who is the party who's being investigated. That's where you lose me. How is the individual who's supposed to allegedly have done something wrong involved in the negotiation about their overall eventual punishment? Okay, you're losing me there.
0: Welcome to professional sports. That's just how all these things go. I don't really want to punish anyone. It's the good old boys network. They're all in bed with each other. So why do they want to really seriously punish each other? They don't want to do that. So,
2: Ben, but if you care about the consumer as you do, you're late.
0: Well, but how is the consumer hurt by this?
2: I'm hurt by this.
0: You're hurt. You, Andre,
2: I'm hurt.
0: Yes. How are you hurt?
2: I'm personally injured by this.
0: You are personally injured.
2: Okay?
1: We know some good injury lawyers.
2: I could be out for 5 to 10 so there, however many days.
0: Well, all right. But, Andre, I mean, there's internet rumors that Jalen Brunson had some, you know, some, read stuff on the internet. He had some money that went his way that, you know, wasn't necessarily kosher, right? So, are you upset? Like, the Knicks won the NBA championship. Are you upset that there might be some money under the table that Brunson got when he took less money and he wasn't really that heroic because he got paid under the table?
2: We're not bringing Jalen Brunson into this. We're not intimating that the Knicks, who won their first championship 53 years, are somehow involved. Here is what we are
0: I'm telling you, it's Pandora's box. I'm telling you, this will lead. That's why the NBA doesn't want to really do anything, because this is not that uncommon, is what I'm trying to say.
2: And I'm going to push back ever so slightly, and I'm going to say it is uncommon when it involves the richest owner in team sports.
0: But they're all rich. They're all. I mean, he's richer than that. I get it. Like, he's richer than the other people at the table, but they're all ridiculously rich. They've all done very well. All right. I got to leave it there, Andre. But thank you, my man, the great Andre in the Commonwealth. And we need contestants. Now, if you guys don't want to play the game, we'll just take call. We got plenty of calls here. We'll clear out a couple of lines. Clear off, Coop, line 5 and line 6. Can you – let me hang up. I'm sorry. I hate to do this, but hold on a sec. Is it not working here? Let me try this. Hit that button, Lorraine. Let me see if I can – there we go. Line 5 and then lines. I'm going to hang up on – Coop, I'm hanging up on line 6.
1: They're going to be so mad.
0: All right, I've just cleared 2 lines, and those people will be very upset with me. They're going to send a nasty email. So, lines are open, 877-99 on Fox. If you want to be one of our game show contestants, 877-996-6369. Hollering James, can you let the people know why they should want to play the game, Hollering James? Thank you. Okay.
1: He's going to be so mad when he calls back.
0: What a pitch man James is. What really a great salesman for our show. Just freaking great. So Mallers Mountain Money, there's four categories. We'll usually get to three, and then it's just about, you know, it's basically sports knowledge. So if you want to play, 877-99-ON-FOX. Call right now. Operators are standing by. And we get some new people here. You know, same people playing these games. We want some new people. So call up 877-99-ON-FOX. We will get to Maller's Mountain of Money, or we'll just take some more calls. You will decide that. We'll get to it, and we will do it next.
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1: 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Pyongyang, Moscow, Middle East, it doesn't matter. Well, yeah, probably have to have a special thing blocking the other main Wi-Fi or whatever. 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
2: Now, Maller's mountain of money.
3: Good Lord, that's a lot of money.
2: Do you have what it takes to get to the top? Probably not.
1: All right, let's do this right now. Welcome in our contestants. We have Jamar, who is in St. Petersburg, Florida. Hello, Jamar. Welcome.
4: What's going on? What's going on?
1: You're going to play our game. How exciting is this, Jamar? This is amazing.
4: No? It is. I'm ready.
1: All right, buddy. Well, good to have you. And are you working right now? What do you got going on over there?
4: Yeah, I'm working. I'm your local Anheuser-Busch beer distributor.
1: All right, the beer man. How about that? He's got all the brew, all the brewskis. All right. You want to play with Coop? You can play with me or Lorena.
4: I'm going to play with you, man.
1: All right, we're in it. Jamar, the beer man. I love it. All right, hold on a sec, buddy. And we have, who do we have? We have Joey in Amarillo, Texas. Hello, Joey.
5: Hey, what's up, Ben?
1: Welcome in, Joe. You're driving around, getting a lot of feedback, which
6: sucks.
1: On
6: speakerphone, maybe?
5: I'm actually doing DoorDash.
1: Oh, DoorDash. All right. Well, we don't have a lot of time, so we got to get to the game. Otherwise, I'd ask you a bunch of questions and put you on hold for a second. You're going to play with Koopa Loop, and let's get this party started. What are the categories here? Koopa Loop, please.
7: All right, this is the Edward Norton edition of Maller's Mountain Money. He turns 56 years old today.
1: Norton!
7: Yep. The categories are Fight Club, Moonrise Kingdom, The Incredible Hulk, and A Complete Unknown. Jamar, you were on first. Which category would you like?
4: Let's go Incredible Hulk.
7: Incredible Hulk, all right. And Joey, which category would you like?
5: Could you repeat those for me again?
7: Fight Club, Moonrise Kingdom, or A Complete Unknown?
5: Fight Club.
7: Okay.
1: Fight Club. All right, we are going first, and what's our category here, Coop? Number three, the Incredible Hulk, I believe.
7: Yes.
1: All right, these athletes are, here we go, Jamar the Beer Man. These athletes are or were all freakishly strong. Are you ready?
4: Ready.
1: All right, 45 seconds on the clock. We're on our way. Go. The star for the Lakers with Kobe Bryant, the center for the Lakers.
4: Shaquille O'Neal.
1: Yes. Great defensive tackle for the Rams. He retired. He might come out of retirement to play again.
4: Aaron Donald.
1: Yes. Running back for the Raiders. He played baseball for the Royals in the 1980s. Yeah, look at you. Slugger for the Florida Marlins. He was traded to the Yankees. He's kind of old now. Designated hitter. Still hits a lot of home runs. He's always hurt. No? Running back for the Cleveland Browns, kind of like a flub, if you will, here. What were you talking? What?
7: Can't do rhymes or sounds like.
1: You just ruined the end of it.
7: You tried to cheat.
1: I didn't try to cheat. I should get like an extra 80 points.
7: Kind of like flub? Are you kidding me?
1: Jamar,
7: when is that okay?
1: Jamar, you didn't get it right anyway, right?
4: I didn't get it right.
1: Exactly, so we don't get penalized. Screw you. Coop's a jerk, isn't he, Jamar?
7: All right, Joe. All right, Joey, we've got Fight Club. These athletes have all been in notable fights. Are you ready, Joey?
5: Yeah.
7: All right, 45 seconds, let's begin. Defensive player of the year, he's on the Cleveland Browns. He hit a quarterback with his helmet. What's that?
5: Garrett.
7: What's his full name?
5: Oh, my God. It's
1: bad,
5: escaping me.
1: Bad job by you.
7: All right, we're going to skip that. This guy started the Malice at the Palace. He changed his name later in his career. Yes. This guy was a pitcher for the Red Sox. He had a Jerry Curl. He threw Don Zimmer to the ground.
5: Pedro Martinez.
7: Yes. This guy was the best wide receiver in Texans history before DeAndre Hopkins.
5: Andre Johnson.
7: Yes. Wow. This guy choked his coach, PJ Carlissimo.
5: Latrell Sprewell.
7: Yes, let's go. The catcher. Oh,
0: you got 150. Ben, you only got 60. You're
1: all
0: up
1: right,
0: next.
1: All right, we're up. Jamar, we have, what do we got? Moonrise Kingdom and a complete unknown. Okay, 45 seconds. These athletes became stars out of nowhere. First and last name. He is the star for the Denver Nuggets, nicknamed the Joker.
4: Nedim Lukovic.
1: I love the mispronunciation. Greatest show on turf quarterback for the St. Louis Rams.
4: Kurt Warner.
1: Yes. He was with the San Antonio Spurs as a sixth man, key player in the glory years. No, another guy off the bench. All right, how about for the Knickerbockers? He was a guard, missed a lot of three-point shots in the 90s, and had a name.
7: Uh-oh.
1: What?
7: Oh, you're right. You better get it, man.
1: You're in bed with the game. You are effing with the game. And $5 get 150 in rewards within 14 days. Includes all markets. That's code Maller in partnership with DraftKings. 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
13: The MOU is over. I'm Ted Lindner, Fox News. That memorandum of understanding meant to buy time for negotiations with Iran ending Monday after 60 days. Fox's Jessica Rosenthal with more.
14: President Trump said of the now expired memorandum of understanding with Iran.
15: Well, they want to make a deal, but they're not going to make the kind of a deal that I feel is necessary.
14: He said the Strait of Hormuz is open. The U.S. blockade against Iran is working, and they are taking millions of barrels of oil out each week, despite Iranian officials' rhetoric.
15: We have total control over the Strait. Now, they can be a nuisance. They can put a mine in the water, and people don't like having mines hit their million-dollar ships, you know, etc. But the blockade has been very effective.
14: A senior Iranian official told Reuters they will shift into a full-blown offensive mode now in the Strait. Jessica Rosenthal, Fox News.
13: Meantime, actress Hayden Panettiere is dead at the age of 36. Fox's Christina Coleman with the details.
16: Law enforcement sources tell TMZ that a friend of the 36-year-old actress found her unresponsive in an apartment in Greenville, South Carolina, and called 911. Panettiere was pronounced dead at the apartment. TMZ reports that Narcan was found at the scene. Officials have not confirmed her cause of death yet. She's known for her star roles in Nashville, Heroes, Remember the Titans, and much more. She also detailed the challenges she faced in a memoir, including having addiction, domestic abuse, and being exploited as a child from all the stardom. She says during her battle with substance abuse, she gave custody of her daughter to her former fiance, Ukrainian boxer Vladimir Klitschko.
13: And fewer kindergartners are getting vaccinations, exemptions reaching a record high. Federal data showing this year marks the fourth consecutive year of rising exemption rates, mostly due to non-medical reasons. 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
13: Cleanup is underway in Hawaii this week after Lala swept through the islands this past weekend. Fox Weather's Katie Byrne in Honolulu with more.
29: For some communities, recovery could take weeks or even months. Here on the island of Oahu, we're seeing trees down and truckloads of debris being hauled away. Severino Soriano has the day off because of a tree that came down at the cafe he works at.
30: Took out a lot of the power lines that are up in the mountains and stuff like that.
29: The worst damage is on the Big Island, where more than 3 feet of rain turned streams into raging rivers, washing out roads and bridges and cutting off some communities there. And as recovery begins, officials are already watching another area of low pressure far east of Hawaii that could develop this week. In Honolulu, Katie Byrne, Fox Weather.
13: The governor says that officials will decide this week whether to keep schools closed. Florida's primary is today, where party voters pick nominees for statewide and congressional races. Fox's Evan Brown has more from South Florida and Miami.
31: Both Democrats and Republicans in Florida will pick party nominees today in races for governor, U.S. Senate, and for Congress in new congressional districts following redistricting intended to be advantageous to the GOP. Some races within both parties include candidates accused of anti-Semitism, and some races pit so-called establishment Democratic incumbents against Democratic socialist-backed challengers. Florida's primary is closed, meaning voters needed to register with a party in advance. Between mail-in and early voting, more than 2 million ballots have already been cast before today. In Miami, Eben Brown, Fox News.
13: Primaries also being held in Alaska and Wyoming. And ICE proposing liability insurance for local police officers who make immigration arrests. The plan would cover up to $500,000 in personal liability, with ICE reimbursing officers for the cost. Critics say it could reduce accountability for misconduct. I'm Ted Lindner. This is Fox News.
32: What does life after service look like? Kicking back? Taking it easy? We believe it looks a little different. It looks like leading for all veterans. Helping shape policies to make certain they get the benefits they've earned and ensuring every veteran's voice is heard. It looks like advancing to meet today's veterans where they are, lifting them up and strengthening the bond that unites us. It looks like serving when disaster strikes, with boots on the ground helping our communities recover and rebuild. 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Get involved at stillserving.org.
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34: This is America in the Morning from Westwood One. Good morning, I'm John Trout. It's Tuesday, August 18th, 2026. Here's what's coming up on America in the Morning.
0: Forget Greenland, Canada, or Venezuela. President Trump says he's now eyeing the Strait of Hormuz.
1: I like the idea of declaring it a territory.
0: I'm Richard Johnson.
2: Voters in three American states head to the polls.

0: the primaries.
1: Typical do-nothing politician.
0: I'm Clayton Neville.
2: A teenage lifeguard who saved a 10-year-old boy from pounding waves off the California coast last month is honored at the White House. I'm Julie Walker.
3: Lala continues to pound Hawaii's Big Island.
4: There's some communities that are isolated.
3: I'm Donna Water.
5: The Supreme Court has again rejected President Trump's attempt to throw out a jury verdict in favor of writer E. Jean Carroll. Marcela Sanchez, Washington.
6: President Trump says vandals are to blame for large areas of dead grass on the National Mall near the World War II Memorial. Mike Hemp in Washington.
7: All ahead on America in the Morning. It's 7 past. The 60-day deadline for ending the war with Iran that President Trump signed in France has now expired, and the president has come up with a new threat against Iran and a warning for one of the top U.S. allies in the Persian Gulf. Details from correspondent Rich Johnson.
8: The first new threat from the president may be logistically impossible, but is now on the table.
9: I like the idea of declaring it a territory.
8: It being the Persian Gulf. His Monday comment in the Oval Office echoed what he said last week in a speech in New York. One reporter in the White House said Trump's slight chuckle when he uttered the words suggests that even he doesn't take it seriously. What is being taken seriously is Trump's other threat, relayed by Fox News reporter Trey Yingst, who talked to Trump Monday morning.
10: Now, I asked the president about these parallel talks that are taking place between Iran and Oman about control of the Strait of Hormuz. And the president told Fox News, if Oman gets in the way, we'll bomb the S out of them.
8: Oman has been one of the strongest U.S. allies in the region and has been the conduit for many of the indirect talks between Washington and Tehran. It's also been talking to Iran about a deal to manage shipping through the strait. There appears to be no talk about another memorandum of understanding like the one that expired. Georgia Republican Congressman Rich McCormick says he never liked that document from the start.
11: That said, I like Trump's initial reaction, which is unconditional surrender. I think letting up on these guys is absolutely the worst thing we can do.
8: McCormick's comment courtesy of Newsmax. Meanwhile, Jared Kushner was in Jerusalem meeting with Israeli Prime Minister Benjamin Netanyahu, who said October's elections in Israel are hampering work on the U.S. plan for Gaza. Kushner told Fox News, don't count out his father-in-law.
12: We see a lot of positive indications, and President Trump has, you know, pulled off miracles before in the Middle East, and he's very committed to continuing to do things that nobody thinks is possible.
8: As for Democrats, Virginia Senator Mark Warner took to Facebook to again blast Trump's war of choice.
13: And when you start a war of choice, you've got an extra responsibility. Clearly, Trump did not come to Congress. He did not lay out a goal. As a matter of fact, we have seen this turn into a disaster.
8: Warner again said the solution is for voters to give Democrats control of Congress this November. I'm Richard Johnson.
7: Several states are holding primary elections today as we inch closer to the midterms. Correspondent Clayton Neville reports there's confusion in Alaska, where the Senate race has incumbent Dan Sullivan challenging another Republican candidate with the same name.
0: Voters in Alaska, Florida, and Wyoming are voting in the primaries today. In Alaska, incumbent Republican Senator Dan Sullivan and former Democratic Congresswoman Mary Peltola are the front runners heading into the state's primary. But they are being challenged. In fact, Dan Sullivan's running against a field that includes another Dan Sullivan. President Trump pointed to Democrats and called the move trickery. He said on social media, quote, radical left Democrats have put up another man named Dan Sullivan, and they did this to take votes away from our great senator of the same name. The president insisted that Democrats are trying to trick Alaskans and treat Alaskan voters with contempt. Meanwhile, the sitting senator, Dan Sullivan, going after Peltola on the campaign trail and in political ads.
14: I've been a sport fishing captain for almost 50 years. I asked Mary Peltola to help on trawl bycatch. She shook her head and said, I'm just one person. What can I do? Typical do-nothing politician. Dan Sullivan is different. He gets results for Alaska.
0: Peltola's campaign focused on the working class.
15: We need people who are willing to set aside their own personal stock portfolio and work for Alaskans.
0: She told KTUU-TV in Alaska that Alaskans are feeling a financial squeeze with high prices in grocery stores and at the gas pump.
16: The chokehold that Alaskans are under in terms of the rising costs.
0: In Florida, the governor's race stealing attention. Congressman Byron Donalds enters the Republican primary is the favorite, with every major poll and prediction market pointing to a victory for Donalds. Florida Lieutenant Governor Jay Collins and businessman James Fishback are behind Donalds in a

0: time, only at a Sleep Number store or sleepnumber.com. It's 12 after. When we return on America in the Morning, lifeguard honored at the White House, and an update on Hurricane Lala from Hawaii after these messages.
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0: Welcome back. You're with America in the Morning, the national forecast with AccuWeather.com meteorologist Matt Rindy.
5: Storms will once again develop across the north central U.S. with a cold front diving southward through the area. These storms will start the day over the eastern parts of South Dakota into eastern Nebraska and then moving into southern Minnesota and Iowa, with another round developing this afternoon through central and eastern Iowa into Wisconsin and then shifting into Illinois into northern Missouri at night. And these storms will contain drenching downpours, damaging winds, and hail. Farther north, there'll be a few more showers and thunderstorms, some of which could produce drenching rainfall through central Minnesota into northern Wisconsin. This system will also usher in lower humidity to portions of North Dakota into northern Minnesota, with highs in the 70s and 80s. The south central U.S. is going to remain in the heat. There will be plenty of sunshine and highs once again well into the 90s, and most places pushing into the 100s. More scattered thunderstorms will develop along the Gulf Coast this afternoon from southeast Louisiana into northern Florida, and a few of the storms could be heavy with localized flooding. We'll have scattered afternoon thunderstorms in parts of central Mississippi through central Georgia, as well as the rest of the Florida Peninsula, and a few showers will also develop through the middle Atlantic. A storm just off the northeast coast will lead to some rain in parts of Maine, with a few showers along the rest of the New England coast. Much of the northeast will be dry with sunshine and lower humidity. Meanwhile, out west, there'll be some scattered afternoon thunderstorms in the mountains from the Four Corners northward to Idaho, Montana, and Wyoming. That's the weather across America. Dallas, Texas is going to remain a scorcher today with sunshine and a high of 106. Cedar Rapids, Iowa will have a heavy thunderstorm or two today with a high of 79. That's the nation's weather. I'm AccuWeather.com meteorologist Matt Rindy.
0: 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A teenage lifeguard who bravely jumped into dangerous surf to rescue a 10-year-old who was being pulled out into the Pacific Ocean was honored at the White House Monday, sitting down with President Trump. Correspondent Julie Walker reports also in attendance the 10-year-old boy that the lifeguard saved.
6: What you did was incredible, and everybody saw it. And you'd watch it over and over. I know when I first saw it, I said, roll that back. I want to

0: See that again? Is that really happening?
1: President Trump met with Ryder Williams after saying the teen deserved a civilian honor.
2: In those dangerous moments that we have, we always try to fall back on our training. We are trained so well by many to handle that situation as best we can. So I really am just thinking about how to get the boy out of the water as fast as I can. And for shaping my future, I want to be a firefighter in the future. Hopefully go through paramedic school. And
0: he's off to a good start. We'll give him recommendations. We may have some good recommendations. Go ahead.
1: Dramatic video of the rescue going viral last month, showing Williams clinging to Nathaniel Ray as waves repeatedly crash over them, the pair disappearing from view. A second lifeguard was eventually able to help get them both back to shore at Seabright Beach in Santa Cruz. I'm Julie Walker.
3: At least one person has died, thousands remain without power, and some towns are cut off after roads were washed away from Tropical Storm Lala that damaged several of the Hawaiian islands. Correspondent Donna Warder provides an update.
4: Lala, weakened from a hurricane to now a tropical storm, continues to pound Hawaii's Big Island without making landfall. With hurricane-force gusts and relentless rain, nearly 3 feet in some places. Authorities say there's a search and rescue mission near the Big Island's southern tip, where flash floods swept away several homes.
5: We continue to operate. Currently, there's some communities that are isolated. We continue to continue search and rescue missions throughout those communities, and we'll continue to do until we have clear that every area has been searched. At this time, we have no additional reports of anyone missing.
4: Hurricane specialist Larry Kelly of the National Hurricane Center says there's no break just yet.
6: So heavy rainfall can continue early morning.
4: Across the island chain, there are reports of dozens of downed trees, blown roofs, some downed power lines.
7: Now 65,000 people don't have electric. I mean, all of this devastation. And right now, there's no reports of storm-related fatalities. And we pray that remains true.
4: I'm Donna Warder.
3: It's 19 after. When we return on America in the Morning, U.S.-Iranian deal falters, oil prices rise. Business news is next after these messages.
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3: Welcome back. 21 after. This is America in the Morning. According to ABC News, a Trump-appointed national bank regulator granted a wing of the Trump's family crypto business conditional approval to establish a bank charter, opening the door for larger clients and potentially heightened profits. The decision marks the first time in U.S. history

0: That a company owned by the sitting president's family has been granted bank status. Democratic lawmakers express concerns over conflict of interest. Wall Street's three major indices finished lower on Monday as investors waited for quarterly reports from large retailers to provide insights into U.S. consumer spending, while oil prices rose as the U.S. and Iran appeared no closer to a deal. Wall Street will be waiting for the quarterly report today from home improvement giant Home Depot, a bellwether that shows both how the housing market and consumer spending is doing. Treasury yields were higher Monday as oil prices rose, with worries growing among investors about persistent inflation and government borrowing. The 30-year Treasury yield rose to 5.31%, its highest level since June 2007, which was about 12 months before the global financial crisis of 2008. With more from Wall Street, here's Alex Villega.
1: I'm Alex Vega, and this is the AP Markets Report. U.S. stocks slipped further from their record heights on Wall Street after rising oil prices cranked up the pressure on inflation and financial markets. The S&P 500 fell 0.5% Monday, but remains near its all-time high set on Thursday. The Dow fell 272 points, or 0.5%, and the NASDAQ composite dropped 0.3%. The yield on the 10-year Treasury note rose to 4.73%. Wall Street is near records in large part because profits are booming for big U.S. companies. Still to come this week are earnings reports from big retailers, including Home Depot, Target, and Walmart. This is Alex Vega.
0: A new warning in a report from CNBC, the caverns that hold the U.S. Strategic Oil Reserve could get damaged by the rapid release of stockpiles in response to the Iran war. Reserves have tumbled below 300 million barrels for the first time since it was filled in the early 1980s. 24 after. New damage near the White House. President Trump says who's to blame when America in the Morning continues after these messages.
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0: It's 26 past. America in the Morning continues. The nation's highest court has again rebuffed President Trump's latest attempt to overturn a jury verdict against him. Correspondent Marcela Sanchez reports.
1: The Supreme Court has again rejected President Trump's attempt to throw out a $5 million jury verdict in favor of writer E. Jean Carroll. The jury found Trump sexually abused her at a New York City department store in the mid-1990s and later defamed her. Trump's lawyers had asked the justices to reconsider their decision in June, refusing to hear his appeal. Trump paid the judgment shortly after. Trump and the Justice Department were also asking the high court to toss out a second $83 million verdict. They argue he's immune from being sued over comments he made about Carroll in 2019. The court hasn't acted on that appeal yet. Trump has denied any wrongdoing. Marcela Sanchez, Washington.
0: President Trump is again pointing the finger of blame at vandals for damaged grass on the National Mall near the White House. Correspondent Mike Empin reports.
2: President Trump says vandals are to blame for large areas of dead grass on the National Mall near the World War II Memorial. It's the same spot where he had a stage built and hosted crowds for his July 4th celebration. Trump made the accusation in a social media post Sunday evening, but he didn't say why he believes it's the work of vandals rather than trampled turf from Independence Day festivities. Trump has repeatedly blamed vandals for damage to his renovation projects in Washington, often without evidence, and sometimes despite officials' accounts to the contrary. Mike Hemp in Washington.
0: America in the Morning for Tuesday, August 18th, 2026, is produced by Jeff McKay. I'm John Trout. This is Westwood One.
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0: This is America in the Morning from Westwood One. Coming up this half hour.
1: President Trump is downplaying reports about conditions on the USS Abraham Lincoln.
2: It was fake news reported.
1: I'm Julie Walker, slinging barbs at the president.
3: The president sleeps through his meetings.
1: And how the president responded. Coming up, I'm Joan Jones.
4: The state trial for Luigi Mangione postponed. I'm Clayton Neville.
5: New details emerge in the death of actress Hayden Panettiere. I'm Kevin Carr.
6: Ohio gets a brand new 8-gigawatt data center. I'm the new old tech guy, Chuck Palm.
0: U.S. congressman faces an ethics review and why fentanyl was allowed by the government to enter the country. Back after these messages.
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0: 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Thanks for listening. A national forecast now from AccuWeather.com meteorologist Matt Rendy.
12: The south central U.S. is going to remain in the heat. There will be plenty of sunshine and highs once again well into the 90s and most places pushing into the 100s from Kansas southward to Texas, even parts of Arkansas and Louisiana. Meanwhile, in southeast Louisiana, there'll be some scattered afternoon thunderstorms developing, and that will continue eastward along the Gulf Coast states into northern Florida, and a few of those storms could cause localized flooding. Scattered afternoon thunderstorms will also form in parts of central Mississippi into central Georgia, as well as the rest of the Florida peninsula, and a few showers could form farther north through the middle Atlantic. Storms will once again be heavy across the north central U.S. with a cold front diving southward through the area. These storms will start the day over eastern South Dakota into eastern Nebraska and then moving into southern Minnesota and Iowa. We'll have another round developing this afternoon through central and eastern Iowa into Wisconsin and then shifting into Illinois and northern Missouri at night. These storms could contain drenching downpours, damaging winds, and hail. Farther north, there'll be a few scattered afternoon thunderstorms through central Minnesota and Wisconsin. Some of those could produce drenching rainfall. And the system will also usher in lower humidity in portions of North Dakota into northern Minnesota with sunshine and highs in the 70s and 80s. Another system off the northeast coast will lead to some rain in parts of Maine with a few showers along the rest of the New England coast. But much of the northeast will be dry with sunshine and lower humidity and highs in the 70s and 80s. Out on the west coast, it is going to be largely dry with sunshine and highs in the 80s, 90s, and 100s over the interior areas, but remaining cooler at the coast. Of course, it will push into the 100s and 10s in the deserts. That's the nation's weather. I'm AccuWeather.com meteorologist Matt Rendy.
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0: Today marks 61 days since the U.S. and Iran signed a memorandum of understanding that called for a wider peace deal to be negotiated within that time frame. And that time has now come and gone. After multiple flare-ups and suggestions of an imminent accord, there do not appear to be any concrete plans to end the 24-week war. President Trump threatens to bomb Oman if that Gulf nation gets in the way of reopening the Strait of Hormuz. Another issue of the war has been the long deployment of U.S. troops aboard the USS Abraham Lincoln. Correspondent Julie Walker reports that the president is calling news of food shortages and morale problems on the aircraft carrier fake news.
1: Service members are concerned about the conditions on board the USS Lincoln.
2: Well, no, that ship is moving. No, they're not. That ship is moving right now, or very shortly, and it's being replaced with another very similar ship.
1: Has the deployment gone on too long?
2: No. Not nearly long enough.
3: President Trump is downplaying reports about conditions on the USS Abraham Lincoln to reporters in the Oval Office.
4: Is there enough food on the USS Lincoln?
2: Yeah, it is. That was a CNN fake report. The Lincoln has been out there for a period of time, good period of time. But over the years, we've had them out there much longer.
3: The aircraft carrier has been the subject of escalating concern over mental health and supply issues for American sailors enduring a record-setting, uninterrupted time at sea of more than 240 days. Trump calls the reports fake news.
2: Over the years, we've had them out there much longer. I was at a group meeting, and an admiral came up to see me over the weekend. And it was at a big group, and he happened to be an admiral retired. He said, I've been on ships that are out there much longer than that, sir, and I know people on the Lincoln. They say it's beautifully maintained and beautifully taken care of. And other people went out and they found out to be true. It was fake news reporting.
3: The Lincoln arrived in the Middle East in January and has been supporting the U.S. war against Iran, including the blockade on Iranian ports. I'm Julie Walker.
0: South Korea hopes for the resumption of diplomacy between the U.S. and North Korea to help ease animosities on the Korean Peninsula. Correspondent Luke Garrett reports this after President Trump ordered a scaling back of annual U.S. military exercises with South Korea.
5: President Donald Trump has ordered the Pentagon to scale back annual joint military exercises with South Korea. In a social media post on Sunday, Trump said that the exercises, the latest of which began on Monday, are not only costly, but send a signal that is totally inappropriate and hostile to North Korea, which he said has been unthreatening and respectful during his time in the White House. He also said that South Korea had declined to help with the US's war against Iran. The 11 days of exercises involving 18,000 South Korean soldiers is one of two drills conducted by the US and South Korea annually and are designed to help with the readiness against North Korean threats.
2: South Korea has been protected by us for many, many years. And during my first term, they agreed to pay close to $3 billion a year for protection because we don't, you know, they essentially weren't paying. And I asked them to do that at my request. I said, not right. They weren't happy about it. But they agreed. I asked for $10 billion, and they were very unhappy. But we agreed for a short term that it would be $3 billion, and next year it would go up, and the next year it would go up, so they start paying for their protection.
5: Following Trump's post, South Korea expressed hopes for resumption of diplomacy between the U.S. and North Korea to ease animosities on the Korean Peninsula. The latest exercises were officially announced days after North Korea resumed ballistic missile testing activities banned by the UN. North Korea views the drills by the US and South Korea as a rehearsal for an aggressive war. The move is the latest example of the president appearing to turn against an ally in favor of a leader the previous administrations have cast as an adversary because of a perceived lack of support for his war against Iran. In the past, Trump and his allies have rallied against NATO allies, even as they seek to confront an increasingly aggressive Russia in the Baltic region.
0: There's Luke Garrett reporting. President Trump and Georgia Senator John Ossoff are trading increasingly personal attacks as the political battle over Georgia's Senate seat heats up. Joan Jones reports on the back and forth between the Democrat senator and the White House.
6: Ossoff, who's up for re-election in November, went after President Trump during a campaign event on Sunday, sharply criticizing the president's handling of the war with Iran and accusing the president of putting personal interest ahead of his responsibilities as

0: president.
1: He golfs and trades stocks. See, he doesn't want to do the job. He wants to build his ballroom and travel with Natalie on their apparently defenseless flying palace gifted by the Emir of Qatar.
0: Referring there to Natalie Harp, the president's executive assistant. Multiple White House officials fired back, including White House Communications Director Stephen Chung, who said Ossoff has to, quote, be the biggest loser in politics, and referred to the lawmaker as using a crude play on his last name. Now, President Trump was asked about Ossoff's comments during an Oval Office event on Monday.
2: Do your job as president. What is your response, John Ossoff?
3: You mean Pee Wee Herman? No, I would much rather do other things. We're building a great facility here. We're fixing a White House that hasn't been taken care of. You can look at this. This room was a disgraceful situation, the Oval Office, and it was let go. The whole building, the White House, was let go.
0: The clash comes as Ossoff campaigns for re-election in Georgia, where Republicans are hoping to take back a Senate seat, and hints that Georgia could become one of the nation's biggest political battlegrounds. 35 Senate seats are up for grabs in November. 22 of them are currently held by Republicans. Democrats would need a net gain of 4 seats to take the majority. For America in the Morning, I'm Joan Jones.
4: 16 till. New allegations of sexual misconduct in Congress and massive data center planned in southern Ohio. Those stories and more when America in the Morning returns after these messages.
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We're back. You're with America in the Morning, now 14 till. The House Ethics Committee is investigating a current Democrat lawmaker over allegations of sexual misconduct. The committee, chaired by Mississippi Republican Congressman Michael Guest, says it's investigating California Representative Jimmy Gomez over allegations including inappropriate sexual contact with a House staffer. In a statement sent to Fox News, Gomez said that he, quote, made personal mistakes outside my marriage, end quote, but added that his extramarital relations were consensual and that he did not break any laws. Gomez, who has served in Congress since 2017 and is a founder and chair of the Congressional Dads Caucus, is the latest House lawmaker to be accused of misconduct or harassment in relation to aides on Capitol Hill. Shifting gears, the man accused of shooting healthcare CEO

0: Brian Thompson to death in New York City will not go to trial in state court next month as previously scheduled. Following proceedings, correspondent Clayton Neville.
1: A New York judge made the ruling on Monday, postponing the state trial for Luigi Mangione. This after Mangione separately pleaded guilty in federal court, which his lawyers argue means his state charges should be thrown out. Mangione faces state weapons charges over UnitedHealthcare CEO Brian Thompson's killing in 2024. Mangione's lawyers cited his guilty plea to the federal stalking charges that he faced in New York in their effort to dismiss the state charges. The attorneys argued that Mangione shouldn't be punished for the same crime twice under New York's double jeopardy law. The trial was already scheduled to start on September 8th, and Mangione has pleaded not guilty to the state charges. The judge gave prosecutors until October 9th, though, to respond to the motion filed this week. Mangione's next court appearance set for December 10th. I'm Clayton Neville.
0: Italian authorities are investigating after an American tourist has died hiking Sicily's Mount Etna. Correspondent Charles De Ledesma reports.
2: Italian firefighters say the American tourist was struck by lightning on Sicily's Mount Etna while hiking in an area that was closed to visitors due to the recent volcanic activity. The 29-year-old man from Kansas was rescued by helicopter after being struck Sunday evening in an exposed area above the tree line. He was later declared dead by medical personnel. His name has not been released. Authorities have closed vast areas of the volcano slopes to hikers. Officials say that more people have died on Etna from lightning strikes over recent decades than from volcanic activity itself. The last eruption-related fatalities on Europe's most active volcano were in 1987. I'm Charles de Ledesma.
0: NVIDIA says it will back a massive AI data center in southern Ohio, and consumer advocates are already asking who pays for the power. The new old tech guy, Chuck Palm, is looking into that story.
3: NVIDIA is putting up more than $105 billion in a financing deal for a data center campus in Pike County, Ohio, capable of generating 8 gigawatts of power, that is city-scale electricity, dedicated to one customer, OpenAI. And they've given them a sweet deal on a 20-year lease. This is why that matters. The developer, SB Energy, says it will pay the full cost of the grid upgrades and the new transmission lines. Those costs will not be shifted to Ohio taxpayers or anyone else on the grid. That commitment in writing is one worth holding them to, because almost everywhere these campuses have gone up, somebody's electric bill went up with them. Ohio will get 35,000 construction jobs through 2032, with 2,500 of them being permanent, plus a hefty little $80 million community fund. The site itself is a decommissioned Cold War uranium plant going back to work. NVIDIA is selling the chips, guaranteeing the financing, and taking a stake in the development. Jensen Huang put out a post insisting it's not circular investing. Maybe, but the chip company is also the bank. Somebody should probably point that out. Visit thenewoldtechguy.com. I'm Chuck Palm.
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4: Baseball Monday, Shohei Ohtani homered twice to perk up the Dodgers offense in an 11-5 win over the Rockies. That was LA's biggest offensive output since July 2nd. Red Sox routed the Diamondbacks 11-1. Every Boston starter drove in at least one run. Twins scored four in the first and held off the Braves 4-2. Rays scored three times in the seventh to shade the Orioles 7-6 and avoid a four-game sweep at home. Tigers pounced on the Pirates 8-5 and now find themselves in a three-way tie for the last AL wildcard with Baltimore and Texas. Mets edge the Padres 2-1. New York right fielder Carson Benj threw out two consecutive runners at the plate in the first inning, and fellow rookie A.J. Ewing then threw out another from left field to end the second. Cardinals and Reds split a pair. St. Louis won the day game 2-1. Alec Burleson had a two-run double in the first inning, and six Redbird pitchers combined on a three-hitter. Cincinnati nabbed the nightcap 6-5 in 10 innings. Pinch hitter Dane Myers homered in the ninth to tie it. Then Ellie De La Cruz delivered his first career walk-off hit in extras. Pete Crow Armstrong hit his first walk-off homer as the Cubs down the White Sox 7-5 in 10 innings. PCA Manny Pacquiao, Jose Ramirez, Jose Altuve, Jose Abreu, Jose Bautista, Jose Abreu, Jose Abreu, Jose Abreu, Jose Abreu, Jose Abreu, Jose Abreu, Jose Abreu, Jose Abreu, Jose Abreu, Jose Abreu, Jose Abreu, Jose Abreu, Jose Abreu, Jose Abreu, Jose Abreu, Jose Abreu, Jose Abreu, Jose Abreu, Jose Abreu, Jose Abreu, Jose Abreu, Jose Abreu, Jose Abreu, Jose Abreu, Jose Abreu, Jose Abreu, Jose Abreu, Jose Abreu, Jose Abreu, Jose Abreu, Jose Abreu, Jose Abreu, Jose Abreu, Jose Abreu, Jose Abreu, Jose Abreu, Jose Abreu, Jose Abreu, Jose Abreu, Jose Abreu, Jose Abreu, Jose Abreu, Royals ripped the A's 9-5. Bobby Witt Jr. homered, drove in three runs, and scored four. And the Phillies hooked the Marlins 6-5. Christopher Sanchez went six innings to become the first 16-game winner in the majors this year. College football begins a week from Saturday, and the preseason AP poll is out. Ohio State is at the top. The Buckeyes received 40 of 69 first-place votes from the writers. Oregon is second. Georgia third, despite getting no number one nods. Notre Dame and Texas round out the top five, with defending champion Indiana sixth. Eight voters leaning into a repeat for the Hoosiers. That's Tuesday Sports.
0: Thank you, sir. Now 7 till. A strategy designed to take down major criminals may have created a troubling risk for the public. That and more when America in the Morning continues after these messages.
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0: It's 5 till. Questions swirl as actress Hayden Panettiere passes at the age of 36. Correspondent Kevin Carr has the latest.
1: The cause of death of actress Hayden Panettiere is still pending following an autopsy by the Greenville County, South Carolina coroner's office. Panettiere, who would have turned 37 on Friday, was found unresponsive on Sunday afternoon at an apartment in Greenville where she was temporarily staying. An acquaintance called 911 and authorities responded to a female in cardiac arrest. She was initially treated for an overdose, which is heard in this dispatch recording first released by Page Six.
2: Everyone is in treatment for cardiac arrest, just in the walk.
3: Overdose. CPR is in progress.
1: Panettiere started acting when she was less than a year old, appearing in commercials and soap operas. She was best known as Claire Bennett on the NBC series Heroes, as well as the ABC series Nashville. In film, she is most remembered from the Scream franchise. Panettiere had been open about her struggles with mental health issues like anxiety and depression, as well as substance abuse. While promoting her memoir, This Is Me, A Reckoning, this spring, she appeared on the podcast On Purpose with Jay Shetty, talking about recovery.
4: A misconception is that I have been, in the past, forced into treatment, when, in fact, I have been the one who sought it out.
1: No foul play is suspected, and Monday's autopsy revealed no signs of trauma that could have contributed to her death. However, the actual cause of death has not been announced, and an investigation remains open. I'm Kevin Carr.
0: A trial on the murder of hip-hop star and actor Tupac Shakur is now underway in Las Vegas, 3 decades after Shakur was killed in a drive-by shooting. Opening statements for the prosecution and the defense attorney for Dwayne Davis, who is accused of orchestrating the killing, took place. The prosecution said Davis arranged the murder as an act of revenge after Shakur attacked Davis' nephew. Davis' attorney told the jury that despite Davis writing a book about the murder, what he described as a memoir should be treated as fiction. Shakur's murder has long been one of the most notorious unsolved cases in modern pop culture. Shifting gears, serious questions are being raised after the Justice Department's internal watchdog is reviewing a practice by federal law enforcement to allow fentanyl to hit the streets in order to build bigger trafficking cases. Correspondent Donna Warder following that story.
5: Current and former agents with the U.S. Drug Enforcement Administration say that when federal law enforcement knows of drug shipments but allows them to go into communities so they can build a bigger case against traffickers, it's gambling with public safety and may violate Justice Department rules. And now the Justice Department's internal watchdog is reviewing the controversial tactic. It comes less than 2 months after an Associated Press investigation found that DEA agents repeatedly monitored but did not seize major shipments of fentanyl in New Mexico between 2023 and 2025. The White House last year designated the synthetic opioid a weapon of mass destruction. Donna Warder, Washington.
0: America in the Morning for Tuesday, August 18th, 2026 is produced by Jeff McKay. I'm John Trout. This is Westwood One.
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9: Another ship attacked in the Strait of Hormuz. I'm Dave Anthony, Fox News, which Iran keeps trying to control.
10: With the memorandum of understanding expired, both the United States and Iran have indicated the status quo will remain with no diplomatic solution in sight. Early this morning, another vessel was targeted in the Strait of Hormuz with an unknown projectile. While Iran and Oman continue talks about the strait, the U.S. naval blockade remains in place, and President Trump has warned Oman against getting in the way as he pursues a better deal.
9: Fox's Trey Yingston, Tel Aviv. It's primary day in three states, including Florida, where more incumbent House Democrats face challenges from the progressive left.
11: In South Florida, the 25th Congressional District, DSA-backed candidate Oliver Larkin is challenging Democratic Representative Jared Moskowitz, making immigration enforcement a central issue.
12: What it does is it endangers us. We do not need ICE to keep our communities safe.
11: And in Florida's redrawn 20th congressional district, self-described Democratic Socialist Elijah Manley is challenging longtime Democrat Debbie Wasserman Schultz.
9: That's Fox's Alex Hogan. They'll also vote today in Wyoming and Alaska, where Democrat Mary Peltola is challenging Republican Senator Dan Sullivan. And so are other candidates, including another guy named Dan Sullivan, a retired teacher who calls himself a pragmatic Republican. Some in the GOP call him a sham candidate to confuse voters. The top four in today's contest will advance to November, when Alaska will use a ranked choice voting system. Meta is going on trial today in Oakland. 29 states have sued. Four are leading the case, accusing the Facebook and Instagram parent company of violating laws with social media that's addictive and harmful to teens, seeking damages that could top $1 trillion.
13: Meta says, quote, rather than sticking to the facts or the law, the states have instead decided to chase an outlandish payout. We stand by our record of creating strong protections for teens.
9: Ashley Webster, America's listening to Fox.
14: I'm not one to say I told you so, but I switched to Pure Talk over a year ago, and ever since, I've been telling people there's no better wireless company out there. Well, if you're

0: South Korea's president says they have a solid alliance with the U.S. that strengthens their national security. After President Trump surprised them, scaling back joint U.S.-South Korea military exercises this week, calling them hostile to adversary North Korea, citing his good relationship with North Korean leader Kim Jong-un. Far away from the Koreas, there are also American war games being played in Alaska.
1: Special Operations Command North launching Operation Polar Dagger, now active through August 31st, to test the ability of U.S. Special Operations Forces to rapidly deploy, maneuver, and sustain operations in harsh Arctic and Bering Strait environments, with military activity via land, water, and air happening in Nome, Point Hope, St. Lawrence Island, Wales, and Tin City. We're told no access to public use areas in Alaska will be restricted during the military training exercise, that activities will respect local customs, the safety of personnel and wildlife, and all fully coordinated with local and tribal leaders. Jeff Manasso, Fox News.
0: Luigi Mangione's state murder trial in New York has been delayed days after he pleaded guilty to federal charges, admitting he shot and killed UnitedHealthcare CEO Brian Thompson in 2024. A woman in Pennsylvania is facing charges in a fatal crash after something bugged her behind the wheel.
2: It happened in Luthersburg, Pennsylvania, where cops say a 55-year-old New Jersey driver was so freaked out by a bug in her car that she lost control, drove into oncoming traffic, and slammed into two people on a motorcycle, killing them both. Police say she told them she was trying to swipe at and avoid the bug when it happened. Bernadette Cobb, now charged with homicide, her attorney calling it a tragic accident. Gary Baumgarten, Fox News.
0: On Wall Street, stock futures are down. The day after selling, the Dow dropped 272 points. The Nasdaq lost 84. I'm Dave Anthony. This is Fox News.
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3: 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Scattered showers with sun and clouds later this evening, high 79. Tonight, mainly clear, low 60. Tomorrow, sun and clouds, high 82. Thursday, mainly cloudy with a couple of heavy showers and thunderstorms, high 78. And then Friday, it's going to be cloudy with a couple of showers and thunderstorms, high 76. That's your Metro News AccuWeather from the WJLS News Network.
5: It is Tuesday, August 18th, 2026, and this is The Morning News, a service of Metro News, the voice of West Virginia. I'm Chris Lawrence, and it's 6:06. Let's take a look at what's happening in West Virginia this morning with a check of news at the Metro News Anchor Desk. A woman is dead in Fayette County following devastating flooding. Southern West Virginia was hit hard yet again by floodwaters Sunday night. Fayette County Sheriff Jess McMullen confirms that the department discovered the body after she was swept away by high water in the Pax community on Sunday. She was found Monday. McMullen said witnesses told deputies that the woman was in a vehicle and made a wrong turn. Then her windshield glass was broken by a tree branch, and she tried to get out of the vehicle, but the water overpowered her. Her name has not been released. Also in Fayette County, Animal Shelter Director Maria Bowles said the access bridge to the shelter was destroyed. Bowles says the steel frame of the bridge is still there, so they had to get creative to get 35 dogs and 17 cats in the shelter on Sunday.

0: The neighbor, Pam Bailey, she came down and my husband brought the side by side and we stretched a rope across from one end to the other. And me, another staff member, and Pam and some more volunteers kind of tight roped it across there. And we were able to take care of everybody before the second bout of storms hit.
1: And she says they can walk on the bridge now, but they can't drive.
0: We have no way to get vehicle access across to this side. So with the plates that they put down in the bridge, we are able to walk more safely back and forth across it and also walk the animals across it. So we don't have an estimated time of when a new bridge is going to be up.
1: She says that's the third time that bridge has been knocked down in the last 25 years. Neighbors are helping neighbors in Charleston in flood cleanup as a state of emergency has been issued in the capital city.
2: Less than 24 hours after devastating floodwaters swept through the area, people are out lending a helping hand. Up and down Garrison Avenue, there are possessions destroyed by the flood now put out at the curb. People who have lost possessions themselves are still helping their neighbors clean out their homes. Supplies are very much needed. Cleaning supplies such as gloves, hand sanitizer, and more would really help. The Martin Luther King Jr. Community Center, along with churches in the area, are stepping up to gather supplies to then send out to people in need. From Charleston's West Side, I'm Jack Carlson, WVMetroNews.com.
1: That is the latest of what has been a summer of flooding in West Virginia. Mayor Amy Schuyler Goodwin says the flooding in the capital city is historically bad.
3: I mean, when you're talking about

0: floods.
1: And the mayor encouraged people to keep track of all they have lost.
0: You have to have folks document stuff. The most critical thing is document it, because if you are documenting things, then we can make sure that you can get folks into the system. So there is a 1-2-3 survey. It's 5 simple questions. It's online.
1: The Martin Luther King Jr. Community Center in Charleston has become a cleanup supply hub in the capital city. Folks can drop off cleaning and recovery supplies there to help those in need. Meanwhile, in Weston, Governor Patrick Morrissey has announced plans to use $400,000 from the Civil Contingency Fund to help students at Robert L. Bland Middle School start the school year in classrooms. The governor says FEMA is also helping out and will reimburse that money as well as assist victims.
2: We're excited that we have the feds that we're working closely with, the local and the state. We know that there are about another 300 open cases. They're serving 819 people impacted by the floods.
1: Robert L. Bland was heavily damaged by the floodwaters, so students will temporarily attend school at Jackson's Mill. Meanwhile, disaster recovery offices have also opened up in Ritchie and Pleasance County to assist victims there with both flood and tornado recovery, after they were the latest to be declared federal disaster areas. In other news this morning, a Detroit man has been arrested in connection with a Fairmont shooting death. 34-year-old Brandon Vaughn is charged with murder in the Sunday shooting death of Billy Wooten III. Wooten was found dead Sunday morning on McKinley Street, and Vaughn was arrested a short time later in a traffic stop in Harrison County. Nucor Steel CEO and Chairman Leo Topalian surprised U.S. Senator Shelley Moore Capito during a visit to the Apple Grove plant Monday with an award. Capito named the 2026 Woman of Steel Award. Topalian said Capito, along with then-U.S. Senator Joe Manchin, pretty much saved the project when permits from the U.S. Army Corps of Engineers for the project had been in limbo for a year.
3: Senator Manchin and Senator Capito stood out. They were exemplary in wanting to bring Nucor to the state, wanting to bring these jobs to the state, wanting to bring a company that was going to transform and change lives for decades to come. And so the two of them rose above any politics to bring what was going to be the best outcome for the state and the people of West Virginia.
1: And Paulian said that delay had lasted so long with the Corps that they were considering cutting their losses and looking for another state to locate that plant. And it would appear the closure of the deal with Kennedy Lewis Investment Management has cleared up a lot of the legal clutter for the Greenbrier. Brad McElhaney explains.
4: Lawsuits over control of the historic hotel were swiftly dismissed at both the county and federal levels, and a new deed of 53 pages was filed to reflect the financial agreement.
1: And Brad writes more this morning at WBMetroNews.com. Kennedy Lewis now controls 51% of the resort, while U.S. Senator Jim Justice, whose family is now a minority owner of the resort, hailed the agreement as a new day for the historic hotel. Well, coming up in our Metro News backgrounder, more from that Fayette County Animal Shelter and the situation they are in after the bridge accessing the facility was washed out. And then Daniel Wilson.

0: Stone aggregates, but Greer doesn't stop at rock. Greer's Morgantown and Clarksburg asphalt plants produce top-tier paving mixes for driveways to major highways, crafted to meet federal standards. At Greer Limestone and Greer Asphalt, we've been improving lives for more than a century.
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12: Coming up, Daniel Woods has sports, but right now in our background are 35 dogs and 17 cats. Going to be heading to new homes after vehicular access to the Fayette County Animal Shelter near Beckwith was cut off in Sunday's flood. The access bridge was significantly damaged. Now, people can walk across it, but vehicles cannot drive. Animal Shelter Director Maria Bowles explains how they reached the animals on Sunday in our backgrounder.
13: Well, it took us a little bit to get in. Of course, nobody could access down here because it was like a river flowing down here. And we weren't able to get down and across until about 3 o'clock yesterday. But, of course, we had taken care of the animals the day before. So they just, you know, went one morning without being let out. But the neighbor, Pam Bailey, she came down and my husband brought the side-by-side and we stretched a rope across from one end to the other. And me, another staff member, and Pam and some more volunteers kind of tight-roped it across there. And we were able to take care of everybody. before the second bad storms hit. We kind of

0: had to, we got, you know, the basics done, and then moved before the next storm hit. And, of course, the cats are down at the flood zone. So, and it got very close to the building. It has flooded that before. Back in 2001, we lost a lot of animals down there. But yesterday, when we were able to get across before the second bout of storms hit, we moved all of the cats that we cut up to the top cages so they would be, you know, at least, you know, head level high. But right now we're just working on trying to move animals into permanent placement until they can get an access point built back. Because without being able to, you know, take the vehicles back and forth across, if an emergency happens, I mean, they're just going to be stuck here. I have been getting blown up with messages and emails. It's been a little overwhelming trying to get back to everybody because there's just so many that have come in, which is fantastic, don't get me wrong. But it's just been hard to reach back out to everybody that's responded. Yeah, and hopefully, I'm going to be honest, I'm hoping that the county has a better idea on what to do for future reference because, like I said, this happened in 2001, this happened in 2016, and then it happened now. So it's just a... We need a better alternative or another access point to the facility.
1: That's Fayette County Animal Shelter Director Maria Bowles. Now to the sports desk, Daniel Woods with the update. Morning, Daniel.
2: Good morning, Chris. Preseason recognition keeps coming in for the top football players at WVU and Marshall, with Mountaineer running back Cam Cook and Herd quarterback Carlos Del Rio Wilson named to the Walter Camp Preseason Player of the Year Award watch list. Cook says after his breakout season last year at Jacksonville State, he's not really concerned with awards.
3: Last year, I wasn't on nobody's watch list, so it's just something to look forward to. I'm not really looking like at it in any particular way, for real.
2: As WVU transitions out of fall camp and into more traditional preseason practice, with classes beginning today, Cook says he's grasping head coach Rich Rodriguez's offense well.
3: I say I'm really comfortable with the offense, just being able to go through spring and then get a little bit of work in the summer, and now we're going over in the fall, like during fall camp. I think I've been able to get real comfortable with it.
2: Practices continue with Rich Rodriguez scheduled to address the media again tomorrow. Marshall continues the preseason the week following the Herd's first scrimmage of the fall, with the defense dominating the day, according to head coach Tony Gibson. Defensive back Braden Hall says there's still a lot of competition on the practice field.
4: There's still competition within every room. Like, everyone has to compete to earn a job, and we have 3 weeks into game week, so very good competition, very important.
2: Marshall also transitions out of camp this week after classes began on Monday. The high school football season creeps ever closer, kicking off 1 week from Thursday. Pendleton County has high expectations coming off of a Class A semifinal appearance, and head coach Zach Smith says that's for good reason.
5: We've got a lot of veterans coming back. This is really every head coach's dream to have basically 10 on each side of the ball back. We're looking to get better in those spots.
2: Joe Bricado's full visit with Pendleton County is available now at WVMetroNews.com. Another West Virginia native is getting his chance in the NFL with the Miami Dolphins, signing Morgantown High School alum Cam Rice to the 90-man training camp roster. The defensive lineman finished his college career last season at Maryland after stints at Ohio and West Liberty. And with the first Division I football games kicking off next weekend, the preseason Associated Press poll is here. Ohio State is ranked number one in the nation, followed in the top five by Oregon, Georgia, Notre Dame, and Texas. Morning news time is 6:21.
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7: A Mercer County woman is facing stalking and trespassing charges after deputies say she repeatedly returned to a Matoka home despite being told to stay away. Deputies responded to a home on Matoka Road after a caller reported Tabitha White was outside shaking the doorknob and trying to get inside. Investigators say the incident marked the fifth call involving White at or near the residence since August 1st. Authorities say she had previously been warned not to return. White was arrested and taken to Southern Regional Jail to await arraignment. A Mercer County man is accused of choking a child and repeatedly abusing children inside a Green Valley home. According to a complaint filed with the Mercer County Sheriff's Office, the investigation began back in January after family members reported concerns about ongoing physical and emotional abuse. Investigators identified Justin England as the suspect. One child reportedly told authorities England grabbed him by the throat and lifted him off the ground on multiple occasions, leaving him unable to breathe. Another child allegedly witnessed one of the incidents. Authorities say England denied choking or disciplined the children. Investigators allege his statements conflicted with the accounts from the children and text messages concerning discipline inside the home. Mountaineer Food Bank will hold a food giveaway this Wednesday, August 19th at the Baileysville Community Center in Wyoming County. The giveaway runs from 10 until 11:30 a.m. while supplies last. For more information about upcoming food giveaways or volunteer opportunities, call 304-364-5518 or visit mountaineerfoodbank.org. The Raleigh County Sheriff's Office is investigating a shooting reported Saturday in the Callaway Heights area. Deputies responded August 15th, according to Sheriff Frank Pretty. Authorities believe this was an isolated incident and say there is no ongoing threat to the public. Officials have not said whether anyone was injured or released details about what led to the shooting. The investigation remains ongoing and more information will be released when appropriate. A woman died after her vehicle was swept away by floodwater Sunday in the Pax area of Fayette County. Sheriff Jess McMullen says the vehicle entered an area where water was rising rapidly. The woman tried to escape but was carried away by the current. Crews searched until another round of severe weather forced them to suspend operations overnight. The search resumed Monday morning when the Sheriff's Department drone unit located the woman. McMullen called the death a tragic reminder of how quickly flood water can become deadly. He urged drivers to turn around whenever water covers a roadway. If you see news happening, text NEWS to 35651 to submit a tip. That's your news update. I'm Fred Persing of the Second.
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0: Morning News Time is 6:27. I'm Chris Lawrence.
1: And I'm Daniel Woods.
0: President Donald Trump threatening to bomb U.S. ally Oman on Monday over Oman's talks with Iran about reopening the Strait of Hormuz.
2: The president insists that the U.S. has full control over the strategic waterway and says he may soon declare it a U.S. territory. But his own energy secretary says the strait is a conflict zone. It comes as the 60-day deadline to reach a long-term peace agreement expired Monday, with no nuclear deal and no talks scheduled.
0: ABC's

0: Aaron Hua reporting from Washington.
1: 14 people, including 13 current and former students, are charged in alleged cocaine trafficking ring at Penn State University.
2: Officials say between 2023 and 2024, two of the suspects made regular trips to New York and Philadelphia to buy as much as a kilogram of the drug at a time. They say the cocaine was then allegedly packaged to sell to students at two fraternity houses. The drugs were allegedly then sold to other students with payments in cash or using apps. Officials say one of the suspects was known as the largest dealer of coke for Penn State students.
1: That's ABC's Lionel Moise reporting.
0: New government figures show that vaccination rates keep going down.
3: Vaccination rates among kids continue to decline in the U.S. The latest CDC numbers show that 92.4% of kindergartners in the latest school year were vaccinated against measles. It's a drop of 2.5 percentage points since pre-pandemic and leaves over 280,000 kids without protection against the virus amid record-breaking infections. The rate of kids with a vaccine exemption hitting a record high at 4.2%. Yuri Benajad, ABC News, New York.
1: Certain field workers have returned to their livelihoods.
4: Mexican avocado pickers are back at work. They were sidelined by an American security alert designating cartels that operate in areas where avocados are grown as terrorist organizations. That alert has now been lifted. Shipments are resuming. The farm workers are back on the job.
1: That's ABC's Jim Ryan.
0: The social media giant Meta is in court again, facing a lawsuit from nearly 30 state attorneys general.
5: This latest lawsuit against Meta argues the design of platforms like Facebook and Instagram caused harm to users' mental health, including children. Most content that gets published on social media is protected by Section 230 of the Communications Decency Act. But previous cases in New Mexico and California have argued successfully that Section 230 doesn't apply to these questions because they're about features like notifications, which the company is responsible for, as opposed to content, which comes from an individual. Mike Dubusky, ABC News.
0: It's 6:29 on the morning news. A little fog in Wheeling this morning to start the day, 64 degrees. Huntington, partly cloudy and 73. Cloudy in Charleston, 72. Cloudy and 68 in Morgantown. Beckley's cloudy and 71. 70 with rainfall in Elkins and partly cloudy in 72 in Martinsburg. At 6:30, this is the morning news.

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4: 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What started as a single limestone mine near Morgantown, West Virginia, has grown into the state's largest producer of limestone aggregates. 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
5: 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Ken Neer of Morgantown recently set the first record for a pumpkin seed with a fish he caught that was 9.09 inches and weighed 0.6 pounds. He caught it at Fairfax Ponds in Preston County in late June.
6: I just caught a small largemouth. It might have been 12 to 13 inches. I released him, re-rigged, tossed back over there, and it went down. And I just figured another bass because it was full and good. But it was staying down, and I kind of drug it pretty hard to keep him out of the lily pads. And I'm in a kayak. So as I got him up out of them pads and over, I saw it was a pumpkin seed. I thought, hey, this is a good pumpkin seed. But when he hit between my legs, I thought, this is not an average pumpkin seed. This is much better than that. And I got the measuring board there and threw him on the board, and he went to 9 1/16. And I thought, did it finally happen?
5: It did. Ken caught the inaugural state record for a pumpkin seed, both weight and length. He would hold that record for less than 3 weeks. We'll tell you that story tomorrow. I'm Chris Lawrence with Outdoors Today on Metro News, the voice of West Virginia.
7: .636 now on the morning news. We get back to the sports desk. Daniel Woods has the update. Morning, Daniel.
8: Good morning, Chris. Practices for the West Virginia and Marshall football teams transition from fall camp to a more regular schedule this week, with classes beginning at both schools. WVU running back Cam Cook continues to add preseason recognition, named the watch list for the Walter Camp Player of the Year Award. And after his breakout season at Jacksonville State last season, WVU's culture made Morgantown the place for him.
9: One of the things that sold me the most was how hard everybody's working here. We're going to run the ball, then it's hard edge. Like, we're going to be tough. Everybody's going to be tough. Everybody wants to win. Everybody's going to do whatever they can to win.
8: Cook led the nation in rushing last season, carrying the ball nearly 300 times. He says with another heavy workload expected, he's already doing his best to keep his body in shape.
9: I try to stay in the training room, get as much recovery as I need. I haven't really had to deal with anything so far, but I'll just say doing whatever I can to stay healthy, getting the ice tubs, cryo, light.

0: red light therapy, just whatever I could do to keep my body healthy from like the little knickknacks.
1: Practices continue with Rich Rodriguez scheduled to address the media again tomorrow. Marshall quarterback Carlos Del Rio Wilson joins Cook on the Walter Camp watch list, adding to a list of preseason honors that includes Sunbelt Conference Offensive Player of the Year. His team's work continues this week, and defensive back Braden Hall says there's a lot more to build on for Marshall after the first scrimmage of the fall.
2: Repetition definitely helps when it comes to game time. Getting those reps over and over again just allows us to get better and better and get ready for game one.
1: Marshall also transitions out of camp this week after classes started on Monday. The high school football season arrives 1 week from Thursday, and Pendleton County has high hopes after reaching the Class A semifinals last season. Head coach Zach Smith says his big group of returners got a late start because of success for another Wildcat team, but he's still happy with where they are.
3: We've done a fair amount over the summer, probably not as much as what we'd liked. We took a little setback from the state baseball tournament, but we kind of got the things rolling in July and put in some really good work. Still some moving and working pieces, but trying to get those guys fitted.
1: With nearly the entire starting lineup back, Smith believes his players have the mental toughness to handle the expectations. He says they're ready to take another leap this season.
3: This is a group that's going to handle the expectations, the standard. I mean, they're working each and every day to fulfill that. And like we've talked about, it's going to be one practice and one game at a time.
1: Joe Bricado's full visit with Pendleton County is available now at WVMetroNews.com. Morgantown High School alum Cam Rice is getting a crack at the NFL, signing to the Miami Dolphins 90-man training camp roster. The defensive lineman finished up his college career last season at Maryland after stints at both Ohio and West Liberty. The first Division I football games of the season kick off next weekend, and the preseason Associated Press poll has arrived. Ohio State is the number one team in the land to start the season. The top five rounded out by Oregon at number two, Georgia at three, Notre Dame at four, and Texas at five. Four of WVU's Big 12 conference mates opened the season in the top 25. Texas Tech is ranked 12th, BYU 14th, Utah 21st, and Houston 23rd. Controversy in the NBA with Los Angeles Lakers Governor Jeannie Buss trying to stop her siblings from selling their share of the team, a move that could jeopardize her role as the team's controlling owner. The Lakers are the subject of a $12.5 billion acquisition, with majority owner Mark Walter and the other five Buss siblings agreeing to sell the team. Jeannie Buss is contesting her siblings' right to sell their piece of the team without her approval. She's operated the Lakers since her father Jerry Buss's death in 2013. In the NFL, some moves coming as far as wide receivers go. Six-time Pro Bowler Keenan Allen is giving it another go, signing a one-year contract with the Indianapolis Colts. Allen caught 81 passes for the Los Angeles Chargers last season and joins an Indy roster in need of some receivers after trading Michael Pittman Jr. to Pittsburgh in the offseason and with Alec Pierce recovering from offseason ankle surgery. Meanwhile, the New Orleans Saints could be without first-round pick Jordan Tyson for as much as 2 months to start his career. The wide receiver out of Arizona State is dealing with a hamstring injury suffered in practice last week. Head coach Kellen Moore admitted that injury could keep Tyson out past the start of the regular season. And in Major League Baseball, Arizona Diamondbacks all-star Ketel Marte is on the restricted list after failing to report to Fenway Park for the team's game Monday against the Boston Red Sox. Arizona manager Torey Lovullo said Monday that Marte traveled to Boston with the team and he had spoken to him but did not get a clear answer as to why he didn't show up at the ballpark. This marks the second time in as many seasons that Marte has missed time unexpectedly, leaving the team for three games last season to return to the Dominican Republic after his home was broken into. Morning news time is 6:41.
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5: A Mercer County woman is facing stalking and trespassing charges after deputies say she repeatedly returned to a Matoka home despite being told to stay away. Deputies responded to a home on Matoka Road after a caller reported Tabitha White was outside shaking the doorknob and trying to get inside. Investigators say the incident marked the fifth call involving White at or near the residence since August 1st. Authorities say she had previously been warned not to return. White was arrested and taken to Southern Regional Jail to await arraignment. A Mercer County man is accused of choking a child and repeatedly abusing children inside a Green Valley home. According to a complaint filed with the Mercer County Sheriff's Office, the investigation began back in January after family members reported concerns about ongoing physical and emotional abuse. Investigators identified Justin England as the suspect. One child reportedly told authorities England grabbed him by the throat and lifted him off the ground on multiple occasions, leaving him unable to breathe. Another child allegedly witnessed one of the incidents. Authorities say England denied choking or disciplined the children. Investigators allege statements conflicted with the accounts from the children and text messages concerning discipline inside the home. Mattner Food Bank will hold a food giveaway this Wednesday, August 19th at the Baileysville Community Center in Wyoming County. The giveaway runs from 10 until 11:30 a.m. while supplies last. For more information about upcoming food giveaways or volunteer opportunities, call 304-364-5518 or visit mountaineerfoodbank.org. The Raleigh County Sheriff's Office is investigating a shooting reported Saturday in the Callaway Heights area. Deputies responded August 15th, according to Sheriff Frank Pretty. Authorities believe this was an isolated incident and say there is no ongoing threat to the public. Officials have not said whether anyone was injured or released details about what led to the shooting. The investigation remains ongoing and more information will be released when appropriate. A woman died after her vehicle was swept away by floodwater Sunday in the Pax area of Fayette County. Sheriff Jess McMullen says the vehicle entered an area where water was rising rapidly. The woman tried to escape but was carried away by the current. Crews searched until another round of severe weather forced them to suspend operations overnight. The search resumed Monday morning when the Sheriff's Department drone unit located the woman. McMullen called the death a tragic reminder of how quickly floodwater can become deadly. He urged drivers to turn around whenever water covers a roadway. If you see news happening, text NEWS to 35651 to submit a tip. That's your news update. I'm Fred Persinger of the Second.
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14: As veterans, we've dealt with noise. 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We can handle that kind of noise. Back home, the noise is different. It seems like everyone's talking all at once and over each other because they just want to be heard. They're taking selfies and oversharing. but we know that it's not about hearing.

0: 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Listening to what's actually happening with our fellow veterans. Understanding each other because we share the same experiences, the same vocabulary, following the same paths that others have walked. If only we can pick up the trail. Make the Connection is a place for veterans to hear stories from other veterans. 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
1: 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I'm Daniel Woods.
2: And I'm Chris Lawrence.
1: The flooding in Fayette County has claimed a life. Sheriff Jess McMullen said search teams were able to locate a woman's body after she was swept away Sunday in the community of Pax. According to the sheriff, she had driven into high water and her car stalled. She was trying to climb out when the flooded water took her away. Her name has not been released.
2: The bridge to the Fayette County Animal Shelter was washed away. Director Maria Bowles said getting there to care for the animals was quite an adventure.
3: The neighbor, Pam Bailey, she came down and my husband brought the side-by-side, and we stretched a rope across from one end to the other, and me, another staff member, and Pam and some more volunteers kind of tight-roped it across there, and we were able to take care of everybody before the second bout of storms hit.
2: A lot of damage in a number of communities, both in Fayette and Kanawha County, including in the city of Charleston.
1: There's a great deal of work to do in Kanawha County after storms rolled through Sunday. First responder teams were busy throughout that night with rescue calls. Charleston Fire Captain David Hodges says Swiftwater rescue teams were all over the capital city lending a helping hand. He says there were a lot of calls from concerned residents.
4: We did have to remove a few people from homes that were receiving water damage. Few vehicles, but for the most part, it was just reassuring people and instructing them to go to higher ground. We was unable to access them.
1: Kanawha County Emergency Management Director C.W. Sigmund says it's unclear whether there will be a federal disaster declaration or not.
5: That's a moving target as far as what the levels are going to be. There's a lot of factors they put into that calculation, whether we'll get individual assistance or public assistance. I don't know if it'll reach that. The folks are out right now trying to figure out how many houses were just affected, maybe water in the basement, water in the crawl space.
1: There have been no flood-related deaths reported in Kanawha County.
2: Linemen continue to work to restore power across southern West Virginia. At the peak of the outages Sunday, more than 25,000 were without electricity. But today, that outage number for Appalachian Power has been whittled down to just under 5,000.
1: Education in Lewis County is going to look different this fall because of the flooding last month. Governor Patrick Morrissey announced Monday emergency funding will assist in the relocation of Robert Bland Middle School students in Weston.
6: We're fronting that $400,000 from the governor's civil contingency fund so that Lewis County Schools can temporarily relocate the middle school to WVU Jackson Mill.
1: Lewis County Superintendent of Schools Carolyn Long says they're still developing plans for the new school year district-wide.
7: At this point, we're not sure how much the last rain did to the field, how much damage, but if nothing else, we'll play all of our games away. But our students are going to play football, they're going to do track, and they're going to study hard.
1: A combined 230,000 tons of debris have been removed by the State Division of Highways and National Guard crews in the area.
2: In Hampshire County, the search for a woman swept away by the south branch of the Potomac River is underway. Authorities say the incident occurred Monday at the boat launch at Wapakoma Campground. Initially, the call reported the woman and two children had been swept away in the high water, but the children made it to safety. Their mother, however, is still missing, and the search for her is ongoing.
1: A man faces charges after police say he pulled a gun at the Doddridge County Fair. Thomas Smith Jr., age 56, was observed assaulting a female at the fair when an off-duty deputy intervened. Investigators say that's when Smith pulled the firearm, telling the man it was none of his business. Police say the gun was aimed at the deputy's head and at the woman. Smith fled into the woods and was later apprehended. He faces an array of charges and is jailed.
2: Fairmont police have arrested a Detroit man on charges of murder. 34-year-old Brandon Vaughn faces those charges of killing Billy Wooten III. Wooten was found shot to death Sunday morning about 8 o'clock on McKinley Street in Fairmont. Witnesses told police that the shooter left the scene in a silver car, and that same car was noticed a short time later on I-79 and pulled over in Harrison County. Vaughn was a passenger and was arrested. He and the female driver are also hit with drug charges.
1: Some buses are not rolling to start the new school year.
8: While school districts across the state get classroom activities started, there's one tool that won't be used in the state of West Virginia this year, the Green Power Motor Electric School Bus. The buses are the focus of a compliance investigation by the National Highway Traffic Safety Administration, and they've been parked. Some problems have been overheating brakes, poor battery performance, and unapproved. approved emergency exits. Officials from the government or Green Power Motors have not commented. I'm Mike Nolting for WVMetroNews.com.
2: The House Education Chairman says he is confident that meaningful education and financial reform can be completed this year. Monongahela County Delegate Joe Statler says while education is not the highest profile issue at the moment, it is still pretty important.
9: This may be the year of education, but of course, you know as well as I do, you do the radio talk shows, and you know that the flock cameras and the data centers and everything like that has taken a lot more attention.
2: Statler says funding for special education has to be a known problem, but a long-term solution has been elusive.
9: That is weighing down a lot of the county systems, making up the differences between what the state and the federal puts into that funding formula for that.
2: Districts across the state have a total deficit due to the shortage in funding of up to $200 million. It's 6:53, and you're listening to The Morning News.

0: In 1914, the same year the first commercial flight soared and the Panama Canal opened, Greer Industries was born. 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
8: New Mountaineer running back Cam Cook is the most highly decorated member of the team heading into the new season. 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
8: Jacksonville State transfer running back Cam Cook was named preseason All-Big 12 first team, as well as the preseason offensive newcomer of the year.

0: several publications. He's on the Maxwell Award watch list, and he was picked as second-team preseason All-America by the Walter Camp Foundation. Cook believes the individual honors will come along with team success.
1: I mean, it definitely means something to me. I wasn't on nobody's watch list, so, I mean, it's just something to look forward to. I'm not really looking, like, at it in any particular way. Just want to do whatever that, like, can help us win as a group, and I feel like it'll come along. Like, if I'm trying my hardest, then that stuff probably will happen on its own.
0: Cook is a veteran of 34 college games at Jacksonville State and TCU. Last season, he had 295 of his 430 career carries as he led Division I with over 1,600 rushing yards to go along with 16 touchdowns. His workload this year is expected to be similar, and he talked about the approach to contact during the preseason.
1: Yeah, I say it's some sort of balance. I mean, it's not like I'm withholding myself from anything. I'm going to go practice however I need to practice. I think a running back needs to get a decent amount of hits before the season to know, so his body could be ready, just being ready to take the amount of hits.
0: Another transfer back, Caden Luke, is expected to have an impact this year as a fullback and a blocking back.
1: I probably haven't played with a fullback since high school, but I've played fullback before, being able to block too, so having somebody that's going to put face in the fan, I mean, means a lot. So you know he's going to go out there and try his hardest to make sure the team wins.
0: Mountaineer running back Cam Cook back in the Big 12 with the Mountaineers. With the Golden Blue Report, I'm Kyle Wiggs, Metro News Sports.
2: 6:59 on the morning news. Coming up at the next hour, we'll have more flood coverage. Also, we'll get the entertainment report. And Dave Weekly has today's commentary. That's always a lot of fun. That'll be coming your way as well. Stay with us. For Daniel Woods, I'm Chris Lawrence, and this is Metro News, the voice of West Virginia.
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4: The polls are just opening in much of Florida. I'm Dave Anthony, Fox News, where it's primary day and more progressives are trying to unseat more House Democrats.
5: Republican-led redistricting has changed congressional maps in Florida. So in the state's redrawn 20th congressional district, self-described Democratic socialist Elijah Manley is challenging longtime Democrat Debbie Wasserman Schultz. Manley spoke on Fox saying that ICE needs to change.
6: I'm not a supporter of open borders, but I'm also not a supporter of having an agency kidnapping Americans off the street like ICE has.
5: In the 25th congressional district, DSA-backed candidate Oliver Larkin is challenging Democratic Representative Jared Moskowitz.
4: That's Fox's Alex Hogan. It's also primary day in Wyoming and Alaska, where President Trump's urging voters to be careful, accusing Democrats of trying to trick people. Fox's Matt Finn explains.
7: Dan, Jay Sullivan is a retired teacher who's challenging sitting Republican Senator Dan S. Sullivan. The Alaska Democratic Party and the Mary Petola campaign have denied any involvement in the alleged scheme. Dan J. Sullivan says he's a pragmatic Republican and denies his campaign is a sham.
4: Peltola is a former Democratic congresswoman trying to unseat Senator Sullivan. The top four candidates in today's primary advance to November when Alaska uses a ranked choice voting system. Another ship hit with a projectile in the Strait of Hormuz as Iran's top negotiator again insists the waterway will remain closed until the U.S. meets their conditions. President Trump insists that America controls the strait.
8: But they're not going to make the kind of a deal that I feel is necessary. Look, we're in there for one reason. Iran cannot have a nuclear weapon.
4: Opening statements are today in Oakland, California, under the social media trial. 29 states have sued Meta, accusing the company with Facebook and Instagram of making addictive platforms harming teenagers. Meta calls this allegation unsubstantiated. 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
9: I'm not one to say I told you so, but I switched to Pure Talk over a year ago, and ever since, I've been telling people there's no better wireless company out there. Well, if you're

0: Luigi Mangione's already admitted in federal court he's a killer, that he shot UnitedHealthcare CEO Brian Thompson outside a New York City hotel in 2024 in a guilty plea that could put him in prison for life. Now the state murder case against him is up in the air.
1: Mangione's state case in New York will not get underway September 8th as previously scheduled. State Justice Gregory Caro is being urged by Mangione's defense team to dismiss murder and weapons counts. It comes after last week's federal proceeding where Mangione pleaded guilty to stalking charges. The defense argues the state trial would amount to being tried twice for the same crime or double jeopardy, which is prohibited. The Manhattan DA and Mangione's defense will submit motions in October. Mangione's next court appearance, December 10th. In New York, Grinnell Scott, Fox News.
0: Testimony resumes today in Las Vegas in the Tupac Shakur murder case. Nearly 30 years after the rapper was killed, Dwayne Davis is on trial.
2: Prosecutors say Davis orchestrated Shakur's death in retaliation after his nephew was beaten by Shakur and his entourage at a hotel earlier in the evening, the night of September 7th, 1996. Prosecutors say he detailed his role in the killing of Shakur in a memoir.
0: Fox's Christina Coleman. Davis's attorney told the jury that was an embellishment in the memoir, not an admission claim. Davis used a ghostwriter. On Wall Street, more selling is brewing for the NASDAQ. Futures are down big. Dow futures, though, up slightly. In baseball, Shohei Ohtani at 2 home runs, powering the LA Dodgers past Colorado 11-5. But in Chicago, this home run was even bigger.
3: High fly ball. That's to right. That's back. That is gone. Ball game.
0: Pete Crow Armstrong's walk-off homer won the game for the Cubs in the bottom of the 10th inning, beating the crosstown rival White Sox on Marquee Sports. I'm Dave Anthony, and this is Fox News.
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7: 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Scattered showers with sun and clouds later this evening, high 79. Tonight, mainly clear, low 60. Tomorrow, sun and clouds, high 82. Thursday, mainly cloudy with a couple of heavy showers and thunderstorms, high 78. And then Friday, it's going to be cloudy with a couple of showers and thunderstorms, high 76. That's your Metro News AccuWeather from the WJLS News Network.
8: It's Tuesday, August 18th, 2026, and this is The Morning News, a service of Metro News, the voice of West Virginia. I'm Chris Lawrence, and it's 7:06. Let's get an update on what's going on across West Virginia. In Fayette County, the cleanup continues in places like Pax, Mount Hope, and Kanawha Falls, but County Emergency Services Director Jack Kincaid said the situation's pretty bad in other places as well.
9: Anywhere and everywhere, if there weren't an issue with floodwaters, there was down trees and down power lines. So we got it pretty good.
8: There was also some severe damage in Charleston neighborhoods. Jack Carlson visited some of them on Monday, getting a look at that damage.
10: A day after heavy rainfall ripped through the area, many people are picking up the pieces. One home was knocked off its foundation and the chimney fell into the house. A family flagpole that had stood for over four decades at a home was knocked over by the floodwaters. That American flag now hangs on the porch with mud stains. There's a great need for supplies in the area as well. The Martin Luther King Jr. Center is becoming a center for supplies. Residents are also asking for donations through churches and even directly, if possible. From Charleston's west side, I'm Jack Carlson, WVMetroNews.com.
8: Charleston Fire Department Captain David Hodges says residents were concerned, many in fear that they would when they started to see water Sunday night in places they had never seen it before. And he says there were a lot of calls for water rescue.
11: We did have to remove a few people from homes that were receiving water damage, a few vehicles. But for the most part, it was just reassuring people and

0: and instructing them to go to higher ground. We was unable to access them.
1: City of Charleston Swiftwater Rescue crews began Sunday in the Cabin Creek area of eastern Kanawha County, helping with flood rescues there. Lewis County is getting funding to help with needs created by last month's flood.
2: In Lewis County, Robert Bland Middle School students will have classrooms to start the year despite serious flood damage. Students will go to WVU Jackson's Mill, and the governor will provide $400,000 to help with the relocation.
3: 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This was a disaster for so many kids in West Virginia.
2: 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I'm Mike Nolting for WVMetroNews.com.
1: A Detroit man facing murder charges in Fairmont. Fairmont police say 34-year-old Brandon Vaughn has been arrested for the Sunday shooting for Billy Wooten III. Officers found Wooten dead on McKinney Street Sunday morning. Witnesses telling authorities that the shooter had left the scene in a silver car, and police heard a short time later that that silver car had crashed on I-79 in Harrison County. Vaughn was a passenger. He's now in the North Central Regional Jail charged with murder. Vaughn, along with the woman driving the car, faced drug charges. A man charged with a death in Charleston 6 years ago was entered a guilty plea. The lengthy case involving Shea Lark was repeatedly delayed since 2020. Lark pleaded guilty Monday to a lesser charge in connection with the death of Heather Ross in the capital city. Lark struck and killed Ross in March of 2020 while trying to flee law enforcement who were pursuing him on alleged drug activity. He was sentenced to 20 years in prison for drug distribution and will now serve 1 to 3 for the fleeing charge at the same time. U.S. Senator Shelley Moore Capito now has some hardware for her support of the new Core Steel site in Mason County. She got a tour of the Apple Grove facility on Monday and was surprised with a Woman of Steel award from Nucor leaders. Nucor Steel Chairman and CEO Leo Topalian says Capito made sure that Nucor would be in West Virginia.
4: The first times I met her, man, was very interested to understand what was Nucor's culture. How did we take care of our team? Why was safety the most important value? Because she was also thinking very much about the people of West Virginia and how we were going to reflect on this community.
1: There was some holdup in the permits for the site. The U.S. Army Corps of Engineers delayed permits for over a year, and Capito says She had to make sure that Nucor got what it needed.
5: When it got really down to crunch time, that's where I know my influence was the strongest. And I visit here frequently. I keep up anytime any little things come up. I want to make sure that we're producing steel here as quickly and as efficiently as we can.
1: And that facility is expected to be operational next year. Saga over the future of the Greenbrier appears to be, at least for now, solved. Kennedy Lewis Investment Management is now the controlling owner of the Greenbrier and heads the resort's board of directors. Brad McElhaney says the Justice family and Kennedy Lewis are now business partners.
6: It's not just a loan, but also a joint venture with tangible signs that the investment firm has a majority stake and a majority on the governing board, including the chairman.
1: $500 million loan to bail out the Greenbrier from its massive debt was finalized last Friday. We'll hear more from Brad coming up in a moment in our Metro News backgrounder about the future of the Greenbrier Resort. And Daniel Woods will return with another update on sports. It's all still ahead. Morning News time is 7:11.

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6: . 7:15 on the morning news. Still ahead, Daniel Woods joins us for sports right now in our backgrounder. When a $500 million deal was cut, changing the leadership at the historic Greenbrier Resort, it was like dominoes falling. Metro News statewide correspondent Brad McElhaney reports in our backgrounder.
7: A flurry of activity followed Friday's announced completion of a $500 million financial deal for the Greenbrier Hotel. Lawsuits over control of the historic hotel were swiftly dismissed at both the county and federal levels, and a new deed of 53 pages was filed to reflect the financial agreement. All of that happened after Senator Jim Justice and his family, owners of the historic resort for more than a decade, announced a big financial deal on Friday with the New York firm Kennedy Lewis Investment Management. It's not just a loan, but also a joint venture, with tangible signs that the investment firm has a majority stake and a majority on the governing board, including the chairman. The deal swept away court conflict and immediate financial peril, but also ushers in an era of new debt and an untested joint venture.
6: And you can read more, Brad has it, at WVMetroNews.com this morning. 7:16 on the morning news. Let's go back to the sports desk now. Daniel Woods is in. Daniel, we're creeping ever closer to opening night or opening day in college football.
8: That's right, Chris. We are getting very close. The first Division I games of the season actually take place next weekend. And as a result, the preseason Associated Press poll has arrived. Ohio State is the number one team in the land, followed by Oregon, Georgia, Notre Dame, and Texas in the top five. Four of WVU's fellow Big 12 conference members are in the top 25 to start the season. Texas Tech, the highest ranked, at number 12. BYU is number 14. Utah is number 21. And Houston is number 23. West Virginia and Marshall don't get started for another couple of weeks. September 5th, week one for both teams. But they are shifting gears this week, starting a more traditional practice schedule as classes open up on both campuses. WVU running back Cam Cook is in the headlines, named to a spot on the Walter Camp Award preseason watch list. He says he doesn't plan to change much with fall camp coming to an end.
9: It's probably pretty similar, just being able to treat practice the same way, going to every practice the same way. We're definitely going to focus and lock in on our first game and watch more film on who we're going against, Coastal. But I'll say it's pretty much the same mindset, like going and attack every practice.
8: Cook is expected to lead the WVU backfield, but freshman Amari Latimer is emerging as a potential second option in his first fall with the Mountaineers. And Cook says Latimer looks more and more ready each day.
9: He's come a long way. He's very, I wouldn't say experienced, but he's further along. He's shown that he can definitely handle the load and definitely got the

0: size for it.
1: Practices continue, and Rich Rodriguez is scheduled to address the media again tomorrow. Marshall quarterback Carlos Del Rio Wilson joins Cook on the Walter Camp watch list, adding to a list of preseason honors that also includes the Sun Belt Conference Offensive Player of the Year award. The Herd's work toward week one also shifts this week, and after the team's first scrimmage, defensive back Braden Hall says the head-to-head action only makes them better.
2: It's definitely helped. Competition always pushes you to your best. We got a lot of guys. We got one back. We got me, Eddie, Charles McCarthy, Phillip Davis. Everyone's competing. We're not giving up. No days off, just grinding.
1: Marshall also transitions out of camp this week after classes began on Monday. The high school football season is a week and a half away, with teams like Pendleton County excited to get back on the field after deep playoff runs in 2025. The Wildcats reached the Class A semifinals, and head coach Zach Smith believes with 20 starters back, some minor adjustments can take them even further.
3: We've got to get better up front, defensively stopping the run. I think we've got to turn the tables. Last year, we got wore down again against Wheeling Central just with depth and toughness and strength, and that's something we've got to improve on.
1: Joe Brocato's full visit with Pendleton County is available now at WVMetroNews.com. There's another West Virginia native getting an opportunity in the NFL. Morgantown High School alum Cam Rice signing a contract with the Miami Dolphins to join the team's training camp roster. The defensive lineman wrapped up his college career last season at Maryland following stints at Ohio and West Liberty. And six-time Pro Bowl wide receiver Keenan Allen is giving it another go in the NFL. He's signing a one-year contract with the Indianapolis Colts. Morning news time is 7:20.
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5: A Mercer County woman is facing stalking and trespassing charges after deputies say she repeatedly returned to a Matoka home despite being told to stay away. Deputies responded to a home on Matoka Road after a caller reported Tabitha White was outside shaking the doorknob and trying to get inside. Investigators say the incident marked the fifth call involving White at or near the residence since August 1st. Authorities say she had previously been warned not to return. White was arrested and taken to Southern Regional Jail to await arraignment. A Mercer County man is accused of choking a child and repeatedly abusing children inside a Green Valley home. According to a complaint filed with the Mercer County Sheriff's Office, the investigation began back in January after family members reported concerns about ongoing physical and emotional abuse. Investigators identified Justin England as the suspect. One child reportedly told authorities England grabbed him by the throat and lifted him off the ground on multiple occasions, leaving him unable to breathe. Another child allegedly witnessed one of the incidents. Authorities say England denied choking or disciplined the children. Investigators allege statements conflicted with the accounts from the children and text messages concerning discipline inside the home. Mattner Food Bank will hold a food giveaway this Wednesday, August 19th at the Baileysville Community Center in Wyoming County. The giveaway runs from 10 until 11:30 a.m. while supplies last. For more information about upcoming food giveaways or volunteer opportunities, call 304-364-5518 or visit mountaineerfoodbank.org. The Raleigh County Sheriff's Office is investigating a shooting reported Saturday in the Callaway Heights area. Deputies responded August 15th, according to Sheriff Frank Pretty. Authorities believe this was an isolated incident and say there is no ongoing threat to the public. Officials have not said whether anyone was injured or released details about what led to the shooting. The investigation remains ongoing and more information will be released when appropriate. A woman died after her vehicle was swept away by floodwater Sunday in the Pax area of Fayette County. Sheriff Jess McMullen says the vehicle entered an area where water was rising rapidly. The woman tried to escape but was carried away by the current. Crews searched until another round of severe weather forced them to suspend operations overnight. The search resumed Monday morning when the Sheriff's Department drone unit located the woman. McMullen called the death a tragic reminder of how quickly floodwater can become deadly. He urged drivers to turn around whenever water covers a roadway. If you see news happening, text NEWS to 35651 to submit a tip. That's your news update. I'm Fred Persinger II.
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10: Morning news time is 7:26. I'm Chris Lawrence.
11: And I'm Daniel Woods.
10: 14 people, including 13 current and former students, have been charged in an alleged cocaine trafficking ring at Penn State University.
12: Officials say one of the suspects was known as the largest dealer of coke for Penn State students. The only non-student charged is one suspect's father, accused of hiding drugs and cash in a safe and obstructing the investigation. Penn State reacting to the charges, saying, "We are horrified by these serious allegations," adding, "Criminal activity, including hazing such as this, has no place at our institution."
10: That is ABC's Lionel Moise.
11: Social media giant Meta is in court again today, facing a lawsuit from nearly 30 state attorneys general, arguing features on Facebook and Instagram have had a negative effect on mental health.
13: In court filings, Meta estimates it could be forced to pay damages up to $1.4 trillion if it loses this case. Though Judge Yvonne Gonzalez-Rogers has called that number unreasonable, according to the outlet Law 360. Meta recently revealed it spent $2.4 billion on legal expenses in the second quarter of 2026 alone. And while that's relatively small potatoes for such a large company, it could add up, with hundreds of similar cases expected to go to trial in the coming months. Mike Dubusky, ABC News.
10: An early example of Ferrari's divisive new electric car just sold for big money at auction.
13: Not everyone loved the Ferrari Luce when the car was first unveiled earlier this year, with detractors criticizing its design and electric powertrain. Former Ferrari CEO Luca di Montezemolo even said it risks destroying a legend. But over the weekend at an RM Sotheby's auction in Monterey, California, an anonymous bidder paid $40 million for one. That puts the Luce in the running for the most expensive Ferrari to ever sell at auction, and likely the most anyone's ever paid for an electric car. Mike DeBusky, ABC News.
10: Estimates had expected the charity auction to net about $1 million. A normal Luce lists for around $640,000.
11: New research shows the beneficial relationship between young teens struggling with anxiety and dog ownership.
14: Walking a dog gets you outside and gives you exercise. Feeding a dog helps you learn responsibility and empathy for another creature. And just being with the dog in a positive environment can help teenagers struggling with social anxiety. Researchers at Tufts University studied more than 500 kids between the ages of 13 and 17 struggling with high levels of stress and anxiety. They found that dog companionship was associated with more adaptive coping skills, problem solving, and positive thinking. Should be noted that relationship quality, i.e. a positive relationship with that dog, not just owning one, is what's beneficial. Sherry Preston, ABC News.
10: Coming up in the Entertainment Report, Daniel, guess who's back on tour? That's right, the Joe Bros. Back on tour. I'm sure you've got tickets.
11: You have my attention.
10: Also, we'll have more on the passing of Hayden Panettiere coming up at 7:55. All of the entertainment news. Morning news time now is 7:29. Taking a look at the West Virginia lottery numbers for the day. This will be Monday's drawing, which starts the Powerball. Nobody got the jackpot there. It rises to $48 million for the next drawing on Wednesday. Powerball numbers Monday were 8, 15, 25, 49, 65, and the Powerball was 22. Lotto America on this day, Lotto America for Monday. Numbers were 5, 8, 10, 24, 27, and the hot ball was 4. Cash 25 on Monday. The numbers were 6, 7, 18, 20, 24, and 25. Daily 4 on Monday, 9-0-2-1. And the daily 3 was 8-0-2. And finally, the Millionaire for Life numbers were 3, 6, 33, 42, 48. And the Millionaire ball was 4. It's 7:30 on the Morning News. Checking the weather across the state. Cloudy and Wheeling, 65 degrees. Huntington clear and 72. Cloudy in Charleston, 72. Mostly cloudy in Morgantown, 67. In Clarksburg, cloudy in 68. Logan, cloudy in 70. Elkins, cloudy in 69. And Petersburg, cloudy in 70. 7:30 on the Morning News. Dave Weekly's got today's commentary. That's straight ahead on the Morning News.

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4: I'm Chris Lawrence, and tough commentary delivered this morning by Metro News Hotline host Dave Weekly. August 18th is the anniversary of one of the most significant events in West Virginia motorsports history. It's the anniversary of the night that a NASCAR event with the biggest stars in the sport raced in the Mountain State for the very first time. Relative to our population, we have more than our share of racing fans in our state. West Virginia consistently ranks at or near the top for NASCAR media interest and viewership per capita, despite having no active NASCAR racetracks within our borders. But there was a time not so long ago that NASCAR's best were put to the test here at Ona Speedway on August 18th, 1963. The new track, which in those days was known as the West Virginia International Speedway, had been open for just a year when an estimated crowd of just over 16,000 cheered when they dropped the green flag on the 3/8-mile paved oval for the Mountaineer 300. The field was peppered with legendary names like Richard Petty, Buck Baker, Ned Jarrett, and Junior Johnson, but it was the pole sitter, Fred Lorenzen, who had the fastest car that night, but not before some anxious moments on his way to the checkered flag. Lorenzen bounced off the guardrail in turn two in his 1963 fast back Ford after contact with another racer, and NASCAR points leader Joe Weatherly surged to the front. Weatherly built an 8-second lead, but couldn't hold it due to poor tires, and Lorenzen roared back into the lead after a restart. For the record, Lorenzen finished the race in 1 hour and 53 minutes with an average speed of just under 60 miles an hour. Not exactly blazing speed, right? Well, there's a reason for that. The average speed was so low because a lengthy crack opened in the pavement in turn one after 50 laps. The crack started as a thin line but was a gully by the end of the race. Cars had to slow down to protect their tires, but Lorenzen managed to straddle the strap. Richard Petty was an early problem for Lorenzen. King Richard had the lead for a pair of laps, but after Petty's car began to smoke, his Plymouth was losing grease in the rear, and after 5 minutes in the pits, he returned to the track but finished 10th. For the win that night at Ona, Lorenzen earned $1,500 and a kiss from Miss West Virginia, Karen Childers from South Charleston. Not a bad night's work, I'd say. The following year, the NASCAR boys returned for a race in August of 1964, and the track at Ona was now a 4/10-mile oval. The Mountaineer 500 was won by Petty, with Junior Johnson second. But the pavement issues remain, and NASCAR didn't come back until the early 1970s for a pair of races when American Bandstand host Dick Clark was one of the owners at Ona. That's true. The history of Ona Speedway is a fascinating tale for race fans, a history that once included plans for an expanded super speedway that would rival Darlington for high banking and perhaps bigger speeds. But that's a story for another day. I'll talk to you later today on Metro News Hotline, beginning at 3:06 on many of these same stations. Back to you, Chris.
5: All right, thanks a lot. Dave Weekly there from Metro News Hotline. Let's go to the sports desk now, and Daniel Woods is in. I always look forward to Weekly Man because he brings you some facts, some rare gems that he will throw at you on his commentary days.
6: I will tell you this. I have very little question every time there's a Dave Weekly commentary that at least I will learn something.
5: Exactly.
6: And I certainly learned something this morning.
5: What's up in sports, man?
6: Well, there's a lot going on because preseason recognition continues to come out, and WVU and Marshall are well represented as usual. Mountaineer running back Cam Cook and Herd quarterback Carlos Del Rio Wilson are both on the Walter Camp Preseason Player of the Year Award watch list. Cook comes to WVU after breaking out last year at Jacksonville State, and he says after that big season, he's not concerned with the awards.
7: Last year, I wasn't on nobody's watch list, so it's just something to look forward to. I'm not really looking like at it in any particular way, for real.
6: Classes begin today at WVU, and as a result, the Mountaineers transition out of fall camp and into a more traditional preseason practice schedule. And as that happens, Cook says he's getting a good grasp of head coach Rich Rodriguez's offense.
7: I said I'm really comfortable with the offense, just being able to go through spring and then get a little bit of work in the summer. And now we're going over in the fall, like during fall camp. I think I've been able to get real comfortable with it.
6: Practices continue this week. Rodriguez will address the media again tomorrow. Marshall's preseason work rolls on after the Herd's first scrimmage of the fall. The defense dominated that day, according to head coach Tony Gibson. And defensive back Braden Hall says there's still a lot of competition to be had.
8: There's still competition within every room. Like, everyone has to compete to earn a job. And we have 3 weeks into game week, so very good competition. Very important.
6: Marshall also transitions out of camp this week after classes began on Monday. The high school football season creeps ever closer, kicking off 1 week from Thursday. Pendleton County has some of the highest expectations in Class A after reaching the semifinals a year ago. And head coach Zach Smith says that's for good reason.
9: We've got a lot of veterans coming back. This is really every head coach's dream to have basically 10 on each side of the ball back. We're looking to get better in those spots.
6: The Wildcats are using last season's playoff loss against eventual state champion Wheeling Central Catholic as a motivator this year, and Smith believes his team can build off of that finish.
9: It was a great postseason. I don't think anybody was satisfied with the loss at Wheeling Central. We fought tooth and nail up there but couldn't quite get the job done, but really excited the way we finished. I felt we got a lot better as the season wrapped up, and looking for things to get better, even better this year.
6: Joe Brocato's full visit with Pendleton County is available now at WVMetroNews.com. Another West Virginia native is getting an opportunity in the NFL. The Miami Dolphins are signing Morgantown High School alum Cam Rice to the 90-man training camp roster. He finished his college career last season at Maryland, playing in the Big Ten after stints at Ohio and West Liberty. The first Division I football games kick off next weekend, and the preseason Associated Press poll has arrived. Ohio State is ranked number one to start the season, followed in the top five by Oregon, Georgia, Notre Dame, and Texas. Four of WVU's fellow Big 12 conference members are in the top 25, with Texas Tech at number 12, BYU at 14, Utah at 21, and Houston at 23. In the NFL, the New Orleans Saints could be without their first-round pick for as much as 2 months to start his career. Jordan Tyson is dealing with a hamstring injury suffered in practice last week. Head coach Kellen Moore admitted that injury could keep Tyson out past the start of the regular season. Morning news time is 7:42.
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10: A Mercer County woman is facing stalking and trespassing charges after deputies say she repeatedly returned to a Matoka home despite being told to stay away. Deputies responded to a home on Matoka Road after a caller reported Tabitha White was outside shaking the doorknob and trying to get inside. Investigators say the incident marked the fifth call involving White at or near the residence since August 1st. Authorities say she had previously been warned not to return. White was arrested and taken to Southern Regional Jail to await arraignment. A Mercer County man is accused of choking a child and repeatedly abusing children inside a Green Valley home. According to a complaint filed with the Mercer County Sheriff's Office, the investigation began back in January after family members reported concerns about ongoing physical and emotional abuse. Investigators identified Justin England as the suspect. One child reportedly told authorities England grabbed him by the throat and lifted him off the ground on multiple occasions, leaving him unable to breathe. Another child allegedly witnessed one of the incidents. Authorities say England denied choking or disciplined the children. Investigators allege his statements conflicted with the accounts from the children and text messages concerning discipline inside the home. Mountaineer Food Bank will hold a food giveaway this Wednesday, August 19th at the Baileysville Community Center in Wyoming County. The giveaway runs from 10 until 11:30 a.m. while supplies last. For more information about upcoming food giveaways or volunteer opportunities, call 304-364-5518 or visit mountaineerfoodbank.org. The Raleigh County Sheriff's Office is investigating a shooting reported Saturday in the Callaway Heights area. Deputies responded August 15th, according to Sheriff Frank Pretty. Authorities believe this was an isolated incident and say there is no ongoing threat to the public. Officials have not said whether anyone was injured or released details about what led to the shooting. The investigation remains ongoing and more information will be released when appropriate. A woman died after her vehicle was swept away by floodwater Sunday in the Pax area of Fayette County. Sheriff Jess McMullen says the vehicle entered an area where water was rising rapidly. The woman tried to escape but was carried away by the current. Crews searched until another round of severe weather forced them to suspend operations overnight. The search resumed Monday morning when the Sheriff's Department drone unit located the woman. McMullen called the death a tragic reminder of how quickly floodwater can become deadly. He urged drivers to turn around whenever water covers a roadway. If you see news happening, text NEWS to 35651 to submit a tip. That's your news update. I'm Fred Persing of the Second.
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0: Morning News Time is 7:48. I'm Daniel Woods.
1: And I'm Chris Lawrence.
0: A woman is dead in Fayette County following the devastating flooding from Sunday night. Southern West Virginia was hit hard once again by those floodwaters. In Fayette County, Sheriff Jess McMullen confirms the department found the woman after she was swept away by high water in the Pax community. McMullen says witnesses told deputies the woman was inside a vehicle, made a wrong turn, and then her windshield glass was broken by a tree branch. She tried to get out of the vehicle, but the water overpowered her. Her name has not been released.
1: Also in Fayette County, Animal Shelter Director Maria Bowles says the access bridge to the shelter was destroyed, and Bowles says the steel frame of the bridge is still there. So they had to get creative to get 35 dogs and 17 cats in the shelter on Sunday.
2: The neighbor, Pam Bailey, she came down, and my husband brought the side-by-side, and we stretched a rope across from one end to the other, and me, another staff member, and Pam and some more volunteers kind of tight-roped it across there, and we were able to take care of everybody before the second bad storm
1: and
2: hit.
1: Bowles says they can walk the bridge now, but they can't drive it.
2: We have no way to get vehicle access across to this side. So with the plates that they put down in the bridge, we are able to walk more safely back and forth across it and also walk the animals across it. So we don't have an estimated time of when a new bridge is going to be up.
1: And she says it's the third time that bridge has been knocked out in the last 25 years.
0: Neighbors are helping neighbors in Charleston in flood cleanup as a state of emergency has been issued in the city.
3: Less than 24 hours after devastating floodwaters swept through the area, people are out lending a helping hand. Up and down Garrison Avenue, there are possessions destroyed by the flood now put out at the curb. People who have lost possessions themselves are still helping their neighbors clean out their homes. Supplies are very much needed. Cleaning supplies such as gloves, hand sanitizer, and more would really help. The Martin Luther King Jr. Community Center, along with churches in the area, are stepping up to gather supplies to then send out to people in need. From Charleston's West Side, I'm Jack Carlson, WVMetroNews.com.
0: And that's still the latest of what's been a summer full of flooding in West Virginia.
1: Charleston Mayor Amy Goodwin says the flooding in the capital city is historically bad.
4: I mean, when you're talking

0: floods.
1: And the mayor encouraged people to keep track of what they've lost.
0: You have to have folks document stuff. The most critical thing is document it, because if you're documenting things, then we can make sure that you can get folks into the system. So there is a 1-2-3 survey. It's 5 simple questions. It's online.
1: Martin Luther King Jr. Community Center has become a cleanup supply hub in Charleston. Residents can drop off cleaning and recovery supplies to help those in need.
2: In Weston, Governor Patrick Morrissey announced plans to use $400,000 from the Civil Contingency Fund to help students at Robert L. Bland Middle School start the school year in classrooms. Morrissey said FEMA is also helping out and will reimburse that money as well as assist victims.
3: We're excited that we have the feds that we're working closely with, the local and the state. We know that there are about another 300 open cases. They're serving 819 people impacted by the floods.
2: Meanwhile, disaster recovery offices have opened in Ritchie and Pleasance counties to assist victims with flood and tornado recovery after they were the latest to qualify for federal disaster assistance.
1: A Detroit man's been arrested in connection with a Fairmont shooting death. 34-year-old Brandon Vaughn is charged with murder in the Sunday shooting death of Billy Wooten III. Wooten was found dead Sunday morning on McKinney Street in Fairmont. Vaughn was arrested a short time later after a traffic incident in Harrison County.
2: Nucor Steel CEO and Chairman Leo Topalian surprised U.S. Senator Shelley Moore Capito during a visit to the Apple Grove site Tuesday with an award. Capito was named the 2026 Woman of Steel. Topalian said Capito, along with U.S. Senator Joe Manchin, saved the project when permits were in limbo.
4: Senator Manchin and Senator Capito stood out. They were exemplary in wanting to bring Nucor to the state, wanting to bring these jobs to the state, wanting to bring a company that was going to transform and change lives for decades to come. And so the two of them rose above any politics to bring what was going to be the best outcome for the state and the people of West Virginia.
2: Topalian said the delay had lasted so long with the Corps of Engineers.

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11: This is Metro News, the voice of West Virginia. With your Metro News Entertainment Report, I'm Chris Lawrence. Actress Hayden Panettiere founding cardiac arrest in Greenville, South Carolina. According to a press release Monday, the coroner's office saying that an autopsy was completed Monday and there were no signs of trauma.
12: Police in Greenville, South Carolina say that they responded to a 911 call from an acquaintance at an apartment building on Sunday, which is where Hayden Panettiere was staying. First responders found the actress in cardiac arrest, but were unable to revive her. An autopsy found no signs of trauma, and police say there were no signs of foul play or suspicious circumstances. But of course, an investigation into the cause and manner of death is still ongoing.
11: A growing memorial, meanwhile, outside.

0: at that South Carolina home.
1: Flowers and handwritten signs left outside the apartment building where she had been staying. Tearful fans remember the star of Heroes and Nashville.
2: Being a millennial watching Hayden growing up in all the movies and TV shows, it kind of hit very close to home.
1: As investigators tried to figure out how she died, police say an acquaintance called 911 Sunday afternoon. First responders found her in cardiac arrest, and she was pronounced dead roughly 40 minutes later.
0: ABC's Sophie Flay. The Joe Bros are back on tour.
3: The Jonas Brothers are bringing back their Burning Up Tour. The trio announced a massive 45-city North American tour. Burning Up Tour all over again. Magnus Ferrell, Franklin Jonas, and All Time Low will be special guests on select dates. It's set to kick off September 25th at TD Garden in Boston, Massachusetts, making stops in Toronto, Washington, D.C., Miami, Los Angeles, Seattle, Denver, and more, before wrapping Monday, December 21st at Prudential Center in Newark, New Jersey. The title is a nod to their 2008 tour. On Sunday, the brothers were inducted as Disney Legends at D23, one of the Walt Disney Company's highest honors. Michelle Polino, Fox News.
0: And now to the trial of Dwayne Keefe D. Davis.
4: Prosecutors say Dwayne Davis, street name Keefe D, is not the one who pulled the trigger.
5: You will learn when the opportunity presented itself for retribution.
4: But he is the one who called the shots in the murder of 90s West Coast rap icon Tupac Shakur.
5: Dwayne Davis made sure that the shooters were armed and ready.
4: Tupac was shot multiple times in a drive-by.
0: And on this day in 1986. On this day 40 years ago that Bon Jovi released their monster album Slippery When Wet, which included several legendary anthems like this one. I'm Chris Lawrence on Metro News, the voice of
6: the W.
0: Released their monster album Slippery When Wet, which included several legendary anthems like this one. I'm Chris Lawrence on Metro News, the voice of
6: the WJLS News Network, 560 AM WJLS Beckley, 104.1 FM Beckley, a WVRC media station. 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
7: It's a hoax. I'm Dave Anthony, Fox News. That's what President Trump is telling voters in Alaska on primary day, warning them not to back an imposter in a Senate race with about a dozen candidates.
8: Two of them are named Dan Sullivan. Dan J. Sullivan, a retired teacher, and incumbent Republican Senator Dan S. Sullivan, who is seeking a third term. And President Trump is up early this morning, already posting online, Alaska, be careful, vote for the real Dan Sullivan today.
7: Fox's Alex Hogan. The other Dan Sullivan insists his campaign is not a sham. Among those also trying to unseat Senator Dan Sullivan, former Democratic Congresswoman Mary Peltola, the top four in today's primary advance to November. There are also primaries in Wyoming and Florida, where Democratic Socialists are challenging two more House Democrats. Oliver Larkin hoping to unseat in California this runoff. Meanwhile, Fox's Todd Pyro has an update on a Swalwell controversy.
9: Swalwell admitted to FBI agents that he had, quote, physical relations with, after Swalwell resigned from Congress and dropped his run for California governor after unrelated allegations of rape and sexual assault.
7: Still no end in sight to the conflict with Iran, which again this morning insists the Strait of Hormuz will remain closed for shipping the day after President Trump insisted.
10: We have total control over the Strait. Now, they can be a nuisance. They can put a mine in the water, and people don't like having mines hit their billion-dollar ships.
7: Another ship was hit with another projectile today going through the strait. 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
11: I'm not one.

0: At least 13 Ukrainians are dead in another Russian bombardment hitting different areas, while Ukraine counterattacks, again launching almost 800 drones deep inside Russia, and they're angry in Moscow over where some of those drones are coming from.
1: British-made drones have been used by Ukraine in attacks on Russia, and now Russia is warning the UK. London's actions, it says, will inevitably carry consequences for which it will have to answer. The UK's Ministry of Defence says Britain stands shoulder to shoulder with Ukraine and is committed to giving Kyiv what it needs to defend itself. The drones in question have been used against military and industrial targets inside Russia.

0: The attacks on sites including oil refineries and online retailer warehouses are said to have caused almost $50 billion worth of damage. Jonathan Savage, Fox News.
1: We're learning more about Hayden Panettiere's death.
2: Law enforcement sources tell TMZ that a friend of the 36-year-old actress found her unresponsive in an apartment in Greenville, South Carolina, and called 911. Panettiere was pronounced dead at the apartment. TMZ reports that Narcan was found at the scene. Officials have not confirmed her cause of death yet. She's known for her star roles in Nashville, Heroes, Remember the Titans, and much more. She also detailed the challenges she faced in a memoir, including addiction, domestic abuse.
1: That's Fox's Christina Coleman. And while potential overdoses being investigated, a drug bust at Penn State. 13 current or former students facing charges.
3: Pennsylvania Attorney General Dave Sunday says the operation involved large quantities of cocaine being brought from New York and Philadelphia, then allegedly cut, packaged, and distributed to students. Two alleged ringleaders remain at the center of the investigation, including 24-year-old Agostino Abitiello, who's still at large.
1: That's Fox's Ted Linder. On Wall Street, stock futures are falling before today's trading. I'm Dave Anthony, and this is Fox News.
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5: 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Scattered showers with sun and clouds later this evening, high 79. Tonight, mainly clear, low 60. Tomorrow, sun and clouds, high 82. Thursday, mainly cloudy with a couple of heavy showers and thunderstorms, high 78. And then Friday, it's going to be cloudy with a couple of showers and thunderstorms, high 76. That's your Metro News AccuWeather from the WJLS News Network.
6: It's Tuesday, August 18th, 2026, and this is The Morning News, a service of Metro News, the voice of West Virginia. I'm Chris Lawrence, and it's 8:06. Let's take a look at what's going on across West Virginia with an update from the Metro News anchor desk. Flooding in Fayette County has claimed a life. Sheriff Jess McMullen says search teams were able to locate the woman's body after she was swept away Sunday in the community of Pax. According to the sheriff, she had driven into high water and her car stalled out. And as she was trying to climb out of the flooded vehicle, the waters took her away. Her name has not been released. There is a great deal of work to be done in Kanawha County after the storms rolled through Sunday. First responder teams were busy throughout the night with rescue calls. Charleston Fire Captain David Hodges says Swiftwater rescue teams were all over the capital city trying to lend a hand. And he says they had a lot of calls from a lot of fearful folks.
7: We did have to remove a few people from homes that were receiving.
6: Kanawha County Emergency Management Director C.W. Sigmund says it's unclear whether there will be a federal disaster declaration.
8: That's a moving target as far as what the levels are going to be. There's a lot of factors they put into that calculation, whether we'll get individual assistance or public assistance. I don't know if it'll reach that. The folks are out right now trying to figure out how many houses were just affected, maybe water in the basement and water in the crawl space.
6: There have been no flood-related deaths reported in Kanawha County from those storms. Linemen continue to work to restore power across southern West Virginia. At the peak of the outages Sunday, more than 25,000 were out. Today, that outage number at Appalachian Power is whittled down to around 5,000. Education in Lewis County going to look a little different this fall. That because of the flooding last month. Governor Patrick Morrissey announced Monday that emergency funding will assist in the relocation of students at Robert Bland Middle School in Weston.
9: We're fronting that $400,000 from the governor's civil contingency fund so that Lewis County schools can temporarily relocate the middle school to WVU Jackson Mills.
6: Lewis County Superintendent of Schools, Carolyn Long, says they're still developing plans for the new school year district-wide.
10: At this point, we're not sure how much the last rain did to the field, how much damage. But if nothing else, we'll play all of our games away. But our students are going to play football, they're going to do track, and they're going to study hard.
6: A combined 230,000 tons of debris has been removed by the Division of Highways and National Guard crews in the area. In Hampshire County, the search for a woman swept away. However, the children made it to safety. Their mother, however, still missing, and the search for her goes on. A man faces charges after police say he pulled a gun at the Doddridge County Fair. Thomas Smith Jr., age 56, was observed assaulting a female at the fair. And when an off-duty deputy stepped in, investigators said when Smith pulled out the firearm, telling the man it was none of his business, police say the gun ended up aimed at the deputy's head and then at the woman. He eventually fled into the woods and was later apprehended. Smith is facing an array of charges tied to the incident and is in jail. Fairmont police have arrested a Detroit man on murder charges. 34-year-old Brandon Vaughn faces charges of killing Billy Wooten III. Wooten was found shot to death Sunday morning around 8 a.m.

0: I'm on McKinney Street in Fairmont. Witnesses told police the shooter left the scene in a silver car. The car was found a short time later, wrecked in school year gets going.
1: While school districts across the state get classroom activities started, there's one tool that won't be used in the state of West Virginia this year, the Green Power Motor Electric School Bus. The buses are the focus of a compliance investigation by the National Highway Traffic Safety Administration, and they've been parked. Some problems have been overheating brakes, poor battery performance, and unapproved emergency exits. Officials from the government or Green Power Motors have
0: completed this year. Monongahela County Delegate Joe Statler says while education isn't the highest profile issue at the moment, it is still quite important.
2: This may be the year of education, but of course, a lot more attention.
0: Statler says funding for special education has been a known problem, but a long-term solution has been elusive.
2: That is weighing down a lot of the county systems, making up the differences between what the state and the federal puts into that funding formula for that.
0: Districts across the state have a total deficit due to the shortage in funding of up to $200 million. 8:11 now on the morning news. Coming up in our backgrounder, 35 dogs and 17 cats were in the Fayette County Animal Shelter near Beckwith when they were cut off from the rest of the world in Sunday's flooding. We'll tell you more about that.

0: donate via credit or debit, PayPal, Apple Pay, or Venmo. 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
10: ...8:15 on the morning news. Good morning, I'm Chris Lawrence. Time for our backgrounder, and 35 is significantly damaged. People can walk across it, but vehicles can't go. Animal Shelter Director Maria Bowles explains how they reached those animals Sunday in our backgrounder.
11: Well, it took us a little bit to get in. Nobody could access down here because it was like a river flowing down here. And we weren't able to get down and across until about 3 o'clock yesterday. But, of course, we had taken care of the animals the day before. So they just, you know, went one morning without being let out. But the neighbor, Pam Bailey, she came down and my husband brought the side-by-side and we stretched a rope across from one end to the other. And me, another staff member, and Pam and some more volunteers, and then moved before the next storm hit. And, of course, the cats are down at the flood zone. So, and it got very close to the building. It has flooded that before. Back in 2001, we lost a lot of animals down there. But yesterday when we were able to get across before the second batch of storms hit, we moved all of the cats that we could up to the top cages so they would be, you know, at least, you know, head level high. Right now we're just working on trying to move animals, into permanent placement, until they can get, an access point built back. Because without being able to, you know, take the vehicles back and forth across, if an emergency happens, I mean, they're just going to be stuck here. I have been getting blown up with messages and emails. It's been a little overwhelming trying to get back to everybody because there's just so many that have come in, which is fantastic, don't get me wrong. But it's just been hard to reach back out to everybody that's responded. Yeah, and hopefully, I'm going to be honest, I'm hoping that the county has a better idea on what to do for future reference because, like I said, this happened in 2001, this happened in 2016, and then it happened now. So it's just a... We need a better alternative or another access point to the facility.
10: Fayette County Animal Shelter Director Maria Bowles. It is 8:18. Let's go back to the sports desk, get another update with Daniel Woods. Daniel, good morning.
12: Good morning, Chris. It's a busy week for WVU and Marshall football because both teams have to transition from fall camp to a breakout season at Jacksonville State. Last year, he says WVU's culture made Morgantown the place for him.
13: One of the things that sold me the most was how hard everybody's worked

0: here. If we're going to run the ball, then it's hard edge. Like, we're going to be tough. Everybody's going to be tough. Everybody wants to win. Everybody's going to do whatever they can to win.
1: WVU practices continue this week. Head coach Rich Rodriguez is scheduled to address the media tomorrow. Marshall quarterback Carlos Del Rio Wilson is also on the Walter Camp watch list, adding to a long list of preseason honors, including the Sun Belt Conference Preseason Offensive Player of the Year Award. Preseason work rolls on for the herd this week, and defensive back Braden Hall says there's more to build on after the first scrimmage of the fall.
2: Repetition definitely helps when it comes to game time. Getting those reps over and over again just allows us to get better and better and get ready for game one.
1: Marshall also transitions out of camp this week after classes started on Monday. The high school football season arrives a week from Thursday, and Pendleton County has high hopes after reaching the Class A semifinals last season and returning 20 starters. With nearly that whole lineup back, head coach Zach Smith believes his players have the mental toughness to handle the expectations.
3: This is a group that's going to handle the expectations, the standard. I mean, they're working each and every day to fulfill that. And like we've talked about, it's going to be one practice and one game at a time.
1: Joe Brocato's full visit with Pendleton County is available now at WVMetroNews.com. There's another West Virginian getting an opportunity in the NFL. Morgantown High School alum Cam Rice is joining the Miami Dolphins, signing a contract to be put on the 90-man training camp roster. The defensive lineman finished his college career at Maryland last season after stints at Ohio and West Liberty. Division I football kicks off with Week 0 next weekend, and because of that, the preseason Associated Press poll is here, with Ohio State ranked number one to open the campaign, followed by Oregon, Georgia, Notre Dame, and Texas Tech. Mates are in the top 25, BYU at 14, Utah at 21, and Houston at 23. And six-time Pro Bowl wide receiver Keenan Allen is giving it another go in the NFL, signing a one-year contract with the Indianapolis Colts. He caught 81 passes for the Chargers last season. Morning news time is 8:21.
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5: A Mercer County woman is facing stalking and trespassing charges after deputies say she repeatedly complained filed with the Mercer County Sheriff's Office. The investigation began back in January after family members reported concerns about ongoing physical and emotional abuse. Investigators identified concerning discipline inside the home. Mountaineer Food Bank will hold a food giveaway this Wednesday, August 19th at the Baileysville Community Center in Wyoming County. The giveaway runs from 10 or visit mountaineerfoodbank.org. The Raleigh County Sheriff's Office is investigating a shooting reported Saturday in the Callaway Heights area. Deputies responded August 15th, according to Sheriff Frank Pretty. Authorities believe this was an isolated incident and say there is no ongoing threat to the public. Officials have not said whether anyone was injured or released details about what led to the shooting. The investigation remains ongoing and more information will be released when appropriate. A woman died after her vehicle was swept away by floodwater Sunday in the Pax area of Fayette County. Sheriff Jess McMullen says the vehicle entered an area where water was rising rapidly. The woman tried to escape but was carried away by the current. Crews searched until another round of severe weather forced them to suspend operations overnight. The search resumed Monday morning when the Sheriff's Department drone unit located the woman. McMullen called the death a tragic reminder of how...
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6: It comes as the 60-day deadline to reach a long-term peace agreement expired Monday, with no nuclear deal and no talk schedule.
7: That's ABC's Karen Hua reporting from Washington.
8: 14 people, including 13 current and former students, are charged in an alleged cocaine trafficking ring at Penn State University.
9: Officials say between 2020 packages to sell to students at two fraternity houses. The drugs were allegedly then sold to other students with payments in cash or using apps. Officials say one of the suspects was known as the largest dealer of coke for Penn State students.
8: That's ABC's Lionel Moise.
7: New government figures show vaccination rates keep going down.
10: Vaccination rates among kids continue to decline and leaves over 280,000 kids without protection against the virus amid record-breaking infections. The rate of kids with a vaccine exemption hitting a record high at 4.2% and leaves over 280,000 kids without protection against the virus amid record-breaking infections. The rate of kids with a vaccine exemption hitting a record high at 4.2%.
11: Security alert designating cartels that operate in areas where avocados are grown as terrorist organizations. That alert has now been lifted. Shipments are resuming. The farm workers are back on the job.
8: That's ABC's Jim Ryan.
7: Social media giant Meta in court again today, facing a lawsuit from nearly 30 state attorneys general.
12: This latest lawsuit against Meta argues the Section 230 of the Communications Decency Act. But previous cases in New Mexico and California have argued successfully that Section 230 doesn't apply to these questions because they're about features like notifications, which the company is responsible for, as opposed to content, which comes from an individual. Mike Dubusky, ABC News.
7: Morning news time is 8.
11: NASDAQ slipping 0.33%. Futures were lower overnight as investors react to rising oil prices. The Trump administration ratchets up its tariff war with Canada tomorrow. Brands in more than a dozen states by the end of the year. Red Lobster is carefully bringing back its endless shrimp deal, offering five varieties, including a new one, garlic bread crusted shrimp.
7: Fire Marshal.
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17: 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August is National Eye Exam Month. Approximately 7 million people in the United States have some form of vision impairment, including 1 million suffering from blindness. This month, we want to remind you of the Association and the WJLS News Network.
18: This is St. Jude patient Reagan. She's 3.
19: Ooh, I like sparkly.
18: This is Jeritza. She's 5.
19: No, no, no.
18: And this is Delta. She's 4. This is St. Jude patient Reagan. She's 3.
19: Ooh, I like sparkly.
18: This is Jeritza. She's 5.
19: No, no, no.
18: And this is Delta. She's 4.
19: Can you see me now?
18: They all received treatment for cancer at St. Jude Children's Research Hospital. Now they can spend their days playing with dolls. Making art. And dressing up.
19: I look beautiful in it.
18: Instead of thinking about cancer. Making art. And dressing up.
19: I look beautiful in it.
18: Instead of thinking about cancer.
15: This is Metro News, the voice of West Virginia. This is Metro News, the voice of West Virginia.

0: give you some details on that tomorrow. We also get Lowe's, Target, TJ Maxx. All of these reports, Chris, are going to provide valuable insight into really think about that, Chris. Interest rates have not seen these levels in nearly two decades. Spoke to a client yesterday, he's retired, got quite think about that, Chris. Interest rates have not seen these levels in nearly two decades. Spoke to a client yesterday, he's retired, got quite investment grade corporate bonds that are paying 5.5% to 6%, trading at discounts because interest rates are up, and soften his overall volatility, increase him investment grade corporate bonds that are paying 5.5% to 6%, trading at discounts because interest rates are up, and soften his overall volatility, increases. There's a 97% chance you double your money over 10 years.
1: Yeah.
0: That's a pretty good win rate.
1: I was listening to the radio coming in the rear, and I guarantee you that the stock market would have brought me a whole lot more value to my Social Security than what's been done with it.
0: Chris, if Social Security was an investment option for a young person,
1: yeah,
0: if you had the S&P 500, mutual funds, stocks, Social Security, no one would pick it.
1: What about maybe letting you take 5% and you decide where it gets invested?
0: I thought it was 2.
1: Well, yeah, it was 2.
0: George Bush said 2.
1: 2%, yeah.
0: He got roasted for
1: it. Yeah. And
2: shaking the doorknob and trying to get inside. Investigators say the incident marked the fifth call involving White at or near the residence since August 1st. Authorities say she had previous giveaway runs from 10 until 11:30 a.m. while supplies last. For more information about upcoming food giveaways or volunteer opportunities, call 304-364-50. Giveaway runs from 10 until 11:30 a.m. while supplies last. For more information about upcoming food giveaways or volunteer opportunities, call 304-364-50. Crews searched until another round of severe weather forced them to suspend operations overnight. The search resumed Monday morning when the Sheriff's Department drone unit located the woman. McMullen called the death a tragic reminder of how quickly flood water can become deadly. He urged drivers to turn around whenever water covers a roadway. If you see news happening, text NEWS to 35651 to submit a tip.
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8: 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From Charleston's west side, I'm Jack Carlson, WVMetroNews.com.
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9: In Lewis County, Robert Bland Middle School students will have classrooms to start the year despite serious flood.
10: Those days of COVID, the virtual learning, this was a disaster for so many kids in West Virginia.
9: Damage to their school could be as much as $5 million.
7: Face drug charges.
1: A man charged with a death in Charleston from 6 years ago has now entered a guilty plea. The lengthy case that involved Shay Lark was repeatedly delayed since 2020, but on Monday, they were pursuing him for alleged drug activity. He was sentenced to 20 years in prison for drug distribution and will now serve the 1 to 3 year sentence for the fleeing charge at the same time.
7: Corps officials, Nucor Steel Chair and CEO Leon Topalian says Capito made sure Nucor could come to West Virginia.
11: The first times I met her,

0: in. She
1: stepped in to make sure new core could still come to the state.
2: When it got really down to crunch time, that's where I know my influence was the strongest. And I visit here frequently. I

0: lights yesterday. That thing is bigger than the town I grew up in. 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
1: I was going to say.
0: It's a big place.
1: It's bigger than a lot of places.
0: Indeed. All right. Thanks, Daniel. Have a good day.
2: You too.
0: 8:53 now. 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
11: Interscholastic Sports, we celebrate what makes every one of us unique. 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
12: Running back Cam Cook was named preseason All Big 12 first team, as well as the preseason offensive newcomer of the year by several publications. He's on the map.
13: Like, I didn't in any particular way. Just want to do whatever that, like, can help us win as a group. And I feel like it'll come along. Like, if I'm trying my hardest, then that stuff probably will happen on its own.
12: Cook.
13: Like, I didn't in any particular way. Just want to do whatever that, like, can help us win as a group. And I feel like it'll come along. Like, if I'm trying my hardest, then that stuff probably will happen on its own.
12: Cook. Coach to contact during the preseason.
13: Yeah, I say some sort of balance. I mean, it's not like I'm withholding myself from anything. I'm going to go practice hard.
0: Back to you tomorrow. For our producer, Anthony A. Train Harmon and Daniel Woods, I'm Chris Lawrence.
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15: Being that social media addiction is not an officially recognized psychiatric diagnosis.
16: The states want changes at Meta and damages that could top $1 trillion. Meta already lost cases related to harming teens in California and New Mexico, ordered to pay more than $900 million. Another ship hit by another projectile in the Strait of Hormuz. Meta already lost cases related to harming teens in California and New Mexico. Ordered to pay more than $900 million. Another ship hit by another projectile in the Strait of Hormuz.
17: Israel launched strikes against a Syrian airbase overnight, prompting U.S. Ambassador Tom Barrack to release a statement saying we are deeply concerned. He went on to say a highly sensitive intelligence was shared with the United States in advance.
16: It's primary day in Wyoming and Florida, where Democratic Socialists are challenging two more House Democrats. Elijah Manley running.
18: No better wireless company out there. Well, if you're

0: prison if convicted. Prosecutors tell Judge Carly Kearney that Davis was the shot caller who orchestrated the killing and that they have the details in his memoir as proof. Well, Davis said he used a ghostwriter for his memoir, never read it. Michelle Polino, Fox News.
1: The Trump administration is trying to keep putting an infamous immigrant on trial, the one wrongfully deported last year.
2: The Justice Department is asking the Sixth Circuit Court of Appeals to reverse a lower court order that found charges against Kilmar Abrego Garcia.

0: Clouds later this evening, high 78, and then Friday it's going to be cloudy with a couple of showers and thunderstorms, high 76. That's your Metro News AccuWeather from the WJLS News Network.
1: From the
0: high 78, and then Friday it's going to be cloudy with a couple of showers and thunderstorms, high 76. 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
2: Welcome in to Radio Roundtable on this Tuesday, August the 18th. Fred Persinger II with you. Hope you're having a great day. A couple of things to pass along coming up 1 week from tonight. We will be at Chick-fil-A Beckley Galleria. It is the Shady Spring Preview Show. We'll get you ready for the Tiger season coming up on Tuesday night. Then a week from Thursday, we'll be back there at Chick-fil-A Beckley Galleria for the Beckley Football Preview Show. We'll talk about the Flying Eagles as they get ready.
3: Good, sir. How are you doing today?
2: I am doing well. First of all, we'll get into inter meetings as they wrapped up last week because there was a lot of stuff being talked about. Conversations going on right now.
3: And I really want to give a shout out to all the first responders and really Department of Highways workers, everybody, and the communities that have come together.
2: This is going out about 90 employees possibly losing the job. Then it comes back saying that's not going to be happening because the casino can stay open. I mean, this has been an up and down thing that now maybe,
3: and there has been, you know, Kennedy Lewis has 51% of the Greenbrier due to this process. And you know, it makes people unsettled, and that's understandable, but I am very, very confident that this is a really good benefit for the, you know, I think it's

0: articles that I have read and things like that about any kind of what the position of the Justice family is going to be with this new setup the way it is. Is there
1: my understanding? Of course, they will. They'll have a position or two on the board of directors, but ultimately, it's a really good effective working relationship over there. I think that you'll see some more input, from the Kennedy Lewis side entity, the investment firm, as far as, the direction, because that's where the shining star here for Greenbrier County and for the state. And so I think there'll be a really good working relationship. I'm confident of that. That everything was a smooth transition, and there's some capital there that will be invested in the hotel.
0: Has come on and said, okay, the casino can stay open during this transition, saving those 90 jobs. And as you mentioned, in Greenbrier County, the Greenbrier,
1: make sure there's continuity of services there. And of course, there's a large number of revenue. Mm-hmm. But for me and Senator Woodrum and for Senator Judd, it does. There's a lot of conversations that go on whenever the Greenbrier becomes unsettled a little bit like that during a positive transition.
0: Because, there was, of interim meetings, I figure this was probably, I don't want to say contentious, but this had more meetings and more things that were going on than most interim meetings. Because, there was, of interim meetings, I figure this was probably, I don't want to say contentious, but this had more meetings and more things that were going on than most interim meetings.
1: And work groups and we had interims up at Canaan Valley, but until you're in that capital, and that's why it's so important to have interims about human services and make sure that everybody understands that these are top priorities of ours.
0: Yeah. Is it a way, because I mentioned this, I don't know, maybe it's just me thinking too far ahead, but is this, and I know we still have, 5-6 months before the session begins, also you have an election coming up as well, but in interim meetings like this, can you kind of get an idea of this is what it's going to look like when the session begins in January? Some of these conversations you're having now will continue up to that point and even get into the session?
1: Oh, most definitely. I think there's a lot of conversations we're honed in on human services and making sure that both of those systems work very better. Mm-hmm. We
0: situation or. I've talked to other people about it, but my frustration with that whole thing that went down, I didn't think it needed to be handled the way that it was. It was the fact that the numbers showed that we were at that point of where we were last year when it comes to the folks signing up for that clothing voucher, BT cards.
1: Right.
0: And if you go to a thrift store or you go somewhere else, they're trying to get as much as they can for that $200.
1: Well, And that was the last meeting of interims on that 4 o'clock on Tuesday. Mm-hmm. We had a lot of hard questions for Mike, but he was forced to answer a lot of questions. That the department was dealing with these clothing vouchers. Mm-hmm. They're old with the TANF money on the EBT cards, mm-hmm. And so there's no way of knowing that there's been any fraud whatsoever. The governor made this an issue and really caused our most vulnerable citizens, our children, okay? Mm-hmm. And there's it's just a game of smoke.
0: Well, let's just be honest. A $200 clothing is really not getting you a lot.
1: Right.
0: So some of these people look at that.
1: Out there and pay, $5 for a pair of jeans and a shirt. And that's what, inexpensive secondhand clothes, just so they make those dollars stretch.
0: Yeah.
1: Because $200 doesn't, you're not going to be able to go to the mall and spend $200
0: no.
1: to get much of anything.
0: No, you might get, the way that it is right now, you get one pair of shoes.
1: Right.
0: That's why I'm saying, out to the store and look. You've got jeans that cost $140. It's just the way that it is, man. It's just, So.
1: I remember that. And really, I'm talking from
0: nice.
1: Right.
0: You know, you wanted to have the new clothes. You wanted to go in and, you know, now the second day of school, you go back to wearing, you know.
1: Right.
0: But that first day of school, man.

0: and you want her to look good, you know. But I mean, you know, so it, yeah, it gives, I think, kids some confidence that maybe haven't had it. And we all know situations. We've all heard about situations for these young kids, and something like that, I just think, was made. Sometimes you wonder, it's like, you know what? Just don't say anything.
1: Yeah.
0: Just don't say anything, or have people in your camp that will give you better ideas of what to say. I think he said it off the cuff. I really do. I don't think that was the plan to say it at all. But sometimes you just got to take a step back and think and say, man, I shouldn't say that. Yeah. So, but anyway, that's just my thoughts. And, you know, I've said that when he goes higher up as well. I think there's things that President Trump should just shut up about and not say anything. Don't call
1: that money, you know, as to the best of their ability.
0: Let's be honest. There are people that take advantage of the system, right? But there's people that take advantage of the system no matter what it is.
1: Exactly.
0: You know, I think there's other things when you look at government that you can call waste, fraud, and abuse on that they're not doing, you know. Right. And so, you know, it happens. I mean, I'm sure somebody has bought some beer and cigarettes with some of that leftover money, but I guarantee you it wasn't $200. And I might be wrong on this. I don't think we hear another thing about the investigation.
1: No, I
0: just don't think you're going to hear nothing else about it. I really don't. I'll be surprised. No,
1: not unless the governor wants embarrassed again.
0: Yeah, well, that's a good point. Good point. So we'll see. All right, real quick, anything else coming up? I mean, I know you're getting ready to head to the state fair. I saw pictures of the parking lot Saturday.
1: Yeah.
0: There was not a place to be. I mean, that place was packed on Saturday.
1: you'll have some rain, but you know, it's a lot of people are out there. There's standing room only.
0: Yeah.
1: I mean, really on the ground. Go to the barns, enjoy the shows, the animal shows, the different things that go on there. The really important 4-H and FFA projects, big family reunion, in a lot of ways. And so it's a really good time to enjoy a show and go by the Raritan Club, Maxwell and Raritan Club. I know it. It's addictive.
0: it's very addictive. It's not good when you got diabetes, that's for sure.
1: But hey, no, I know it.
0: You know, you just take some extra insulin and enjoy it a little
1: bit. I'm right there with you. Just take an extra shot.
0: There you go, buddy. That's what I do. That's what I do. Yeah. So, but nah, it's enjoy the time and run into what's going on. It's going to be interesting as we get closer to that election time, and then into the session next year. But I got a feeling some of these things we've been talking about.
1: Appreciate your friendship.
0: I appreciate you, my man. We'll talk soon. Okay.
1: And take care.
0: All right. That is Senator Vince Deej joining us this morning. We appreciate that. Once again, appreciate him coming on the show during this busy time. So we appreciate that. We got Metro News coming up for you next here on the WJLS News Network.
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6: It's every yard earned and every second fought for, knowing that every play has the power to change the season. 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This August, we kick off our 25th year of Game Night. And once again,
4: 4:10 and a visit to Independence Hall in Wheeling at 12:45. U.S. Senator Jim Justice scheduled to be at West Virginia State University this afternoon. Justice will be...
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0: 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Banking with
1: very far, and it was by all accounts a very successful event.
2: I was talking to Ryan Neal, the mayor, last week, and we were talking about, because he was out listening to this talk as well.
1: Yeah, there's definitely a community of artisans and arts and crafts folks, and they love being together and talking about what works and turned into a pumpkin or flowers, you know, that you can stick in your yard that the deer aren't going to eat. So those are always really popular. But the leather, beautiful leather wallets and belts and handbags. There were hunting knives. There was one artisan I met, and he lives kind of off the grid up in Pocahontas County, and he hand drew the artwork on his t-shirts. And he also had a hunting podcast, and he had some prints from like 1776 where he showed what the value of trading a deer skin, what it would get you, or a coon skin. And so just really delving into the past like that and realizing that, you know, wow, this is how the world operated back then. People love it. They just stand around the booths and ask questions, and the artisans were so happy. They absolutely love Beckley Raleigh County. You know, when you go to a concert and whoever the headliner is, you know, it's like, oh, hey, Beckley, how you doing? You know, this is a great place. That's how all those artisans felt about us. And they were not all from Beckley Raleigh County. We brought them in from all over the Appalachian region up into Ohio and Kentucky, Virginia, and North Carolina. And they were like, Beckley is one cool place, and you really brought it for us. And just so much gratitude for our community.
2: I know my stepdaughter is into arts, as I've talked to her about you with her. She's into the arts. She loves it. She was out there, and she actually got a necklace that she was able to talk to the artist who made the necklace for, or not for her, but the one that she got. So she was able to talk to them, and she had a great conversation. She went to that Stranger Things that was going on as well, so she loved that part. She loved Stranger Things. But she talked about that, just talking to the artist who made the necklace, for at least 20 minutes, you know, talking about how she made it and things like that. So those were the things I think that's kind of cool about this as well, for the young people to get out and involved with this stuff.
1: Yeah, the coal jewelry that's made from the old scrip from the coal mines is amazing. She just has a Carol Dameron. She has a line for her booth because, you know, everyone says, oh, this is the scrip that my grandfather used. I have some of this at home. Mm-hmm. And so it's just a really cool event.
2: So another great event. And now we move forward a little bit. As I was telling you, I saw, I guess it was yesterday or Saturday, I can't remember, but well, it was Friday. That's what it was, because the new numbers came out for new businesses in the state of West Virginia. And we have been talking about, for the past 5 or 6 months, Raleigh County has been in the top five. Well, the new numbers came out, and Raleigh County was number two this month, right behind Kanawha County. I think 147 businesses, new businesses registered in Kanawha County, 97 in Raleigh County, and then Berkeley County at 93. I mean, that's great company to be in. And we've been right at number five for a while, and now we've jumped up to number two, which is good.
1: Yeah, I mean, when you think about surpassing Berkeley County, which is, you know, basically a suburb of Washington, D.C., that's pretty impressive. But, you know, I say this all the time, and it's our location. It's a couple different things. It's being at a crossroads of I-77, I-64, and Route 19, and then also Route 3 and into the coal fields. And so we're positioned where we become a central shopping and healthcare and education district for a 5 or 6 county region. And so I love to quote Bird White. When he was Secretary of the Department of Transportation and they were doing the traffic counts, he said that our population here in Raleigh County was more like 200,000 than 74,000, which is our actual real population. And so because of that, you know, when you're saying that you're doubling the amount of traffic that comes through here, that makes it very enticing for folks to start businesses. And of course, that would, you know, be for actual storefronts and things of that nature. But the other part of it is, even if you don't have a storefront, if you're just a corporate business, our positioning really makes it very accessible to get to some major cities. This week I was at a meeting in Morgantown, and I was talking to someone who is from Chicago, and he was trying to understand the lay of the land of Beckley, West Virginia, where I'm from with my, you know, little Southern twang. And

0: And he was asking me about the location, and I said, well, you know, he's, where do you fly out of? Pittsburgh. And I said, well, no, you know, Pittsburgh, we could, it's 4 hours. Roanoke's 3 hours. Columbus is 3 hours. But Charlotte is really preferred because it's an international airport that's 3 hours away. And he's like, so you're 3 hours from all of those places? And I said, yeah, and about 3.5 from Knoxville and about 4.5 from Northern Virginia. And, you know, I went on, and I named about 7 or 8 cities that we are literally 3 to 4.5 hours from. And so that positioning is a real advantage for corporations that, you know, they can locate in Beckley and Raleigh County and have access to a lot of different areas and a lot of, you know, transportation. So I feel that that is one of the contributors to having those high numbers with the Secretary of State. And then, of course, our national park and our tourism. You know, there's a lot of travelers that go through. It's a popular meeting spot for families who have spread out over the Mid-Atlantic region, Eastern United States, and you've got some people coming from the north, from you know, Ohio and Michigan, and then you've got relatives that are in the Carolinas or in Georgia. And Beckley makes a great meeting place. And
1: Do you think, well, what has changed? Because I've got to feel I'm hearing so many more positive things. And when you see the numbers of new businesses coming in, registering and things in this area, it's not all just because of the national park, right? I mean, there's other factors in part of this, right?
0: yeah, I mean, it's hard to say because, you know, if you look at the economy, it's not that we have bounced back by any means. You know, still we have a very high cost of labor and very high cost of goods sold. But, you know, I feel like, you know, maybe it's just that people are like, well, we can, you know, light a candle or curse the darkness. And so at this point, you know, they're just lighting a candle and saying, you know, I can't continue to be stymied by the fact that everything is so expensive now. I have to figure out a way to operate in this world that we live in. And, you know, so I feel like that's the difference. The economy hasn't really improved, but we're all just figuring out how to operate in the economy we have now. And unfortunately, in some service industries and probably a little bit in retail, you know, we still are seeing a shortage of staff and still seeing a couple people doing the jobs of what maybe used to be 4 or 5 people. And in a sense, you know, AI has helped some of that. You know, it doesn't help frontline, though. You know, it helps the behind the scenes. But I just think that people are saying, hey, we got to figure it out. You know, I can't just cry about it. I
1: Well, I
0: gotta.
1: mean, and that's not only from your standpoint as well as being a business owner. I mean, you have to come up with those things as well, right? I mean, because you have some of those high expenses when you talk about, you know, supplies and things like that and all this other stuff that's going on. You've got to find ways, right, to make it work. I mean, that's just, you know, coming up with new ideas and things like that. I mean, that's just the way it has to be right now, right?
0: Right. Absolutely. That's how it is. And you know, it's tough. And cost of labor, you know, if you've had to hire a trade, a plumber, an electrician, you know, you're seeing it, but you can't blame them because they've, you know, they've got to pay the people to get them in. So I think we're just all, you know, figuring out what other things, you know, what's your new business model look like? And those that have, you know, crunched some numbers and looked at it and have figured it out are moving forward.
1: What are some of the things that changes in that business model that you have seen for to be successful?
0: I think that, you know, labor, certainly. I mean, in my business model or just in general, but I think labor, you know, just taking the chamber for instance, our output is a lot more. We're doing a lot bigger events. We're doing more things. We're putting out more publications. But AI has been helpful to me because it can now crunch a spreadsheet for me. You know, I can put all my numbers into a spreadsheet, put it through AI, and it can tell me where my weaknesses are. And then it's really easy to improve. Where it used to be that you might spend days looking at a spreadsheet trying to find that one area, you know, and manually calculating all your, you know, percentages using Excel, of course. But so those sorts of things, or people who are in data, you know, they might receive, you know, hundreds of thousands of pieces of data. And now AI can crunch that. So in those business models, you know, I think it's helping. Now, you know, the frontline business model is a whole different thing. You know, that's really tough when you're looking at, you know, healthcare workers and restaurant workers and personnel in retail. And, you know, those things are difficult, but I think that's where the online models come in. You know, the more people that they can get to purchase from them online instead of coming to the storefront can save them money. And so I think people are finally starting to figure out how, you know, that works. You know, you still call a business every once in a while that has no presence online and they're not doing anything with their website. And you think, wow, how are you operating? Because you really have to, you have to take advantage of that technology.
1: I know some of that technology really came into forefront because of COVID and had to. But now it seems like businesses are capitalizing on the fact of that pandemic that happened, but continue to see those things grow and make things better. I mean, there's been, you know, there's times you look on websites and I mean, it's really, really good. But then, as you mentioned, there's some businesses out there that are still lagging behind when it comes to it. And I don't think they've understood how much more they can increase their business, even though if you don't have the people coming into the store.
0: Right, right. And you know, you think about it from a banking perspective. You know, the day when we used to all have to go and on the telephone call and order checks and then wait for your checks to arrive and then write out your bills and pay your bills, you know, everything is online. So in a bank, you know, they don't have to have as many people doing that, you know, that small administrative work. We all pay everything online. You know, hospital, you used to have to go into the business office and sit and talk to someone about your, you know, your bill and your payment plan. And, you know, now you just set that all online. Everything is a form. So I think that is, you know, and you're right. I mean, COVID just changed that drastically.
1: Yeah.
0: And it's created some new industries as well. You know, when you think about the all of the grocery delivery and the DoorDash and, you know, Amazon. I mean, we're so blessed here in our community to have Amazon, and you can get things same day or next day. You can get your groceries within a day. So these things benefit the consumer and save the business owner.
1: And then also, too, what this does, those the things like that also brings in, as you were talking about, bringing in new business as well. When you have those things like an Amazon locally here, that's got to help when businesses look to come here, knowing that they've got a distribution center pretty close. They can get things here quicker when they need to. It all kind of just works together, right?
0: Right, right. And it's really, you know, part of that bigger plan that was created out at our airport. You know, we've got Amazon positioned near our airport, although I think we've talked about this before. When I toured with Amazon, they told us that really the Columbus, Ohio distribution center is the main one that that everything funnels to our distribution center from. But we've got a lot of opportunity at the Raleigh County Airport. We have a lot of new sites that are available, and we have a lot of new budding industries. And so, you know, all that is going hand in hand to enhance the quality of doing business here.
1: Yeah. You've got some more ribbon cuttings coming up this week, right?
0: We do. We do. So we're cutting a ribbon again for Summit Collective because they've finally found their permanent home. They've moved from Prince Street over to the old Indy Sparrow Boutique, and they are so excited, and they do such great work. That is just a really good group of folks. They are great organization. Anytime the chamber has a litter sweep, they're always, you know, jumping in to put volunteers out there for us. Also, this is opening week for WVU Tech. The students are all back in town and starting classes, and the city of Beckley is having their welcome event for the students on Wednesday, and lots of our businesses are participating, the chamber and many of the banks and other services that students need, and we'll all be there to welcome them and let them know what our community offers. We're also kicking off our Leadership Beckley class of 26, 27. And so we're excited. We take about 25 students for that. And so that's always a good time for us. And then we're cutting a ribbon for a new restaurant downtown on Friday, sold up. And that is located next to the Raleigh Theater. I think it was the old... Melodies or, but anyway, great home cooking soul food. You can go in and get some really good collard greens and macaroni and cheese, and they seem busy.

0: all the time and really nice folks. So we're excited to be cutting a ribbon for them on Friday.
1: You were talking about Leadership Beckley. Can people still get involved with that, or is it pretty much set?
0: No. We just released last week. We just sent out the notification that it's time to sign up for that.
1: So people can get signed up for it if they want to. What do they do? You go to the chamber site?
0: Go to the chamber website, and it's I believe it's right there on our homepage.
1: Okay. There are a lot of things going on, busy time, and of course we're getting into the fall where everything kicks up even more. What is the busiest time for you all with the chamber?
0: The chamber, we're busiest in the spring. That's when we have our events. So we do our Future Forward and our Meet the Candidates, getting ahead of the elections, and then our annual dinner, golf tournament, and then the Appalachian Festival. So now we get into more of the administrative stuff,
1: I don't mean to throw this at you because I don't know. Is there going to be a Meet the Candidates event coming up before the November election, or is that just
0: not for the November? Not in 27. Okay. So 28 is going to be the big year. Okay. It's going to be nutso, as you know.
1: Yeah, it's going to be crazy, no doubt. Yeah. We expect to see some federal or national people come in for that.
0: Right.
1: We hope to anyway.
0: Yes,
1: we
0: absolutely.
1: So we'll see what happens there. All right, sounds good. A lot of great things going on. Anything else that we need to bring up real quick?
0: No, I think it's a great, it's back to school time. Yeah. And so just don't forget to support small businesses during this time. Parents start spending a lot of money on sports gear and back to school clothes. And so sometimes some of our smaller businesses suffer. So they always ask me to put the good word out there for them.
1: Yeah, definitely go see them. Good. They got some great deals. Go check them out, no doubt about it. Appreciate you coming on the show. Thank you, all right?
0: Thank you.
1: This is Michelle Rodolini joining us this morning, Beckley Raleigh County Chamber of Commerce. We got to take a break. We have got news coming up for you, top of the hour, followed by Talk Line with Dave and TJ. Coming up next here on the WJLS News Network.
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18: Texas went from lean Republican to a toss-up. Michigan, based on the outcome of the vote last week at Al-Sayed, went from a lean Democrat to a toss-up as well. So now you have Alaska, Iowa, Maine, Michigan, Ohio, and Texas. We believe a half dozen states will determine the majority for the U.S. Senate.
17: Fox's Bill Hemmer. He referenced Abdul Al-Sayed, a progressive who won the Democratic primary in Michigan. Republican Mike Rogers is hoping to flip that state Senate seat for the GOP. In another toss-up state, Alaska, there's a primary today with 15 candidates challenging Republican Senator Dan Sullivan, including a retired teacher also named Dan Sullivan. Democrats are accused of trying to trick voters, but the other Sullivan rejects his claims that his campaign's a sham. It's also primary day in Florida, where two House Democrats are facing challenges from socialist progressives, including Congressman Jared Moskowitz.
19: DSA-backed Oliver Larkin is running on a platform that includes Medicare for all, free college tuition, abolishing ICE, and ending military aid to Israel. Now, Israel is a central issue in this race in the newly redrawn 25th district, which includes some of the most affluent neighborhoods with a large Jewish population.
17: Fox's Dana Marie McNichol. Meta is on trial, accused of making social media platforms addictive. Kentucky Attorney General Russell Coleman, who's one of the four state AGs leading the case after 29 states sued, tells Fox they are
20: seeking to hold this company responsible. When I say Meta, we're talking Facebook and Instagram, responsible for damaging the mental health of a generation of our kids, holding them responsible for monetizing technology that was simply unsafe.
17: Opening statements are today in the trial in Oakland, California. Meta calls the claims unsubstantiated. 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
17: There is selling on Wall Street a third day in a row. The Nasdaq's hit the hardest, dropping 296 points. The Dow's only down 38. The S&P 500 losing 35 points. Oil prices are up 1%. WTI back over $85 a barrel after another ship was attacked today in the Strait of Hormuz. Iran keeps insisting the waterway is closed. President Trump says it's open and the U.S. controls it. Gasoline up a fraction, but AAA's national average for regular remains $4.06 per gallon. That is a nickel higher than a week ago. Now an update on U.S.-Canada trade tension.
22: If they can't reach an agreement by tomorrow, the U.S. will impose 50% tariffs on a range of Canadian goods, wine, dairy products, cement and hockey equipment among the products in line to be taxed. President Trump enacting a law which allows tariffs against countries deemed to have discriminated against American goods. Canadian Prime Minister Mark Carney says negotiations are intense and delicate. He expects to speak to President Trump before the deadline. Canadian businesses fear the measures could lead to job losses in already struggling industries. Jonathan Savage, Fox News.
17: 2 months before the NBA season, there is a focus on a different court.
23: Los Angeles Lakers Governor Jeannie Buss is reportedly contesting her siblings' vote to sell the family's remaining 17.8% share of the team to Bob Iger and Josh Kushner. Buss argues her siblings can't legally execute a sale without her approval. Her lawyers have filed paperwork to stop the sale with the Superior Court of Los Angeles. Iger and Kushner have a deal to buy Mark Walters' majority share of the Lakers at a valuation of $12.5 billion. Any sale needs to be approved by the NBA's Board of Governors. Frank Lanza, Fox News.
17: If that deal does go through, it would be the highest price ever paid for a sports franchise. I'm Dave Anthony, and this is Fox News.
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11: 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Scattered showers with sun and clouds later this evening, high 79. Tonight, mainly clear, low 60. Tomorrow, sun and clouds, high 82. Thursday, mainly cloudy with a couple of heavy showers and thunderstorms, high 78. And then Friday, it's going to be cloudy with a couple of showers and thunderstorms, high 76. That's your Metro News AccuWeather from the WJLS News Network.

0: The ACLU of West Virginia planning to sue over the school aid formula. We'll get into that. More flash flooding yesterday. Also, the statewide assessments. We'll do a deep dive with the West Virginia Department of Education Assessment Director. Lots to get to. It's Metro News Talk Line. We're rolling.
1: Do not attempt to change the station. 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
0: Say good morning to our great radio affiliates across the state of West Virginia. Dave in Morgantown, TJ's in Charleston. Gang's all here, ready to go. Ethan is our audio producer as usual. And Jake Link is manning the controls on the video stream.

0: 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You can also text the show at 304-TALK-304. Thanks for listening in. Thanks for watching. 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Coming up a little later on, Dr. Von Rudy, the Director of Assessment for the State Department of Education, will join us. We'll take a little bit deeper dive into the state assessment results that were released last week during the interim committee meetings. He'll join us bottom of the hour. Also, remember the Beast? And well, I can't remember what the smaller bus was. The Green Power Motor electric school buses? Well, as school starts around the state, those buses are all parked. WAJR's Mike Nolting has been looking into that. He'll join us in just a little bit. Also, Patsy Trecost, Harrison County Commissioner, he will stop by Harrison County dealing with some flash flooding as the rains continued yesterday. More flash flooding in parts of the state. We'll get an update from Harrison County. Saw the waters from Simpson Creek got up over Wayne Jamison Field in Bridgeport with football season just a little more than a week away. So lots to get to this morning. Say good morning to TJ Meadows, who is in charge of the Encova Insurance Studios South, or at least the one room you're in. Good morning, TJ.
1: Good morning. Montani Semper Liberi, Dave. It's a great day to be here.
0: We'll get into, we have reached out to the ACLU West Virginia, but yesterday ACLU sent out a press release that it notified the state of West Virginia of its intent to file suit on behalf of a class of Lincoln County students alleging the state's persistent underfunding of public schools violates the thorough and efficient education guarantee and the equal protection provisions of the West Virginia Constitution. The release from the ACLU goes on to say, nearly 50 years ago, Lincoln County students brought the landmark case Pauley versus Kelly, which the West Virginia Supreme Court of Appeals used to establish that a thorough and efficient education is a fundamental constitutional right. The 1982 Recht decision that followed, a court documented in exhaustive detail how Lincoln County schools fell short of that standard and it directed the state to fix it. More than 50 years later, the ACLU West Virginia says Lincoln County students receive a worse education across many metrics than their parents and grandparents did, and that by some measures, the schools are worse off than the system a court already found unconstitutional. The release goes on from there, describes the school funding system that fails students statewide, saying that there's an inadequate education delivery. Special education receives only minimal funding, gets into the buildings there, specifically Duval Pre-K through 8 school, which was condemned for structural issues in 2021. We've got a story posted. Several other outlets have those stories as well. It's a notice to intent. We have reached out to ACLU. I think we'll get somebody on tomorrow for a little bit more analysis. But your initial thoughts on this, TJ?
1: Not surprised. Not one bit that this would happen. I think the legislature has had this issue for some time. We've been talking about the school aid funding formula for some time, and we have yet to fix it. And so I am not surprised one bit that we would find ourselves potentially, because, again, this is a notice. It's not actually a suit. It's a notice that they plan to file suit, they being the ACLU. Doesn't surprise me at all, potentially, that we are here. I spoke with Paul Hardesty yesterday evening, Dave. This is what he told me. He said, quote, I am not really surprised by their filing of the lawsuit. Again, talking about ACLU. This is my fourth term as president of the West Virginia Board of Education. I have repeatedly asked for help with the current outdated school aid funding formula. To date, I have received none. So I interpret that from Hardesty. Again, he's not surprised. I also read between the lines a little bit. I think he's worn out. I think he's been asking. Hasn't gotten any help, and this is me, not him, but I read that to be, I'm a bit relieved. At least maybe we can get something solved now from his perspective. That's where I am.
0: A couple of thoughts on this. One, like you, I'm not surprised, but also I don't really find lawsuits to be all that effective. Courts should not be the mechanism to set policy, and this is a policy discussion. But also, TJ, a lot of the problems that the ACLU describes in this press release, and again, we've reached out, are directly or indirectly a result of the state trying over the course of the last 50 years to come up with an equitable system. And by doing that, has created this inequitable system that the ACLU points out. Whether that's school building authority, whether that is the school aid formula, like it, lump it, maybe the state has neglected its duties over the last decade to update that system, but trying to equitably distribute funds across a state where economies vary greatly from Boone County to McDowell County to Monongalia County, you're going to have inequities in it. And the more they tweak it, it seems like the more the problem got worse. Then you get into the school building authority, TJ, which is a separate matter. But also when you're talking about economies of scale, trying to deliver the most equitable education, school closures were part of that deal. And that all gets tied into this larger conversation. Now we're upset with the system. Now we don't like it. So now we're going to file a lawsuit, which over the last 50 years, I'm not saying all the decisions were made correctly. I agree the school aid formula is outdated, but that was the goal, is to come up with an equitable system. And in doing so, they've created an inequitable system.
1: I know of few things in life, few companies, few strategies, any kind of element of planning that doesn't adapt with the times. And over 50 years, the times have certainly changed. Mm-hmm. You talk about 1982 and the REC decision. Well, fundamentally, we were talking then about how these funds should be provided, but it was not as much a question of the funds itself. You know, we had coal still in the money. We had a lot of severance revenue coming in. Financially, we don't have that anymore. So I think it's not only an element of what the Constitution calls for and whether or not the state is meeting its constitutional requirements to its citizens. It also becomes a factor of how do we pay for it? Where does the funding come from? Massage this formula all you want. There's not another bucket of money out

0: counties, Lincoln, in terms of this suit, their gross domestic product on a county basis is horrid. They don't make enough money. They don't generate enough economic activity to honestly even be a county, let alone run a school system. So I think we're here in part because many of these decisions, 55 counties, 55 county school systems, they're politically unpopular, not palatable, could cost someone a seat if they vote the wrong way. I believe there are those in the legislature who probably secretly welcome this kind of a suit because it means they don't have to handle it. It's not unlike Congress punting a lot of their responsibilities and then asking why the executive is making all the decisions that the executive does. Well, the court is the third branch, and if someone feels like their constitutional rights are being violated, you go to the court. And I think that's why we're here. If we had been more proactive, perhaps we wouldn't have been. That's water over the dam, but now we're here, so we have to deal with it.
1: And talking about the difference between now and 1982, throw in population loss.
0: Yeah.
1: And since Lincoln County specifically is mentioned here, Lincoln County's lost 20% of its population over the last 44 years. School population's going from about 4,000 to just a little over 2,800. And what is the school aid formula heavily reliant on? Student population. Yeah. So, and there's another element to this conversation that I think gets lost. We talk about the state's responsibility, but there's local accountability. If we're going to have 55 school systems, and for the foreseeable future, that is going to be the system, TJ. There's got to be some local accountability as well. And that seems to get either lost or just glazed over in this conversation when you were talking about building new facilities, keeping up with the maintenance, excess school levies. That doesn't get brought up much, but that has to be part of the conversation. If we're going to have this open, honest conversation about trying to reform public education funding.
0: Let me put this very brassly, and I hate this, but I don't know any other way to do it. What's more important, what a kid learns or how long they're on a bus? I'd rather focus on what they learn because that's life-changing. I don't want them to ride a bus for 45 minutes either. But given the circumstances that we're in, you can't run a school that has 100 kids in it when it was built to house 400 or 500. The occupancy rates, to your point, are just not where they need to be. And local boards have to step up and make this decision. And again, very politically unpopular. I believe that many of these institutions, they wait for the state to come in. I talk with people who tell me that off the record because they don't want to make unpopular political decisions. They don't want to make the tough decisions. So you let the state do it, and you let the state close schools while they're in control. Everybody feels like, oh, it wasn't me. It wasn't me. I can run for the board again or whatever. Problem is, to your point, you're not doing what needs to be done. You're not being a good steward of the system that you were put in. You're not managing your funds correctly. You're letting things go. And the system suffers. The kids suffer. And we end up where we are.
1: Well, I'll put that back on more broadly, not just the school boards, the voters. If you're going to vote down construction levies, which they did for a new Duval elementary school, which would have been a consolidated elementary school, if you're going to vote down excess levies, that's local responsibility because there are other counties that are passing those excess levies and those construction levies to build the new facilities. And that, again, if we're going to have a broad conversation, there's state, which certainly there are reforms that need to be made, but there's local accountability as well. Like you said, are you going to make the tough decisions? Are you going to rift those positions that need to be rift? Are you going to consolidate those buildings on the economy of scale so you can provide a thorough and efficient education?
0: If this lawsuit does anything, no, you're right, you're fine. If this lawsuit does anything, I hope it forces us to be more transparent. And I hope it forces us to put tough questions on the table that might be conveniently left out. Because again, this is a symptom. It's not the problem necessarily. And until we get to the root of the problem and we either grow our way out of it or we learn to better manage what we have and make tough decisions and cuts in doing so, I can't get the equation to balance. And if we do ourselves the disservice of not putting everything on the table and fundamentally addressing the change that we all know needs to happen, whether that's legislation, lawsuit, whatever it may be, we're just kicking the can further down the road. I don't know that that's even possible, but it's time to deal with it now. It only gets worse. It doesn't get any better.
1: And like

0: you've said numerous times, numerous, many, several, a couple of times, you can either have a judge tell you how to fix it, or you can fix it first. Which would you rather do if you are in the... Maybe you would rather have the judge do it. Then you don't have to bear the responsibility if you're an elected official. Maybe.
1: I want to assume positive intent, Dave. I really do. But the evidence points to the direction you just said. How long does it take? I mean, we've been talking about school funding formula since you and I took this show over. That's coming up on 2 years. Hoppy talked about it for I don't know how many years before that. It's not breaking news.
0: I've told you before, I found an old newspaper article, I think was from 1950-something. You know what they were complaining about then? The school funding. Not enough school funding. All right. Speaking of schools, they're going back in session this week and next, and there are some school buses that are not going back into service. Mike Nolting's been following that story. He joins us next. You can weigh in, 304-TALK, 304-800-765-8255. Just getting started on a Tuesday edition. Back in a moment.
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1: Remember the Beast and the Nano Beast? Those were the nicknames for the Green Power Motor electric school buses that were purchased by several school systems across the state, including Monongalia County and Kanawha County. That company has been, it's had its problems since those buses were manufactured there in South Charleston. That is just one part of the story. But as schools go back to class across the state, those electric buses are parked. WAJR's Mike Nolting has been following the story. He joins us from the Talk of the Town studios this morning. Mike, good morning. Why are these buses parked?
2: Hey, good morning, gentlemen. Well, the reason they're parked is they're under investigation by the National Highway Traffic Safety Administration. They're calling this a compliance investigation. There have been some problems like overheating brakes. The emergency exit doors are not consistent or common. And the battery performance has also been an issue.
3: Is it fair to say that they're parked because of safety concerns then, Mike?
2: Yes, I would say that that would be a good blanket term to use, although there have been no accidents, nobody's been hurt, and no batteries have exploded. There haven't been any fires or anything like that, but there's enough concern when you have overheated brakes and a load of kids that that is definitely a safety concern.
1: Obviously, there are several school systems here in West Virginia, Mike, that have these buses. But is this, if the national folks are looking into this, this is a problem, not just a West Virginia problem then?
2: That would appear to be the case. However, I've been emailing back and forth with the NHTSA, and they really haven't been able to answer many questions, because one of my questions was, you know, since Green Power Motors, they have moved west. They're now based in New Mexico, building buses there for the school system. So my question to the feds was, if these buses aren't compliant, can they still get federal money to do other buses in other states? That question wasn't answered, but as we speak, at Green Power Motors, they have set up shop in New Mexico, and they're getting ready to build buses, a lot like the deal that they had here in South Charleston, teaming with a local community college in order to provide training for workers.
3: Do we know if the facility in South Charleston is still open? Is anything happening there?
2: I have attempted to contact them, TJ, and I cannot get through.
3: I'll drive by there today for you. See what I can find out.
2: Appreciate it.
1: You won't do it on an electric school bus, that's for sure.
3: No, I won't.
1: WAJR's Mike Nolting joining us. Mike, I know Monongahela County, they got the very first one that rolled off the line. Monongahela County invested a lot of money into this project. Several other counties have as well. Any local reactions?
2: Not really. And now I've talked to some of the people over in the garage, and you know they've done nothing but talk about some of the issues that they've had. I don't think that there's a lot of people that are shocked that maybe this didn't quite work out as planned. Because if you go back to that pilot program, you know, they did one test in the summer, they did another test in the winter. And, you know, those winter tests, those winter pilots, they were just a little bit mixed, but yet they went forward with the program.
3: I do think it's fair to point out, you know, we're talking about one manufacturer here. I'm not reading stories about Bluebird or other bus manufacturers who have also done e-buses. So I think it's important to point out Green Power is one thing and its issues doesn't necessarily mean the concept of an e-bus is flawed.
2: I think that's a very fair statement. And I also think it'd be fair to point out that when you're talking about these types of weights and what you're trying to do with this electric engine, I'm not so sure that we're ready to just jump off in the deep end.
1: WAJR's Mike Nolting. You can read a story over at the website, WVMetroNews.com. 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Mike, we appreciate it. Great job, buddy.
2: Thank you, guys.
1: Coming up, we got kind of an education theme going here in the first hour of the program. We'll talk to the State Department of Education Assessment Director, Dr. Von Rudy, going to join us next. This is Talk Line on Metro News, the voice of West Virginia. It is 10:30, time for a news update. Let's check in on the Metro News Radio Network. 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
4: West Virginia Metro News, I'm Jeff Jenkins. Charleston Mayor Amy Schuler Goodwin comparing Sunday night's flash flooding in the city to other devastating floods.

0: 1960s. Bad floods.
1: Goodwin has put the city under a state of emergency. Fayette County authorities say the flooding claimed the life of a woman who was swept away by the high water impacts Sunday. Her body recovered Monday. Fayette County Emergency Manager Jack Kincaid says he knows people are hurting.
2: Anybody that that needs help, we're going to try to help them. And, you know, it's you can call and somebody here will answer.
1: A number of school districts beginning their first days of school today, and in some counties, some buses not rolling to start the new year.
3: While school districts across the state get classroom activities started, there's one tool that won't be used in the state of West Virginia this year, the Green Power Motor Electric School Bus. The buses are the focus of a compliance investigation by the National Highway Traffic Safety Administration, and they've been parked. Some problems have been overheating brakes, poor battery performance, and unapproved emergency exits. Officials from the government or Green Power Motors have not commented. I'm Mike Nolting for WVMetroNews.com.
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1: House Education Committee Chairman Joe Statler says discussions continue with county school system superintendents and treasurers about revamping the state school aid funding formula.
6: Looking at ways, there's sections in that code that we could revamp that code and save the county some money there.
1: And there may be a pending legal battle over the issue. ACLU West Virginia announcing Monday it's put the state and others on notice that it plans to file a lawsuit in 30 days seeking judicial intervention. From the Metro News Anchor Desk, I'm Jeff Jenkins.

0: We'll get to your text, 304-TALK, 304 is the text line. Give us a call, 800-765-8255. An update on some flash flooding yesterday, this time in Harrison County. Commissioner Patsy Trecost will join us top of the hour. Last week, the State Department of Education released student assessment results, making a presentation at the State Board of Education meeting. Department of Education Assessment Director Dr. Vaughn Rudy reported a mixed bag across the disciplines. For a little bit deeper dive this morning, joining us on Metro News Talk Line is the aforementioned Director of Assessments for the State Department of Education, Dr. Vaughn Rudy. Dr. Rudy, good morning. Thanks for joining us.
1: Good morning. Thank you for having me.
0: I guess we could kind of do a good, bad, and ugly segment here, but let's start with the good. What were the positive takeaways from the most recent student assessments?
1: I think the positive takeaways that we saw that we are continuing to make some gains. Sometimes they're small, but any gains are greatly appreciated, and we're glad to see those. And if you look at our math and our ELA scores overall over the past few years, you can see that we are trending upward in those areas. Our science scores are kind of staying level, but we're not seeing really any major drops in those when you look at the overall scores that encompass all of the assessments and all of the grades calculated together. And then when we look at individual scores for like English language arts, we stayed the same in grades 3 and 4, but we did see increases in 5, 6, 7, and 8, and we did see a drop in grade 11. For math, we saw increases in all the grades except for grade 4, where there was just a 1 percentage point drop. And then in science, we saw increases at grade 5. We stayed the same at grade 8 and saw a drop at grade 11. So it was a little bit of mix, but we're seeing some positive gains. And when you look at from where we were a few years ago,

0: So we're continuing to make improvements.
1: So you talk about math here, looking at 2021 in math, we were at 28.1% proficiency. By 2026, that had grown to 39.4%. I mean, that percentage change is roughly 40% in and of itself. That is significant improvement. What is driving that improvement?
0: I think a lot of what's driving it, of course, is the hard work that our teachers are doing in our schools. I think there's a real focus for trying to get certified math teachers in the classroom. You know, there's been a shortage over a period of time, and sometimes it's very difficult to move that needle when you have teachers that aren't certified in a particular content area. So if we can continue to make some strides in that area. Additionally, we have a Unite with Numeracy initiative. A few years ago, it was called Math for Life, where we started to really put some professional development to help our teachers to improve their math instruction. And I think they've worked very hard to do that.
2: Dr. Vaughn Rudy joining us, West Virginia Department of Education, Director of Assessment. Speaking of math, one of the points that got brought up in the board meeting was 11th graders, 21% of 11th graders who took the assessment proficient in math. Is that number alarming? And can you define what being proficient actually means?
0: Sure. So proficiency is determined through a process called standard setting. So anytime that you give a new test, and a few years ago, because of law, we went through a procurement process and selected the SAT school day at grade 11. And so when we do a standard setting process, we bring in educators after the very first administration. So we had our first administration of the SAT school day in 2018. And then that summer, after that administration, we brought in a panel of educators. We brought in some higher education folks. We even brought in some parents and some business folks. They take the test, and then they kind of look at it and say, well, this is where we think that students should be considered proficient. And they set what's called a cut score. And then that cut score establishes that proficiency. And then we establish these other achievement levels. So we have four achievement levels in West Virginia. The lowest is does not meet standard. The next is partially meet standard. Then we have meet standard and then exceed standard. And the proficiency cut is right there at meet standard. So anything above that then is considered proficiency. And that's where the term proficiency comes from.
1: The SAT in and of itself, I mean, it's a college entrance exam. It's designed, I believe, correct me if I'm wrong, to try to predictively determine, I think it has its flaws, how well a student will do in college. Not all of our students will go to college. They're just
0: not. That's true.
1: I mean, are we comparing a Ferrari to a Chevy here when we take this test? I mean, why not focus on what is best for the child, and if it is some other skill or job that doesn't require a college education, I'm not sure why we're using a college entrance exam to test proficiency. What am I missing?
0: Sure. That's a very good question. And I would say this too, of course, College Board over the past few years have made a lot of changes to their assessment. So now it's not just a college entrance exam. It's a college career and a career readiness assessment as well. And they have a lot of components that they're measuring that would benefit folks in different careers. And they've spent a lot of time working on that. As far as the requirement of administering a college entrance exam, you know, several years ago, back before we started administering the SAT in 2018, we gave, for a few years, we gave West Test, what's called West Test 2, and then we gave the Smarter Balanced Assessment for 3 years from 2015 to 2017. And one of the complaints that we got is that because that test for some students didn't seem to mean anything, that there was some concerns about their motivation. So the state board and the legislature, they thought, well, what if we gave a college entrance exam that has a little bit more meaning? And they used the term provided students with some skin in the game. So then they put into legislation in 2017 that required us to procure an assessment that was largely used for college admissions. And so we had to go through a procurement, and that's what we did. And we've been working with College Board, as I said, for many years to try to go beyond just simply the college readiness, but also look at that career readiness as well.
2: Talking to Dr. Vaughn Rudy, West Virginia Department of Education, Director of Assessments. Have we seen measurable impacts from the third grade

0: Third Grade Success Act that was passed a couple of years back?
1: Yes, I think we have. It was passed a few years ago, and then we immediately started the initiative called Ready, Read, Write, and focused on providing a lot of training on the science of reading, especially at the lower grade levels. And over the years, we've started to see some impact in that. And I think that as we continue to implement that and then carry that on through these other grade levels, as those students start to move up, I think we're going to continue to see growth, especially in our literacy.
2: Doc, I'm willing to bet that if you broke this out by socioeconomic areas, those that have less socioeconomic challenges probably have students with better test scores. What role and how do we address the challenges that poor kids have?
1: Well, that's another thing that you're absolutely right. When you look at socioeconomic status, those students that don't face those struggles every day, they tend to do better on the assessment and tend to do better in school. And I think that it's something that our schools are trying to address. There's a lot of interventions that are being placed into schools and a lot of programs to support trying to help those students to move along. And especially with the science of reading, trying to support and help parents that have their students entering school for the first time to learn how to read and to make some great strides there. So it's a challenge, but it's something that I think that our schools are really working hard to do.
0: I'm going to ask you kind of one of these questions that really don't have a good answer to it, but I'm going to pose the question anyway, Dr. Rudy.
1: Okay.
0: When it comes to student assessment, learning is very individualized. We talk about that a lot these days. You have students who are very good, working with their hands. You have very good students who do reading comprehension, students who excel at math. Is student assessment still a very inexact science?
1: Well, I think that one of the things that we really try to look at, first of all, student assessment is a requirement under federal and state law. Mm-hmm. Every Student Succeeds Act, which was the reauthorization of the Elementary and Education Secondary Education Act, requires states to administer summative assessments every year. For in math and ELA, we have to do it every year in grades 3 through 8. And then we have to do it at least once at the high school level. For science, we have to do it at least once in every programmatic level. And then we also have to have an alternate assessment that measures those students that have the most significant cognitive disabilities. We try to look at the summative assessment, that end-of-year assessment, as not the be-all, end-all of the assessment. It provides one piece of information. There are so many other pieces of information throughout the year. And then we provide a lot of other tools that teachers can use. We have benchmarks. We have what we call module assessments. We have a test authoring that allows teachers to create assessments that they can use in the classroom. So there's a lot of components that go into looking at that. So I think we just have to focus on the purpose of the assessment. We need to not put so much pressure on the kids about the assessment. Like I said, because it takes that measurement, the summative at the end of the year, that snapshot of where students are at that particular point.
2: Do we go past high school? Do we go past senior year with any of our analytics? And here's what I'm getting at. I'm not knocking this at all. I think it's good that we test. I think we need to understand where we are, honestly. But some of us, I'll just pick on myself. I'm not a great test taker, not a great standardized test taker. But you know what? No one will outwork me. Graduated college with honors. But if you'd have looked at my test scores, you'd have thought, this kid's not going to make it. Frankly, do we look past all of this, 10 years down the road and say, Johnny wasn't the best at this, but Johnny's killing it now. He's making above the medium wage. Do we look past just these test scores to see how life is really turning out for these kids?
1: I know higher education, the Higher Education Policy Commission does a lot of research with how students are performing, once they get into the schools. I'm not so sure that we do a lot of that here, but it is something that would be very interesting to try to get some data on how students are performed once they move on. But I'm just not familiar with all of that particular research.
0: Dr. Vaughn Rudy, West Virginia Department of Education, Director of Assessments. We appreciate the insights today. Thank you very much.
1: Thank you. Thank you for having me. Appreciate it.
0: Absolutely. Take a break. Back in a moment. Get to some text. 304-TALK-304. 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
0: I think you and I are singing out of the same hymnal there, Brother Meadows.
2: Oh, yeah?
0: When it comes to student achievement, student assessments. I've said this for a while, and it's really immeasurable. When students graduate high school, I want them to be prepared for whatever's coming next. Is that college? Is that walking right into a job? Is that going to get some career and technical education training? Whatever it is, I want them to be prepared. And the real success of whether or not, or the real measurement of whether or not the public school system has succeeded is 5-10 years down the road. Is Jimmy Lipper making a good living? Are they able to, you know, buy a house? Are they able to do the things? Are they prepared for life, prepared for a job? That's really hard to measure. I've talked to superintendents about this. You know, once they graduate, students are gone, they scatter, they're hard to find, and then you want to ask them questions like, how much are you making? It becomes very hard. It becomes hard to measure, but I think that's kind of what I heard you saying, the same thing. Are they ready for the next thing?
2: Yeah. And I'm not sure that this test measures what everyone's next thing will be. That's why I was talking about the SAT as primarily being a college entrance exam. I'll defer to the good doctor. I'm sure he's on top of it. SAT is making changes to evaluate that. That's great. I was talking to some folks in Putnam County. I think about the student who is in a Putnam County high school that

0: is handy with his hands, mm-hmm. wants hands-on work. He or she wants hands-on work. And I believe it's a collaboration with Bridge Valley. Give me some grace if I'm wrong on that. But they start somewhere, I think, around their junior year. And between their education in Putnam County schools, what they are supplemented with at Bridge Valley, they end up at Toyota starting at about $80,000 a year, which is far greater than the median household income in West Virginia. And this is one person. That is a success story. And if you put calculus down in front of me right now, God, to save my life, I couldn't do it. And I'm a numbers guy, but I'm a business numbers guy. I was a horrible test taker, David. Horrible. He talked about kids getting anxious. I bought into the line that these tests were going to determine my entire future. And I was so nervous taking them that I could barely get the number two pencil to fill in a bubble. Doesn't mean I'm stupid. I was just a horrid test taker. So I like the fact that we're measuring. I'm not saying we shouldn't measure. But if you really want to know how somebody's doing, to your point, and I get it's tough, talk to them 5, 10 years down the road. Are they a productive citizen? Are they making good money? Are they above a certain financial metric? Do they have power in the marketplace? Do they have a savings plan? Are they on the track to be self-sufficient and not on the government dole? And if they are, it's a win, brother.
1: I don't think either one of us are advocating for going, you know, full on like University of Michigan. We're not going to do grades or assessments anymore.
0: No,
1: but
0: you get a grade.
1: But that's still the true measurement. Are you a productive member of society once you're out? By the way, I was the complete opposite test taker.
0: Oh, really?
1: Oh, yeah. Am I getting graded for this? No. Is this going to keep me from playing football? No. A, B, C, A, B, C, you know, do patterns down the road. Yeah. Okay. Whatever. You can tell students they got skin in the game. It's still standardized testing. I get it. But it's still, look, we got to measure it somehow. I'm all for it. We got to have some sort of benchmarks here. Whether it's that or, you know, 10 years later, we find out, hey, you know, Stevie's doing all right for himself. Oh, okay. Good job, buddy.
0: They didn't have anxiety medicine back in the day, but God, I should have been on it and taking that test. I mean, dude, it's a wonder I got out of the car. I mean, Lord is my witness. You can ask my brother, my mom. I mean, I didn't eat for 2 days in advance of these things.
1: I actually fell asleep taking the ACT at WVU Parkersburg. We had to go down to Parkersburg to take.
0: Uh-huh.
1: Fell asleep. Actually, it was during the math portion, which I had gone specifically for because I'd had, you know, the calculus at that point. Dozed off during the math portion of the test. Probably why I'm doing this and not an engineer.
0: I would argue you're successful, sir. You're doing what you're good at, what you like, making a living.
1: I think so. I still got a 21 on that portion of the test, and I dozed off.
0: Well, good for you.
1: Just imagine if a young whippersnapper had applied himself. All right, we'll get to your text coming up as TJ and I reminisce about the good old days. 304-TALK, 304, that's the text line. What's wilder than West Virginia's lottery's new $20 Wild Red Sevens scratch-off? 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
4: 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We can handle that kind of noise. Back home, the noise is different. Seems like everyone's talking all at once and over each other because they just want to be heard. They're taking selfies and oversharing. But we know that it's not about hearing. It's about listening. Listening to what's actually happening with our fellow veterans. Understanding each other because we share the same experiences, the same vocabulary, following the same paths that others have walked. If only we can pick up the trail. Make the Connection is a place for veterans to hear stories from other veterans. 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
6: Talk 304, that is the text line, 800-765-8255, the phone number. Texter says, TJ, I like your idea of checking in where graduates are after certain points past graduation. I, too, was a terrible test taker, but never evaluated for a learning disability like students are now. I'm old as dirt, says the texter. A teacher really disparaged me in front of others in the classroom in elementary school. I never forgotten it, yet I managed to complete an MS from Harvard. Well done. Well done. Is consumer power a good measurement for being successful? If so, what does that say about our culture, says the texter?
7: I don't think it's the only measure. I think it's one measure.
6: I mean, oh boy, this is such a one of those subjective terms. There are a lot of ways to measure success. It can be measured
7: absolutely
6: in dollars and cents. It can be measured if you grow up, you get married, have a family, have a house. I mean, there's a lot of ways to measure success beyond dollars and cents or test scores. That's what we're saying, I think.
7: Yeah. Newsflash, some of us will be more successful than others. It's okay.
6: And some people, again, you can be successful and not be a millionaire. You can be successful and be very successful in life.
7: Yeah.
6: It's one of those hard things, but we have to have measurements, we have to have standards, we have to have assessments to figure it out to some degree. I don't know what we proved there, but the hour's over. We got another hour coming back in just a moment. Flash flooding in Harrison County. Commissioner Pat Satrecost will join us. Also, we'll talk to the AARP. It's Metro News Talk Line.
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8: It's a mega case against Meta. I'm Dave Anthony, Fox News. 29 states are taking the company that owns Facebook and Instagram to court. We go to

0: the threats are. And social media is the threat to our kids. It's the opioid fight of our generation.
1: Kentucky Attorney General Russell Coleman is one of four AGs leading the case, accusing Meta of making social media addictive, harming kids' mental health, seeking damages that could top $1 trillion. But he also tells Fox,
0: but what is more significant is what we're trying to do in making the platform safe.
1: Opening statements are later today in Oakland, California.
2: The tech company denies any wrongdoing, also arguing that social media addiction is not an officially...
0: It's what we're trying to do in making the platform safe.
1: Opening statements are later today in Oakland, California.
2: The tech company denies any wrongdoing, also arguing that social media addiction is not an officially recognized psychiatric diagnosis.
1: That's Fox Business Network's Ashley Webster. Another ship attacked today in the Strait of Hormuz. A projectile hit the engine room, injuring a crew member, as Iran keeps insisting the waterway is closed. President Trump says it's open and the U.S. controls it, and he's threatening Oman, an American ally, if their talks with Iran interfere in the strait. And that prompted this.
3: Democratic Senator Tim Kaine says he will introduce a war powers resolution in response to President Trump's threat to bomb Oman. In a statement, Kaine said the U.S., quote, has a strong diplomatic relationship and a free trade agreement with the country, and that he'll push the measure when the Senate returns to session next month.
1: Fox's Tanya J. Powers. It is primary day in three states, Wyoming and Florida, where Democratic Socialist candidates are trying to defeat two more incumbent House Democrats. In Alaska, 15 candidates are challenging Republican Senator Dan Sullivan. President Trump is calling one of them an imposter, warning voters to beware of another Dan Sullivan, accusing Democrats of trying to trick voters, which they deny.
4: Dan J. Sullivan says he's a pragmatic Republican and denies his campaign is a sham. The DOJ is reportedly investigating whether there's fraud or conspiracy involved.
1: That's Fox's Matt Finn. Alaska is one of six states with Senate races considered toss-ups. 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
1: We mentioned Alaska, one of six states with Senate races considered toss-ups in the battle between Republicans and Democrats for who controls Congress next year. Now, that's in new Fox News power rankings out this morning. The other states, Iowa, Michigan, Maine, Ohio, and Texas, where there's a new attempt to stop schools from displaying something some find offensive.
8: The ACLU is now asking the U.S. Supreme Court to review the matter of a Texas state law directing public schools to hang posters of the Ten Commandments in each classroom. Appeals courts earlier this year upheld the law in Texas and a similar one in Louisiana. The ACLU argues displaying the scriptural text in public school violates the First Amendment. Supporters of that law argue the Ten Commandments are a historical document and foundational to Western civilization. The law mandates a specific version of the text based on a King James Version translation from the Book of Exodus, but using modern American English. Eben Brown, Fox News.
1: Now to a legal and medical drama in Texas involving a baby born to a surrogate mother. After she had refused to get the abortion the parents asked her to.
9: The attorney for the boy's biological parents says Rumi is recuperating in the care of his parents and medical team. The baby, diagnosed in utero with hypoplastic left heart syndrome, a rare life-threatening condition, which usually requires multiple surgeries in the first few years of life and which may have lifelong complications, according to the CDC. The surrogate, who lives in Alaska and claims she was asked to terminate the pregnancy, flew to Texas, which banned abortion to give birth. The California-based biological parents have denied in court filings they intended to refuse surgery to the child. A temporary restraining order bans the surrogate, who's seeking custody of the child, from seeing or holding the baby. Lillian Wu, Fox News.
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0: 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Scattered showers with sun and clouds later this evening, high 79. Tonight, mainly clear, low 60. Tomorrow, sun and clouds, high 82. Thursday, mainly cloudy with a couple of heavy showers and thunderstorms, high 78. And then Friday, it's going to be cloudy with a couple of showers and thunderstorms, high 76. That's your Metro News AccuWeather from the WJLS News Network.

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1: 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Ethan Collins, our audio producer, Jake Link handling the video stream this morning. 800-765-TALK, the phone number, 304-TALK-304, that is the text line. Coming up, we'll talk to the AARP bottom of the hour. We'll get some text messages as well. Couple of other stories of note today, including a crazy, crazy case over in Penn State involving drug trafficking. Dozen students, crazy case. We'll get to that a little bit later on. TJ Meadows anchors coverage from the Charleston Bureau. Morning, sir.
2: I think a more fundamental question: does anything good happen at Penn State?
1: I'll tell you what good is going to happen at Penn State in about 3 weeks. The herd is going to shock the world, buddy. Mark it down. Write it down. Season opening win over at State College. Why not? Why not? Did it at South Bend. Tony Gibson signature win at Penn State. How about that?
2: I'm down with that. I'm not a big Penn State fan, as you might imagine.
1: Well, you're an 80s. I'm not trying to date you there. But When it was a rivalry, when WVU-Penn State was a rivalry, you are of that ilk, of that era, right?
2: I was young, but I was there.
1: But you knew. You understood.
2: Yeah, I understood.
1: All right. Not a Joe Paterno fan? The black Nikes bothered you, didn't they?
2: No. I think, look, I think Paterno is a complicated individual. I'll leave it at that.
1: Oh, there's a lot of ways we could go down that road, but you know what? We'll just leave it there. How about that?
2: Yeah.
1: Coming up later, we'll talk to the AARP. Yesterday, more rain, more flash flooding in parts of West Virginia, including in Harrison County. There were several road closures. There were also several calls for water rescues from Harrison County first responders. Also, today was supposed to be the first day of school in Harrison County. That got pushed back at least today due to flash flooding. Joining us for an update, Harrison County Commissioner Patsy Trecost. Patsy, good morning. Thanks for joining us.
3: Good morning, sir.
1: Several road closures yesterday. I know Simpson Creek got up onto Wayne Jamison, the turf there at Wayne Jamison Field, into the football locker rooms. But where were some of the problem areas in the county?
3: You know, it was all over Harrison County. And quite frankly, as you know, it's been all over north central West Virginia. I don't think we could be happier than to be looking out our windows today and driving down the road, seeing this sunshine. It was desperately needed, and we need a couple days of this to dry out.
2: Patsy, when you think about mitigation efforts, is there anything that you've been able to identify? I mean, maybe we need better maintenance of culverts or ditches along the road. Anything popping up that would say we could take care of this ahead of time and maybe it wouldn't be so bad?
3: You know, I think we always say to ourselves that we can do better. At the same time, we do a really nice job, and we have had an incredible open line of communication with District 4 and, you know, working on a state and county and municipality levels. We're all working together to, you know, do our best to bring convenience to people right now in their time of need. You know, we always say at the fire department that, you know, it's not the fire that destroys your home. It's us putting it out. And water damage is, you know, significant.

0: And right now we have so much of it, whether it's just a basement or a slip on a road. We have people in haulers right now that, quite frankly, can't get out to work. And the scary thing about that is then emergency management can't get in to help them should there be an emergency. So we're doing our best. And, you know, we're very well prepared, and we have a very good infrastructure here. We've just never experienced this much rain so fast and this hard.
1: Talking to Patsy Trecost, Harrison County Commissioner. Any roads washed out or landslides, mudslides that have been blocking traffic?
0: All the above, sir. Between mudslides, roadslides, trees coming down. We're working diligently with the public service, you know, as far as the utility companies are concerned. And, you know, everybody's pulling in together. We're doing our best to get people's power back on. We're doing our best to, you know, keep lines open so that the water goes where it's supposed to. It's just so full right now, and everything is so, you know, just full of water. We just don't know. There's nowhere for it to go. So it was just continually rising. And right now we're just hoping it flows, and then the relief will come over the next couple of days.
2: A video came across my feed last night. I believe it got into the Indian locker room there in Bridgeport. What are you hearing across the county as far as school impacts otherwise?
0: Quite frankly, we're sick about it, but we also know that we'll pull together, and the Board of Education knows how important, the school system is all together. Bridgeport School will get cleaned up, and, the funny thing about it is we always, I heard the saying that, when you pray for rain, you got to prepare for the mud, and right now we're prepared for the mud, and we'll push it back where it's supposed to be, and we'll clean up.
1: Harrison County Commissioner Patsy Trecost joining us. This is always a dangerous question because, we can only go back as far as we have experienced, but it's just been a heck of a summer, Patsy, with rainstorm after rainstorm. Like you said, the ground's saturated. There's nowhere for the water to go. It's been a while since we've had to deal with something like this.
0: Quite frankly, sir, you were talking about dating each other being in the 80s. The last time we experienced anything like this in Harrison County was 1986. So that was 40 years ago, and we're experiencing it today, right now. And that's the reason why they call it a 100-year floodplain, because it happens once every 100 years. And right now we're experiencing it. Our climate is different right now. I don't know if it's permanent. Just 2 years ago, people were pulling their boats out of Tigret Lake because there was no water in it and there was no water to put in it. So, we lost a month of season of boating just 2 years ago. So one thing the Lord hasn't given us the ability to do, and that's to control the weather. And quite frankly, it's nice to not be able to control something with everything else being controlled in your life with your phone and everything being so open, public, and no privacy.
2: Talk to us about your first responders. Talk about how they train and prepare for these events. How many men and women do you have out there working today? Do you know?
0: It is constant. And, it's times like this that you realize how important the professional firefighters, the professional police officers, all EMS, and how well they work and how tight-knit they are, whether it's men or women in the volunteer role or it's men and women in the professional role. When it comes to public safety, when it comes to helping a brother or a sister, everybody pulls in together. I'm so sad for what happened in, Weston just a couple weeks ago, but it was also amazing to go down there and take a look and see how everybody pulled together to get everything back in shape. And they did, and we will. This isn't our first flood. This isn't our last flood, and we're going to continue to prepare for it. And as you said earlier, we want to keep infrastructure as well as we can so that water goes where it's supposed to. But we also have to know that there's going to be times we just can't catch it all.
1: Well, let me ask, and Patsy Trecost joining us, Harrison County Commissioner, along the lines of what we can control, keeping up and making certain infrastructures up to standards, keeping ditches cleared, drains cleared, mm-hmm. So water does have some place to go. Are we doing enough? Are we keeping up with those simple things? I say they're simple, but are we keeping up with what we can control?
0: 100%, and you don't have to. You can drive in any county you want to. Right now, there's always work. Every day, there's work being done. Whether it's ditching, whether it's removing brush. We do everything we can constantly to keep channels open. It sounds so simple. It goes in the West Fork to the Ohio to the Mississippi. clear to the ocean. And that sounds so simple, but it takes a lot to get there. A lot of it was given us naturally because the path of least resistance takes its natural course, and we've continued to build on that, and we

0: continue to do it, not just here in West Virginia, but all across the country. Nobody wants to experience this. Nobody wants to experience the drought in out west. Nobody wants to experience the excessive rain we're having here on the East Coast.
1: I think after 9/11, this mantra really caught hold. It became familiar. You know, if you see something, say something. Does that hold, Patsy, when it comes to infrastructure? So if I'm

0: over the road, and, you know, it's most likely going to get fixed because, you know, as always, people get tired of hearing it. But remember, water running over the road destroys the road more than anything. So ditching is incredibly important, not only to keep the water off of it, but the life of the road, so that it's actually cost-saving to keep the ditch clean.
1: Harrison County Commissioner Patsy Trecost. Patsy, thank you so much for the update. Give our best to the first responders, everybody there in Harrison County.
0: Hey, thank you, gentlemen, and have a wonderful week.
1: You as well.
2: You too.
1: Metro News High School Game Night returns for its 25th season next Friday. 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
1: That's the text line, 800-765-8255, the phone number. We'll get to some texts. Here's the story I was referencing about Penn State. Over a dozen individuals connected to Penn State University are currently facing serious criminal charges following an extensive law enforcement investigation into a massive campus drug ring. State prosecutors recently revealed that multiple college students and two off-campus fraternity houses were allegedly involved in a sophisticated narcotics trafficking network. Investigators discovered that the coordinated operation involved cutting, packaging, and distributing significant amounts of illegal substances to classmates on campus.

0: campus. According to investigators, two primary ringleaders allegedly organized frequent road trips to major metro areas to acquire massive amounts of contraband. Investigators say they would regularly travel to Philadelphia, New York, pick up the contraband, bring it back to the university area, and from there would distribute it in the state college area. Dozen students, I think there are two still large, couple of fraternities involved, a crazy case coming out of state college, but you can find that story, read more. I was fascinated with that this morning for some reason. Not something to hear every day.
1: I guess that's one way to disguise your operation. I mean, you're probably not going to, you expect to find maybe a lot of things in a frat house, but not all of that other stuff going on. So maybe that's, I don't know, geez. What's the world coming to?
0: I ask that about every other day. 304-TALK, 304 is the text line, 800-765-8255. Guys, as a contractor with FEMA, I learned that the 100-year flood works out to a chance of a flood of that level 3 days of any year. Not once in 100 years. You could have 2 years back-to-back with a 100-year flood, says the texter. I'm a farm girl, but cleaning the ditches and culverts would really help our roads. That's why I asked the question. Are we doing the simple things, keeping the places clear? Look, at some point you have too much water, it's going to go where it's going to go. I get that. But at the same time, if you look at a ditch and go, well, you haven't cleaned that ditch in 3 years, that's why the water won't run there. Are we
1: there is no ditch at that point. Yeah.
0: Texter says, no, I think it's the fire. LOL. Well, yeah. 304-TALK, 304 is the text line, 800-765-8255. Hey, guys, my son had a 4-point grade average in high school. He took the SAT 3 times, but did not qualify for the promised scholarship because he was a couple of points below in one category. He is now a senior at Fairmont State from other scholarships and is paying his own way, says the texter.
1: Good for him.
0: It doesn't make sense that scores would improve in a 6th, 7th and 8th grade, but suddenly decrease in the 11th grade, just asking, says the texter. Yeah, Michelle Blatt in the presentation said that was concerning. Look, we are still, and I talked about this, 6 years ago, doing the local show. We're still recovering, educational-wise, from the pandemic. And those kids who are in 11th grade, what? So if you were in, those kids in 11th grade last year would have been in what, 4th grade? During the pandemic, fourth, fifth grade, having to work, learning from home. Look, learning from home was not great. My point is just this. We're still recovering. And those foundational things that you would have gotten during a normal instructional year, you may not have got them. And that may still be impacting where you are with mathematics and anything else in the 11th grade. It's going to be a while.
1: Yeah. How many kids needed to take the year over and didn't?
0: I'd say a lot did.
1: My son was starting that year, and we made the decision to hold him back. So we didn't start him. We did like a homeschool curriculum that my wife got that was kindergarten based. So I mean, it wasn't a lot. And then after the nonsense was over and schools were back in, we let him start. So we held him a year late. I mean, maybe that was the wrong decision on my part. I don't know, but it seems to have worked out well for us.
0: Texter says, keep in mind the test mean nothing to most students. They carry no weight until they have some skin in the game. The majority of students don't care or give their best effort. No matter the score, has no effect on promotion. Make it count for something. I've heard arguments both for and against such things. Like you said, you weren't a very good test taker. You want that to impact whether or not you're going to move up a grade level or... I can argue it both ways. I've heard it argued both ways.
1: I'm getting nervous even thinking about it, frankly. The 11th grade drop, I mean, does that correspond? And again, the good doctor told us that they're trying to work on the SAT to make it more life assessment and not just a college entrance exam. But does that have anything to do with it? How many other states are using the SAT, ACT in the 11th grade year to be able to... to be able to evaluate their students. I also think there is something to say, too. Many kids, maybe they don't get to take the test otherwise that need to. So there's something to be said for that.
0: And look, it's not like this is impossible. I know we're talking about these things as they're nebulous. You know, we can't quite figure out. There are other cultures that, hey, this is the standard, and you're going to achieve the standard. And if you don't achieve the standard, there's going to be consequences for that. It's not impossible to do.

0: we make it maybe a little more difficult than it needs to be. It's not impossible.
1: That's fair. I think that's fair. And it's not always a matter of more. I mean, you look at the Finns and their education system. They go to school 4 hours a day, and they kill us in all the standardized testing. Now, so it's not necessarily more will be better. It's the quality of what you're getting, perhaps.
0: Now, that I could get on board. I could have got on board with as a 14-year-old. 4 hours a day? Count me in on that. This text is specifically for you, TJ. Well, I don't know if it's specifically for you, but it's got your name written all over. Okay. Where are all those whiny national debt-hating Republicans as Trump runs our debt up to $40 trillion? I hear crickets.
1: Look, I feel like I can only write about it so many times before I get some kind of memo from the former host of this show saying, stop writing about the national debt. No, he wouldn't do that. I'm with you, man. I'm with you. And it's off the rails. It's spend, spend, spend. And we're going to come up dry one day when we least expect it on some idle Tuesday in Parkersburg where they offer our debt. They actually do this in Parkersburg. Offer our treasuries into the market. No one's going to buy. And the only way they're going to buy is if the interest rate is so insane that we can't possibly afford it. We're going to get there one day. And how are we going to deal with that? We're going to turn the machines on, man. We're going to print, print, print, print, print. And, you know, then you're paying $28.32 for a hamburger.
0: What gives you more angst, TJ? The national debt or thinking about the SATs?
1: Oh, the debt by far.
0: Okay.
1: The debt by far. Because, you know, I'm the only one screwed on the SATs. I mean, this thing affects my kids. You guys think I joke about this. This affects everyone listening to this program. It affects your families. I mean, we cannot continue the path of fiscal insanity that we have been operating in this country, frankly, post-Bill Clinton. Bill Clinton had PAYGO. Not saying Clinton was perfect, but he couldn't do it if he couldn't pay for it. They had PAYGO. After that, it's been off the rails ever since. Doesn't matter if you're a Democrat, Republican, Independent. We spend more than we make, and that is a recipe for disaster. And one day, it's going to come home, and it's going to rear its ugly head. And then the few of us that are always talking about this, maybe we'll say, I told you so. I don't like to do that, but...
0: Well, isn't some generation going to have to be the one that says, we will do with less to deal with the debt? Isn't that going to have to happen? And who's going to want to be that generation that says, I will give up these things for people down the road that I will never meet?
1: Well, no one will want to. It will be forced on someone. And I think it will be our generation, sir, because I think we're getting past the tipping point. Somehow we've been able to stay on the right side of this thing with growth. But that is slowing. I mean, the economy today does not produce that 3% growth like it typically does. Sometimes we're a lot less than that. And you get 2, 3, 4, 5, 6 years of that in a row, and you're going to be pickled. And so I think it's going to be our generation, if not ours, our children's. Or maybe, I don't know.
0: It's not the millennials, which we are both. You're just barely Gen X, right?
1: I don't know what I am, man.
0: It's not our generation. But you're right. It's the kids who are coming through school, the kids we've been talking about doing the assessments. Yeah. They're the ones who are going to get really nailed. We're established. We've got things. I mean, we're established, right? As functioning adults. But those guys and girls in middle school right now, they may have to bite the bullet for decisions they had no part in 30 years ago.
1: Baby boomers.
0: We'll talk Social Security, AARP. We'll do that next. This is Talk Line on Metro News, the voice of West Virginia. It is 11:30 and time for a news update. Let's check in on the Metro News Radio Network, find out what's happening all across the great state of West Virginia.
2: West Virginia Metro News, I'm Chris Lawrence. A woman is missing in the waters of the South Branch of the Potomac River. Hampshire County authorities say the woman and her children were swimming near the Wapakoma campground about 5 miles south of Romney in moving water when she was lost Monday. The two children managed to make it to shore, but the search for the woman, whose name has not been released, continues today. It's another day of mud and debris in several parts of West Virginia. Heavy rain caused major flooding in parts of the city of Charleston. Dawn Ashworth lives there and said it came fast.
3: Within 10 minutes of me moving my car back, the whole underpass was flooded and water was still coming out towards Bigley Avenue.
2: Charleston Mayor Amy Goodwin says, no surprise, neighbors are helping each other.
4: And I've been doing this for 30 years out in this world, and the thing that remains always consistent. And by the way, this is neighborhoods all across the Mountain State in all 55 counties. people

0: rush to help. It's what we're good at doing.
1: In Fayette County, floodwaters caused widespread damage. Jack Kincaid heads up emergency services there and said in the areas where it came down, it's hard to say just how some are spared and some are not.
2: There's no rhyme or reason to it. It hits you're just lucky if you get out of it.
1: Deputy Fayette County Sheriff Jess McMullen said search teams were able to locate the body of a woman who went missing Sunday in the Pax community. Her car had been swamped. 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
3: As a mom, I'm glad my son plays school sports. 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
4: Support your school's athletic programs and the impact they have on entire communities, especially our students. 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
1: U.S. Senator Jim Justice set to make a visit to West Virginia State University this afternoon. He'll be speaking about the Historically Black College and University Arts Act, which he is a sponsor of. He'll be at the Erickson Alumni Center at 1:30 on the state campus. U.S. Senator Shelley Moore Capito stopped by Nucor Steel on Monday for a tour of the Mason County facility. Chairman and CEO Leo Topalian surprised Capito with a Woman of Steel Award for her commitment to bringing Nucor to West Virginia. From the Metro News Anchor Desk, I'm Chris Lawrence.

0: More of your text coming up, 304-TALK-304. 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We go from talking about debt to talking about one of the other issues that is pressing, and that is Social Security. Where will we be 10 years down the road, 20 years down the road, when TJ and I have gone senile and they throw us off the air? Will Social Security be there?
1: Speak for yourself.
0: Well, I mean, that could be tomorrow. That could be 30 years. Who knows? Joining us in the Charleston studios this morning, AARP Senior Vice President John Hischa. John, good morning. Thanks for joining us.
2: Thanks for having me. And I'm 20 years older than you guys, so I'm not senile yet myself. So at least I don't think I am.
0: Well, John,
3: and FYI, he's a Penn State grad, so clean it up a little bit.
0: Okay. Well, we won't talk about the Nittany Lions. Hey, John, appreciate you coming in. So let's start the conversation here. Social Security, the idea was you work hard, you pay in, it'll be there for you when you retire. As we sit here today, is that still the case?
2: The premise is still valid. However, we're running into a deadline in 2032 where something has to happen, or else those who are on Social Security are going to get basically a 20% cut in their monthly benefit that they receive. Social Security's trust fund, the surplus, is running out, essentially, is what's happening. That doesn't mean the program's going broke. It just means that there won't be enough revenue into the program to make people whole who are on Social Security right now.
1: So an important distinction, I believe I know where you would align with this. I hear people talk about Social Security as an entitlement. It's not. You paid for this. It comes out of my check. My employer pays half. I paid for it, so I should get it, right?
2: It's also not. It is a separate trust fund. Now, that people may think of that as an accounting gimmick, but it's really not. It is a separate fund created by the federal government. To your point, the taxes that are paid go into that fund directly. Federal government's never missed a paycheck. We just celebrated its 91st anniversary last year. So that is the premise behind it. You pay Social Security taxes, your employer matches them, they go into the Social Security Trust Fund, and it's designed as a multi-generational approach to pay folks who are on Social Security now.
0: John,
2: we're also running into a lot of problems, for instance, which, you know, I mean, years ago, Social Security, you had five workers for every beneficiary.
1: Sure.
2: And so the math is just getting worse. Nowadays, it's 2-to-1. And so there's a lot of issues like that from a financial standpoint that the Congress and the new president, whoever gets elected in 28, are going to have to confront.
0: Talking to John Hischa, AARP Senior Vice President, joining us from the studios in Charleston. John, West Virginia is an older state. There are a lot of residents who Social Security, they rely on it. They're worried about making changes to it. What kind of changes would benefit West Virginians who rely on this as a source of income every day?
2: Well, let me put it into context first. So the average retiree gets about $2,000 a month in retirement benefits in West Virginia. Collectively, that's $10.6 billion annually into the West Virginia economy. So that's not chump change. You know, at the end of the day, it has a big time effect on a lot of people. It also keeps a lot of people out of poverty. You know, you're talking about 150,000 people who, without Social Security, would be in poverty. And so we look at this from the standpoint of, is there a way to get creative with different revenue that could shore up the trust fund over the next several decades to make it whole again? And there are ways to do that, whether you raise the cap, which right now is $184,500 a year. That could essentially cover about 65% of the financial hole or another 50 years. We don't believe that you ought to raise the retirement age, which right now stands at 67. And the reason for that is, unlike you guys and me who do our work sitting at a chair or a desk, there are a lot of people out there who, you know, work on power lines or construction or other things, and physically some of them can't make it to 67. And so, you know, collectively around the country, or coal mines in the case of West Virginia, collectively, you got to take that into consideration as well. And so there has to be, though, an open debate that gets the whole country involved in this, and it has to be bipartisan. Not to get into process, if you don't have 60 votes in the Senate, you can't do this. And so by definition, you have to have both parties involved. And I think for the confidence of the American people, you got to get everybody involved.
1: Put those numbers in perspective here, doing some quick math. You said $10.6 billion into the West Virginia economy every year. Our annual GDP is about $83.5 billion. So you're talking roughly 13% of right. West Virginia's economy. That's a staggering number. Number two, you and I were talking about Washington a bit. Why is Washington so innovation averse? I mean, you talked about used to be 5-1, now it's 2-1. It would seem, whether it's some injection of the market or some kind of new strategy, Washington just doesn't want to talk about anything. And that's just punting the problem down the road. And then we just hit it one day, right?
2: Well, and I also think that you can get into this broader philosophical debate about, you know, look, at the end of the day, the federal government was built for a manufacturing and industrial society. We have moved beyond that, you know. Mm-hmm. Now, you know, everybody wants to talk about AI and you know, all the effects that's going to have. Government's always behind when it comes to this stuff
1: sure.
2: that gets created. And so I think that we don't know, for instance, what society or the government's going to even look like in 5 or 6 years, for the most part. If you and I had talked about this 10 years ago, even, it would have been a different conversation. And so, to your point, you know, are there other ways to solve the problem? I mean, could you get some tariff revenue? Could you get some oil revenue? I think that there's a lot of things you could throw on the table, and you ought to have more conversations about it. I think, for instance, what the president did recently with the federal accounts around 401ks that they created was a step in the right direction. 40% of the people in this country have zero access to 401ks at their workplace. None. So the days of the pension are gone. So Social Security wasn't necessarily, it was supposed to be created as a part of the stool. And now, unfortunately, for a lot of people, you know, they rely on it solely. I mean, there is a considerable amount of West Virginians, for instance, who 90% of their retirement income comes from Social Security. What do you do about that? I mean, that's just it's a problem from a retirement security standpoint. It's becoming a crisis in this country. Go ahead.
0: No, I was just we're talking to John Hishta, AARP senior vice president, joining us here Metro News Talk Line. We were having this conversation. Well, TJ and I weren't necessarily having the conversation, but this conversation was being had all the way back at the turn of the century, the most current one. George W. Bush wanted to take, what, 10% of Social Security, invest it? Is that the lack of, and of course there was significant pushback, but is that the lack of innovative thinking you're kind of talking about, this idea of taking a chance? And we'd be in a much different place right now had that idea come to fruition, John.
2: Well, I would say that that, for lack of better word, was a step too far from a political and societal standpoint. And frankly, when you have probably one of the best government programs that's ever been instituted that works, that people think work, and it clearly has for 91 years, I think that the basis for the program ought to remain the same, and we ought to figure out a way to take it and make it whole for the 21st century and beyond.
1: Do you have concerns that fiscally, as we continue to grow the debt deficit after deficit, I mean, there are the big things, we call them the big buckets, that can really move the needle, Medicare, Medicaid, Social Security, national defense, and I guess now four with our interest on the debt, which there's only one way to get that under control. Do you have concern that you as a representative of Social Security have to compete with those other programs and justify why Social Security is a better use of those monies compared to the other programs. I mean, because there's only so much money out there. I guess we could raise taxes, obviously, but sure. how do you work that through your head?
2: First of all, I would say that Social Security hasn't really contributed one dime to the debt. It just hasn't. It's a trust fund. It's separate.
1: Because it's separate. People pay the tax.
2: Pay the taxes, sold taxes into it. Now, having said that, the federal government, in its infinite wisdom, still borrows money from the trust fund.
1: Yes.
2: But it's got to pay it back with interest. And so that is an important caveat. So whenever you hear people talk about, hey, have representatives of Congress stolen Social Security money, the answer is no.
1: Well, let me ask you that.
2: But they borrowed the money, but they paid it back.
1: If we didn't borrow that, would we have to be worried about this cliff in 2032? I mean, how much better of a position would we be in
2: at
1: the government?
2: We'd probably be in a worse position because the government had to pay back with interest.
1: Okay, so it's supplemented because of the interest factor. Makes sense.
2: Exactly. Now, having said that, there are a lot of goofy things that the government spends money on. I will give you that. The question is, how do you prioritize it? And that's a conversation for another day when you even want to talk about things like Medicare, Medicaid, health care, the costs associated with all of that. That is a whole another ball of wax. Social Security itself on its own is a trust fund that has never contributed one dime to the federal debt.
0: John, would you get behind a 21st century version of the Greenspan Commission to get together and hammer out recommendations moving forward?
2: The short answer is no. And the reason why I say that is because we elect Congress people and senators to do their job. And at the end of the day, it's important that they show up, have an open debate, utilize the committee process that exists, and show the courage to come together and come up with a solution that can get 60 votes in the Senate and 218 votes in the House at the end of the day. But it's also going to take a lot of presidential leadership. So I go back to that. Whoever is elected president in 2028's got to show leadership to deal with this. And so one of the things that we're going to do at AARP, once this midterm election is over with, we're going to start encouraging those candidates who are running for the nomination of both parties to really start laying out their plans for the future of Social Security, because the voters should know that going into the 28 election.
1: Absolutely should. You and I were talking before the program, and I shared with you my retirement philosophy. My wife and I, we probably save more in retirement than we should to hedge the bet that by the time I'm 67, or if I defer to 71, however long I work, that Social Security will not be around, despite the fact I've earned it, I've paid into it, et cetera. If that 2-to-1 that you're talking about inverts and goes the other way, 1-to-2, these kinds of things. I'm a bit of a financial Boy Scout, so I like to plan for the downside.
2: I understand.
1: Tell me, I'm hoping you're going to tell me, that I'm being hyperbolic and I don't need to worry about that.
2: I think you are. I think if the country comes together and the leadership in the Congress and the new president come together and show the appropriate courage and come up with some appropriate solutions, then it's going to be around for you, too. You have skin in the game. You're paying 6.2% every paycheck. You know, you can go on to SSA.gov right now and you can figure out.
1: Hey, more than that when I contract, my friend.
2: Well, there is that.
0: John Hista, AARP Senior Vice President. What brings you to Charleston, by the way, John?
2: Having these types of conversations. I like to get out and about and have a chance to visit with folks and talk to folks like yourselves and engage in these kind of conversations, because Social Security is the most important issue for our constituency, particularly those over the age of 65. And so we want to make sure we get out there. We engage in these types of conversations, as you said, in a non-emotional way as best we can, TJ, and keep doing it as we go forward.
1: I do think, though, not emotional, but I think just from the logical perspective, pick up the phone and call your congressional representation. Because, again, if I had taken my hard-earned money and I had put it into a bank, in a CD, and for some reason it wasn't returning, and I'm not saying that's happening anywhere, obviously, I would be livid. That's not really that different here. You're taking my money that I earned, and you're putting it in. I should expect it back when it comes my time. So pick up the phone and call.
2: Absolutely. Or you can go to AARP.org/Social Security, and we can help you connect with your members of Congress here in West Virginia and around the country as well.
1: I get my card soon, right, Tom?
2: You can get it now if you want.
1: Really?
2: Yeah.
1: Really?
2: Yeah, even if you're under 50, you can have it.
1: I didn't know that.
2: Yeah.
1: Learn something every day.
2: Great deal.
0: John Hista, AARP Senior Vice President. John, thanks for stopping by. We appreciate it.
2: Appreciate it. Thanks for having me.
0: Absolutely. Take a break. Back in a moment.
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11: 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In Ritchie County, the tiny community of Auburn had 15 homes on Main Street damaged or destroyed. 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
0: 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Couple of texts here, 304-TALK, 304. I absolutely agree with your guest. It'll be there because it's untenable for Congress and the next president not to deal with it. It'll be there. It'll be fixed. Congress waits till their feet are in or almost in the fire. And say they wait till their feet are on fire. Hair, too. 304 Talk, 304. TJ, you're the numbers guy. Why not tax people beyond the 184K a year? Wouldn't I mean there's a lot of people that make that kind of money, Jim?
1: So look, there's a cap. Yeah, there's a cap on earnings. Right now it's like 180 something. It moves every year based on an inflationary driver and other factors. Jim, I don't have time to get into that. I do have an answer. Maybe I'll write about it this week. And if not, I'll send you a text. But the bottom line is it gets outside the merits of what the program was designed to do. When you go deeper and deeper and you see more people paying without necessarily an equal benefit. So there are issues of equity and other terms as to why I think that cap makes sense.
0: 304 Talk, 304. President Clinton was the last president to have a balanced budget. Vice President Vance recently blamed the deep state. Democrats for President Nixon's downfall. The U.S. government owes Social Security $3.5 trillion that it borrowed from Social Security. How much would that help Social Security if that gets paid back? Asks the texter. Got to take our final break. Back to wrap it up.
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6: Three or four talk, three or four. Hey, Dave and TJ, another great show. Thank you. This is an early steam. Every time the Republicans try to address the Social Security solvency and funding issue, the Democrats go crazy and accuse them of wanting to destroy the safety net, accuse them of killing children, women, blacks, and the elderly. They've tried before to fix the system, but paid for it in lost elections and destructive PR, says the texter. Social Security and Medicare are safety nets and should not be entitled to everyone. It should be viewed like home and auto insurance. You pay a premium, you may never have a claim. An instant fix is raising the cap and exempting retirees from benefits who have a certain amount of wealth and or a certain amount of annual income. First, we must end the entitlement mentality of the boomers, says the texter.
7: It's changing the rules in the middle of the game, though. People have paid in for years, and now you're going to tell them they can't take it?
6: At some point, you got to change the rules, though, don't you?
7: I think I would rather see an innovative solution before I change the rules. And if that's the market or whatever it is. But I mean, look, everything's on the table. But that should be the last thing you do, in my opinion, is change the rules of the game. Start fresh.
6: Final text. It's an AI image of retired coach Phil Cunningham doing hurdles at Los Angeles Coliseum. You know that's AI. This is Talkline on Metro News, the voice of West Virginia.
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8: Are social media platforms deliberately addicting your kids? I'm Jack Callahan, Fox News. Several states' attorneys general charge that Meta is. Opening statements are about to start in their multi-billion dollar lawsuit against the company that owns Facebook and Instagram.
9: 29 states have joined what is being called the largest consumer protection lawsuit in American history, with four of those states, California, Colorado, Kentucky, and New Jersey, taking the lead here at Oakland Federal Court. report. The states accuse Meta of using addictive features like infinite scrolling, personalized recommendations, and constant notifications to keep young users coming back.
10: Fox's Claudia Cowan. Meta denies the allegations and says it stands by what it calls its record of creating strong protections for teens. ChatGPT is rolling out a chatbot aimed at teenage users, but the company's Lauren Jonas says it includes enhanced safeguards, including emergency

0: emergency parental notifications.
1: We will notify a parent, text message, in ChatGPT, email, and with ChatGPT for Teens, we've expanded the categories where we'll notify a parent. We're really heartened to see some of our industry peers adopt safety notifications.
0: The chatbot will include reminders to teens to do their homework. Trial continues in Massachusetts today for Lindsay Clancy, the mom who admits killing her three children. Her lawyers say in the grips of a mental breakdown. Lindsay's mom took the stand yesterday.
2: And she described her daughter as a loving and dedicated mom who unraveled. Doctors prescribed Lindsay over a dozen medications. Lindsay told her mom the meds were destroying her mind. Her lawyer argues she was overmedicated, suffering from undiagnosed bipolar disorder and postpartum psychosis made worse by the meds. Prosecutors argue Lindsay was sane and harmed her kids intentionally.
0: Fox's Brian Yenis. Wall Street, all three of the major industries trading lower. NASDAQ down 360 points, the Dow off 55. 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
0: There are new tensions today in the Middle East.
6: Reports indicate Israel launched strikes against a Syrian airbase overnight, prompting U.S. Ambassador Tom Barrack to release a statement saying we are deeply concerned. He went on to say an unnecessary escalation that does not advance regional stability. I spoke with a senior Israeli official about these reports, and they responded saying highly sensitive intelligence was shared with the United States in advance at the most senior levels of the various agencies and bodies. This official went on to say al-Sharaa understands that he cannot operate like the previous Syrian regime, which maintained proxy forces. It's possible he didn't understand what was going on or didn't know.
0: Fox's Trey Yingst in Tel Aviv. President Trump says the U.S. has no planned talks with Iran, but insists the Strait of Hormuz is open and operating despite limited traffic and a reported strike on a ship exiting the waterway today. Last-minute trade talks continue with Canada. Just after midnight tonight, if no deal is reached, a 50% tariff will be imposed on $20 billion worth of Canadian products. One more reason, perhaps, why many Americans don't trust political polls anymore.
7: So it was a poll last week that showed L.A. Mayor Karen Bass leading Councilwoman Rahman by double digits. So after this has been reported dozens of times, the L.A. Times calls the polling company and it admits the whole thing is a hoax. Here's their quote. Median Strategies was created as a short-term social experiment to examine how purported polling information could enter and spread through the political information ecosystem without independent verification. We're not seeking publicity or attribution, and we're declining interviews. So they're gone. But the point is, it worked.
0: Fox's William Longines reports the same company issued a poll in the Wisconsin governor's race showing Francesca Hong leading by more than 20 points. She lost. I'm Jack Callahan. This is Fox News.
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8: 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Scattered showers with sun and clouds later this evening, high 79. Tonight, mainly clear, low 60. Tomorrow, sun and clouds, high 82. Thursday, mainly cloudy with a couple of heavy showers and thunderstorms, high 78. And then Friday, it's going to be cloudy with a couple of showers and thunderstorms.

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2: 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I got Matt Guitar Murphy here. This is going to be fun. 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
2: 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Matt Guitar Murphy is our producer today. Loaded up show today. You know, I thought we were going to get a day that we maybe weren't going to have to talk about flooding. I can say we're not going to talk about new flooding. That seems to be the case. But in a lot of areas of West Virginia yesterday got hammered, including North Central West Virginia, Harrison County, specifically the Bridgeport area. We are going to do a couple segments talking about that. Mike Nolting will join us from the news team. There's several other things I want to talk to Nolting about. Also, Senator Ben Queen will join us to assess the situation as well. 1 o'clock hour, we're going to be joined by the mayor of the village of Barboursville, Chris Tatum, back to school time. And for his area, I think they started school last week in Campbell County. But he's doing a unique thing, he and the city down there, for back to school. So we're going to talk to Chris Tatum about that. Back to the flooding and the flood recovery here in the Kanawha Valley during the 1 o'clock hour, 1:30 specifically. We're going to be joined by Kanawha County Commission President Ben Selango alongside Charleston Mayor Amy Schuler Goodwin, as we just saw historic flooding. We talked about it a lot yesterday, all over Kanawha County, specifically within the city limits of Charleston, places like Garrettson Avenue. So we're going to talk to the mayor about that, and also the commission president, Ben Selango, on that as well. 2 o'clock hour, we get a visit from Greg Thomas, Citizens Against Lost Abuse, Republican strategist. Always fun to have him on the show. Dave Weekly will stop by with his weekly commentary. Yeah, I guess it is weekly commentary by Weekly. It's about racing in Ona. So we'll talk to Weekly about that. But first, before all those things, let's go to the newsroom and talk to Jeff Jenkins. How you doing, man?
3: Hey, how you doing, Dave?
2: Doing fine. Thank you for being here. Do they know what they're doing, leaving Matt Murphy and I in charge of this ship?
3: Oh, I think you'll be all right. Right? You'll be all right. So we've got a couple of things at the website, WVMetroNews.com, and we'll get to the flooding here in a second. But a pretty high-profile case, Dave, that broke now last year with the death of 11-year-old Miana Moran up in Taylor County. And she was a victim of abuse, are the allegations. And her caregiver was charged in that case. And she continues to face charges in that case. But her father, who was also charged, Aaron Moran, who was also charged in that case, Aaron Moran has entered a guilty plea in connection with his daughter's death. So Shannon Robinson was the caregiver, the alleged caregiver in this, and she allegedly caused Miana Moran's death. But her father was also charged because he allegedly knew about it. Mm-hmm. And so today he entered a prosecutor's information plea, a guilty plea in the case, admitting that, yes, he did know about it. He failed to stop it, basically, is what his plea was. So he'll face, this is Aaron Moran, he'll face 15 to life in prison. So at least 15 years after that charge today, after he pled guilty to death of a child by a parent. We've got the story. You can read the plea agreement at WVMetroNews.com. He was originally charged with murder of a child and child neglect resulting in death. So he comes to the plea bargain, faces 15 years to life in prison, and he's agreed to testify as part of this. He has agreed to testify in connection with Robinson's case because she still faces the charges. You can read the story at our website. Also, there's an active search that's taking place right now in the South Branch of the Potomac River over in Hampshire County. A mother is missing. A mother and two of her children were swimming yesterday in a near campground there in Hampshire County. and she got carried away, or she went under the water. The children were able to get out safely, but they've not been able to find the mother. And so we're getting an update actually right now from our folks in the Eastern Panhandle, Marcia Kovalik. They've been on the scene down there. They've interviewed the DNR. The DNR police are down there heading up the search. So we'll get an update at our website. But they're looking for this lady. Family members searched the banks of the river last night, overnight. Of course, first responders have been helping with the search, but no body has turned up yet. So tragic case there, and we'll get an update at the website. Also, Dave, we have a new tourism secretary. That's Kayla Kessinger, former Fayette County delegate who served a couple of terms in the House and rose up pretty high in House Republican leadership, then decided not to run again a couple of terms ago. And she was named today by Governor Patrick Morrissey as the new tourism secretary. And here's what the governor said.
4: This is an incredibly important position. I feel so fortunate that we have a wonderful leader who's going to help us over the next few years.
3: Now, Kayla Kessinger replaces Chelsea Ruby, who stepped down from the position last month. Ruby served not only under Morrissey, but before that under former Governor Jim Justice in that position. And, you know, a lot of praise for Chelsea Ruby over the years on what she was able to lead in the tourism effort. And a lot of that having to do with then Governor Justice really started putting a lot of money toward tourism and toward advertising, leading the way. Lawmakers agreed to that. And the state really, beginning at around COVID time, and they really were able to take advantage of some things. And the numbers have just been astronomical in recent years.
2: Well, and, if you recall, I can interrupt here, during COVID, I mean, West Virginia was the place to be. You know, outdoor spaces, whether it's West Virginia or another state, were very, very popular at that time.
3: Yeah, and Kayla Kessinger was talking about building on what's already been built with a strong foundation and building on
5: it. I feel beyond blessed and privileged to be stepping into a department that has accomplished so many remarkable things over the last couple of years, and a team that is incredibly strong, that loves West Virginia, that loves the work that they get to do, and giving me the opportunity to step into this role is something that I could not be more excited about and more grateful for.
3: All right, so there you go. Kayla Kessinger, the new tourism secretary in the state of West Virginia. So the governor making that announcement at the state capitol earlier today. The governor will be in Wheeling coming up around 1 o'clock today, just before 1. He's got some kind of announcement scheduled there at Independence Hall in Wheeling. So we'll monitor that and see what that is. I was on the phone again this morning with the folks in Fayette County and got a flood update from Jack Kincaid. Jack Kincaid is their emergency services director. And again, he pointed out to me how widespread the damage is in Fayette County from the flood. And I talked to him yesterday. He was still trying to get a handle on where some of the worst areas were. We knew a couple of areas, and today he has a little better handle on that.
6: Armstrong Creek was hit pretty bad. Kimberly and Robson and Loop Creek, Kanawha Falls, and Mount Hope and Pax took damage too.
3: Yeah, so that's about a half dozen communities there in Fayette County that were hit hard in the flash flooding from Sunday, and that was... They basically got two rounds of it. They got hit really hard in the early morning round, particularly Pack, and then there was a second round that came through. The Charleston rain was Sunday night that impacted Charleston mostly. And we do have some numbers from Charleston, and you'll talk to Kanawha County Commissioner Ben Salango coming up later on this show, but he had some numbers when it comes to how much rain Charleston got.
7: It was the highest rain total that had been recorded at Yeager Airport since July 19th of 1961. Wow. 4.23 inches of rain. The record was 5.6 inches back in July of 1961.
3: All right, so that's one day, 4.23 inches of rain in one day. And that was really concentrated in a couple of hours.
2: Right.
3: Quite, I mean, it spread throughout the day, but it was really concentrated over just a couple of hours on Sunday evening. Now, some folks may remember the 1961 flood. That total, that's still the record, more than 5 inches of rain in one day, that came at the end of about a 6-day period of rain. And in fact, 20.

0: since they've had anything quite like that. But it's also very, I guess, very surprising, too. You don't think of, and I know there's a lot of Kanawha County and other counties that were hit, but you don't think about the city of anything getting flooded that often. But that's certainly the case when you look at places like Edgewood and the other, Garrison Avenue that we mentioned. I mean, this is within city limits. It's something you don't see every day.
1: You don't. And, you know, it's... I mean, but there, no place is immune from this.
0: Sure, 100%.
1: You know, and we're seeing and we're seeing this more and more in West Virginia. I mean, you know, you just go back to last. I mean, go back. I mean, I mean, you can go back even in Kanawha County. I think it was, you know, there was, and Kanawha and Fayette counties, there was pretty significant flooding, and I think it was 2024. There was a flash flood that hit Campbell's Creek in Kanawha County, and the Callanton Hollow area in Fayette County. And then the very next year, on the same day, there was a pretty significant flash flood in Winterford Hollow in Kanawha County. And then, of course, last year, we had the devastating flooding in McDowell County on the Valentine's Day weekend. And then on the Father's Day weekend, we had the devastating flooding in Wheeling, Tridelphia, and also in Fairmont. And then this year, you know, we've had the significant flooding again in parts of southern West Virginia. Of course, Lewis County, Upshur County, back in July, and the tornadoes, and now this new flooding. So it's just, you know, we've been doing news a long time at Metro News, and there's always been floods. It's just there's just a lot more.
0: Yeah.
1: I mean, there's no doubt. There are a lot more. There are a lot more floods. You would get a flash flood every once in a while, but there are a lot more of these type of floods than there were in the past.
0: Well, yeah. And that's what the meteorologists will tell you and other weather folks. They're just saying, you know, and this is a trend that is likely to continue. Now, of course, when you start making comments like that, then it turns political and so on and so forth. But the bottom line is, you can't argue with the facts, you know, one way or the other. You can spin it however you want, but you can't argue with the facts. As you said, Jeff, we are getting more and more of these, and it is expected to continue.
1: Yeah. Well, let's hope not. Let's hope not. Right. So you can catch all those stories. We'll have some updates coming up at WVMetroNews.com.
0: All right, Jeff Jenkins, appreciate it, man. Thanks a lot. Coming up on 12:19, we'll check in with Dave Weekly when we come back. Stay with us.
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2: 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Dave Allen and the host, Chair McIntyre Murphy, our producer today. Coming up a little bit later on, we're going to go to Morgantown, talk to Mike Nolte, several different things in the news. I want to check in with Mr. Nolte about, and not the least of which, some flooding that occurred yesterday in north central West Virginia, particularly in the Bridgeport area. We'll talk to Senator Ben Queen about that coming up a little bit later on as well. So welcome to the show now, host of Hotline, Dave Weekly. How you doing? Good afternoon, sir.
3: I am doing great. I had so much fun in my commentary this morning talking about NASCAR. Are you a NASCAR fan?
2: I am. I'm not as big a NASCAR fan as I used to be, but yes, I am a NASCAR fan. Go Chase Briscoe.
3: Oh, yeah, or one of the chases, right? One of the chases.
2: Well, I mean, I said this before about NASCAR, okay? I mean, back in the day, everybody was named Buddy or Dale. Now it seems like we got a lot of hunters in there. We got a lot of chases and a lot of ties. And I mean, I know not everybody can be named Earl, but I'm just saying, you know, it's kind of hard to, it kind of goes against the grain, you know, for, you know, you to be up there drinking a Busch Light or something in the stands going, let's go. Ty, you know, just different, man. It's different. But you're right. And you, by the way, you can read the commentary on the front page, WVMetroNews.com. But August 18th is the anniversary of one of the most significant events in West Virginia motorsports history. Many people may not be aware of the story. I was aware of the story, but not to the point that you have all the details. So drop it on us, Mr. Weekly.
3: So the date, August 18th, 1963, is significant. You mentioned it. It's one of the biggest nights in West Virginia motorsports history because that was the night that NASCAR came to West Virginia for the very first time. There are tons of NASCAR fans in our state, obviously. But I think some people don't realize this, that the Mountain State consistently ranks at or near the top for NASCAR media interest and viewership per capita. Bigger than North Carolina, bigger than any of the other southern states. But there was a time, not that long ago, NASCAR's best were put to the test here at Ona. The new track had only been open for a year. The original name was the West Virginia International Speedway. And there was a crowd of a little more than 16,000 who showed up and cheered when they dropped the green flag on the 3/8-mile paved oval for the Mountaineer 300. And there were some big names in this race: King Richard Petty, Buck Baker, Ned Jarrett, Jimmy Johnson. Fred Lorenzen, though, had the fastest car that night. He got bounced off the rail in his 1963 Fastback Ford after contact with another racer. And the points leader back in 1963 at that time, Joe Weatherly, passed him and went into the front. Weatherly built a lead, but he couldn't hold that lead due to poor tires. Lorenzen came back, and he won the race after a restart. Now, the race lasted less than 2 hours. hours because they were only doing 300 laps, not 300 miles. They finished the race in an hour and 53 minutes, but the average speed was just under 60 miles an hour. And you're thinking, well, you know, what was going on with that? Why weren't they going any faster? The reason was there was a big crack that opened in the pavement in turn one after about 50 laps. It started out as a thin line. Well, you know, you've been on bad roads before in West Virginia. Well,
2: a time or two, yeah.
3: Yeah, so this crack opens up as a thin line, but by the end of the race, it was literally a gully. So Lorenzen managed to straddle that bad part of the track, and he won the race. Richard Petty had the lead briefly for a couple of laps, but no, it was Lorenzen's night. And after he got the checkers, he got $1,500 and a kiss from Miss West Virginia, who is from South Charleston, by the way, Karen Childers. That would be the first of four NASCAR races here in West Virginia. They came back the following year for a 500-lap event. Richard Petty won that. In fact, Petty won three of the four NASCAR races here in West Virginia. They took a few years. They took a break. Then the NASCAR boys came back here in the early 70s for back-to-back races. You know, there was a plan at one point for Ona Speedway to be expanded to a track very similar to the one they've got at Darlington, a super speedway that was 1.3 miles with high banking. But that didn't happen. The state wouldn't give them a dedicated exit off I-64 to build it. But, you know, the history of NASCAR coming to West Virginia really kind of dates back on the state. August the 18th, 1963.
2: And at one point, and you point this out in your commentary weekly, Dick Clark, yes, that one, was one of the owners at Ona.
3: That's right. He was amongst a group of owners. There were other local promoters that also owned the track. But can you imagine? You know, and the fact that Dick Clark was involved with the project had a lot to do with the fact that it came back in the early 70s for a pair of races. And they're still running at Ona.
2: Yeah.
3: They're still running at Ona. And there's a handful of really good tracks around the state. But this was the first night, this is the anniversary of the first night, that NASCAR's biggest stars came to our state.
2: And 60 miles an hour. I got people in my subdivision to do 60 miles an hour. They were doing. And as far as the state of the track, those of us that drive I-64 on a regular basis, we can relate to the giant crack going right down the middle and that you got to straddle it because we do that a lot. Hey, Weekly, you and the gang will be back with Hotline at 3 o'clock at many of these same Metro News stations. Appreciate you being here, man. Thanks a lot.
3: No problem. See you later.
2: All right. We'll take a break. We're headed to Morgantown to talk to Mike Nolte when we come back. Stay with us.

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1: West Virginia Metro News, I'm Jeff Jenkins. A Grafton father has pleaded guilty in connection with the 2025 abuse-related death of his 11-year-old daughter. 42-year-old Aaron Moran entered a guilty plea as part of a prosecutor's information today. His daughter, Miana Moran, died in February 2025. Her main caregiver, Shannon Robinson, allegedly abused her, causing her death. Moran admitted today he knew about it. He also agreed to testify at Robinson's trial. He faces 15 years to life in prison. Fayette County Emergency Management Director Jack Kincaid says several communities in his county have needs following Sunday's flash flooding.
2: We're working on getting them to start with water and then food and then cleaning supplies.
1: Kincaid telling Metro News today damage assessments show the hardest hit areas were Pax, Mount Hope, Armstrong Creek, Robson, Kimberly, Canal Falls, and Loop Creek. Measurements show that Charleston officially picked up 4.23 inches of rain on Sunday, the highest one-day total since July 19, 1961, when nine people died in a flash flood. Kanawha County Commission President Ben Salango says he's thankful no one died in the county in Sunday's flood. He says first responders were busy for hours. Charleston Mayor Amy Shuler Goodwin has declared a state of emergency in Charleston. You're listening to Metro News, the voice of West Virginia.
3: Come on, Liam, let's go. Get open. Come on, go for it. Wake up. Wake up, Liam. Oh, come on, use your head. I don't want it. Dominate.
4: There he goes again. 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
5: That's what Liam wants.
4: That's what we all want.
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1: Governor Patrick Morrissey has made his choice to be the new state tourism secretary. It's former Fayette County Delegate Kayla Kessinger. She says the tourism department has done a great job in recent years.
7: I think that in a lot of ways, they have put West Virginia on the map, not by pretending that we're something that we're not, but by really showing people who we are and who we've always been.
1: Kessinger replaces Chelsea Ruby, who stepped down last month. Morrissey made the announcement earlier today at the state capitol. From the Metro News Anchor Desk, I'm Jeff Jenkins.
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1: 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But all kinds of other cool things on there, including State of Minds and various other archived programming on there. And, of course, that's also where you'll find Metro News meteorologist Brian Hughes and his team of weather forecasters. You can also follow them on social media as well. Let's head up to Morgantown, talk to our good buddy Mike Nolte. How you doing, man? Good afternoon.
2: Hey, good afternoon, Dave. How are you doing?
1: I'm doing fine. Thank you for being here. All right, so a couple of things I want to talk to you about in the news. One of those was yesterday here in the Kanawha Valley. We kind of got a little bit of quiet yesterday, a couple of raindrops on my drive home, but not the case yesterday in areas of where you are, particularly around Bridgeport. We're going to talk to Senator Ben Queen coming about that in the next segment. We'll talk to him about that, but there's some people doing some cleaning up there with fresh new flooding stories.
2: Oh, boy, I tell you what, David, I just got off the phone with Ben Tacey. He's a captain with Bridgeport Fire Department. He says that the water almost made it into the main bays of the Main Street Fire Station from Simpson Creek. He says that Simpson Creek is the highest that he's ever seen it, and he's been a fireman for about 12 years. They were able to make several rescues, and there were no injuries, and there really, as Captain Tacey put it to me, there weren't any big life-saving stories to tell, but everybody did their job. They did have to get some mutual aid, meaning that they brought in some volunteers from outlying areas to come in and help with their response. But as for any bad situation, it seems that, you know, they find a way to shine.
1: What time of day did this hit up there? Because as I said, you know, I'm down here in Charleston, and we didn't have much of anything. We got all of ours on Sunday, of course. But what time did it hit that area yesterday afternoon, Mike?
2: About mid to late afternoon, and then into the evening. I know that chasing down a couple of reports in the Marion County area south of Fairmont, where there were some water rescues and severe flooding issues also reported. But I think that the main thing with all of this mayhem that we're seeing is last night, no injuries in Marion County and none in Harrison County either.
1: Well, of course, we tragically learned during the show yesterday that

0: Somebody on Sunday in Fayette County in the community of Pax had passed away. We've got that story posted about that on the website. But it just seems, and Jeff and I talked about this, that no area of the state is immune from this, because we were talking earlier about those folks up in Wheeling, Triadelphia area that got hit hard. And then, of course, around the time we started doing the show, it was southern West Virginia, McDowell County specifically. And then we had major flooding in Boone County. And then most recently, last month, it was Lewis and Upshur County and parts of Pleasance County. And it just seems like no area of the state is immune from this, Mike.
1: Yeah, you're exactly right. And let me tell you, the next thing to be concerned about, or I guess just to be wary about, is all these areas that you're talking about, the ground is incredibly saturated. So any kind of a rain event, 3-4 inches that would have caused flash flooding before this saturation, now we're talking about rain events as low as 1.5 to 1 inch of rain can cause some of those flash flooding events.
0: Yeah, it doesn't have to be much where we are right now. And, of course, we're keeping a close eye on the rivers as well. And Metro News meteorologist Brian Hughes tells me that we should be quiet today and pretty much most of tomorrow. But there's a chance of not anything like we saw over the weekend, but there's some chances of some pretty heavy rain possibly moving in late Wednesday night and certainly into Thursday before we dry out for the weekend. But it, as you said, Mike, it's not going to take a whole lot because we are waterlogged in this state for sure.
1: Yeah, you're exactly right. And I know that you mentioned Brian Hughes's forecast, and I can tell you that there are just a boatload of first responders, firefighters, and volunteers that are really glad to hear that weather forecast.
0: I want to go back to, and again, I'm going to talk to Ben Queen about this during the next segment, but I want to talk about the continuing efforts for the cleanup in Upshur and Buchanan, Upshur County, Lewis County, those areas, because they're not back to normal yet in those areas, from what I understand, Mike.
1: No, they're not. And I am going to be talking with Randy Sanders, spokesman with the city of Buchanan, here within the next hour. I know that they have had a series of status update meetings today, and it will be anxious to find out, because one thing that happened yesterday is the Buchanan River, it got back to within a foot of flood stage during those recent events. Now, I checked the gauges, and that river has since come down, but talking with Randy Sanders earlier today, Randy, he says, you know, we're taking two steps forward and maybe one step back.
0: Well, last time I talked to you, Mike, it was that we were talking about the students for WVU coming back into town. And I talked to Brad Howe about it last week as well, that you could tell the students are back in town. How are things going in that, as far as that goes, getting everybody re-acclimated and settled in Morgantown?
1: Well, let me tell you, there's no square inch of roadway to be spared. It's packed. How about that?
0: It's packed. Well, and that's what they like to see. You have a story, and you got into this a little bit on Talkline, but I wanted to weigh in on it as well. And it's posted at WVMetroNews.com, and it has to do with the Green Power Motor buses. And, you know, if you remember the story in this, and again, your story lays it out pretty well. Matter of fact, we got a great picture courtesy of the always awesome Perry Bennett, which was taken in front of the state capitol here in Charleston. So Green Power Motor took possession of this manufacturing facility in South Charleston in August of 2022. And we all remember the press conferences. We're going to employ up to 900 people. It was a partnership through Bridge Valley Community Technical College, the Workforce Development Board of Kanawha County. Then in October 2024, Green Power Motor announced plans to begin building these electric buses with $18.5 million grant from the EPA and the Clean School Buses Grant Program, as they call it. And again, all this is laid out in your story. And buses were delivered, these beasts that they call them, were delivered. And they were expected that the facility in South Charleston was going to produce 50 to 60 of these buses, and another facility in the state of California was going to do the same thing as well. Lawmakers approved a $15 million to purchase buses for districts, and then it all came to a screeching bus stop halt. So what happened?
1: Well, that's a great way to put it. What happened was that there were a lot of problems. There were problems with battery performance, specifically in the winter. I think there were some logistical issues with, in the wintertime, the buses really have to be plugged in with the heaters on so that they're warm when they start out in the morning and they don't take that initial surge from the batteries in order to heat the buses up. That was a problem. Overheating brakes was another serious issue that was brought up. Of course, you've got heavy electric engines and, you know, maybe a lot heavier than what the brakes were designed to handle. And then the one of the most glaring issues, I guess, in my mind was the emergency door. Now, we all know the emergency door on a school bus is all the way at the very back. And you open the door and you go out. Well, because of the configuration of a Green Power Motor bus, they had to move that emergency exit door over to the side. And that created some issues with state and federal officials. And currently the company is under a compliance investigation by the National Highway Traffic Safety Administration.
0: So what happens next, if anything?
1: Well, that's a great point. What happens next will be very interesting because, one, we'll want to take a look at the results of this investigation, and those results are going to tell us, can Green Power Motor continue manufacturing these buses? Currently, they are in New Mexico with a very similar deal as they had here, and they're manufacturing the buses there. So as a result of this investigation, I think that we'll be able to come up with some maybe acceptable standards for electric buses when it comes to transporting students or large groups of people. Because obviously the design that has been employed here might be a little bit substandard.
0: All right. Mike Knowlton, your story is posted at WVMetroNews.com, but the people want to read more about it. Appreciate you as always, my friend. We'll talk soon. Thanks a lot.
1: Take care, sir.
0: 12:44. Real quick, I do want to mention this before we go to break. I referenced Brad Howell a little bit earlier. Efforted to get Mr. Howell on the show today, but they are actually doing another Three Guys episode, from what I understand. But they do have this event coming up tomorrow night. The Three Guys Live, they're not really doing a show. They're just kind of hanging out. They're going to be at the Social Tap, which is located in Bridgeport at 2036 Anmore Road in Bridgeport. And it's just a way to get ready for the upcoming season. So go check that out tomorrow night. We're going to take a break, and we're going to talk to Senator Ben Queen when we come back. Stay with us. 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
6: 12:49 on a Tuesday afternoon. It's Metro News Midday. Dave Allen and the host chair, Amanda Barron, with the day off. She'll be back with us tomorrow. I will not be here tomorrow. I've been asked to MC an event. It's called State of the Valley, happening in Valley Park in Hurricane. It's kind of a combination, a collaboration, if you will, from folks like the Putnam County Chamber of Commerce, Greater Huntington Area Chamber of Commerce, and the Charleston groups, similar groups are all coming together there. It's usually a sold-out event, so they've asked me to MC that, so I will not be here for this show tomorrow. AB will be flying the show solo tomorrow. Let's welcome into the show now Senator Ben Queen. Good afternoon, sir. Welcome to the show.
7: Hi, Dave. Thanks for having me.
6: Thank you for being here. Man, I tell you what, you've had a busy couple of months, and I know as much as you enjoy helping people, you'd much rather that you didn't have to help them because of the flooding that's happened in your area up there. Want to get to the latest round yesterday, which even though it was predicted, it still took a lot of people by surprise because not all areas got hit like they did over the weekend. But, man, Bridgeport got it yesterday, right?
7: Yeah, I mean, really across Harrison County, and actually I'm hearing reports now into Doddridge County's gotten hit pretty good. But, you know, yeah, I to be frank, I'm a little tired of seeing our DNR rescue teams. I'm a little tired of seeing folks dumping debris on the side of the street. But, you know, we'll build back. West Virginians are strong, but it just, in these moments, it takes a little out of you.
6: Some of the pictures that I saw yesterday from some of the athletic facilities in and around Bridgeport, talk about that.
7: Yeah, I spent several hours at Bridgeport High School this morning. You know, most importantly, got to get kids back to school. The athletic complex, for those of you who have visited, we have three schools. All of our athletic complexes are right there around the high school. Football field got hit pretty hard, probably 12 classrooms. It's really awesome to see dozens and dozens of teachers at Bridgeport High School pulling up floors, trying to get kids back. You know, I the political hack in me trying to

0: kids back tomorrow, but I'm not sure that'll happen. But I hope so. That's our little community here is built around our public schools, and it's encouraging to see the help right now. A little discouraging that we're not in school, but you know that's the pros and cons of living in a small town.
1: What I mean, so when was you have to educate me on this, no pun intended. When was your county expected to go back to school, or were they already back in school?
0: Today was the day.
1: Okay,
0: was expected to be day one. The school system decided to shut down school for the entire county. Hopefully, we can get the entire county back to school. I believe, to my knowledge, as of today, that our hardest hit school is at Bridgeport High School. And really, it's just the nuisance of having a couple inches of water in the building, and that they're cleaning that up as fast as they can. They were out there very early this morning. Football is important, don't get me wrong. I did visit the coach over there. He has the entire team not practicing, but a lot of squeegees and a lot of cleaning, which probably is teaching probably more team bonding than anything.
1: Right.
0: But they're moving very fast, trying to get some normalcy back.
1: And hats off to Coach for doing that, because again, sometimes you know the lessons of high school sports are not just X's and O's, and they're out there probably now wishing that they were sweating out in the sun instead of sweating inside a nasty building. But and hats off to those young men that are out in there doing that as well. How's the cleanup going in the other counties? I talked to Mike Nolte, Ben, during the last segment about the trying to get back, you know, in Lewis County and Upshur County, and I know you've been on the ground in some of those counties. How's that going?
0: Yeah, we were just there yesterday making sure, once again, kids go back to school. WVU stepped up tremendously, allowed Robert L. Bland Middle School, which right now is really hit pretty hard. Those students at that middle school will go here in a few weeks to Jackson's Mill. To school. That cleanup process continues. That presser yesterday with the governor, it's pretty cool to see all the teachers back. Some of those teachers who are now administrators at Robert L. Bland were my teachers when I went to school here in Bridgeport. But yeah, it's just a rebuilding effort. You know, these nonprofit groups, the Samaritan's Purse of the world, they're continuing to help people literally rebuild. FEMA is on the ground. We're still trying to collect data so that those that personal assistance and public assistance gets delivered. But it just, unfortunately, government. I'm not here to blame anybody. It just takes a little bit. And when you've when you lost everything three or 4 weeks ago, or even recently in the last 24 hours, it's just frustrating. So I'm just trying to be on the ground and visit with people and try to connect the dots. As much as possible. I know DOH and the Army National Guard continuing to pick up debris. I'm actually sitting here looking at a DOH truck trying to open up a road here on the western part of the county here in Harrison County. They're moving as fast as they can. Okay. I'm very pleased with the response.
1: All right, Senator Ben Queen, we got to leave it there. I appreciate you, man. Thanks a lot. We'll talk soon.
0: Thanks, Chip.
1: Back after this.
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1: Quick reminder that even though I will not be here tomorrow, Amanda Barron will be back tomorrow, and Wednesday's the day during the 1 o'clock hour that we honor a wonderful West Virginian, somebody doing great things in his or her community. 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
18: Prison for a would-be assassin. I'm Jack Callahan, Fox News. More than 6 years behind bars for Ryan Michael English for a plot to kill Scott Bessent on the day he was confirmed as Treasury Secretary. English, who identifies as a woman, surrendered to Capitol Police in January of 2025 with a knife, Molotov cocktails, and a lighter, and later pled guilty to federal weapons charges. Opening statements in Oakland in a federal court trial against Meta, several states charging the company deliberately designed Facebook and Instagram to be addictive to young people.
19: Even as the company knew about the potential for serious harm, including anxiety, depression, and sleep problems, Meta strongly denies that, saying, quote, "We stand by our record of creating strong protections for teens and look forward to making our case in court."
18: Fox's Claudia Cowan. The plaintiffs are asking for billions of dollars. The United Arab Emirates accuses Iran of launching ballistic missiles at them. The UAE's defense ministry says both missiles fell into the Persian Gulf. Another ship has been hit offshore from Iran.
20: Another vessel was targeted in the Strait of Hormuz with an unknown projectile. While Iran and Oman continue talks about the strait, the U.S. naval blockade remains in place, and President Trump has warned Oman against getting in the way as he pursues a better deal.
21: We're in there for one reason. Iran cannot have a nuclear weapon.
20: The Iranians have also released new statements about the conflict, with the country's president, Masoud Pezeshkian, saying in part, patience, solidarity, and hope are the keys to Iran's resilience in the face of ever-increasing external pressures and threats.
18: Fox's Trey Yingst in Tel Aviv. President Trump insists the Strait of Hormuz is open and operating. Explosions rocked a recycling plant in Toledo, Ohio this morning. Firefighters still working to put out the fire. Two workers are unaccounted for. Midway through the trading day, stocks are lower. NASDAQ is off 279 points. The Dow down 97. 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
18: The Justice Department says federal agents have busted a massive Ponzi scheme involving cryptocurrency.
23: The Department of Justice prosecutes Ponzi schemes all the time. They become more and more sophisticated. This one, according to authorities, affected more than 6,000 people across the globe, more than 165 million in people's money. Edwards Lombardi facing charges in Georgia for operating the scheme between 2022 and 2023 called the Crypto Program. He would make promotional videos and websites and allegedly told investors to invest in advertising packages. They'd get a 25% return, he said. They move cryptocurrency into wallets secretly controlled by him, according to investigators who say he used their money for cars, a home, and to enrich himself in other ways.
18: Fox's David Spunt reports the FBI is urging victims of the scheme to contact them about possible restitution. The man who co-founded ESPN has died. Bill Rasmussen had been battling Parkinson's. He was 93. Disney is suing the Federal Communications Commission.
24: Disney and its subsidiary ABC filing a lawsuit asking a court to stop the FCC from taking steps that could force ABC stations off the air. The suit, which alleges First Amendment violations, accuses the agency of running a retaliatory campaign over news coverage and editorial decisions. The network owns and operates 8 local stations which carry its programming across the country, including in major markets. FCC Chair Brendan Carr launched an unusual early review in April of those broadcast licenses amid tensions, such as a fight over a joke from late-night host Jimmy Kimmel. Carr has said the license renewal review isn't about speech, but rather about the company's DEI initiatives. Lillian Wu, Fox News.
18: Preparations are underway in Florida's death chamber, where convicted killer William Silva Jr. is scheduled to be executed 5 hours from now for shooting his estranged wife to death 20 years ago. The Supreme Court has already declined to intervene. I'm Jack Callahan. This is Fox News.
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25: 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Scattered showers with sun and clouds later this evening, high 79. Tonight, mainly clear, low 60. Tomorrow, sun and clouds, high 82. Thursday, mainly cloudy with a couple of heavy showers and thunderstorms, high 78. And then Friday, it's going to be cloudy with a couple of showers and thunderstorms, high 76. That's your Metro News AccuWeather from the WJLS News Network.
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1: 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Coming up a little bit later on, 2 o'clock hour, Greg Thomas, Republican strategist, also from Citizens Against Lawsuit Abuse, is going to join us. We'll talk to him at 2. And after 2:30, it's Open Line West Virginia. 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
1: 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Matt Guitar Murphy is our producer today. No Amanda Barron today. She is off tending to some family issues. She will be back on the show with us tomorrow. Coming up a little bit later on as the cleanup continues in Kanawha County following Sunday's flooding. We're going to talk to the Kanawha County Commission President Ben Salango along with Charleston Mayor Amy Schuler Goodwin. Two different fronts, actually several different fronts of flood cleanup going on within the city of Charleston. We'll talk to Mayor Goodwin about that and throughout the county with Commissioner Salango. They'll both be on set with us to talk about that. A little bit of news to pass along to you, just announced a couple of hours ago by the folks at the Marshall Health Network Arena. If you were planning on seeing the Parker McCollum show that was scheduled for Thursday night at Marshall Health Network Arena, that has been canceled. And if you go to their Facebook page, you'll see more information about how you can redeem your tickets and so on and so forth. But again, young up-and-comer in the world of music, Parker McCollum, has canceled his show Thursday night, scheduled for the Marshall Health Network Arena. And again, details available on the social media pages of the Marshall Health Network Arena. Let me bring into the show now the man that was scheduled to be the opening act for Parker McCollum. It's the mayor of the village of Barbersville, Chris Tatum. I know you're very disappointed, sir, that you're not going to get to go out there and play your tambourine, but show's canceled, buddy.
2: I know. It's a shame. I'd really practiced a lot. And it's a shame because it was going to be quite the show.
1: I'm sure it is. Anything that Chris Tatum does is always quite the show, no matter what it is. Hey, I wanted to bring you in here for a couple of reasons today. Number one, you're one of my favorite mayors to talk to, and a heck of a follow on social media, by the way. Just throwing it out there. That's actually where I saw this, though, you know, we had the issue with the school clothing voucher in West Virginia, you know, late getting started, early ending, so on and so forth. Won't get into all that necessarily right now, although I'm sure you would be willing to get into that. But I want to talk about what you and some others have done. You launched an initiative on your Facebook page to basically collect money for kids in need of clothing. Where did the idea come from?
2: You know, I the whole thing with the way the clothing voucher issue worked out, it was weighing on me. And I seriously, if you read that whole post, it said I've been thinking about these kids who are going to go to school without a new outfit on. I mean, I know how brutal kids are to other kids, and it really was weighing on my mind heavy. And I just thought, I'm going to throw something out there as a back to school message. And I didn't even do it politically. I did it on my personal page.
1: Okay? I want to point that out. You have two different pages. If you follow me on Facebook, you have your personal page and you have Mayor Chris Tatum. This was not right. Mayor Chris Tatum. This was Chris Tatum, the dude, doing this.
2: Yeah. And so I just kind of threw it out there and I said, I'm going to do something about this. I'm going to throw a couple hundred dollars at this. And that's what the clothing voucher was for. It was $200. And I actually went just a step further than that. We said, I want to do, like, if we can help two or three kids at $250 a piece, that'll definitely get them a couple outfits and a pair of shoes. So I threw it out there and I started getting messages like, how do I give money to this? What do I do? And I just threw my Venmo link up on Wednesday night of last week, maybe. Mm-hmm. And 48 hours later, I look at my Venmo account and there's over $10,000 in it.
1: Wow.
2: And I'm like, I knew we had something. Like, I knew that we were really going to be able to make a huge difference. So over the course of that Thursday and Friday, I guess it was Friday morning when I kind of really looked at it and saw what was actually in there. And so we immediately went and started buying gift cards. We got some cash out as well, you know, and said, we're going to do $250-$300 per kid. If there's multiple kids in the family, we'll figure something out. So we had this assembly line between me and my daughter at City Hall Friday evening and Saturday. And for the bulk of Saturday day, I was at City Hall meeting with families who had not gotten a clothing voucher. And on Friday afternoon, we made envelopes for a number of kids at as many schools as we could take, and take those envelopes to the administrators of the school and say, you guys know who the kids in need are. Just go give this to them.
1: That's
2: no questions asked.
1: I mean, and that's incredible. And again, you came up with the idea. But, I mean, you can put that idea out there, and, yeah, you put some skin in the game out of your own personal checkbook. But it was the people that you're friends with and the people of Barboursville and maybe other areas there that really made this thing happen.
2: I got donations from all across the country, Washington State. This morning, a gentleman from New Jersey reached out, and his message just said, I'm an old pirate living in New Jersey. Go help some kids in West Virginia. And he sends me $1,000. I mean, I think our total now that we have reached is right at, we're approaching $20,000. And almost, we're probably to the point of being able to have said, as of today, we've distributed somewhere between 16,000 and 17,000 of that.
1: Mm-hmm.
2: And I've got people coming to my office today, this afternoon, to pick up an envelope for them and their kids. I just left Barboursville Elementary School. I was at the Explorer Academy yesterday. I'm going to Milton Elementary today. I got phone call. I've been all over the area with requests. I got a request out of Charleston. And you know what? If we can, it doesn't matter where they're from. It's still a kid. If you can alleviate that worry out of their mind about, hey, I'm going to look like the rest of my friends. Nobody's going to make fun of me for not having on a good pair of shoes and a new outfit. That's the object of the exercise, man.
1: That's good stuff. Again, we're talking to the mayor of Barboursville, Chris Tatum, who did this not really as mayor, but just because you saw the need. What's been the response to this? I mean, I know the response from the people donating, but I mean, when you've made these drop-offs of these envelopes to the schools, you mentioned Barboursville and Milton, some of these schools, what's been the response from some of the administrators there? Because they see the need probably more than you do, because they're actually in the schools.
2: They do, and I'll tell you, because of people individually reaching out, I figured out what they're up against every day really quickly. And the response from the administrators were, all right, here's 10 envelopes, here's 5 envelopes for your school. Go give it. And they're like, we know exactly where these are going to. And that's the thing. I knew as soon as I walked into school, they knew that they would follow it through and see it to the person who really needed it the most, because that's what they do every day. And the response has been so good, and they've all, in some way, shape, or form, reached back out to say, we talk to these families. We get, you know, there's a, in these envelopes, it's not just a gift card and some money. There's a letter in there, and every person who donated to this cause, their name is on that letter, along with a message to say, you're not alone, and we see you.
1: Wow.
2: And every person who did that, their name is on that letter. And the funny part about that is that I've had to modify that letter as time has gone on, because money keeps coming in.
1: Mm-hmm.
2: And I, you know, there's going to be a cutoff point, but I'm happy to facilitate it. But I'll tell anyone who wants to do this, you don't need me or anybody else to do this, to facilitate it. Walk into your local school and say, I want to help whatever kid it is. If I give you this, will you get it to a kid who needs it? I guarantee you that principal will take it gladly and give it to a kid that needs it right now.
1: And there is you mentioned it earlier, again, we're talking to the mayor of Barboursville, Chris Tatum. There is a stigma, and kids are kids, and, you know, you can say what they want to about these kids today and the bullying. And look, stuff like this has gone on ever since there were kids and ever since there's been schools. You know, we 100% get that, but it's a terrible place, because kids, for that matter, adults sometimes can be cruel and, you know, say things about a kid's shoes or about a kid's outfit or the fact that and kids grow, you know, so maybe that outfit that fit fine in June doesn't necessarily fit fine here at the end of August. I think you and others are to be committed. As I said, you know, it was your idea, but you couldn't have done it alone. I mean, you got everybody involved literally across the country, and it's, I think, that you're to be commended for this and for working with the schools. I think that's, we learned that, you know, last week here at WVRC Media Charleston, when Mayor, we did our backpack attack, and we've been doing it, you know, for a number of years now. Woody Woods and it was kind of his baby. The need has changed over the years, and so what we do here is we work with area school systems here in Kanawha County and say, okay, what do you need? Because you know, the educators know, and the same with these kids. Everybody's got those two or three families in their schools, no matter whether they're rural area or they're a little bit more urban, as Barboursville is. The teachers and the administrators, they know. They know who they need to help.
2: Oh, without a doubt. And I'll say this, too. This is not just a bar.

0: to out of state because they need it. And that's what it's about. It's about a kid. It's about a kid feeling confident walking into school.
1: How many people do you have helping you with this? Because I know, you know, in addition to being the mayor, you're a busy guy. I mean, how many people do you have? What's the Tatum Army look like?
0: Honestly, it's just kind of a hodgepodge at City Hall. When somebody comes in, they'll collect for me. Or if somebody Venmos and I'm able to, like, I'll just run out and get gift cards. And then half of it in gift cards, half of it in cash. And then whoever's there, mostly it's been me and my daughter taking care of that stuff. But there's people at City Hall who've taken it up for me when I've not been able to be there. You know, when somebody shows up, I've got envelopes pre-made up and messages from people saying, I can be there on Tuesday, I can be there on Wednesday. So if I'm out of the office, they're already made up, and one of the office staff can say, here, take and go. They don't have to wait around on me. It doesn't matter as long as it gets into the right hands. But, you know, there's multiple people, but, you know, the bulk of this has been, you know, myself and my daughter, and it's been a really good experience to be able to do this with her before she goes back to school at OU in like less than 48 hours.
1: Well, I'm very sorry that your daughter couldn't get into Marshall. I feel really badly for her about that. So there's still hope for her.
0: I begged her and begged her, but at least she's wearing a shade of green. Right?
1: I guess it's a good thing Amanda Barron's not here today, the OU alum, because she and I would go at it over that. If people do want to get involved, Mayor, if they do want to get involved, if they want to Venmo you, or if they just say, look, me and my church group would like to come down and help, or me and my kids, you know, kids need community service hours to graduate. What do you have a dedicated Facebook page or social media that people can look at this?
0: You can find me. It's under my personal page at this point. It's Chris Tatum on Facebook, and it says I'm the mayor of my hometown on my tagline. So that's the one you're gonna look for. The mayor's page is also a good spot to reach out. I've got a decent number of followers there that they're always helpful. So those two places, and you can call Barboursville City Hall. I can help facilitate this, but like I said, if you want to help out a kid, you don't need me to do it. Just go do it. It'll be the most rewarding thing you've done. I promise you.
1: And in those envelopes, do you put a note in there that says not approved for beer and cigarettes?
0: Yes, and any other accoutrements that go along with that. Yes, sir.
1: All right, Tatum, it's always a pleasure to talk to you, man. You're one of the good guys, and I really appreciate it as always. And appreciate you sending me dining tips from time to time, too, when I'm in Barboursville. So I appreciate that.
0: All right, my brother. It's good to talk to you.
1: All right. We'll talk soon. That's Chris Tatum. He is the mayor of the village, not city, not town, the village of Barboursville. Great, great guy and a great program. And again, I do want to, you know, reiterate, this is not something that Chris Tatum did as mayor. Yeah, he's mayor of Barboursville and he's very well known and so on and so forth, but he would have done this if he were working at Wendy's. I mean, if you know Chris like I know Chris, this is the kind of guy that Chris is. And it's fantastic. I mean, and when he just comes up on a lark and gets this idea, and then suddenly, you know, you got all these thousands of dollars that have rolled in from literally all across the country. I mean, it is amazing. Again, just look up Chris Tatum on Facebook. He's like one of the most accessible mayors that I've ever met in my entire life. And he'll get on social media and jostle with you a little bit, too, and argue back and forth a little bit. Great, great guy. Help him out. But as he said, I like the fact he said, you don't need me to do it. Just do it yourself. 121 GoMart and your favorite WVRC media stations giving you the chance to win an incredible VIP experience at WVU's season opener, September the 5th, when the Mountaineers take on Coastal Carolina. 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Let's go. It's 122. We're back after this.
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0: 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In Ritchie County, the tiny community of Auburn had 15 homes on Main Street damaged or destroyed. 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
3: This is St. Jude patient Reagan. She's 3.
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3: 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She's 5.
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10: 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Dave Allen and the host chair, Amanda, off today. She'll be back tomorrow. Magatar Murphy is our producer today. I was talking earlier about the WVRC Media Cares for Kids Radiothon. 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So again, the text line is up and running now. Text the word WVU Kids, words I should say, WVU Kids, to 34984 for that link, and that way you could donate via credit card, debit card, PayPal, Apple Pay, or Venmo. And this is one of those things that all of the WVRC media stations across the state will be taking part in come Thursday and Friday. So you're going to be hearing a lot about it on your favorite stations. We'll be talking a lot about it here. I know from here in Charleston, I know our own Logan Scott from V100 is going to be headed up that way. Others from around the state are going to be headed to Morgantown as well. So hope that you'll help us out. It is a great, great cause. And again, it's Because of you, the greatest listeners in the world, you always come through.

roof for this. So it's happening Thursday and Friday, raising money to support the incredible work done by WVU Medicine Golisano Children's. So Thursday and Friday, that is the day. I was doing a little bit of reading early this morning, and, you know, we've asked this question on the show many, many times, and that is, and I've just posed the question to people, that if you're on the Trump train, which there's absolutely nothing wrong with that, if that's, you know, whatever, at what point would you get off the Trump train? Is there one particular thing? If he says or does this, if he says or does that, then I would do it. I would jump off. And look, I have said that in West Virginia, it's my opinion, I base this on nothing other than my opinion, that I don't see it amongst my Republican and conservative friends. It just in traveling around. I made this comment to somebody the other day. They told me I was crazy. Well, I am. But that's another story entirely. That somebody told me, I said that when I travel, which is not a lot because I'm behind a microphone a lot, but when I travel, I still see a lot of Trump bumper stickers. I still see trucks with Trump, you know, on the back window. I still see flags, and I see people with hats and so on and so forth. There is some new polling out, and it's not really polling. It's just a map of the United States is what it is. And it has on this, we'll talk about this a little bit later on, states where Trump's approval rating is still positive. And in these here United States of America, to quote the great Jesse Duke, there are three states that President Trump is still on the positive side as far as polling goes. And those states are, and this is regardless of party, this is just two voters in general, where is President Trump not upside down on polling? Those states are Wyoming, Idaho, and West Virginia. Those are the only states, according to this polling, and I'll do a little bit more research in this particular group, but there are three states in these here United States that President Trump is not, that is still more popular than he is unpopular. And those states are, again, Wyoming, Idaho, and West Virginia. We'll get into that coming up a little bit later on in the show. We are going to take a break. When we come back, we are going to be joined by the mayor of Charleston, Amy Schuller Goodwin, and Kanawha County Commission President Ben Salengo on the ongoing cleanup efforts following the weekend's flooding in Kanawha County and the surrounding areas. 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Back after this.

0: now we'll go to the Metro News Anchor Desk for a check of local news. 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
1: West Virginia Metro News, I'm Jeff Jenkins. All three members of the Tucker County Commission pleading not guilty today to criminal charges. Commission President Michael Rosenau, Commissioner Fred Davis, and Commissioner Timothy Knotts are charged with one count each of unauthorized expenditure by a local official. That's a misdemeanor. They're scheduled to be in court again on November 10th. Today is a cleanup day in Harrison County after flash flooding that hit Monday, the latest area of the state to go through flooding this summer. Harrison County Commissioner Patsy Treacost says it was too much rain in a brief period of time.
2: We're very well prepared, and we have a very good infrastructure here. We've just never experienced this much rain so fast and this hard.
1: Meanwhile, there are flood stories to tell in Charleston.
3: When you talk to flood victims along Sugar Creek in Charleston, the one common theme that will come out about Sunday's high water was how quickly this creek rose. One lady told me that she saw the creek coming up, wanted to move her car to higher ground, but by the time she got into the house and retrieved the keys and returned, the water was up over the hood. At that point, all she and her husband could do was stand on the porch, watch, and pray that it did not get into their house. It did cause considerable damage to the basement, but fortunately for them, it did not get into the first floor. They say, ironically, through it all, they never lost power. Along Sugar Creek in Charleston, I'm Chris Lawrence, WVMetroNews.com.
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1: There's an active search taking place in Hampshire County for a mother who went missing while swimming in the South Branch of the Potomac River with her children Monday. The dive team with the State Division of Natural Resources Police leading those search efforts. 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U.S. Senator Jim Justice will be at West Virginia State University later this hour talking about a piece of legislation that he is co-sponsoring that would benefit state in Congress. From the Metro News Anchor Desk, I'm Jeff Jenkins.
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1: Welcome back to the show. 26 away from 2 o'clock, Metro News Midday, heard all over the great state of West Virginia. 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WCHS, that's the name of the station, and WJLS in Beckley. Bring into the show now. Mayor of the City of Charleston, Amy Schuler Goodwin, or maybe I should have said Mayor of the City of Ripley, and we've got County Commissioner from Wirt County, Ben Selengo. Appreciate everybody.
2: I married a Ripley guy, so that's okay.
1: Yeah, she did. I mean, since I'm getting everything
2: wrong.
1: I know
2: the blue and white school, dear old Ripley, hi. You didn't want me to sing the. You didn't want me to sing the fight song.
1: I don't want you to sing anything, Mayor. Okay. But that's beside the point.
2: Again, we've only had a couple hours sleep between us, so please forgive.
1: All right. So I wanted to. We'll start with you, Mayor. And we talked about this with Jeff a little bit earlier. I know you were on the show with me yesterday. This is flooding that has happened like this in Charleston, but not in a long, long time. What we saw on Sunday.
2: Yeah. So. I literally have spent the past 2 days going door to door in the city of Charleston and Garrison, Sugar Creek. We spent some time on Wirtz and Scruggs and talking to the residents there. They say things to me like in the 60s, 2003. I had two babies born in 2000 and, you know, two in 2004, and they're 22 and 24 years old. So we're talking decades and decades. The amount of rain that we had in such a short period of time, you can't fight that type of rain, no matter even in the best of conditions. And so in so much that, you know, we had flooding and we had challenges on hillsides. And so the saturation, how many inches fell in 6 days? Brian told me, you know, 8+. Inches in that period of time. And so
1: I think it's really important to me interrupt you there that you please. Bring that up because, you know, we talked about this event in Charleston as being a Sunday thing, but it wasn't just the rain. This was a sustained because of the days and days of these heavy downpours. So
2: someone, I just did a television interview and they said, so tell me what Sunday was like. And when I got home last night, I'll be honest with you, I was a little weepy because I hadn't slept. I spent the day going door to door, talking to people who lost so much of their valuable things. And my husband said, I knew on Sunday you were going to get dressed and leave because you said, listen to that. Listen to the rain. I've done this for literally my entire adult life. And when you work with governors and senators, and you are in the thick of, especially when you're in governor's office, which is where I kind of got my footing on flooding and rapid response and emergency responses. You can't, Booth makes fun of me, my husband, is that you can listen to the rain and see how hard it is falling and how sustained it is that you know that you are going to get flooding. We got flood. Everyone has a little bit of this water. And so you just knew that it was coming. And so I'll just go back and say that this was historic. I haven't felt that way in a really long time. Kind of your spidey senses, like this isn't good. We live in a state where we have more trees than we do people. And so your eye is always on the sky and the wind, right? Mm-hmm. How much is it going to rain and how high are those winds going to take down some of your debris? And so you worry about power lines, you worry about creeks and streams. And so we all saw that come to fruition. But since last week, we saw that rain and those high winds come. And I'll just go ahead and say, and we talked about it yesterday as well, the amount of people that came out to help has been unbelievable. I know Commissioner Selengo and I had chit-chatted with other mayors, other county commissioners from other parts of the state, you know, Robbie Skinner from Buchanan. Mm-hmm. I spoke to him yesterday and the day before about resources and what they were doing. Because we're all very connected because the Mountain State has gotten hit in the face this summer significantly.
1: Well, and Mayor Skinner, I saw on the social media post, may have been on yours, Commissioner Selengo, where he made a comment just saying, what do you need? And I think that says something about Mayor Skinner, who I know for many, many years, but also about West Virginians in general. You know, they're not back to normal over there, and they're not going to be for a while. But this is, and I know he's the mayor of the town. There's residents in the town that would say the same thing. That's what West Virginians do, saying, what do you need?
3: Yeah, I mean, you guys had a flood relief drive here in the parking lot that went up to into Buchanan and some other places. And, you know, it's and that was just a few weeks ago. And here we are, you know, they're offering to help us. Yeah. And it just kind of, it seems like it's, honestly, it just seems like it's never ending. You know, the poor people up in Campbell's Creek in Kanawha County, I mean, they can't catch a break. It's, you know, we've had so much flooding up there. And just when you think you're making progress, you know, we're up there cleaning out the culverts and ditches, and the DOT has been great to work with us up there, we get another one. And it's really heart-wrenching. These poor people have been through so much.
1: Yeah. And talk about it from a county perspective, because on the statewide show yesterday, we spent a lot of time talking about the city of Charleston. We'll get back to the mayor here in a moment. But that's why I wanted to bring you in with the mayor. I want to talk about it from what the county saw, because, you know, and again, we're statewide. So talk about some of these areas.
3: So we were, you know, it was the biggest rainfall that Yeager Airport had recorded since, was it July of 1961? The biggest parts that the county outside the city was Cross Lanes. We got a lot of rain in Cross Lanes, a lot of flooding there. And then the Upper Kanawha Valley, which just seems like it's always flooding in the Upper Kanawha Valley. It's the terrain. There's some old, you know, a lot of old mines there. There's just a lot of issues in that area. So Campbell's Creek, Paint Creek, those areas really got hit. So we had 60 water rescues. Over about a 36-hour period, 60 water rescues, which, by the way, Mayor Goodwin, thank you, and the city of Charleston and the fire department, and thanks to Mayor Frank Mullins over in South Charleston and South Charleston Fire Department, who assisted in those water rescues. Otherwise, it would have been impossible to do it all. So they really
1: it's amazing how borders don't really matter when it comes to something like that.
3: Yeah, when that happens, they pitch, you know, they jump in immediately. Mm-hmm. And we were having flooding in the Upper Kanawha Valley before it was really happening in Charleston. So they ran up there and helped us, and all of a sudden they're back here, you know, in the city of Charleston and doing water rescues here. And the mayor and I were in constant communication throughout the evening. It was just it was unbelievable what was going on.
2: I'll mention a couple of things that always worth repeating. We are bad situations. I know that President Slango does this as well, and I say this behind his back and to his face. You've heard me say it, Dave. I call so many of the amazing people, C.W. Sigmon, I call him our quarterback, and for good reason. Chad Jones and I spend, as I say to my husband, okay, I'll see you in a couple months. I'm going to go now spend more time with Chad Jones than anyone. We have amazing people who have done this for a living. They're very good and they're very experienced. We also have good people, amazing people. When Chad and I turned around yesterday with, you know, Tony Hazlett, our police department, by the way, and their side-by-sides are literally taking buckets and supplies from groups and folks who have donated and organized to help us. It's almost like, remember the show Radar or MASH and Radar? Yeah. Mm-hmm. It's almost like Margaret O'Neill is Radar. Like, she already knows. I don't have to call her. And I text her and she said, oh, hey, by the way, I have sandwiches. And by the way, it wasn't just sandwiches. It was hundreds of bags done up with a sandwich and a cookie and some chips, something salty, and cases of water. Because, by the way, when you're out in this, yeah, you need a tetanus shot, by the way, go get one. Mm-hmm. But by the way, you need to stay hydrated and you need to eat, because your emotions are running high. You are forgetting to do those types of things. And so experienced people really, really matters. And I will also say experienced people help as well, municipal government. We had our backhoes out before the storm ended on Sunday. We were out, and I say we loosely, they didn't allow me to operate one, but we were out with the crews, with our backhoes, working, and they know what they're doing. These are really, really, really good guys and gals who are on our teams, who, by the way, who many of them left their own homes that had water in their places to go help everybody. But I will say the thing that we are now looking at today, as we're getting, you know, food and water and supplies to people, the amount of damage that was done, at least within the city of Charleston limits. I was shocked yesterday. I tried to drive every inch, and we almost got there walking and driving to our severely impacted. the roadways are, some of them are just destroyed, and slips, and it's going to take a lot of time and a lot of money to go ahead and do that. You know, you see what you see on Facebook, right? Somebody posts something. Oh, hey, there's a little bit of gravel up on, you know, on Edgewood. Maybe you guys saw that. By the way, that wasn't nothing. It was, you know, significant. We have to take that cost us money. We're doing it today. But that was nothing compared to the damage that was done on Sugar Creek and the damage that was done on Garrison, even pockets of Wurtz. And so it's going to be a long time assessing and working. And by the way, that's why I declared a state of emergency, too, to make sure that we are documenting everything. This is going to be significant to us. And, you know, last night when I announced that I was doing it, people started to clap and cheer. And immediately my heart kind of sank, because I also want to make sure people understand what a state of emergency, what it does, but what it does not do.
1: Let me do this. I'm going to take a break. Yeah. And when I come back, I want to ask you about what that state of emergency means. And Commissioner Salango, I'm going to talk to you a little bit more as well. We'll take a break and be back after this. Stay with us. 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
1: Welcome back to the show. 10 minutes in front of 2 o'clock. We are talking with Charlton Mayor Amy Schuler Goodwin and Kanawha County Commission President Ben Salango as the recovery from the flooding of the last couple of days continues here in the capital city. Mayor, I was talking to you that you issued a state of emergency for the city of Charleston yesterday. More important than what it does is what it doesn't do.
2: Yeah, certainly don't want to give false hope. It is important that we did it, but it doesn't automatically produce FEMA funding. It doesn't, you know, it doesn't just say, yes, this declaration is a guarantee of federal reimbursement. And it certainly doesn't automatically say the individual needs to families will get there, but it helps. It is a step in the right direction. And certainly it will put Charleston in a position to get that disaster reimbursement as well. So it's important for
1: sure. All right. And Commissioner Salango.
3: Yeah, I guess the press release went out 5 minutes ago that the Kanawha County Commission declared a state of emergency as well. So that will help us do damage assessments. We're also putting out the information for people to fill out the forms that they need to fill out.
1: That, so we can talk about the importance of that.
3: Yeah, so we need to make sure that we're documenting all the damage so that we can try to get help from FEMA.
1: Okay.
3: You know, so we've got surveys that go out. It really gives us a good idea of exactly, you know, what we're dealing with.
1: Okay, and how do those surveys go out? Where do people find them?
3: Go to our Kanawha County Facebook page.
1: Okay.
3: Kanawha County Commission, and they're on there. And then they'll go out with every single release that we do. And you can scan the QR code or you can click the link.
1: And that's very important. You cannot, quantify how important that those assessments are, guys.
3: Absolutely.
1: I mean, they really are. Lots of questions about school because Kanawha County was set to open tomorrow and still is. But Jeff tells me that Kanawha County Schools announcing that schools in the Riverside High attendance area will not open until Monday because of the flooding. The schools will be open tomorrow to pick up meals. And that's, again, the Riverside High School attendance area. Their schools, rest of Kanawha County will open up, I guess, is scheduled tomorrow. Mm-hmm. The schools in the Riverside, the general Riverside area of the county will not open up until Monday, but schools will be open for the meals.
2: You know, I think it's so incredibly stressful and

0: President Slanka knows this as well, having grown up in West Virginia, having your own home flood, right? You know how stressful it is. And, you know, we're asking people to do a lot in a short period of time. The thing that I have been telling people to do is, this is, by the way, this is for the city, this is for the county. We want to help you, and we want it to be as uncomplicated as humanly possible. If you dial 211, 211, if you're in the county in your city, and you tell me, I live here, I need this. My kids lost their clothing, you know, their back to school clothing. Okay, I don't have food. My bridge is, you know, out. I can't fill out this survey. If you just hang on the phone with us, we can help you. And thank you. Thank you to folks who help us run 211. Again, Queen Margaret and the crew. But that is one good way. And as the commissioner duly notes, more information means more that we can report out. Help, you know, Jerry Maguire, help us help you, because the more that we can submit, the more that we can document. This is the other thing, too. When you're stressed, you don't want to look at all of those waterlogged things around you. You want to rip up. Mm-hmm. Please take a photo first.
1: Yes.
0: Please
1: yes.
0: document it. You want to get out your video. Hit it on your phone. We need to have that. It's important.
1: And for people that are listening outside the Kanawha County, Charleston area, and again, this is a state that there's not really an area. I talked about this earlier, guys. There's not really an area of the state over the last few years, 5, 10 years, that hasn't been flooded in one area or the other. What can people in our other markets do to help right now, Mayor?
0: You know, I always go back to our greatest partners, especially the United Way of Central West Virginia, the Red Cross. Erica Manny does absolute exceptional work. I was on the phone with her yesterday too, sharing my concerns, and she was helping me troubleshoot getting somebody to, you know, a safe place. So, you know, if you're not here, you can be. If you want to donate, the thing that I will also note, and I know the commissioner feels this way too, don't give any money to anybody.
1: Yeah.
0: If you're at your house, right. Don't do it. Please don't do it. I literally watched it happen yesterday, and we shut it down as fast as we possibly can. Do not give money to people coming to your door. Be careful about that information. That's why the 211 system, or dialing the Red Cross, those folks know where to get you, and it's safe.
2: Yeah. Yeah. You got to watch out for the opportunists. But this is a team effort. I mean, everybody's pitching in together. You know, you mentioned that school in the Riverside area will be off until Monday, but they're going to be serving food. That's because of our school service personnel. You know, many of them were affected too. They're dealing with flooding, but yeah, they're coming in, they're cooking for the kids, preparing lunches. So big shout out to them. We appreciate their help.
1: Kanawha County Commission President Ben Slanka and Charleston Mayor Amy Schuler Goodwin, appreciate you both being here. Thanks a lot.
0: Thank you.
2: Thank you.
1: We will take a break and we'll come back and wrap up this hour right after this. Stay with us.
3: We'll be right back. 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Metro News, the voice of West Virginia. 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
4: Welcome back to the show. A couple of minutes. Man, make that 1 minute before the top of the hour, 2 o'clock. I'm just happy that in our studio here, when we look outside, that we actually see sunshine and that I'm not mentioning showers and thunderstorms in the forecast. And I pretty much think that's pretty, I mean, yeah, Brian Hughes says there's a slight chance, but we're not even talking about it, okay? We just need a couple days here. And he says next chance of rain probably well late tomorrow night into Thursday morning. We will take that. 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We'll take a break. Top of the hour news. Greg Thomas is here. And after 2:30, we'll get to Open Line West Virginia with your calls and texts at 1-800-765-TALK or text 304-TALK-304. 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
5: A would-be assassin sentenced. I'm Jack Callahan, Fox News, for a plot to kill Scott Bessent on the day he was confirmed as Treasury Secretary.
6: U.S. District Judge Rudolph Contreras sentenced Riley Jane English, also known in court documents as Ryan Michael English, to 73 months for two counts related to the attempt to assassinate then-cabinet member nominee Scott Bessent in January 2025. English pleaded guilty in March to firearms charges, which included carrying a dangerous weapon on the grounds of the Capitol. At sentencing, the judge said English is a trans woman who has many physical and mental health issues that were made worse by drug use.
5: Fox's Tanya J. Powers reports English has already served more than a year and a half behind bars and will get credit for that time served. Trial beginning in federal court in Oakland, where several states are suing Meta for billions, claiming it intentionally made its social media platforms addictive to young people. Outside the courthouse, Mary Rohde said her child committed suicide after being targeted by a criminal on Facebook.
7: They call it spontaneous suicide. I call it what it was. The predictable outcome of a system that protects corporations instead of children.
5: Meta denies all of the charges. A day after threatening to go on the offensive, Iran has evidently lobbed ballistic missiles toward the United Arab Emirates. Both missiles fell into the Persian Gulf. Another cargo ship was struck by a projectile in the Strait of Hormuz today, but as Fox's Jonathan Savage reports,
8: in a Truth Social post, President Trump wrote, "There are no talks or conversations going on or scheduled with the Islamic Republic of Iran," this after the expiration of the 60-day negotiating period set out in June's Memorandum of Understanding. He also described the Strait of Hormuz as open and operating, asserting all water mines had been removed. Iran's deputy foreign minister called this a delusion.
5: Wall Street remains in the red. NASDAQ down 342 points. The Dow off 126. 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
5: The city of Nashville is joining a lawsuit against the federal government over restrictions on anti-terrorism grants.
12: Nashville and Davidson County, Tennessee, are signing on to a lawsuit against the U.S. Department of Homeland Security over the department withholding parts of FEMA grants due to the local government not complying with Trump administration demands to use paper ballots in elections, verify citizenship of voters, and conduct ballot audits. The grants are intended for law enforcement and anti-terrorism programs. Nashville, along with Harris and El Paso counties in Texas and Columbus, Ohio, argue the grants shouldn't be tied to those demands. Eben Brown, Fox News.
5: Minnesota's Attorney General Keith Ellison is suing Texas Governor Greg Abbott to try and compel the extradition of an Immigration and Customs Enforcement agent to stand trial for assault in the wounding of a man during the agency's immigration crackdown earlier this year in Minneapolis. More than a dozen Penn State University students have been charged in a cocaine trafficking scheme.
13: Prosecutors say the pledges of these fraternities were cutting and packaging the cocaine as part of their frat initiation as this massive drug operation stretched from Penn State all the way to New York. Now more than a dozen people have been charged, including 13 current or former Penn State students. Police say one of their dads was trying to interfere with the investigation. And it went on for nearly 2 years. Thomas Robinson from Pittsburgh and Augustino Apatello from Long Island, New York. So law enforcement says Apatello was known as the largest cocaine dealer for Penn State students. Well, according to law enforcement, they say the suppliers made drug runs to New York and brought back as much as a kilo of cocaine.
5: Fox's Alexis McAdams, in a statement, Penn State says it's horrified by the allegations. U.S. and Canadian negotiators plan to meet one more time between now and midnight when 50% tariffs are set to be imposed on billions of dollars of Canadian goods. I'm Jack Callahan. This is Fox News.
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14: 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Scattered showers with sun and clouds later this evening, high 79. Tonight, mainly clear, low 60. Tomorrow, sun and clouds, high 82. Thursday, mainly cloudy with a couple of heavy showers and thunderstorms, high 78. And then Friday, it's going to be cloudy with a couple of showers and thunderstorms, high 76. That's your Metro News AccuWeather from the WJLS News Network.
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3: 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Let's go live to downtown Charleston. Here's Dave Allen.
4: Welcome to the show. It's Dave Allen in the host chair. Matt Guitar Murphy is our producer today on this Tuesday edition of Metro News Midday. 1-800-765-TALK. Text 304-TALK 304. We will get to your questions, comments, concerns coming up at the bottom of the hour. I want to welcome in now our good friend Greg Thomas, Citizens Against Lawsuit Abuse, Republican strategist, all-around good dude. He's with me. He's rocking the America 250 shirt today.
15: Well, I bought that shirt just for this, you know, all the stuff. The
4: Fourth of July stuff. I thought you bought it just for the show.
15: No, but then you like kind of put it on, and it's actually a really nice shirt. I mean, I got it off like Amazon or something, but it's actually a really nice shirt. But yeah, there was all that stuff, you know, that was recent. I actually tried to get tickets to the, you know, I actually watch Formula One racing, but I also like IndyCar racing, and we went to the Indy 500 last year, and I tried to get tickets to that the Freedom Race or whatever in DC, and it's like really, really hard to get tickets. You had to like apply to some like, you know, lottery thing, and of course I did not
4: you didn't win. Want it that badly.
15: I didn't win the lottery, and then like the tickets, and the tickets were like, I think people were winning the lottery and then selling the tickets, and they were pretty expensive, and I didn't want it that bad. I mean, if I would have won tickets or, you know, paid the $100 a ticket, I'd have gone, but I didn't like it that much.
4: Let's talk about the last couple of weeks, let's say last couple of months in political circles. Of course, we had a very ugly Republican primary. We know that. The Republicans at their summertime meeting basically said that, and I get what Chairman Holstein and Tony Hodge and others said, like this argument as to whether independents should be allowed to vote in the Republican primary is all we're doing. And I get that. It's sucking all the oxygen out of them. So they basically decided it's going to be brought up one more time, and then it goes away for a couple of years, and it not legally, but by their bylaws cannot be brought up for like 3 years or something like that after that. Your take on that?
15: It was the kind of thing when they first started talking about it, I was sort of indifferent to initially. It kept becoming a bigger issue, and then one of the groups that I work for actually took a survey. I think it was like back in January, whatever, before they sort of made the last decision, you know, that essentially said, hey, look, if you do this, you know, there's going to be a lot of independents that, you know, had traditionally been with Republicans, right? I mean, you know, look, I've been, you know, the first campaign I ran in West Virginia was a 2002 state Senate race against Oshel Crego for a lady named Lisa Smith. So, I mean, I've been at this a while. Back then, there was no way to win without independents, right? I mean, there were only so many Republicans. You had to get almost all the independents, and then you still had to get a good number of Democrats to come with you. And so, you know, we plugged along there for a decade or so, and then finally, you know, we took over the legislature in 2014, but independents were an integral part of that the whole way through, part of that coalition that was really focused on growing the economy, controlled spending, lower taxes, all that sort of stuff is really how we got here. Jobs, jobs, jobs. And, you know, we've started to get away from that. The independents, you know, were also the kind that don't, you know, the social issue stuff isn't their thing, right? I mean, that's not really where they are. They're really focused on pocketbook issues. So we took that survey, and it essentially said the independents were like, look, if you don't let us vote in the primary, we're going to vote for Democrats. You know, and everybody here was like, oh, no, they won't. You know, the conservatives still will. And they're, you know, they're just coming over to mess in our primaries and all this stuff. We'll fast forward to the primary. And, you know, the independents, of course, were not allowed to vote in Republican primaries. But as you know, the Democrats won back the judiciary in West Virginia because the Democrats teamed up with the independents to vote against the Republican endorsed candidates. And we lost 2 Supreme Court seats and an intermediate court seat. And so, you know, I thought it was interesting. There was a poll done just a couple weeks ago, and there's a group called State Navigate, and I've talked to these guys on the phone, but I've never met them. They did some just sort of public polling in the primary on some state Senate races, and they were pretty close. I mean, not dead on, but like they were pretty close. They just took a survey of independents a couple weeks ago that looks really good for Democrats. You know, typically in West Virginia, in a state legislative race or something, Republicans could probably count on 65% of independents to come with us. This survey essentially says that, you know, now about 2/3 of the independents are saying they're going to go with the Democrats. I think a portion of that is some locals that are upset that they, you know, they didn't get to vote for Republicans in the primary. And some of the other stuff is just the state of the economy and the cost of, you know, just

0: It's the high cost.
1: Affordability is the word.
0: Yeah, affordability is just a huge, it is the number one issue among independents. Jobs is number two. And so I think, you know, it's sort of a double whammy for Republicans going into this fall. And I know a lot of people out there are like, oh, you know, it's a, you know, how many times did we talk about over the last few years? Oh, the Republican primary is the only thing that matters. And we talked about how, you know, a decade ago, it was literally the exact opposite. Yeah. And I don't know. I mean, I think that's mostly still true, but I don't think it's totally going to be true. You know, and we, you know, of course, I've been very active in the Republican Party, you know, ran the state Senate Republican caucus for a while. I no longer do. And, you know, I suspect they're going to lose some seats in the fall. I mean, I think this will be, you know, so when you say, hey, is this still a big issue? I think it's a big issue. I think it's going to be a bigger issue if Republicans lose seats, right? If Republicans all of a sudden are not going in that same direction and we're kind of regressing backward, you know, I think that's going to cause people to look at it and say, well, why is that, right? And I think there'll really be two reasons from my perspective. One is closing the primary, and the second one is just the lack of focus on economic and affordability issues.
1: I mean, that seems to me to be, and let me just put it like this. During the legislative session, Greg, and afterwards, I talked to, between the local show in Charleston, between this show, I talked to a lot of legislators, and I'm going to focus on just the Republicans right now. Mm-hmm. And I get a lot of head scratching about what are we doing. This is from Republicans. I mean, leave the Democrat. This is from Republicans. Yeah. And I would ask him, okay, well, what did you think the last session? Well, they'll point to, well, I thought this was good. I think that was good. But overall, we didn't get a whole lot accomplished that we needed to get accomplished for West Virginia. And that's Republicans that are saying that, and a overwhelming majority that are saying that.
0: Well, there's obviously no plan, right? There's no plan. It is just a hodgepodge of different, you know, they have a checklist of certain issues that they want to address to appease mostly out-of-state special interest groups and some local special interest groups. And they have a checklist of saying, okay, what did we do for all these groups, right? And so they look at it and say, you know, did we do anything for this, you know, organization A? Did we do anything for organization B? And so the plan is to just appease everybody, right? Like, there's no plan to be like, all right, what are we here to do, right? Are we here to, where I really felt like in the decade before, you know, we were trying to get West Virginia's economy back on track, which we did. You know, we had job growth. We were, you know, we grew the economy enough to where we, you know, that fostered the largest tax cut in state history. And now, you know, but we did that through controlling cost and growing the economy. The last 2 years, we haven't controlled cost, and we have lost 10,000 jobs. And yet we're still like trying to have these little meager tax cuts.
1: Where does the fault lie there, in your opinion?
0: It's everybody's got a little bit of share in it. I mean, I think the problem, you know, for a long time, the state Senate led, right? The state Senate was the one that led on conservative policy. Then we would go and work with the House to get stuff done. Jim Justice in his first term was not helpful on a lot of those things. His second term, he was extremely helpful on all those things. I mean, I think the governor, you know, Jim Justice had an unbelievably good second term, you know, culminating in that large tax cut that I referenced earlier. I think you could get... I think the rhetoric out of the governor's office is pretty good. I think they're saying a lot of the right stuff on job stuff. We're not getting the policies changed and not doing the things that you need to do to actually get it done, though. The state Senate right now is anti-jobs. I mean, they just are.
1: Why do you say that?
0: Because they work, you know, let's say you mentioned I've worked for Citizens of Social Abuse. Let's just use tort reform as the first example. You know, we were one of the states in the country that had made huge reforms over the last 10 years. We used to be on the judicial hellhole report. We've made these changes. Things were getting better. The last 2 years, we've passed no legal reform. And not only that, now they're passing bills to expand liability and let you sue more people. It's literally the exact opposite of where we were going. You see all these bills to ban different foods or this or that. I mean, it's just this top-down government sort of centralized government control thing, you know, that there's no local control, you know, mm-hmm. there's no local control, there's no

0: have people that, you know, being a state senator is primarily their job.
1: When you say that you feel that the Democrats could pick up some seats, you don't, I don't necessarily want you to handicap like which ones, but what kinds of Democrats are winning? Because there's, you know, there's different, and there's a big battle on the national level right now. And I know you've seen it between Democratic Socialists of America and your more mainstream classic Democrat and the establishment. What types of Democrats do you think could win?
0: It's even less about what you cannot, even in Charleston, even in Huntington, even in Morgantown, you can't be a Democratic Socialist and win, right? Like this isn't New York City, this isn't Chicago or Los Angeles. There are pockets of those groups that are in all of these cities, right? I mean, I think these cities are a lot more liberal than what people think. But you can't run as that, but you still have to be in those cities, right? It's more about region. I mean, I think the state Senate race in Wheeling will be very competitive. I think some of the ones here in Charleston will be competitive. Huntington obviously has got, a lot of Democrats there still. When you combine them with independents, will make for a competitive race. And then there's Southern West Virginia, right? Which is still a lot of Democrats, a good number of independents. They were voting for Republicans because of Trump, right? And now Trump is not on the, this is the first post-Trump election. I get that he's still the president. I get that he's still, overseas and, everybody still wants his endorsement at the federal level and governors and stuff like that. But if you're running for legislature in Mingo County, the president's not really a factor. I think Southern West Virginia, you'll have a bunch of competitive races. And I think in more of the urban areas, the Morgantowns, the Wheelings and Huntingtons and Charleston, you'll have some competitive races too. I look at it and think, I don't know, there's probably 5 competitive state Senate races and maybe 10 to 15 competitive House races, where we just hadn't lost any though, right? I mean, we haven't lost it. I don't think we've lost a seat since 20, or lost a general election race since like 2018 or something. We lost like 1 or 2 that year. And guess where they were? Wheeling and Charleston, you know what I mean? So I think that's, I think that's where it'll be competitive. And if you look at voter registration, I mean, almost all those districts, probably only have 40% Republican registration, right? So that was my biggest thing with closing the primary was if you only have 40% Republican and then you have 30-something% Democrat and you got 20% independent, and the independents start to go against you, and the Democrats, if they're fired up more 1 year than you guys are, which is the case this year, right?
1: Right.
0: That's why those are competitive elections. I mean, it really is just basic math. But if you were looking at this through the prism, like I have to win a primary, and you're the kind of person that can only get a third of the Republican primary, you don't want independents to be the one to come in. And, this survey kind of showed, I mean, Trump, the poll we took, wasn't even a year ago. 75% of the people said they voted for Trump. In this survey that was just conducted, Trump's approval rating is 35%. So he's lost half of his approval, since in the last year or two.
1: Is that because of affordability?
0: I think affordability is part of it. I think I don't think a lot of those people like this war that we're in either. And its impact on gas prices, which obviously gets us to affordability, and Patrick Morsi, the governor, his approval rating among independents, according to this poll, is 26%, which is even lower. So, I mean, I think, I think when you're just focused, if you essentially say, I'm just focused on the primary and you forget about the other 60% of the state, eventually that's going to catch up to you. And I think it's going to get close to catching up to us in November. And I expect the next election to probably be even closer. But to your point, the Democrats are going to have to get their act together though, too. You know what I mean? Like some of these people, there will be Democrats win some elections this year through no fault of their own, right? There'll be some that just didn't work that hard, didn't do the stuff, wake up and go, oh my gosh, I'm a state senator.
1: They just showed up basically.
0: Yeah. And we had Republicans, that did a bunch of, especially in the House side, and we had a bunch of Republicans do that over the last couple cycles. So I think you'll see a few Democrats in that position. But some of them, you got Republican, you got some Democrats working real hard too. I mean, Sean Fluharty and Wheeling's working real hard. I think the guy running against Mark Maynard.

0: down in Mercer County. He seems to have a pretty aggressive campaign right now. You know, and so I think if some of these folks can put together competitive elections and but you're right though too, the Democrat socialism is a deal killer here, right? I mean, you may be able to pull that off in Detroit for the, you know, like that US Michigan, you know, the Michigan US Senate race, New York, Chicago. You can't do that stuff here, right? I mean, I think the Democrats have an opportunity if they're talking about jobs or talking about affordability. But some of this other, you know, the crazy stuff's why they lost in West Virginia to begin with.
1: Okay, I want to jump in. We've only got about a minute left. I want to ask you about the race for governor because it's going on as we speak. I mean, it is. We don't know what there are rumors Justice is going to come back and run for governor. And I don't know about any of that, but there's a couple guys out there that are really pounding the pavement hard right now that want to be governor.
0: Yeah, Justice had to resolve the Greenbrier issues, which he now has. I think that's a huge win for him. You know, the deal that he cut is a huge, huge win for him. So I would guess people are going to kind of see what Justice is going to do. And then other people, you know, I think that's the first question before any other questions can be answered.
1: Well, I mean, Larry Pack, is doing a lot of running. I mean, he's doing a lot of work with the treasurer's office, but yep. I mean, it's not a very well hidden secret, you know, that I think he'd like to be governor, but I don't think he wants to be governor if Jim Justice is running. That's just me. I haven't talked to Larry about it.
0: Yeah. Everyone's going to wait to see what Justice does. And then, you know, he'll make a decision and then other people will, you know, make another decision.
1: All right. We got to make the decision to end this. It's always a pleasure to have you on the show, my friend.
0: All right, buddy. Hey, appreciate the opportunity.
1: All right, Greg Thomas. It is 2:24. We will take a break and be back after this. Stay with us.
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6: 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It seems like everyone's talking all at once and over each other because they just want to be heard. They're taking selfies and oversharing. 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It's about listening. Listening to what's actually happening with our fellow veterans. Understanding each other because we share the same experiences, the same vocabulary, following the same paths that others have walked. If only we can pick up the trail. 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
2: 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Text 304-TALK 304. Anytime I have Greg Thomas on, always a sure to have some text afterwards. 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Reach out to either Amanda Barron or myself on social media, Dave Allen Radio on Facebook for me, or at Dave A70 on X. You can also hit up Amanda as well, and you can text 304-TALK-304. We appreciate it. We'll take a break and come back after this. Stay with us.

0: And now we'll go to the Metro News Anchor Desk for a check of local news. 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
1: West Virginia Metro News, I'm Jeff Jenkins. A search continues in the South Branch of the Potomac River near Romney today for a missing mother last seen swimming in the river Monday with two children. The children came out of the water, but their mother didn't. DNR Police Captain Michael Lott says they're doing everything they can to find the woman.
2: The underwater drone that we're using has a underwater sonar system and a video camera system that we're using both. So we use the sonar to get targets of interest, and then we can drive the drone up to that target of interest and use the underwater camera to verify whether it's what we're looking for or not.
1: Lott says the women's children say the family had previously swam in that area. Harrison County schools remain closed. Today was supposed to be the first day of the new school year.
3: The start of school in Harrison County delayed due to widespread flooding. Floodwaters even encroached into the Bridgeport High School football locker room. Multiple departments have conducted several rescues. Commissioner Patsy Trecost.
4: We're very well prepared and we have a very good infrastructure here. We've just never experienced this much rain so fast and this hard.
3: In addition to heavy July rains, the area has received about 4 inches of rain in the last 72 hours.
1: That's Mike Nolting reporting. Kanawha County Schools has announced it will delay the opening of schools on the eastern end of the county until next Monday because of the flash flooding those schools in the Riverside High School attendance area. 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
1: New State Tourism Secretary Kayla Kessinger says she's excited about her new job. The former Fayette County delegate named today by Governor Patrick Morrissey. Kessinger says she'll be building on a strong foundation.
8: We get the chance to climb higher, to dream bigger, and to stand on the mountain.

0: Cops and shout about what an incredible place West Virginia is. 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
1: Welcome back to the show. 26 away from 3 o'clock on a Tuesday afternoon. So far, producer Matt Guitar Murphy and I have managed not to break anything, as far as I know, because Amanda Barron is off today. She had some family issues she had to take care of, but she'll be back on the show tomorrow. Our other producer, Stephanie, just took a couple days vacation, so Stephanie's coming back tomorrow. They left this ship, the ship that is Metro News Midday, in the semi-capable hands of Matt Guitar Murphy and me, and so far, we've kept it on track. So far, we're nothing. The police haven't been called. We did have a county commissioner and a mayor, but no police were involved.
2: Hold on to your butts.
1: as far as I know, anyway. They may not have made it past Antoine and security out front, though. I don't know about that. 1-800-765-TALK, tax 304, talk 304. Let's get to the text. Text says the biggest by far issue in Washington is rampant corruption. All right, well, that ain't nothing new, but I appreciate the text. Going back to Dave Weekly's commentary, text says, I have pictures from a race in 1971 and a program. Appreciate that. I'm sure I'll pass that along to Mr. Weekly. But yeah, if you didn't read Dave Weekly's column, he wrote about the NASCAR tie-in with the Ona Speedway. Weekly was on the show with me during the 12 o'clock hour talking about it. You can go and read that. I mean, it's fascinating. I knew of the history of Ona Speedway in Cabell County, and I knew there was a NASCAR tie-in. I didn't know that it was that much of a NASCAR tie-in, and I didn't have on my bingo card that Dick Clark was one of the owners of the track at one point. So, anyway, read Weekly's commentary at WPMetroNews.com. Tex, so we have a new tourism commissioner. Congratulations to her. Too bad the governor ran off the last one. Well, I don't know that former Commissioner Chelsea Ruby ever said why she left. She just left. But she did a great job. I mean, look, she did a great job, in my opinion, as tourism commissioner. And again, I don't know the inner workings of the office or anything like that. I don't have any inside information. I've known Chelsea for a number of years. Quality individual, and I think she did a quality job. And I do not know that well, the new commissioner, Kayla Kessinger. I do know her somewhat. I think she's highly qualified. I think she'll do a good job as well, but she definitely got some big shoes to fill. I'll say that, because Chelsea Ruby just knocked it out of the park as tourism commissioner, in my humble opinion. Text, and oil prices are going up. Get ready to pay more at the pump just as your kids head back to school. Of course, the kids won't have new clothes to wear, thanks to Governor Morrissey. Hey, West Virginia, are we winning yet? Texas past election caused me to lose all respect for West Virginia registered independents. You made a choice. Live with it, says the texter. Appreciate the text, as always. Like a little bit of context why you would say that. Where is that coming from? Not arguing with you. I'm just saying, if you give me a little bit more background on that, why you feel that way, I would appreciate it. Just a little clarification for my part. I know one thing. The mighty Appalachian Mountains didn't become hills due to a drought. Flooding is in this area's DNA. Unfortunately, areas will get flooded. It's the way she goes, says the texture. Worst flooding I can remember in Charleston, but hey, we had a Ferris wheel, right? Says the texture. I would say there is an 88.7% chance Jim Justice runs for governor in 2028. That is a mighty random number, but okay. Trump's base will never turn on him as long as he's attacking immigrants and hurting the poor. Congratulations to the new tourism director, Kayla Kessinger. She'll be great in the role, says the texter. Kanawha County School Service personnel last talked about when their jobs were on the chopping block are setting aside their worries to take care of the others' worries. I hope voters see this and begin to vote accordingly, and accordingly is not for the defunder Republicans. 1-800-765-TALK, tax 304, talk 304, 22 minutes away from 3 o'clock on a Tuesday afternoon. So much of our flooding in West Virginia is due to negligence. Simply dredging of the creeks and streams would help. Text copy and pasted from the morning show because all of West Virginia needs to hear it. So the Strait of Hormuz is an American territory now. Anyone else tired of Donald Trump and MAGA's agitation propaganda? This administration has been nothing but stirring anger, punitive policies, warmongering, and financial corruption on a scale never seen before. The United States is worse off because of Donald J. Trump. Our children's future is worse because of Donald J. Trump. Greg Thomas tried to beat Laura in May and is still bitter, says the texter. Text, I filed a claim with the West Virginia Department of Highways due to damage to my vehicle for an issue that the Department of Highways has known about for several years. Now I basically have to give the blood out of my body to satisfy the West Virginia Department of Highways. So in essence, they spent $2,000 for an attorney to write me a letter for a $100 claim. This proves the state government is absolutely worthless, and of course, bureaucracy always wins. Text, the right needs to stop with the communist boogeyman. That's just lazy fear-mongering. Doesn't the best country in the world deserve the best healthcare system in the world? Educate yourselves on where our current healthcare system ranks in comparison to the rest of the world. It's shocking. Universal healthcare systems dominate the top of rankings in terms of efficiency, preventable deaths, and life expectancy. And by the way, the long list of countries with healthcare systems outperforming ours are not communist nations. Capitalism works for a lot of things. Healthcare for profit may not be one of them. Please ask your guests who's wearing the America 250 shirt to check in the tag to see if it was made in the United States, China, or somewhere else. All right, Greg Thomas, if you're listening, don't take your shirt off in public at Wendy's again. Okay, again, please don't do that again. But we want to see the tag. Where was that America 250 shirt made? These counties that were affected by flood should delay the opening of schools. Well, I think some are. We talked about schools in the here in Kanawha County in the Riverside attendance area. They are not going to open, Jeff Jenkins tells me, until Monday. But the schools are going to remain open for meals. That's in the Riverside, Kanawha County, in the Riverside general attendance area. Do you think the politicians in West Virginia are the reason why West Virginia has no growth? Does it take? Well, I mean, West Virginia does have some growth in spite of politicians. How's that for an answer? What was that name again, Murphy? All right, let's go to the phones and let's talk to Benny in Lewisburg. You're on the show. Go ahead, sir.
2: Was the 1961 flood the one that washed rattlesnakes down into Charleston?
1: That I do not know. I know they talked a lot about the 61 flood and Garrison Avenue, which was called something else. I don't know that.
2: Yeah, I was about 12 years old at the time, and I think I remember hearing that there were some rattlesnakes that, you know, washed down off of the mountains into the city.
1: Okay. Well, I'll tell you who would know would be our historian here in the Charleston office, Colonel Ron Hughes. I'll run that by Ron Hughes, and we'll see what we can find out. How's that?
2: All right.
1: All right. Benny, appreciate you listening down in Lewisburg. It is 2:42. It's 18 away from 3. That is an area, I mean, you talk about down in that part of the world that really got devastated by the floods in 2016. And to my knowledge, while all these other areas got hit, you know, Lewis County, Upshur County last month, and on into Pleasants County and those areas, and in Kanawha County and Fayette and some of Raleigh this time around. I think those areas, did okay this time around. I'll tell you what we'll do. Man, texts are coming in.

0: hot and heavy. So that means we'll take a break because I got to get a drink of water. We're back after this.
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0: 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I do want to throw this out there to you. I am not a big podcast guy. I don't listen to them a lot, to be honest with you. I know a lot of people do. My wife loves them. I'm not necessarily a fan. I'm not that I'm against them. I just don't listen to a lot of podcasts. My time in the morning on my drive in is spent listening to Chris Lawrence and the team on the morning news. And my drive home frequently is spent in total silence because I'm done at the end of the day. But I was asked to sit down a couple of, I guess we did this 2 or 3 weeks ago, for a podcast that is recorded here in Charleston called Spilling Sweet Tea. And it is hosted by the lovely and talented Morgan Robinson, who does a lot of PR, marketing sorts of things, former radio person herself. And she reached out to me about coming on her podcast. And we sat down and filmed it. And I say filmed it because there is an actual video part of it as well. It drops, I guess it's dropping now. It's been dropped. It's called Spilling Sweet Tea and it's available now. And, this is her words. Okay. Morgan knows how to blow a guy up. It says, we are talking about Dave's incredible career in broadcasting, memorable moments from behind the microphone, the evolution of radio, his message for all men, and plenty of stories from along the way. Now, it's available on YouTube. And actually, if you go to my Facebook page, Dave Allen Radio, then there's a link to it on there. So you can go check it out. Spilling Sweet Tea, hosted by Morgan Robinson and me. And they refer to me weekly. You'll love this. And the description, they refer to me as Radio Hall of Fame Legend. So Morgan wrote that, not me. I didn't write that. Because I'm not in the Hall of Fame yet. It's not till October. And there's a lot can happen between now and October. I'm just saying, I'll believe it. I'll believe I'm going in the Hall of Fame when I walk across that stage in Huntington late October. That's when I actually put the plaque in my hand and somebody doesn't go like old school wrestling and turn the lights off. And then like suddenly Murphy comes out with a chair that he just throws into the ring or the building. But anyway.
1: Gotta want it. Dominate.
0: Thank you. Thank you. Thank you. Thank you, Murphy. This is why Murphy and I aren't allowed to play together a whole lot on this show. Without supervision, without Stephanie, without Ryan, without AB. This is why. Tex said you wanted some follow-up on why I lost respect for independence. Here's why. Independence chose to reject both main parties. Your decision. Don't demand to be involved. Wait a minute. Let me start this over. Independence chose to reject both main parties. Your decision. Don't demand to be involved. You made a choice. Stand by it. Okay. I made it make sense that time. And the errors in that were not on the texter. They were on me. Appreciate the text. Text. So they have paid protesters that show up at events. It appears they have paid protesters to call your radio station. Not that I'm aware of. If somebody wants to pay me, they can, but I'm not aware of that. So MAGA has died in every state but West Virginia, typical. Well, no, not every state. There were three states. There were three states. Text says, hey, you need podcasts. You need more Viewpoint with Tony Hodge. I'll listen to you. I'm going to give you one guess who sent me that text. I'm just going to give you one text. And his name rhymes with Tony Hodge. But thank you. Thank you for listening, Tony. And you're right. I do. Hey, I got your book. I got Tony's book. Did Northern Dave really say Marshall was going into Happy Valley and beating Penn State? Do you think that too, Southern Dave? Well, I mean, there's a reason why they play the game, to use the cliche. It would take a heck of a lot, but they have done other things in the past. South Bend, Indiana, just saying. Garrison Avenue, also known as Magazine Hollow. Yes, at one point it was known as Magazine Hollow, Garrison Avenue here in Charleston. How many 100-year floods, says the texter, are we going to have to endure before the MAGA crazies admit that climate change is real, according to a texter? I don't believe for one second all these polls you talk about saying Trump is losing ground to West Virginia. He's not, period. Okay. There you go. Text Dave, 1972, Hurricane Agnes flooding, the year after I graduated Bridgeport.

0: Port High School probably as bad as or comparable as today's flooding, signed Jim, says the texter. This is, thank you, but it was on me when I said that I had a little difficulty reading that text. No, texter, that was on your host, not on you. Text, Trump is only slightly above water in West Virginia, dropped nearly 20 points here. That will be the final text of the day. Thank you for playing. And try to play, pick up a version of the home game. 2:53, and we'll wrap it up after this.
1: We'll be right back. This is Metro News Midday. Metro News, the voice of West Virginia.
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6: Welcome back to the show. 3 minutes in front of the hour, 3 o'clock. Ladies and gentlemen, here he is. If you read his commentary at WVMetroNews.com on the NASCAR events that took place in Ona Speedway, very fascinating. He joined me during the 12 o'clock hour to talk about it. It's Dave Weekly, the man who missed the ending of the last NASCAR race in Ona because he was at the concession stand buying yet another Schaefer beer.
7: Oh, there you go. Or Schaefer Light.
6: The good stuff.
7: Yeah.
6: They didn't have light beer back then.
7: Yeah, they did.
6: Okay.
7: Yeah, well.
6: You scared me there because you went, what? Oh, Schaefer.

0: Schaefer, and you went, oh, and I was like, oh, whoa.
1: Schaefer, the one beer to have when you're having more than 12.
0: That's what mom always said.
1: That's right. It's good enough for dad. It's good enough
0: for my mom.
1: That's right.
0: I can still see her now at the bus stop with her Schaefer's and a brown paper bag. But that's the way we do it in Logan. So how you doing, man?
1: I am fine. Now, once again, we've got to find a way to sell the stuff that you and I talk about in the break.
0: Off the air.
1: Yeah.
0: Yes, off the air. Yeah. What can we
1: call that, like, midday premium?
0: Yeah.
1: midday premium plus.
0: Murphy, can you get on that? Yeah. All right. So just so you know, Weekly, I will not be here tomorrow.
1: Was it something I said?
0: No, I'm just saying that I will be doing my morning show in Charleston, but then I've been axed to moderate this thing that goes on in Putnam County every year. It's called the State of the Valley. It's nice. A collaborative effort with the Greater Huntington Chamber of Commerce, the Putnam Chamber of Commerce, Charleston Area Alliance. All the mayors will be there, and I'm going to be right there in the middle of it.
1: Nice.
0: They promised me lunch. So
1: obviously your legal issues are officially taken care of. You can cross the county border.
0: Well, that's my home county. That's where I live. Okay. So anyway.
1: That's what makes the story ironic.
0: Yes, ironical, as my brother-in-law would say. All right. So what you got on your little song and dance?
1: Well, what's the one messy room or secret disaster area in your house that you scramble to hide when people come over?
0: My wife would say it's the guy on the other end of the couch.
1: Right.
0: It's the guy. So, all right. Hotline coming up. I'm in the same Metro News Station. Producer Matt Guitar Murphy. We did this thing ourselves today, me and Murph, just so you know.
1: Sounded like it.
0: And yes, indeed. Amanda back tomorrow. I'll see you on this show on Thursday. Till then, have fun and love somebody.
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3: Opening statements underway in the Meta trial. I'm Jack Callahan, Fox News. The company accused of intentionally addicting young people to its platforms.
4: Megan O'Neill, a deputy California attorney general, telling an Oakland jury Meta deliberately designed its features to hook young users in, harvest their data, then hide the truth from the public. California, Colorado, Kentucky, and New Jersey are leading a group of 29 states accusing Meta of harming users' mental health and collecting minors' data without parental consent, violating federal law.
5: We're here to say enough is enough, and it's time for transparency and accountability.
4: Lenin Torres of the advocacy group Heat Initiative joining parents outside the courthouse. Meta says it strongly disagrees with the allegation.
3: Fox's Kristen Goodwin. More testimony today in the trial of Lindsay Clancy, accused of strangling her three young children in their Massachusetts home. Her attorney says during a postpartum break with reality.
6: This morning, her lawyer leaned heavily on the testimony from Lindsay Clancy's former mother-in-law, Susan Clancy, who testified that Lindsay loved her children but was struggling postpartum and, quote, begging for help. The prosecution, though, says Lindsay was sane and not suffering from postpartum psychosis.
3: Fox's Brian Yenna says the defense says Clancy was prescribed nearly three dozen different medications. A would-be assassin has been sentenced to 6 years in federal prison after a guilty plea for a plot to kill Treasury Secretary Scott Bessent on the day he was confirmed to that job. Ryan Michael English, who identifies as a woman named Riley, apparently had second thoughts and surrendered to Capitol Police. Police handing over a knife and makeshift firebombs. The search for two workers missing after explosions and fire at a recycling plant in Toledo, Ohio this morning has ended with the discovery of their bodies. Cause of the blasts under investigation. An hour before the close, Wall Street still in the red. NASDAQ down more than 350 points. 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
1: There are new details in the death of actress Hayden Panettiere as Greenville, South Carolina police release their incident report.
2: It started as an EMS call for an unresponsive person. Paramedics and firefighters performed CPR and other life-saving methods for what the officer describes as an extended period of time before calling in an official time of death. Afterwards, they escorted Brian Hickerson, Hayden's reportedly on-again, off-again boyfriend, out of the room with his brother Zach. Brian did not become emotional until EMS declared her officially deceased. The officer adds, Brian also showed me the bag of medication Hayden is currently on. The list of medications is redacted from the publicly released incident report.
1: Fox's Jonathan Sari. President Trump says the U.S. has no talks planned with Iran, but insists the Strait of Hormuz is open, despite a reported strike on a vessel in the strait today and Iranian missiles lobbed at the United Arab Emirates that instead splashed into the Persian Gulf. A man found not guilty of murder by reason of insanity has fled the country while on a weekend pass from an institution.
3: His name is Abdullahi Tashpulazoda, and he was accused of murdering his landlord in 2019. Now, he was not convicted because a jury found him not guilty by reason of insanity. He was committed to a mental health facility in Northern Virginia in 2022. In June of this year, a judge stipulated that he should not be released from custody or hospitalization without further order from the court. But there's a Virginia law that allows mental health facilities in the Commonwealth to grant people who are committed permission to leave a facility without an escort on a day or a 48-hour weekend pass. He was allowed to leave on July 6th, about a month ago, on a 48-hour weekend pass. He never came back to the hospital. He boarded a flight at Dulles Airport, flew to Istanbul, then flew on to Tajikistan.
1: Fox's David Spunt, and I'm Jack Callahan. This is Fox News.
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4: 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Scattered showers with sun and clouds later this evening, high 79. Tonight, mainly clear, low 60. Tomorrow, sun and clouds, high 82. Thursday, mainly cloudy with a couple of heavy showers and thunderstorms, high 78. And then Friday, it's going to be cloudy with a couple of showers and thunderstorms, high 76. That's your Metro News AccuWeather from the WJLS News Network.
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6: All right. Hello, West Virginia. We are back for more in the 304. Time to get it done in the 681. 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Oh, man, coming at you from our flagship affiliate, 580 WCHS, 1111 Virginia Street East. Salute. 81 degrees. 81 degrees outside. Coop, I tell you what. I thought, did you get any rain today? It looked like rain.
7: Like my personal rain cloud?
6: Well, yeah. Yeah, your personal rain cloud.
7: As you said, did I get any rain?
6: Yeah,
7: I
6: was right, like,
7: I didn't,
6: right.
7: It didn't rain on me. Yeah. No, actually, it's been sunny here all day.
6: Okay.
7: From the vantage of my office, it's been real nice.
6: So,
7: I got a little miniature walk-in a little bit ago, and yeah, it was nice.
6: You know, Linda was out and about. I was not. And I was looking outside in South Charleston. I was seeing a lot of dark clouds. I hope she makes it. I hope she makes it home.
7: That was
6: I don't have to get off the porch. That's going to mean I'm going

0: Have to put some shoes on. Man, I hope that doesn't happen.
1: Got to find the rain hat and everything else.
0: Hate when that happens. Okay, so I was off on vacation for a while. We're not going to go all the way down that. We already did that. Check the podcast for that if you want to double back on it from yesterday. But I feel like I got a new lease on life. We got me a new password, desktop. I got it all going on. Bells and whistles. It's awesome.
1: You also look and sound better today.
0: Do you think so?
1: You seemed a little like a fish that's been out of water for
0: haggard.
1: A little long. Yeah, you know, it seemed like the, you know, like some Jello that had been left out and was crusting around the edges a little bit. You know, bread that gets slightly stale when you leave it uncovered for a while. I felt a little concerned for you yesterday. You weren't lying when you said, you know, you might need a hand with Carl. Yeah. You know. So, I mean, I'm glad you feel better today.
0: Stale, that's a term we like to use a lot here in radio in a very positive way. I'm back online, you know. I got all my toys here, and I came to work today, and now my key card doesn't work. Are you okay? So, I was only gone a week. So, first, it's the desktop password. Now my key card. Are you guys trying to tell me something?
1: No, not at all.
0: What's going on?
1: What did you do with your key card?
0: What did I do with it? I mean, I just put it up against the door, and it doesn't, you know, old card, who dis? You know, it just does not want to let me in. So thankfully, you know, we got to get that resolved as well.
1: Oh, you know who?
0: Before this show to continue.
1: You know who you got to see for that?
0: Who?
1: Me.
0: Seriously?
1: I do the card, sure.
0: You do?
1: Yeah.
0: Okay. Well, my card is from like 1978.
1: Yeah, maybe I'll just get you. I have a whole box of new ones up there, so I might have to avoid that when I get you a brand spanking new one.
0: Since this is radio, this is going to go over.
1: No, we have a camera.
0: Oh, well, that's right. Hello, all the ships at sea out there watching on various things. So this is starting to flake away.
1: Oh, yeah, yeah, yeah.
0: So
1: you've taken good care of that. I mean, it's been, mine looked like, I had to get, when we got the box of new ones in, I went ahead and gave myself an upgrade because mine was starting to look a little frayed. You know, it was like 14 years old or something, you know? So, yeah, I'll get you a new one.
0: What a release.
1: And I know that you're like, you like to have things a certain way. Your cable also doesn't work today.
0: I know.
1: So, I mean, that's like, man, no TV.
0: Not only does it not work, it has that sign that says I'm not authorized.
1: Yeah.
0: I mean, okay, so you're not going to work, but you don't need to throw shade on me. You know, it's like not authorized.
1: Is it saying anything now, or was it turned off?
0: The last thing I need is like the cable company to be all judgy, you know? But this, no, nothing's happening.
1: Well, I mean, I don't think the TV's on.
0: That's okay.
1: I went back there and looked.
0: Is your TV on?
1: I don't watch TV during the show.
0: Okay.
1: So I don't know. I'll try to find out in just a minute. But I did like my old days as doing tech here. You know, when I first was hired in, it was as a part-time IT guy. So I dug deep into that part of me and trying to figure out, looking at this technology in there, what we might do as the first step to try to fix it. Now, this has been broken all day.
0: Oh, okay.
1: So I've heard about this from, and I forgot, unfortunately. So I apologize for that. But I reached deep into my bag of IT tricks and I unplugged it and plugged it back in. So we're going to see if that gets us anywhere, because it honestly looked like it was fine when I walked out of that room that it was just finishing its boot cycle. So we'll see.
0: We'll see. I'll take a look at it later.
1: So write that down somewhere. Maybe we'll put a post-it note. You know, remember we used to have, like, if it goes off again, try unplugging and plugging back in.
0: This screen that tells me I'm not authorized does have a phone number on it.
1: Okay, well, that would be the next thing to do.
0: Well, that could be a segment. Yeah, that could be a segment right there. All right, let me ask you this. So I'm on my way to work today. And I'm just coming down Virginia Street, and passing me going the wrong way in the middle of Virginia Street.
1: Driving the wrong way. Nice.
0: Is an e-bike.
1: Oh, okay.
0: An e-bike is going the wrong way.
1: Was it one of those rentals?
0: No, I don't think so.
1: It was like somebody's personal one?
0: Yeah, it looked like some dude's personal e-bike. He's in the middle of the two lanes, okay? He's got one hand on the handlebars. And he's on the phone.
1: Oh, I think I've seen this guy.
0: What's the story on that? Well, okay, let me ask you this. How many laws is he breaking simultaneously by doing that?
1: I mean, I'm sure there are laws, right? Do we citate? I mean, legitimately, I'm not sure what the deal is with that.
0: Okay.
1: Obviously, you're operating those games are considered some sort of, you have to drive them on the roads, right?
0: Or
1: I don't know. People are coming down the sidewalks all the time and I'm jumping out of the way. So it's hard to tell one way or the other where they're supposed to be. But you certainly can't be on one going down the wrong way on a one-way street.
0: In the middle of the
1: on
0: road.
1: On the phone, too.
0: On
1: you know?
0: The phone.
1: I mean, I don't know, man.
0: So do you have to register an e-bike?
1: I don't think so, because you can literally, like, there's places around town where you can just walk up and scan your credit card and grab one.
0: Okay. If
1: like
0: he had,
1: one.
0: Okay. If I have been going, if I was going the right way down Virginia Street and he was coming the wrong way but was on the sidewalk, would that be legal?
1: I don't know. I don't know, man. I have to dodge these people all the time. I have no idea.
0: Yeah. He seemed happy.
1: Yeah.
0: He seemed,
1: well, yeah, I mean, when you live life like the rules don't apply to you, man, you go through, he probably wasn't wearing any underwear either. He was just flying out there as loosey and goosey as possible, you know?
2: Rules, who needs rules?
0: Rules, what are rules? It's 2026. No, but I mean, he seemed very confident. He seemed, because sometimes, you know, when you see a car going on Virginia Street the wrong way, you'll just get a glimpse of the person who's behind the wheel, and they're in a panic. They don't know what they're doing, and suddenly, for whatever reason, they're breaking a ton of laws. But this guy just seemed very happy-go-lucky that he was just kind of like flowing towards the middle of town.
1: I may have seen that guy today. I may have seen him, not on the wrong side of the road, but I did see a very happy guy on a phone on an e-bike. Okay. So it might have been the same guy.
0: And I think one of the reasons I'm bringing this to the show is this happened last week while I was on vacation. Linda brought this to my attention out of the blue. She says, we need e-bikes.
1: Like, personally?
0: Personally.
1: Okay.
0: She says she wants one.
1: I can see it for her.
0: Exactly. If you've ever seen me, you know it's a long way to the ground.
1: I
0: okay,
1: can see you on an
0: it's
1: e-bike,
0: a
1: man.
0: Long way down. Okay, so I think I could probably handle it.
1: Fine.
0: Yeah, I think so too.
1: You'd have to go out and get
0: those are famous last words, right? Yeah, I'll be fine.
1: You'd have to go out and get a brand new helmet and some brand new elbow pads and some brand new knee pads, you know? And
0: right.
1: You'll have to then get some tape to put on your shirts that light up when people reflective tape to put on your shirt. You'll be fine.
0: Yeah.
1: You'll be fine. You can find a place that you can like He-Man with the sword. You can find a place to put your metal detector on your back.
0: Oh god.
1: And you can take it anywhere.
0: The thing she says, she's like, listen, we'll get some e-bikes, and it's only like 5 miles to the state park. I'm like, 5 miles? 5 miles?
1: It sounds like a nice Saturday afternoon, man. All right.
0: Nice Saturday afternoon.
1: I mean, how long would it take you on an e-bike to get to the vinyl store? The problem is you can't carry any back, though, right?
0: Now you're talking.
1: But you can't carry any back. Yeah. Like, if you buy more than, like, 3 albums, what, are you going to be all unbalanced on the bike?
0: I do see some of this stuff on the YouTubes where a person will have an e-bike, and then they'll have, like, a little cart behind them.
1: That makes sense.
0: So any, you know, groceries or things you need.
1: How many people have a dog in that cart?
0: Well, that's
1: a lot.
0: Yeah, a lot. But, I mean, you could put your lumber, a little piece. Pieces of lumber from whatever, Lowe's or whatever, and the groceries back there.
1: I just imagine a guy that's like building his garage and he doesn't have a truck, so he's making like 37 trips to Lowe's and bringing back like a piece of wood at a time.
0: But I mean, I've been married for 40 years, and then suddenly this, my mate is saying I need like a mechanical electric bicycle. It was kind of a shock to the system.
1: I need to tell you like a 30-second story about my wife that has to do with bicycles, and I didn't know it had to do with bicycles. This isn't e-bikes. Back when I met her, so this was like almost 15 years ago now, we were just starting to know each other, and we went on our first date, and she was a little sassy and everything at the time, you know. So she's telling me, she's like, I belong to this this group of bikers. We go biking around the city usually once or twice a week. And I was like, all right. And she was like, yeah, I mean, people think that that we're troublemakers because one of the guys has tattoos on you. And she's like talking about all these things. I'm like, okay, well, that's cool. I mean, bikers, a bunch of bikers, that's cool. And she's like, we're going to be over in your area in Canal City on Saturday. We're going to be riding our bikes there. Can we come by? I'm like, yeah, you can come on by the house. Sure. That's when I was doing some work on the house, you know.
0: Okay.
1: Come on by. We'll see it. So she and her biker group were planning on coming by. And I'm like, I'll keep an ear out for them. I'll hear them before I see them, you know. No doubt about it. So here I am doing some work out in the lawn and stuff like that. And kind of waiting for who's going to be my future wife and some of her friends and family and stuff to come by on their motorcycles. And I'm thinking, okay, can I remember the types of bikes? It's been a while, you know. I'm like, you know, I don't want to look like an idiot, you know. So I'm thinking about all these things. And suddenly I hear like a bunch of people talking behind me. And so I turn around, and pulling up into my driveway is like 15 people on vintage bicycles.
0: Nice. I'm probably ringing their bells.
1: With their bells and their baskets and their little doggies and everything else. It was definitely not a biker gang.
0: So it was an angry group of bicyclists.
1: Oh, not angry at all. No, they were very happy.
0: No, but you assumed that they were angry.
1: Yes, yes, yes. They were just some very friendly tattooed vintage.

0: I'm like, hey, that's super useful, you know?
1: Yeah.
0: As a guy that walks, I know about how long it takes to get from one end. And if you have an appointment or something or don't want to sweat, you know, I can totally see how the ones you can rent especially are very useful.
1: I got a couple. Oh, you know, I buried the lead.
0: Oh,
1: you know,
0: what happened?
1: Well, we've got a Tickets Tuesday.
0: Oh, I forgot about that. That's right.
1: You know, so Margo Price is coming to Mountain Stage.
0: Yes.
1: So we will be giving away a couple. Well, we're not giving them away. You got to win them.
0: Yeah,
1: we'll do a Tickets Tuesday. That'll be at 5:33 today. Topics today for Tickets Tuesday are ESPN, no hitters, and the mystery category. All so right. We'll do that at 5:33. And we should get lots of phone calls. We were getting tons of calls on the show yesterday, and I didn't even know we had a phone. Okay.
0: Man, what a way to welcome you back. Yeah. You get in, you're having to take phone calls right away. People like dropping trivia on you and everything else. That was a tough way to come back.
1: Well, so we got a lot of stuff to get into on the show today, but I did want to ask you about this. So, you know, this started happening over the summer where, you know, Monster Beverage did a deal with the Big 12, and now every team's got a Monster Beverage patch, and there's a Monster Beverage logo on every field and every basketball court. And then WVU's got a specialty patch on the other side of their uniform. That's been announced. So I saw this story today that Progressive, the insurance company, is slated to unveil a major deal that will see its logo featured on 13 football fields this fall that are associated with Learfield. So I see the list of teams, and you got some heavyweights in here. You got your Georgias, you got your Ole Misses, Oregon's supposed to be really good this year, Southern Cal's on this list. But there's a couple of big 12 teams that are on this list too. K-State's going to get one, and Texas Tech's going to get one. My question, and I'm sure that this is probably a question for Sportsline or some of the other knowledgeable guys about this. What's the limit on logos? What's the limit on logos? How many logos can you have on your court or have on your football field? There's got to be a limit, right?
0: Well, what I wonder is if the deck on these things include like exclusivity to like shoulders. Like usually this stuff is in the contract, like how close other logos could be. One of my coworkers here, program director for a couple of the stations, The Mountain and KWS, came up with a term years and years and years ago, the first time we worked together on a promotion we were working on, and he called it logo dust, where suddenly you have so many logos on something that's just like dust that you sprinkle on it, and it doesn't really matter. No logo stands out. It's just kind of logo dust. So I'm assuming that the advertisers do not want logo dust. So there's got to be some exclusivity built in, some sort of spacing that's required, and things along those lines. I don't know what the guidelines are on that, but there has to be. You can't put, like, if you sell your left shoulder to Acme Industries, you can't sell, like, the inside left shoulder to ABC Corp.
1: Right.
0: I can't imagine that you can do that. So there has to be some guidelines on that.
1: But, I mean, WVU football uniforms now have, like, two logos on each shoulder, right?
0: Right. So I'm assuming you can't sell, like, the back of the shoulder.
1: That's where I want to be.
0: Right?
1: That's where I want to be. Now, see, that's where I'm going here. We got a logo, right? It's right behind me.
0: Yeah, right, yeah.
1: Well, why can't we get our logo somewhere?
0: I mean, we could with enough money,
1: you know,
0: I think.
1: What? Here's the thing. How much would it cost for Hotline to get a logo on, like, the first down marker?
0: Ooh.
1: Okay.
0: Yeah.
1: Or in Big 12 volleyball competition, you get, like, a little edge thing next to the net. You know, you see the
0: like
1: net.
0: Like a little flag and it's just, like, Hotline and up and down letters?
1: That can't cost. How much money can we possibly be talking about here?
0: That can't be bad.
1: We could probably find enough money in the cushions here. To do something like that. But I mean, if it's on like Donkey Kong for logos, why don't we get somebody to fly our flag, fly our freak flag at like Big 12 volleyball or something?
0: That's not Wouldn't a bad that be idea, cool? man. I would love to do something like that. Yeah,
1: or
0: that
1: how much
0: really
1: would
0: good.
1: It cost to get our logo, say, on like one of the local football teams here? How much would it cost to get it?
0: That you could do. Now, there's local sponsorships for football. Now, if you're talking about buying, like, if you bought their uniforms, I'm sure that
1: I don't want the uniform. Here's what I want.
0: Okay.
1: I want to see either at State or UC, we get, like, a hashtag 180 Club logo that goes right, we could call it, like, the hashtag 180 Club Red Zone. Okay, you get to the 20-yard line. Where is State on the march as we're getting late in the first half? Well, Fred, they've just joined the hashtag 180 Club Red Zone.
0: Nice.
1: You know, something like that.
0: Man,
1: see, I'm working all the
0: big.
1: Time.
0: I like
1: had a lot
0: it.
1: Of time on the beach last week to think about this kind of stuff.
0: I love the idea. I think we should definitely invest in, I mean, a field, a jersey.

0: any of those things sounds like a great idea to me. You know, I mean, heck, it looks to me like even at Major League Baseball level, I mean, you see some relatively modest sized businesses that are on some of these baseball teams that get like the jersey patch or whatever. I mean, could you get the butt?
1: Well,
0: I mean, it seems like that maybe that would be a discount.
1: Well, okay. For example, WVU wins rifle championships, right?
0: Yeah, right.
1: How much would it cost for us to get like the hashtag 180 Club Bullseye? Just get the bullseye, you know? Somebody puts it right in the middle, you know?
0: And the extra incentive is, hey, you get to shoot Hotline.
1: Oh, yeah, that's true as well. Now, Jeff Jenkins is here for a news update, and he's always, like, pushing around a lot of facts and stuff. So, is there a limit on the number of logos you can have on a field for the Big 12? Because I'm just seeing where Texas Tech and K-State are going to get, like, a progressive logo. So they've got, like, progressive, monster, and then every school's allowed to do, like, one individual thing, right? This one for Learfield has got like 13 schools involved in it. So I'm like, there's got to be a limit to the number of decals. I mean, you got to have room for like the numbers and the yard markers.
2: Well, you put them on what, either side of the chest, and then where's the third one go? Is it
1: now? This
2: on
1: is
2: the
1: for,
2: back?
1: According to Sports Business Journal. This is going to be another football field logo.
2: Oh, field logo.
1: Yeah.
2: Okay.
1: Right. So I'm counting like Texas Tech's got to have like three, right?
0: I was doing the jersey thing too, Jeff. That's kind of the direction I was going in.
2: Yeah. I mean, you can put them at there. You got room.
0: What? Right? What if the so
1: you got 100 yards?
0: So,
1: right?
0: So what if the inside of all of the numbers, right? You know, so you know how you have like the 10, the 20, or 30.
1: Yeah.
0: Those are that's a cutout of the logo. You know how they do that.
1: Yeah.
0: So you sell the entire field, right? And so I mean, if we're talking about stocking paper, we can find ways to stock paper.
1: Yeah. See what happens. What we talk about when the TV's off. See what happens. Jeff, what do you got in the news? What's going on?
2: So our flood coverage continues, Dave, at WVMetroNews.com. We've got a fresh story in there about a part of the Charleston area that flooded, the Sugar Creek area. Also, Kanawha County Schools has announced that its schools in the Riverside High School attendance area, so that's 10 total schools, they will not open tomorrow on the first day of school. They won't open until next Monday. Those 10 schools will be closed because of flooding. So just the Riverside High School attendance area. That's 8 elementaries, a middle school, and then Riverside High School because of the flood damage. Also, Harrison County schools were supposed to open today. They didn't because of the flooding. Your alma mater, Bridgeport High School, got flooded.
1: Yeah, I heard about that.
2: Yeah, Wayne Jamison Field flooded.
1: It always floods.
2: Yeah.
1: It always
2: yeah,
1: floods.
2: Yeah. Simpson Creek was up. Yeah. Got into it. And Dave, their search continuing now over in Hampshire County for a missing swimmer who went missing yesterday, and the search continues there.
1: Jeff, thank you.
2: Okay.
1: All right, let's take a quick break. We're coming back with more in a minute.
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12: West Virginia Metro News, I'm Jeff Jenkins. The father of an 11-year-old Taylor County girl who died after allegedly being abused by her caregiver pleaded guilty today. 42-year-old Aaron Moran pleaded guilty to causing the death of a child by a parent. Taylor County Prosecutor John Bort says Moran faces 15 years to life in prison after today's plea.
13: He has a chance.
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2: He got Jimmy Fallon to laugh? Oh, my lands. Yeah, he must have been rip-roaring funny.
3: Yeah, exactly. Yeah. So we'll hear a little bit of that. But it was funny. It was a funny. It was about a 6-minute segment where Tomlin, the former.
2: I listened to some of the highlights, and he was actually very good. I was more poking fun at Jimmy, not Mike.
3: Yeah, I know. It's like, does any host on TV pound the table more?
2: I mean, he sycophantly laughs at like everything. You don't even have to tell a joke. And in fact, there used to be a super clip of him like. When people were telling non-funny stories that he thought were funny, where he would react the wrong way because his default is just to be like, oh, that's so great.
3: But it is kind of weird to see Mike Tomlin so happy-go-lucky, right?
2: Hey, man, no stress suddenly, right? I mean, much less stress when you don't have to deal with all that stuff anymore. That's all right.
3: Stuff coming up on the show today. We'll do the Sound of Sports in a minute. Dave Bryan from Steeler Depot will be here. Okay, Coop. Once camp breaks in the NFL, I guess this is also kind of the deal in college football too. So once you leave camp in the NFL, but the season hasn't started yet, we refer to that. What do we refer to that period? The camp is over, but practice has begun. It's just simply practice, right? Preseason practice?
2: Yeah, I guess just preseason, right?
3: Okay, and how do you refer to that in college football? I mean, so at Marshall and WVU, they've been running around, camp, slapping right? each other, whatever. And now school is back. So camp's officially over and preseason. What do you call this period in college football? Same thing, right?
2: Like
3: it's just not, you're no longer in camp.
2: Right.
3: Okay. Yeah.
2: I guess. Yeah.
3: Okay. So there you go. So that's the period where we are. That's the period where we are.
2: It's important stuff.
3: Yeah. So we'll do that. We'll talk about that with Dave. Oh, one of the things I was thinking about when I was at the beach last week, man, do you realize that we have NHL games coming at the end of September this year?
2: When did they stop?
3: I know. It's like hockey season just never stops. So we'll do a hockey segment. That'll be at 4:33 today. Anthony Lewis, our Mountaineer Insider, will be here at 5:06. One of the things I want to talk about, and this, man, I'm getting older, but I'm not getting any smarter. Coop, how many times have we gone into a WVU football season where we're talking about, you know what we need? A 2-quarterback system. Okay?
2: Yeah,
3: we got so many guys that are so great. They got to all play. You know what I mean?
2: Yeah.
3: And how often does that work out?
2: I mean.
3: How often does that work out?
2: Famously, right? Not very often.
3: Exactly. You know, not very often.
2: Famously, not very often. I picked up on Rich Rod at his first press availability last week. And I talked to all the guys about it as we went through the WVU ringer from people. But the thing that really struck me on the things he was talking about last week was how he was coaching up his players with a pro mentality. But that included that, hey, man, you're going to get booed now, and there's nothing anybody can do about it. You're paid for your services, and fans might boo you, and that's the new normal. And that was coming straight from Rich Rod. He's like, before, I would never say that, but these guys are paid now, and they have to have that pro mindset because they're now paid athletes, and fans are going to come out here and be like that. And Tony, Brad, Anthony, everybody's like, yeah, that seems normal. That's what they're going to expect.
3: You know, it's funny, though. Back in the before times, okay.
2: You weren't allowed to.
3: But they did anyway.
2: Right, okay. But it was frowned upon. We would lecture people.
3: Oh, and then in the post game or on the shows like this one, we would say stuff like, well, they're not booing Bubba. They're booing the coach.
2: Or the play call.
3: They're not booing Bubba or Bubba Jr. They're not booing him. They would never do that. Of course, they were. Okay. They're booing the coaches.
2: Yeah.
3: I don't know. I'm not sure. Has the fan mentality really changed that much for the majority of fans? I mean, you've got your little pockets of guys who –

0: gamble on these games now, and we'll
1: little pockets,
0: and then we'll send terrible social media messages.
1: Yeah,
0: to
1: honestly,
0: players.
1: That's the main vibe that I get with interaction anyway. Are people, you know, where you can bet how many yards a guy gets in a quarter. If he doesn't get that that many yards in a quarter, you're going to be mad in the next quarter. Yeah. You know, I don't know.
0: But there, but I do want to talk about this two quarterback thing, okay? Because that's one of those things. You don't want to hurt a guy's feelings, all right? That's part of it, isn't it? Where the coaches have to basically say, listen, we got two quarterbacks. They both got to play. They're both so talented.
1: Is it feelings or you want to keep the transfer portal shut?
0: Yeah, well, that's a big part of it, too.
1: Yeah, I mean, I don't think a coach at that level is – I mean, protecting feelings from a game manager or from a coaching standpoint, sure, you want to handle your players correctly, but as far as not wanting to tell one guy you're a starter and another guy he's not, I don't know that a coach at that level has that problem, other than he might worry that QB2 is going to hit the transfer portal as soon as he hears he's not going to start. So maybe that's one of the reasons you develop this. But the thing is, with Retrod, that's not the case. We know he tries this, and then he's tried it before. And last year we went into it with a two-quarterback system.
0: If you want the list of successful two-quarterback systems, I got it, okay? I was thinking about this the other day, and I did a little research on it. It has happened.
1: It's been a handful of times.
0: There's been a handful of times where this is, I'm willing to say, it's worked. But the majority of times, it doesn't work. It doesn't work. So anyway, I want to talk about two quarterback systems. So we'll do a little bit of that with Anthony Lewis when he gets here. And and we've got Tickets Tuesday. That's at 5:33 today. Margo Price, that's a pretty good performer.
1: Oh, man. Okay. I'm a big fan. I'm going to be going to that show for sure. Yeah, I'm a big fan. I've already kind of arranged that with my wife.
0: Since I've already screwed up all the timing on this show, why don't we just take a look at some of the text messages we've already received
1: We can do that.
0: On the program about some of the wildly important things we talk about on this show. Let's see. Here's one. Here's Matt in Utah. He says, let me get this straight. Dave used to be a lifeguard, and now he's afraid of falling off an e-bike. Yeah, that's pretty accurate.
1: Yep, that seems right.
0: That's everything in that. I think everything in that sentence is actually correct. Let's see. 304-575. Dave, the logos are on the upper side of the chest area, not on the shoulders. Sell your forehead. So, not the worst idea I've ever had.
1: No,
0: you know that it's
1: boxers
0: kind of,
1: do that.
0: It's kind of a conversation stopper when you see a dude with a forehead tattoo.
1: Yeah, some boxers have done that.
0: Yeah, that's right. Let's see, 304-552. Hey, Dave, how about your e-bike with a hotline flag at the South Charleston Kroger? Put your mug on some of the carts over there. That's also not a bad idea.
1: Somebody listens to the show, too.
0: What Ryan said to me yesterday off the air? I can tell this story because he's not here. But he said, you know, when they do like a five-minute retrospective of our 13 years on the air, he goes, at least 3.5 minutes of that will be me talking about Kroger.
1: That's recency bias.
0: I know. That's true. Let's see. 304-282. Hey, Dave, did you see the attendance for the Pirates game last night? I did. They had about 22,000 for the game last night. There must have been something going on, right? A game against the Tigers on a Monday, they draw 22,000. Something must have been
1: back in the old days. You might be like, hey, it's an American League team, never get to see them. But you know,
0: well, they had a couple of big crowds for the Red Sox this weekend. I think we're sold out.
1: Red Sox are always a draw.
0: Yeah, that's a good draw. Let's see.
1: I did see a internet thread this weekend that was whoever the Cubs were playing. Who were the Cubs playing this weekend?
0: They had a great game with the White Sox last night.
1: Yeah, I know. But the series before the White Sox, I saw a social media thread where the home team was complaining. It was like, why is there so many Cubs fans here? And I'm like, yeah, tell me, brother.
0: Yeah. There's Cubs fans everywhere.
1: I know.
0: There are Cubs fans
1: they
0: everywhere.
1: They take over Cincinnati every time the Cubs play.
0: Cubs and the Cards were playing this weekend.
1: There we go. Well, there must have been a bunch of Cubs fans in St. Louis then.
0: Let me get the question of the day out there, because we're already getting a lot of responses to this as well. So we've got a survey of Gen Z and millennials, and they revealed that 45% of them would feel embarrassed if everyone saw the state of their home. 31% admitted to having a room not cleaned in the last 6 months. Participants spend more time procrastinating cleaning than actually cleaning, with floors being the top disliked surface to clean. 36% only clean when they're expecting visitors, and 45% clean daily. I got more stats on this, but let's get to the question. And it's sponsored by Selengo.

0: law. Here it is. Here's the question. What is the one messy room or secret disaster area in your home that you scramble to hide when people come over? Okay. What's the one messy room or secret disaster area in your house that you scramble to hide when people come over? To respond, text those in. 304-TALK 304. 304-825-5304. Tweet me. I'm at Weekly. W-E-E-K-L-E-Y. One word, three E's. W-E-E-K-L-E-Y. You know, Coop, I think we're going to have to push the Sound of Sports to the next segment. We skipped the whole thing yesterday.
1: It happens.
0: Yeah, I guess it does. Happens. I guess it does. Let me get a couple of listener responses to this, because we've got some pretty good responses already. To the question today, what's the one messy room or secret disaster area in your house that you scramble to hide when people come over? Jennings, my spare bedroom that had turned into an office after I bought my house. I'm still working on putting it together 5 years later. Well, he's working on my plan. He's got my plan. You're not the only one. Ed, Dave, it's my computer room. It looks more like a city dump. Jody on X, it's my basement, according to my wife, at least. Toddster. It's Toddster's kind of aggressive. He's kind of an aggressive poster in most cases. He says none. You can leave if you don't like my house. You can just leave. Okay, Toddster. Let's see. Let's get a couple more responses. Oh, here's John in Martinsburg, one of our regular listeners. I don't hide it, but make everyone walk through my Star Trek room. Nice. You go, John. That's good.
1: I wonder how elaborate it is. Like, is there like a motion sensor when you walk in? It's like, dun, dun, dun, dun.
0: That's really cool. So there you go. We want your answers. What's the one messy room or secret disaster area in your house that you scramble to hide when people come over? All right, let's take a quick break. We'll come back. I promise we'll do the Sound of Sports. That's coming next.
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0: All right, welcome back. All right, let's get into the sound of sports, shall we? We'll jump into it. We'll begin with the NFL. Steelers have broken camp in Latrobe. Here's new coach Mike McCarthy on cleaning things up this week with the second preseason game coming Friday night against the Jets.
16: We talked about establishing the play style, the Steeler way, and it's been in place here since the 70s. So I thought our guys, took that to the field last week, but now we need more discipline with it. So I mean that will definitely be part of the message. We had the that many personal fouls. You can't win. You can't win a game with that type of performance in the area of penalties. So that'll be part of the message as we go in the game Friday.
0: It's been noted that Fairmont's Zach Frazier had a really good camp this year with none of the snap issues that plagued him in Latrobe last August. Dave Bryan from Steeler Depot will join us for more on the Steelers at the top of the hour. Here's the latest on the Browns. After losing to the Bears in Cleveland's first preseason game, the Browns will have a joint practice with the Bills on Thursday before they play Buffalo on Saturday. New coach Todd Monken says the Browns quarterback competition continues this week between Deshaun Watson and Shedeur Sanders.
17: Would I like to have a decision today? Of course. Would I like a decision by next Monday? Of course. Well, I'd love to have that decision. And we'll see. We've got a lot of football this week. We've already had a lot of football. We've got 4 days of practice and a game. That all adds into any decision with the roster and who the starters are. Some are further along than others. Right? We already know. That's part of it. And I'm okay. By the time we get to next week, that'd be great. We can start planning that way, have some practices, and then here we go against Jacksonville.
0: Per Monken, both quarterbacks will continue to rotate with the first team as the competition progresses. Watson was taking first team reps today at practice. Sanders will start the game against the Bills. Baseball now, after a night off, the Dirty Birds are back at Gastonia tonight in the Atlantic League. Charleston's won 3 games in a row. From the big leagues in Pittsburgh, the Pirates dropped their series opener with the Tigers 8-5 at PNC Park. The Bucks fell behind early in this one. Kevin McGonigal, a 2-run homer in the second inning, as the Tigers moved into a 3-way tie for the final AL wildcard spot.
18: 0-2 out single, and it brings up the third baseman, Kevin McGonigal.
19: And McGonigal opens up to right field. This ball is drilled, and this ball is gone.
20: Oh, did Kevin McGonigal need that?
9: He got a pitch over the middle of the plate. 13th home run of the year and a 4-0 lead for the Tigers.
10: And Kevin McGonigal did miss it. Absolutely punishes that ball out to right center field.
0: Pirates starter Carmen Mozinski struggled last night, going three innings, allowing 8 hits and 4 earned. Here he is after the game on another rough start.
11: You know, I haven't really had a game in recent memory where I felt just very, very connected mechanically.

0: and my stuff has reflected that, honestly. So trying to get back to a point, like I was saying, just like to physically feel good, mechanically feel connected, and ultimately have some confidence up there as well, you know. I'm going into outings with, you know, that confidence to go out and get as many outs as possible for the team.
1: Tonight, the Bucs will send right-hander Brandon Ashcraft to the mound in search of his 13th win of the year. In Cincinnati, the Reds and Cards split a doubleheader. In the nightcap, the Reds edged the Red Birds 6-5-10 after Dane Myers hit a pinch-hit homer in the bottom of the ninth to force extra innings. Ellie De La Cruz delivered his first career walk-off hit with a double into the left field corner.
2: Justin Brule, lefty, is in. Tyler Stevenson, the free runner at second base. Ellie De La Cruz, payoff pitch. Hard ground ball gets by Blaze Jordan. Stevenson giving the go. He comes home. The first walk-off for Ellie De La Cruz.
1: There you go. So here is Ellie with Jim Day on his first ever walk-off.
3: How did that feel?
4: It felt great, man. It felt great. Goodbyes right now. I'm tired.
3: Tired from the celebration?
4: From everything. From everything, yeah.
1: All right, so here's Reds manager Terry Francona. He could sense that Ellie was due for a big hit.
5: I mean, he's a great player. He's been going through a tough time. Hitters do that. I thought even in the second game, a couple times with two strikes, he fouled balls into their dugout. But staying on it, trying not to, you know, be ahead of something slow. Because they've been throwing us breaking balls in the dirt and change-ups and been kind of swinging over them, everybody. So I was happy to see him try to do that.
1: So the Reds will send lefty Andrew Abbott tonight in Game 3 of this set with St. Louis. The Cardinals will counter with right-hander Kyle Leahy. Let's take a break. We'll come back and wrap the hour in just a moment.
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7: A Raleigh County man is facing felony charges following an investigation into allegations involving a young child. 29-year-old Ronald Preston Mitchum of Coal City is charged with first-degree sexual abuse and sexual abuse by a person in a position of trust. According to court documents, the investigation began back in June after authorities received a report involving a 4-year-old child. Investigators allege the incident occurred while Mitchum was babysitting the child during the summer of 2024. Mitchum reportedly acknowledged babysitting the child but denied any inappropriate contact. A magistrate found probable cause and issued arrest warrants in July. Mitchum is being held at Southern Regional Jail on a $225,000 bond. A Bluefield man is facing charges after police say he strangled the mother of his child during a domestic incident. Police responded to the Reese Street area on August the 14th after receiving a report that a woman had been attacked. Investigators say the victim was inside her vehicle when Jordan Masterson allegedly grabbed her around the neck and applied enough pressure to cause her to lose consciousness. Police say the couple's child was in the back seat during the incident and tried to intervene. Officers reported seeing visible marks on the victim's neck. She was evaluated by Bluefield EMS. Masterson later went to the police station where he was arrested on domestic battery and strangulation charges. A Mercer County man is facing felony charges in a child abuse investigation. 44-year-old Justin Ryan England of Bluefield is charged with child abuse resulting in injury and strangulation. According to a criminal complaint, the Mercer County Sheriff's Office began investigating allegations on ongoing abuse at a Green Valley area home in January. Authorities say interviews with two children indicated that England had allegedly physically abused them, leaving injuries investigators believe were consistent with abuse. England was arrested August the 10th. He remains at Southern Regional Jail on $25,000 bond. Former state lawmaker Kayla Kissinger has been named West Virginia's new Secretary of Tourism and Arts and History. Governor Patrick Morrissey announced the appointment Tuesday. Kissinger will succeed Chelsea Ruby, who announced last month that she was leaving the position after serving as tourism secretary since 2021. Kissinger represented the Mount Hope area in the House of Delegates from 2015 through 2022. She most recently served as state program director for HER Plan, an organization that connects pregnant women with medical, financial, and material resources. Morrissey also appointed Kissinger to the West Virginia Ethics Commission in August of 2025. If you see news happening, text NEWS to 35651 to submit a tip. That's your news update. I'm Fred Persinger II.
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1: We'll take a look at what happened on Wall Street today. Reset our question of the day. Talk a little Steeler football. We're just getting warmed up around here. This is Metro News, the voice of West Virginia.
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10: today. An assassination plotter sentenced. On Jack Callahan, Fox News. Riley Jane English, previously known as Michael Ryan English, sentenced to more than 6 years in federal prison for plotting to kill Treasury Secretary Scott Bessent.
11: According to court documents, on the afternoon of January 27th, 2025, a week after the inauguration, English approached a U.S. Capitol police officer near the south door of the Capitol building and stated, "I'd like to turn myself in." English admitted to possessing a knife and two Molotov cocktails. In the sentencing, the judge said the trans woman had many physical and mental health issues, which were exacerbated by drug usage. The judge reduced the sentence to 73 months from a possible max sentence of 121 months.
10: Fox's Lucas Tomlinson reports English will be credited with the more than 20 months spent behind bars since being arrested. Lindsey Clancy's ex-mother-in-law testified in her defense at her murder trial in Massachusetts today. Susan Clancy said her then-daughter-in-law was struggling mentally before killing her three young children.
12: Mostly she had insomnia. She was losing her appetite. She was very anxious and sad. She was begging for help.
10: Lindsey Clancy tried to take her own life after the killing. She's now paralyzed and confined to a wheelchair. The prosecution has argued she knew what she was doing was wrong. Opening statements completed. Testimony has now begun in the Meta trial. A deputy attorney general telling the jury that Meta deliberately designed features into Facebook and Instagram to hook young users. Several states are suing for billions. Meta says the allegations are baseless. Liberia has agreed to accept 1,200 third country deportees from the United States in one of the larger arrangements under the Trump administration's policy to deter illegal migration. The first batch of 20 deportees expected the day after tomorrow. Wall Street at the close, the Dow down 116 points, NASDAQ dropping 355, the S&P 500 off 53. 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
10: With tensions continuing in the Middle East, oil prices are creeping up again. West Texas Intermediate crude at $85 a barrel in today's trading. Government's release of 5 million barrels from the country's strategic oil reserves last week has dropped its level to its lowest point in 40 years.
16: This is part of the International Emergency Agency's release and actions globally.

0: to offset the disruptions in the Strait of Hormuz. Now, there's a few more potential releases the U.S. can make under that plan with this. Now, the energy secretary blaming the last administration for using the reserve in a political year to artificially lower gas prices absent an emergency with no plan to refill it. Now, the administration argues that all the policy moves it made have added supply to the globe. The moves are also adding supply back to the SPR. The level of the SPR sparked concerns. The drawdown could affect the stability of all of the sites.
1: Edward Lawrence of the Fox Business Network. President Trump posting on social media today, the Strait of Hormuz is open, but a cargo ship was reportedly struck there this morning. The United Arab Emirates says Iran fired two ballistic missiles in its direction today. The UAE's foreign ministry now says those missiles were aimed at marine traffic. Despite more options to, a new study finds fewer adults are gambling.
2: A Gallup poll shows 45% of respondents had taken part in one or more forms of gambling over the past year, but that's down from 64% a decade ago and 63% back in 2007. 31% said they buy state lottery tickets. 14% say they had been to a casino. 7% had bet on professional sports. The poll comes as we've seen a rise in prediction market platforms like Polymarket, which allows people to place money on the outcomes of multiple events, from elections to wars to sports. Now, prediction markets claim they are different from traditional gambling.
1: Ashley Webster of the Fox Business Network, and I'm Jack Callahan. This is Fox News.
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7: 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Scattered showers with sun and clouds later this evening, high 79. Tonight, mainly clear, low 60. Tomorrow, sun and clouds, high 82. Thursday, mainly cloudy with a couple of heavy showers and thunderstorms, high 78. And then Friday, it's going to be cloudy with a couple of showers and thunderstorms, high 76. That's your Metro News AccuWeather from the WJLS News Network.
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8: All right, welcome back to the show. Hour number two, how do you do? Metro News Hotline, keeping you company here in West Virginia every weekday afternoon from 306 right up until 6 o'clock. And we're happy to do it. Wherever you're listening to the show today, inside the state of West Virginia or beyond the borders, just trying to get a read on what's going on back home, we hope you're having a good day. Hope you're having a good one. We're doing okay. We're doing okay. Little bumps, but you know, we're getting by. I hope you're doing as well. We got a lot of stuff to get into in this particular hour. We'll take a look at what happened on Wall Street today. A little red on the board. That's going to happen. Also, we'll reset our question of the day here in just a sec. Dave Bryan from Steeler Depot will join us, as he always does, every Tuesday at the top of the 4 o'clock hour. Interested on his take on Steeler camp, which is now completed. They have left La Trobe, St. Vincent's College, and the Steelers getting ready for their second preseason game on Friday night against the New York Jets. So we'll talk a little bit about that. Entertainment report coming your way at 4:25 this afternoon. 4:33, we'll get into a little hockey news. Get a little hockey news, a little hockey visit. Alex Wiederspiel, our Metro News Hockey Insider, will drop by. That'll be at 4:33. On this date at 4:50, followed by the five things to know at 5 o'clock in sports. Anthony Lewis will be here, our Mountaineer Insider, at 5 o'clock to talk about WVU football. Another big scrimmage coming this week for West Virginia football. I've got a couple of other topics I want to talk to him about. Coop, I don't know, did you talk any last week when I was on vacation about Ohio State and Senior Day? Did you hear about that? It's not actually a controversy, but did you hear about this?
9: No, I don't think we talked about that.
8: where Ryan Day, the coach at Ohio State, has decided that there's too many things happening around the game with Michigan. All right?
9: Okay.
8: So they've decided we're not going to make that senior day. We're going to make the first game of the year senior day. So senior day will be the first game of the season as opposed to the last home game of the season. I got a couple of thoughts on that. That seems kind of crazy, right?
9: It's not something you'd have ever done back in the traditional four-year days.
8: Yeah.
9: But I think that if I had to be honest, seniors are cheap.
8: Yeah, I guess so. But, yeah. I mean, so in the same ceremony, a guy who's maybe been in your program for 4 or 5 years.
9: Or a year.
8: Or has never played
9: right.
8: a down
9: right.
8: for you.
9: Yeah, that's what I mean. Yeah, exactly.
8: So, it's like the first time you'll see him as a fan is when he marches out on the field with his parents for senior day.
9: Yeah.
8: Yeah. Here's the other thing, too. If I was a Buckeye fan, I don't know how much I'd really like to say this game with Michigan is on my mind so much that I have to push all these other things out of the way to get ready for Michigan. I mean, say, for example, West Virginia played Pitt every year, okay? And every other year, West Virginia would play Pitt, and suddenly there would be some ceremony like senior day or homecoming or stripe the state or whatever, and they would determine that it was so important, the Pitt game was so important, that these other things shouldn't take place on that same day. I don't know if I'd want to give the other team the satisfaction of that, right? I mean, if I'm in Michigan, I'm sitting back thinking, man, Buckeyes are so worried about this game, they're pushing senior day to their game against the MAC.
9: Yeah, I see where you're coming from. I do not have a strong opinion either way on this. But to play devil's advocate, just on what you were saying, I look at it from a fan base perspective, and because we get a lot of responses here from like the West Virginia fan base.
8: Sure.
9: So I try to project on what we would get here, and I think what we would see, and I think that would carry on to other fan bases, is you would have split results from that. You would have some people, exactly what you're saying, that you know, why do we treat this? That's adding extra importance to our rival. You know, we need to carry on and do the things that we always do. You know, we can't let them get in our heads or whatever.
8: Right.
9: But then there's other people who's like, finally, somebody taking it serious where we need to go make sure that we do everything we can to beat Pitt every single year. So, yeah, suspend visits, no movies that week. You can't see your girlfriend, whatever it might be. As long as we beat Pitt, then all's fair. There would be people that came down on that side as well. So I see where you're coming from, I just feel that one way or the other, the only reason that we're playing Lucy and Goosey with Senior Day is simply because seniors don't mean what they used to. Some do, don't get me wrong, yeah. But just generally speaking, the senior class is not what it once was.
8: So that was percolating at the end of last week. So we'll get into a little bit of that. A little more of that with Anthony
9: yeah,
8: Lewis
9: sense.
8: When he gets here at
9: yeah,
8: 5 o'clock.
9: Makes sense.
8: All right, let's take a look at what happened in the financial markets today. In the markets... The Dow was down 0.25%, lost 116 points, closing at 53,343. S&P 500 down 0.7%, losing 53 points, 76.91 at the close. NASDAQ was the big percentage loser today, down 1.3%, losing 355 points, 26,289 at the close. Among stocks of local interest to West Virginia that were big percentage gainers or losers today, had some red on the board. Caterpillar was down 4.5%, losing almost $40 a share, ending the day at $842.10. Let's see. DuPont was down 2.9%, dropped $4.14, $138.93 at the close today. In the energy space, oil up 0.6%, gained 50 cents. WTI on the NYMEX closed at $85 even. And natural gas at the moment up 3.5%, up 9 cents, $2.78 per unit. In Bitcoin, which has been on a little bit of a roll here, up 0.4%, gaining $250 in change. A coin going for $64,590 at the close. And the precious metals, gold today, down 1.6%. Losing $73 in change, going at $4,363, and silver was down 3.3%. Both of these precious metals, all the precious metals really, have been running for a while. Maybe a little profit-taking today.
10: Silver losing $2.

0: $4.28 going at $64.27. All right, here is our question of the day. Question of the day. And we got a lot of response to this one. New survey of Gen Z and millennials revealed that 45% would feel embarrassed if someone saw the state of their home. Question of the day, and it's sponsored by Selango Law. What is the one messy room or secret disaster area in your house that you scramble to hide when people come over? What's the one messy room or secret disaster area in your house that you scramble to hide when people come over? To respond to that, text those in, 304-TALK-304, 304-8255-304. I'm on Exit Weekly, W-E-E-K-L-E-Y, one word, three E's, W-E-E-K-L-E-Y. All right, it's Tuesday at the top of the four. Let's talk some Steeler football. All right, Dave Bryan joins me now. Talk a little Steeler football. How you doing today, Dave?
1: Dave, happy Tuesday. We got a lot to catch up on, don't we?
0: Yeah.
1: We've got the training camp over with, the first preseason game behind us, the second one on the horizon, and Keanu Benton's got a new deal since the last time we talked. So happy Tuesday to you.
0: Hey, man, I was at the beach last week and was able to watch that Steeler game with the Packers live on NFL Network. So I got a pretty good look at what the Steelers are all about. How much stock are you putting in the performances of the quarterbacks against the Packers? Because they all look great.
1: Right, they did. And I think that's the main takeaway there. All three of those quarterbacks look good. I thought Will Howard, once he settled into the game after the first couple series, we saw him drive that team down the field there, made some good decisions with the football. And then obviously Drew Aller came in late. And boy, I mean, how can you not like the performance he had? And obviously the qualifier, when you talk about all that, is it's preseason and vanilla defenses and, you know, everything that goes along with that. But these guys did exactly what they were asked to do. They did not turn the football over. They made smart decisions. They all pushed the football down the field, and they put the football in the end zone for the most part, you know, especially when it comes to Howard and Aller. So I think based on that alone, and look, on the defensive side of football, and special teams, you know, you had the penalties there. You want to get that cleaned up. Heck, I think it was, 140-something yards of penalties. But when you look at what the rookies at the draft picks in particular did in this game, guys like Drew Aller, guys like Jeremy Bernard, Jennings Dunker, heck, even Rubio and Robert Spears Jennings, you know, all those guys are members of this draft class, and I thought they represented themselves real well. So I, you know, for what it was, which was the first preseason game of the year, I thought the Steelers, I thought it was a good showing overall. I think Mike McCarthy had this team ready, and you know, all the talk about not tackling during training camp and all, this team only missed four tackles during the whole game is what we counted there. So, you know, that was satisfactory as well, too. And really looking forward to seeing the second game against the Jets on Friday night.
0: So what did you think of the fact that Broderick Jones played so long in the game? He was in the game deep into the fourth quarter. What should we make of that?
1: I think Alex Cazara put it best. This team that was hurting for tackles, you know, guys, healthy guys that could play tackle going into this game. Obviously, did not have Maxianichor in this game. I think Stephen Jones, who both has played some tackle and some guard, was not available for this game. That resulted in Doug Nestor having played some guard in this game. Out of WVU, he had been playing a lot of tackle during training camp there. And then basically once, Faletano and Dylan Cook left the game, you really only had a couple of tackles left to choose from. So really, I think that played the biggest part in Broderick Jones riding out the rest of the game over there at left tackle there. So I know a lot of people are trying to look at that and say, they're trying to showcase Broderick Jones. Maybe they're trying to trade him and all. I get that angle of it, but I think you got to look at it too. There's only so many healthy bodies that the Steelers had to play tackle this week, and unless you're going to put Faetano or Cook back into the game and play extra snaps, you really had no choice but to play Broderick Jones those number of snaps.
0: You know what? I'm glad you brought up Doug Nestor, because I was watching the game, and obviously we don't see a lot of what's going on in the practices in Latrobe, but I understand he was snapping the ball a little bit. at St. Vincent's College. So, you know, he's kind of a Swiss Army knife now. You can

0: couple of injuries here, it's going to be really, really tough for Nestor to make the 53-man roster. I do think practice squad is an option, especially as you mentioned, he's a very versatile guy. He's a guy that can play guard for you. He can play right tackle. Heck, in an emergency pinch, he can also play center for you as well, too. And if he can stay healthy these final two games, and if he can continue to show that position flexibility, I think it's a possibility that he could be a practice squad guy. But anything more than that, it's going to take a lot of injuries, I think, for that to happen.
1: You also mentioned Bernard, and, you know, Bernard may not have been wildly impressive in camp, but he played really well in the game, and some guys are just like that. You know, they show out when the lights come on. But I want to ask you about Michael Pittman. So, you know, Pittman to this point has been kind of meh. He's been kind of a disappointment. How concerned are you about Michael Pittman?
0: Yeah, look, as of this past Sunday, we've got, 4 weeks to go until the first preseason, until the first regular season game. Now, Pittman and DK Metcalf both did not play in the first preseason game. They're dealing with minor injuries right now, so it feels like we're not going to see either one of those guys play against the Jets on Friday. So that leaves maybe potentially the third preseason game, the finale there, to see if maybe those guys get on the field. I think the biggest thing is they're being careful with him, and yeah, right, he did not have an explosive camp or anything, but you know, once again, we got almost 4 weeks to go until the regular season here. As long as he gets healthy and continues to work with Aaron Rodgers in practice and those two continue to get on the same page, yeah, I think he's going to be fine. Now, is this a Michael Pittman Jr. that I think is going to catch 80 balls this year? No. I think realistically you're probably looking in the neighborhood of 50 to 60 catches for Michael Pittman Jr. Because, look, DK Metcalf's your primary guy. You got a couple of really good tight ends on this team. You've got a couple of youngsters in Roman Wilson, Jeremy Bernard, that are going to get targets. And then, you know, how much are you going to throw to your running backs out of the backfield as well, too? So as long as he's fully healthy and ready to go by week one, I think it's a little early to sound the alarm bells.
1: You know, Alex Cazara had a really good article he's posted at SteelerDepot.com about his training camp awards. It's a really good read. I suggest you swing over and check it out at SteelerDepot.com. But, you know, Jerry Dulac, there's a little bit of analysis of his take on this, and I think this is pretty solid, where, you know, Asante Samuel has really looked good and will be a great addition to the Steelers secondary. But, man, we don't know where Jalen Ramsey is right now, what his availability is going to be, and Joey Porter Jr. hasn't done anything to this point. Yeah, we're still a couple of weeks away, but that's half your secondary is not on the field. How concerned are you about that?
0: Yeah, look, I mean, you talk even go further out than guys like Ramsey and Joey Porter Jr. You know, Brisker's been a little banged up. Deshaun Elliott, still, you know, they worked him in slowly coming off of his injury from last year. That is a bit of concern. You got several new pieces in that secondary as well. You got Jamel Dean in that secondary. The best news out of all of it is Asante Samuel Jr. is healthy, and he's playing like the Asante Samuel Jr. from a few years ago. But once again, even though ideally you would like to see Ramsey and Joey Porter Jr. and Brisker getting work in the secondary through training camp, and even maybe some during the preseason here, I don't think that, you know, as long as these guys, you know, Porter in particular and Ramsey's, you know, coming off of a minor kind of, I guess, knee injury and all, if you can get those guys up and running, you know, 2 weeks before the start of the regular season in practice, not necessarily play those guys in games, you know, you hope that you're going to be okay there. And look, you open up against a team like the Atlanta Falcons, too. That's a little bit of a bonus. They've got some new pieces. Tua is going to be their quarterback there. You kind of wonder if it'll be a great game. You know, it figures to be a great game for the Steelers to start the season with, especially if you got guys on that defense that really didn't do much during training camp and the preseason. So much like Michael Pittman, I think it's too early to sound the alarm bells just yet. You do want those guys in there practicing sooner rather than later. And once again, we got almost 4 weeks to go. So hopefully that happens.
1: All right, got to leave it there. Dave, next time you talk to us next Tuesday, we'll be breaking down what happened against the Jets on Friday night. I look forward to it. Have a great week.
0: Yeah, I look forward to watching these young quarterbacks play a lot of snaps again, Dave, and us breaking it down next week, and maybe we're talking about a win on top of it. Have a great week, Dave.
1: Sounds good. Dave Bryan from Steeler Depot. Let's take a quick break. We'll come back with the Entertainment Report in just a minute.

0: The West Virginia Hills are home to people who step up to serve each other when there's a need. 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
9: 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In Ritchie County, the tiny community of Auburn had 15 homes on Main Street damaged or destroyed. 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

0: I love old people, man. I always hang out with old people. Hang out with old people, you know? They teach you how to slow down and just take your time. You ever want to learn patience? Sit with your father and watch him enter his email address with an Apple TV remote. That'll teach you patience.
1: Oh, my goodness. All right, talking TV and more. News from television and the movies. Disney has set the date for Ryan Gosling's Ghost Rider, making it the third Marvel film on the 2028 calendar. Ghost Rider with Ryan Gosling set for July 28th, 2028. Let's take a quick break here for news at the bottom of the hour. This is Metro News, the voice of West Virginia.
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3: West Virginia Metro News, I'm Jeff Jenkins. The search continues this afternoon along the south branch of the Potomac River in Hampshire County near Romney, where a mother went missing while swimming Monday with her children. DNR Police Captain Michael Lott says many resources are being used to try to find her. Two children reached the bank safely on Monday. Here's Senator Jim Justice in the Kanawha Valley this afternoon, and reporters asked him about last week's $500 million financial deal concerning his family's prized possession.
4: U.S. Senator Jim Justice is excited for the future of the Greenbrier Resort. Justice and his family business have owned the historic hotel since 2009. The business recently reached a $500 million agreement with the New York-based firm Kennedy Lewis to pay off debt they owed on the resort. An affiliate of Omni Hotels had purchased the debt that the Justice family owed on the hotel and were asking a federal judge to hand over control of the resort in a receivership. Justice admits that the hotel ownership took a few, quote, cannonballs to the stomach during the process, but he says the agreement with Kennedy Lewis is a great day for the hotel and West Virginia. I'm Jack Carlson, WVMetroNews.com.
3: Add Harrison County to the list of flood-damaged counties in this what's been a tragic year in West Virginia. The heavy rain in Harrison County came Monday, the flooding rain. Harrison County Commissioner Patsy Treecost says there's a lot of damage.
5: Now we have so much of it, whether it's just a basement or a slip on a road.
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6: Come on, Liam, let's go. Get open. Come on, go for it. Wake up. Wake up, Liam. Oh, come on, use your head. Gotta want it. Dominate.
7: There he goes again. 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
7: Yeah, stop trying to coach from the stands and just cheer.
8: That's what Liam wants.
7: That's what we all want.
9: Be your student's biggest fan, not their biggest critic. 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
3: New State Tourism Secretary Kayla Kessinger is no stranger to the state capitol. She served as a delegate from Fayette County. She was named by Governor Morrissey to direct tourism today. She says tourism has done a great job in recent years.
10: I think that in a lot of ways, they have put West Virginia on the map, not by pretending that we're something that we're not, but by really showing people who we are and who we've always been.
3: She replaces Chelsea Ruby. From the Metro News Anchor Desk, I'm Jeff Jenkins.
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0: All right, welcome back to the show. Get a little hockey talk going here in a moment. Get a little Mountaineer football at the top of the five. And don't forget, we got Tickets Tuesday coming at 5:33 this afternoon. And we want to send you to go see Margo Price. She'll be appearing in September at Mountain Stage, so stay tuned for that. More on that in just a bit. Hey, West Virginians are known for stepping up when neighbors need help, and Metro News Hotline is honoring that spirit with a special segment airing this Thursday, Advocacy in Action, presented by Huntington Bank, spotlighting Pastor Dan Vaughn of Hope's Point Baptist Church in Weston, highlighting the church flood relief and recovery work across the region and how the community can pitch in. Catch Advocacy in Action from Huntington Bank. That'll be this Thursday at 3:45 right here on Hotline. Really looking forward to that. Tell you what I'm also looking forward to. Maybe a little hockey. Alex Wiederspiel, our Metro News hockey insider, joins me now. Alex, how you doing today?
1: Hey, what's up, Dave? How are you, man?
0: Well, let me ask you, what is your reaction when you know that NHL exhibition games begin a month from tomorrow? That sounds amazing, right? It just seems like the season just ended like 30 seconds ago. Exhibition games begin on September 19th.
1: It's pretty bizarre. Obviously, this is sort of a rarity because of the change in the schedule, increased to 84 games. So, you know, they had to cut somewhere, and so obviously we'll get used to this eventually, and the off season won't be as short as this in the future. But right now, in this time, like, I feel like we just did everything, and the idea of talking about hockey starting, you're right, it's so close. We've been doing our preview series. We're 10 deep out of our 16 assigned teams that we're doing, and I was realizing we're even starting to kind of come to the end of that as teams are going to start reporting here soon.
0: Yeah, so the Penguins' first preseason game is against Buffalo. They'll take on the Sabres. That'll be on September 21st at 7 o'clock. Speaking of the Penguins, I had a couple of Penguins things I wanted to talk to you about. What do you think is going to occur with Sidney Crosby and his contract situation before opening night? Is this going to get resolved in the next 30 days or so?
1: I mean, that was certainly the implication from Josh Yohe of The Athletic, and he was reporting earlier this week that there's traction on the possibility of a deal occurring. The one thing that I would always look at here is they're at a stage now where I think, much like Patrice Bergeron in Boston a couple of years ago, I don't really know that there's any actual rush between Pittsburgh, between Kyle Dubas, between Sidney Crosby, because I think there's sort of a tacit understanding that this guy wants to be a Penguin for life, and there is almost nothing the Penguins can do short of announcing tomorrow that they are just going to close up shop and or blow the whole thing up and do a literal Chicago Blackhawks style rebuild. I don't think there's anything that's going to keep Crosby out of there, and that's why I don't know that there's necessarily as much of a rush. But the fact that there's any traction at all is noteworthy, because again, there are a lot of folks, particularly in Canadian markets, Dave, who do like to speculate about the idea of bringing Sid home at some point. Particularly, I know Montreal, Toronto just hired Sidney Crosby's trainer. I don't think that has anything to do with pursuing Crosby, but still worth noting. This is the type of thing that Canadian markets typically like to fantasize about, and I don't think that they're going to get their shot at Sid.
0: So should we anticipate that the Pens' next contract with Crosby is going to be similar to the one that's getting ready to expire? It's going to be a 2-year deal? Because if it's a 1-year deal, then there might be the possibility that Crosby could possibly finish north of the border and once he reaches the age of 40. Are you anticipating this is going to be a 2-year deal?
1: I don't have a good answer for you there. Let me put it that way. What I will say is that, as I understand the contract rules, and I would have to go back and double check just to make sure I'm right on this, but as I understand the contract rules, if Pittsburgh, who does not need any cap relief at the moment, would ever want to attempt to do a bonus-laden deal that is exclusive to players who have already turned 35, I think they can only do 1-year deals. I don't think that's an area that they're really interested in going, which is why if Crosby wants to just keep doing 2-year deals, 3-year deals. I think that's completely within the realm of possibility. But, you know, it is worth noting there was a, and I think I mentioned this on your show a couple weeks ago, but, you know, Elliot Friedman had reported, and he said he didn't have anything solid on this, but he felt solid enough to say it on his podcast, that he had heard that Alex Ovechkin wanted a second year on his deal, and ultimately that didn't wind up coming to fruition. And the reason I bring that up is because I think that, you know, let's forget Ovechkin's somewhat questionable fitness habits at the moment, and note that Sidney Crosby is one of those guys who I think you wouldn't have any problem

0: projecting out on a multi-year deal, even at this stage of his career, because of how much that guy takes care of himself. That is as big a part of his job as playing hockey is, and he's been remarkable at that. His reputation's pretty sterling when it comes to his fitness level.
1: All right, you mentioned Ovi. There's a story today at NHL.com about the Caps. They've started negotiations with Ryan Leonard on a long-term deal, which I think is a really, really good idea.
0: Yeah, and I think if fans don't know Ryan Leonard, they eventually will. There's a chance down the road. There is a chance down the road. This could be an Olympian one day. I don't know that, like, that's sort of the high end of his ceiling. But when you think about the types of players that they put into sort of the bottom six, like, they don't just create four scoring lines, right? Like, they like to get some two-way ability on that third and fourth line, much like Bill Guerin did in the gold medal run earlier this year. Ryan Leonard comes from a U.S. like a generational group of U.S. prospects, and played on what many consider to be, if not the best, then the second best line in the history of the U.S. national program. He hasn't quite lived up to sort of his seventh overall status yet, but that's also because he is on a team that is loaded with talent. It's really, really hard to put up the types of numbers that you need to put up when you're not getting top power play time. So, yeah, I think it's worth getting him signed now. He's one of those guys, along with Will Smith in San Jose and Gabe Perreault in New York. I think we're going to be paying attention to all three of these guys very closely this season. And Team USA fans should be as well for that reason. Though I think of the three of them, Leonard's the most likely to be a future Olympian in my mind.
1: Talking with Alex Wiederspiel, our Metro News hockey insider. So you've been contributing a lot to Heavy.com and their hockey content. And I was over there last night kicking around looking at some of their stories. What do you make of this prediction at Heavy.com that maybe the Pens are interested in the Oilers goalie, Connor Ingram? Is that a possibility? Do you share that opinion that Ingram could be coming to Pittsburgh?
0: I will never poo-poo anybody else's prediction, but I will say this. I don't really know that I see the fit unless Sergei Mirashov comes out and just completely face plants. I think with Artur Shelovs, I think the sample size is big enough and his history with Rick Tocchet is legitimate enough that you could – I'd be surprised if he wasn't at least the 1B, if not outright the 1A in Pittsburgh next year. And I have a hard time thinking he's going to take the kind of step back he did two seasons ago and not be an NHL netminder this year. But Mirashov is interesting, right? Former Wheeling Nailer, by the way, of course.
1: Right.
0: He has excelled every league that he has been in. And he obviously excelled in a very small sample size last year in Pittsburgh. And so the big question is this guy ready to take on a big enough role that they only need two goaltenders? My gut is that even if he's not, that Pittsburgh still has some depth in that goaltending system, that they don't necessarily need to add another one. And I'm not the biggest Connor Ingram guy in the world either. I wouldn't necessarily rule it out, but I think a lot of it does have to do with just how big of a workload they ultimately decide Mirashov is capable of handling at this stage.
1: Hey, since we're talking about rumors, let me roll this one out. I read this last week and I couldn't wait to get your take on it. So Dan Kangurski was writing that, and I guess this is kind of known, that Dubas was trying to make a big deal the night of the draft, trying to acquire Ottawa's first pick, which was the 25th selection overall, right? 25th pick overall in the first round.
0: Yes.
1: And the Penguins were offering a player. And by the process of elimination, he thinks it is Raquel. What do you make of that? You think that... I kind of like how he connected the dots here. I think he might be. I think he might be right. And for two questions: first, do you think he's right? Number two, would that have been a fair deal, Raquel for Ottawa's first round pick?
0: I would have wanted more if I were Pittsburgh. If it was Raquel, and the I guess the one part that's noteworthy here is he does have some, you know, partial trade protection. I think he can block, you know, trades to eight teams. So maybe that would theoretically lower the value on him a little bit if it's not a truly open market in that sense. But I you look at Raquel, 2 years, very manageable contract. This is a guy who can play both center and on the wing. And for a guy who dealt with a lot of injury issues early in his career, I think has actually aged pretty gracefully as a 33-year-old. And it's not a long-term commitment. It's not like this is an albatross of a contract where you're thinking, ooh, it might be good in the first 2 years, but what about years 3, 4, and 5? No, he's an unrestricted free agent in the summer of 2028. So I think it's plausible based on a couple of those things, but I'm I saw the same report. Ottawa released this really brilliant behind the scenes video. I really enjoyed it. But the comment that got everybody around Pittsburgh, and I wrote about this too, the comment that got everybody in Pittsburgh, I think, kind of, really, really piqued their curiosity, was when Steve Staios, Ottawa's GM, was like, no trade picks or no draft pick trades have really piqued my interest yet. But that roster player from Pittsburgh, that's something worth, I'm paraphrasing here, but
1: right.
0: Jason said that's something worth exploring. And I tried to do the process of elimination too, and I will tell you, I had a really hard time with it. And I think Raquel, maybe by process of elimination, but I'm going to be honest with you, I don't think it's a perfect fit. I do think there are other potential candidates it could have been.
1: All right, finally, and I just love having a hockey conversation here in August, but we got to do this. I mean, training camp's going to be opening, and as I mentioned, we're a month away from the first preseason game, so a month from tomorrow. So is Dumas done? Is Dumas done before camp begins?
0: Yeah, I mean, I wouldn't rule anything out, but I think realistically at this point, when you look at the way the rest of the market has sort of fallen, I think he's probably done at this point. Something major would have to shake loose, similar to like Igor Chinnikov when that shook loose in the season. I think if you had a Shane Wright would be a player that I would at least keep on my radar. But the fact that it hasn't happened yet makes me think that for whatever Seattle is looking for the former fourth overall pick just a couple of years ago, they haven't gotten what they like. I do think that would be an interesting fit, though, for the Penguins. The only problem is there's not really a natural fit for him because Ben Kindle was phenomenal last year as a third center as just an 18-year-old.
1: That's true. All right, got to leave it there. Alex, thanks for the hockey talk, even in the middle of August. I do appreciate it.
0: My pleasure, and I hope we'll get to talk about those goalies next time.
1: Oh, yeah, I want to do that. Yeah, I absolutely want to do that. All right, let's take a break, and we'll come back. We'll open up the On This Date file in just a moment. Stay tuned.
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6: All right, welcome back. About 9 minutes till the hour. Let's get into the On This Date file. And we'll start with the birthdays. And always we start with the sports birthdays. We've got some pretty good sports birthdays today. How about Luke Fickle? Luke Fickle, head coach at Wisconsin. Former Ohio State player, maybe under a little pressure with the Badgers this year, 53 years old. Jeremy Shockey, Miami tight end with the Saints in the NFL, 46 years old today. Greg Pruitt, great running back of the Oklahoma Sooners, played a big role in the game considered by many maybe the greatest college football game ever against Nebraska. They lost that game to the Huskers. He went on to play for the Raiders, played in the Super Bowl, 75 years old today. Kenny Skywalker, man, what a great player for UK. Spent over a decade with the Knicks, 62 years old today. Entertainment celebrities, Dennis Leary, the comedian, 69. Edward Norton, the actor, he's 57 years old. Roman Polanski, the director, is 93 years old today. Christian Slater, 57 years old. That's a pretty good list. Andy Samberg, 48. Birth anniversaries, Roberto Clemente, the great one. Born on this date in 1934. Of course, he died in a plane crash New Year's Eve, 1972, at the age of 38. Robert Redford, birthday, born on this date in 1936. He died in mid-September of last year at the age of 89. Martin Mull, born in this date in 1943, died in late June 2 years ago at the age of 80. Malcolm Jamal Warner from The Cosby Show, born on this date in 1970, died in mid-July of last year at the age of 54. On this date, 1872, Montgomery Ward publishes the first mass-market mail-order catalog on a single sheet of paper. From radio on this date, 1967, News Radio 88. WCBS goes all news on this date.
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6: There you go. So WCBS goes all news on this date in 1967. 2 years later, 1969, Woodstock comes to an end with Jimi Hendrix and the Band of Gypsies playing the final set, which included the national anthem. Here's Hendrix talking about that version with Dick Cavett less than a month later, September 9th, 1969.
8: What was the controversy about the national anthem and the way...
9: I don't know. All I did was play it. I'm American, so I played it. I used to sing it in school. They made me sing it in school, so it's a flashback, you know. I don't know if about it.
8: This man was in the 101st Airborne, so when you write your nasty letters in...
9: Sorry. See that?

0: Wow, right. Well, people,
1: when you mention the national anthem and talk about playing it in any unorthodox way, you immediately get a guaranteed percentage of hate mail from people who say, how dare
0: anyone. That's not unorthodox.
1: It isn't unorthodox?
0: No, no. I thought it was beautiful. But then there you go.
2: There you go. Also on this date, 1960, Nitro's Lou Burdett faces just 27 batters in a 1-0 no-hitter against the Phillies. And on this date in 1967, Tony C., the Red Sox, Tony Conigliaro, is beaned by Jack Hamilton of the Angels.
3: Tony C. was a right-handed dead pull hitter, perfect for that wall at Fenway.
4: Into the netting for a home run!
3: On that August night in 67, he stepped in against Jack Hamilton of the Angels. Hamilton's fastball hit Conigliaro on his left cheekbone, and Tony went down. He was on the ground for several minutes before being carried off the field on a stretcher. His cheekbone was broken, and there was severe damage to his left retina. This picture from Sports Illustrated shows just how much damage was done.
2: And our musical birthday to the break today, Everlast from House of Pain is 57. The five things to know at 5 o'clock in sports are coming up next.

0: This is Hotline, presented by Selango Law on Metro News, the voice of West Virginia. 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
1: A Raleigh County man is facing felony charges following an investigation into allegations involving a young child. 29-year-old Ronald Preston Mitchum of Coal City is charged with first-degree sexual abuse and sexual abuse by a person in a position of trust. According to court documents, the investigation began back in June after authorities received a report involving a 4-year-old child. Investigators allege the incident occurred while Mitchum was babysitting the child during the summer of 2024. Mitchum reportedly acknowledged babysitting the child but denied any inappropriate contact. A magistrate found probable cause and issued arrest warrants in July. Mitchum is being held at Southern Regional Jail on a $225,000 bond. A Bluefield man is facing charges after police say he strangled the mother of his child during a domestic incident. Police responded to the Reese Street area on August the 14th after receiving a report that a woman had been attacked. Investigators say the victim was inside her vehicle when Jordan Masterson allegedly grabbed her around the neck and applied enough pressure to cause her to lose consciousness. Police say the couple's child was in the back seat during the incident and tried to intervene. Officers reported seeing visible marks on the victim's neck. She was evaluated by Bluefield EMS. Masterson later went to the police station where he was arrested on domestic battery and strangulation charges. A Mercer County man is facing felony charges in a child abuse investigation. 44-year-old Justin Ryan England of Bluefield is charged with child abuse resulting in injury and strangulation. According to a criminal complaint, the Mercer County Sheriff's Office began investigating allegations on ongoing abuse at a Green Valley area home in January. Authorities say interviews with two children indicated that England had allegedly physically abused them, leaving injuries investigators believed were consistent with abuse. England was arrested August the 10th. He remains at Southern Regional Jail on $25,000 bond. Former state lawmaker Kayla Kissinger has been named West Virginia's new Secretary of Tourism and Arts and History. Governor Patrick Morrissey announced the appointment Tuesday. Kissinger will succeed Chelsea Ruby, who announced last month that she was leaving the position after serving as tourism secretary since 2021. Kissinger represented the Mount Hope area in the House of Delegates from 2015 through 2022. She most recently served as state program director for HER Plan, an organization that connects pregnant women with medical, financial, and material resources. Morrissey also appointed Kissinger to the West Virginia Ethics Commission in August of 2025. If you see news happening, text NEWS to 35651 to submit a tip. That's your news update. I'm Fred Persinger II.
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5: And WVU running back Cam Cook has made the second team as an all-purpose player. Major League Baseball, the Pirates will host the Tigers, and the Reds will host the Cardinals tonight. 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
6: Testimony begins in the Meta trial. I'm Jack Callahan, Fox News. The social media giant accused by a coalition of 29 states of engineering its platforms to make them addictive to young users.
7: First up on the witness stand is Arturo Bejar. He is the former Facebook engineer turned whistleblower who claims he tried to warn Meta executives about the dangers to children and no one listened.
6: Fox's Claudia Cowan.
7: Outside court this morning, a group of advocates and parents unveiled a banner with the names of nearly 400 children they say died from social media related harm.
6: Meta denies the allegations and says it stands by what it calls its record of creating strong protection for teens. In Lindsay Clancy's murder trial in Massachusetts, her former mother-in-law telling the court today Clancy was struggling with mental health and begging for help prior to strangling her three young children. Despite an attack on a cargo ship earlier today and ballistic missiles reportedly fired at other vessels, President Trump insists the Strait of Hormuz is open for shipping and no talks are planned with Iran. Crude oil prices climbing to nearly $85 a barrel today. The average pump price still over $4 a gallon, but House Speaker Johnson says,
8: "We had to act. Iran was on the verge of having nuclear capability. The largest state sponsor of terrorism could not be allowed to do that."
6: The Justice Department is charging several Iranians with waging cyber attacks in the U.S.
9: The DOJ unsealed the indictment Tuesday against members of the Iranian Mabna Institute, which charged them with a systemic campaign of hacking into nearly 150 American universities, more than 40 private American companies, and at least five government agencies since 2013. The indictment states that the Iranians stole more than 31 terabytes of academic information, as well as email accounts from the private companies.
6: Fox's Kevin Uretsky. A third day straight of losses on Wall Street. The Dow closing 116 points lower. NASDAQ lost 355 points. 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
6: A would-be assassin has been sentenced for a plot to kill Scott Bessent on the day he was confirmed as Treasury Secretary.
13: U.S. District Judge Rudolph Contreras sentenced Riley Jane English, also known in court documents as Ryan Michael English, to 73 months for two counts related to the attempt to assassinate then-cabinet member nominee Scott Bessent in January 2025. English pleaded guilty in March to firearms charges, which included carrying a dangerous weapon on the grounds of the Capitol. At sentencing, the judge said English is a trans woman who has many physical and

0: mental health issues that were made worse by drug use. English has already served about 20 months in prison and will get credit for that time served, as well as 3 years of probation after the sentence is completed. Tanya J. Powers, Fox News.
1: Convicted killer William Silva Jr. is to be lethally injected within the hour in Florida for the 2006 shooting death of his estranged wife. More than four dozen people have been arrested in a sting operation against a human trafficking ring in Texas.
2: The Tarrant County Sheriff's Office announcing the arrest of 56 people during Operation Red Card, a crackdown on human trafficking and child exploitation during the FIFA World Cup. According to the department, 10 of those arrested are accused of trying to meet minors for sex after unknowingly communicating with undercover officers, with two facing federal charges. Officials say most of the suspects were from the Dallas-Fort Worth area, revealing they identified over 40 potential trafficking victims, connecting them with support services, noting 14 investigations remain active. Several local, state, and federal agencies taking part in the operation that took place over 9 days in June and July. Kristen Goodwin, Fox News.
1: Frank Beard, the longtime drummer for the rock band ZZ Top, has died in hospice care. He was 77. A gold mine has collapsed in the Central African Republic. At least 30 miners have been killed, according to local reports. I'm Jack Callahan, and this is Fox News.
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5: 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Partly cloudy tonight, low 62. Wednesday, mostly sunny, high tomorrow 83. Thursday, clouds and sunshine with an isolated shower or thunderstorm in the afternoon. Daytime high 77. That's your Metro News AccuWeather on the WJLS News Network.

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2: All right, welcome back. 506 in West Virginia. Time to start the third and final hour of our program today, Metro News Hotline. Thanks so much for tuning in today, folks. I really do appreciate it. Oh, man, this is going to be a good hour. This is going to be a good one. You know, we haven't talked too much Mountaineer football today. We're going to fix that. Anthony Lewis is here, my Mountaineer insider. Anthony, how you doing?
3: I'm good.
2: Good to see you.
3: Yeah, it's great to see you guys. Welcome back to West Virginia.
2: Feels good. Feels good to be home. We'll play in or out. That's at 525. Oh, we've got Tickets Tuesday. Tickets Tuesday coming up at 5:33 today. The telephone number for Tickets Tuesday, don't call now. Wait till after in or out at 525. The telephone number here is 800-765-8255. 800-765-8255. That's the phone number here. The winner today will get two tickets to go see Margot Price. She'll be performing at Mountain Stage on Sunday, September 13th. At the Culture Center here in Charleston. That is a good prize and obviously a very good act. So if you've never played Tickets Tuesday, here's how it works. You call in 800-765-8255. You get on the air with me. You pick your category. The categories rotate. Today's categories are ESPN, no hitters, and the mystery category. And, well, let's see. In two of the three categories, the correct answer has already been revealed in stuff we've already talked about today. You pick your category, you get a multiple choice question, you answer it correctly, you're on your way to go see Margot Price. That will be on Sunday, September 13th, here in Charleston at Mountain Stage. And what a great way, if you've never been to Mountain Stage, to go and see really a world-class act. That'll be coming up. That'll be at 5:33. Question of the day, and then I got a lot of college football stuff I want to get into

0: with Anthony Lewis here in just a second. But question of the day, new survey of Gen Z and millennials revealed that 45% would feel embarrassed if someone saw the state of their home. Here's the question of the day, and it is sponsored by Selango Law. What's the one messy room or secret disaster area in your house that you scramble to hide when people come over? What's the one messy room or secret disaster area in your home that you scramble to hide when people come over? The text line here, by the way, the text line is different than the phone number. The text line here is 304-TALK, 304-304-8255, 304. I'm on Exit Weekly, W-E-E-K-L-E-Y, one word, three E's, W-E-E-K-L-E-Y. We got some good responses to this. We'll get into that a little bit later on in the hour. Anthony, I want to ask you, we got the preseason AP college football poll. It came out earlier this week. Ohio State's number one. Oregon's number two. The Big Ten goes 1-2 in the preseason poll for the first time since forever. But the AP preseason All-American team came out today, and it's dominated by the SEC. On the first team of the 27 slots available, SEC teams have taken 14 of the 27, so more than half of the team comes from the SEC. Texas has four players on the AP first team, and that's more than any other team, any other school. And WVU is represented. WVU is represented. Cam Cook made the team. He made the second team as an all-purpose back. All right? So there's a little bit of love for a Mountaineer player on this list. And the Big 12 has two players, I believe, I was scanning the team, has two players on the first team, both offensive linemen, Shadre Hurst of Houston and Evan Tenskall from Cincinnati. Both of those guys made the first team. It means football's right here, right?
1: It's here.
0: It you can't avoid it. It's here.
1: And I think I'm ready for it. I had to make an apology to my daughter yesterday during a dentist appointment. I was like, I haven't seen you this summer, and it snuck up on me. Like, it feels like the summer just blew by. I feel like 1 minute it was, you know, Memorial Day, then the next thing you know, the regatta was here, then we're kicking football off. I mean, I feel like three straight weekends. That's how it went.
0: But, it's crazy. So we're now less than 2 weeks away from week zero.
1: Right.
0: Yeah,
1: it's here. So, you know, the camp, you know, football camp is over. You know, Rich has been talking about they only had 2 weeks of football camp. It used to be a full month of two-a-days and the whole deal. But, you know, when you start looking at talent, and watch the draft. You know where most of the talent comes from is from the SEC. So that does not surprise me that the AP has put all those SEC players on the first team. But it's preseason. You know, let's see what the list looks like. What sometimes they even do a don't they do a midseason? Sometimes they'll do awards, which is kind of silly.
0: Yeah, but it's for clicks.
1: Yeah, for clicks. Yeah. But then you know, let's match this one up versus the end of the season and to see how dead on the Associated Press was.
0: Well, the one thing I really like about the fact that Cook made this squad for as a WVU player, you know, the preseason prognostications nationally for WVU football have not been great.
1: Not been great.
0: So, but here you got your second team. All-purpose back, you know, so that's pretty impressive. And Zach Frazier made this team. I think he made the preseason team a couple years ago, second team.
1: So it's always kind of funny. I always feel like the Big 12 press, of course, does not pay attention to West Virginia or Cincinnati. It's kind of like, you guys are just out there on your own.
0: Right.
1: And I don't know if nationally people are paying attention to the moves that West Virginia's made, especially when you start talking about Rick Trickett, bringing in Michael Hawkins, a quarterback who kind of fits Rich's system a little bit better than what he's had in the last season. All the upgrades across the board at different positions that they thought were troubled positions for him. So they've quietly made these moves, and no one's really paid attention, which is okay. Because I feel like if you go back and look at 01, although there weren't any transfers per se, but no one gave West Virginia any type of credit going into 02 because they just didn't know what who's this Rasheed Marshall kid, and, you know, across the board, you know, Grant Wiley, James Davis, these guys didn't, nobody knew who these guys were. Well, people knew who Wiley was, but,
0: right.
1: But with Cam Cook, it's funny, last week we had a photo session and Avon was there, and we were talking, it's almost like a family reunion when Derek and Avon and I get together, and I said, you know, they're, who they're talking about, this Cam Cook. You know who they're comparing him to, right? And he was like, who?
0: Dude.
1: I said, they're literally calling him the next Avon Coburn. Right. Now, obviously, he's not going to get the 5,200 yards, but they say he has a lot of your traits. He's not a 4.43 guy, 4.4 guy straight away in a 40, but yet he's very shifty. And that's what your game was. You know, always going to get you 3 or 4 yards, can shift and change direction well. So he was happy. And I said, now you got to, like, do your homework and pay attention. So we'll see this weekend how much homework he's done.
0: Well, here's the thing. Also, Cook will have the benefit of running behind this year's offensive line for West Virginia as opposed to last year.
1: Right. And also, you know, depending on who the starting quarterback is, but possibly a quarterback that could tuck it and run. Also, Rich has brought the fullback back. You know, they're running fullback. It looks like they're running that, what do they call that? Almost like the old style pro set, like two back sets. So if you've seen a little bit of the video in practice, they've run some two back stuff, which is basically a lead blocker with the fullback. So he'll have an opportunity to really exploit and take advantage of Rich's running game.
0: Let me ask you this. Coop and I were talking about this in the 3 o'clock hour. Man, we've seen this movie before. Here we are a few weeks before the first game, and we're talking about a two-quarterback system.
1: Yeah.
0: You know?
1: I don't think. Oh, go ahead. Sorry.
0: I just don't. We've seen this movie before. I almost feel like what we're worrying about is, like, people's feelings, right? Do you really think? Now, I don't really have a problem if Rich Rod wants to keep his starting quarterback decision under wraps until right before the game. More power to him. That's why he gets paid millions of dollars to make calls like that. But I'm just not buying this idea of a two-quarterback system, okay? It rarely works for a variety of different reasons.
1: Yeah. So we've only seen it work once at West Virginia, 93.
0: Yeah, Studstill and Kelchner.
1: But generally it doesn't work.
0: I
1: don't think that's what he's going to do.
0: I don't either.
1: Just don't think he's tipping his hand. I mean, they've got a pretty big game week three. And why tell Virginia this early what to prepare for? You know, let them figure it out week one, which gives them 2 weeks to kind of pay attention. And also, too, it's not a bad thing to let these quarterbacks battle it out and go through camp running with the ones, you know, to make sure 100%, even though you probably have an idea what you want to do, you probably want to let them battle it out. And then when you make your decision, they'll know. The guys know.
0: Yeah, that's
1: the
0: right.
1: Locker room knows. It's not a question who the man is. And sometimes the locker room knows before the coaches know. I mean, it happened with Pat and Adam Bednarik. I mean, the locker room knew Pat White was the guy. They just had to – Rich had to pull the trigger.
0: Will tell you. The players decide who plays.
1: Yeah.
0: But, I mean, very rarely – I was looking at this list of successful two-quarterback systems, and they're pretty rare. They're really, really rare. Urban Meyer has a couple. Okay, he did a couple, and the most recent one was 20 years ago. 20 years ago this season – when he had Chris Leak and Tim Tebow.
1: I was going to say okay? Leak, yeah.
0: And then Les Miles had Jared Lee and Jordan Jefferson. That was 15 years ago. And the Buckeyes, a dozen years ago, when Braxton Miller got hurt, they were able to use JT Barrett and Cardale Jones. Coop, remember Jones?
1: Cardale Jones.
0: What was his nickname? What was Cardale Jones' nickname? Remember? I can't remember. Anyway. You know, they had three quarterbacks, and that was because of injury. But the point is, it rarely works.
1: Yeah,
0: it rarely works.
1: And then listen, what we went through last year, I don't think it's a bad idea to have 5 or 6 guys back there. Well, I mean, they went through 4 or 5 quarterbacks last year, and how many tailbacks? So we knew that he was not going to get caught in that position again. So having 2 or 3 solid quarterbacks that you can win with is a victory for West Virginia, because in this system, the quarterback is called a run. And you take a ding, and you're out for a week or two. I mean, how many not critical, like, season-ending injuries, but Pat used to get dinged up all the time and miss games. He missed the Rutgers game in, was that 2006? And Jared Brown had to run out there and win a tight one against Ray Rice and company.
0: I got a minute here, but I did want to ask you about this also. We discussed this earlier in the show. I was on vacation when this got mentioned last Friday about Ohio State has decided – because there's so much attention to the Michigan game, the Buckeyes have decided that Senior Day will actually be the first game, the first home game. Okay?
1: Interesting.
0: So, but you've got guys who have been Buckeyes for years who are going to walk out with their parents amongst seniors who only have like 1 year of eligibility and who have never taken a snap.
1: Never taken a snap.
0: The first time you're going to see some of these cats

0: How much satisfaction would you get if you were a West Virginia fan and suddenly Pitt announced, you know, the last game of the year, we're going to move Senior Day to another game because we don't want it to interfere with our game against our big rival? You'd be loving that, right?
1: Yeah. Yeah, I'm not. This is a silly idea. They should. And honestly, at the end of the season, they deserve to be rewarded. It's the last game of this. It's their last time.
0: Yeah.
1: Let the parents walk them out for the last time.
0: Yeah. So you can move Senior Day to the first game if you want to. But that last game is going to be, quote unquote, Senior Day because it's going to be your last game in front of your home fans, no matter what you decide to do.
1: Well, here's another. Ohio State, you know, the state of Ohio, they drive slow in the left lane and they do silly stuff like this. So they're 2 for 2.
0: All right, we'll take a break. Don't forget, we got Tickets Tuesday coming up in about 15 minutes. Let's take a quick break. We'll come back and play In or Out in a moment.
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3: All right, welcome back. Time to play In or Out. Every day at this time, we focus on the stuff you talk about at the office. We call it In or Out. Set up simple, three categories, food or beverage, gut reaction. Finally, this one's about a celebrity, the topics of which change daily. Let's get started. Food or beverage is up first. Kerp, are you ready?
4: Yes.
3: So coming
4: apparently
3: next,
4: not.
3: Coming next Monday to Chick-fil-A, chicken and waffle sandwiches. All right. They were around for a limited test last year, but now it's a nationwide launch beginning next Monday. So you got your two waffles, you got your chicken, you got your bacon. Chicken and waffle sandwiches at Chick-fil-A beginning Monday. In or out?
4: This isn't necessarily something I go to Chick-fil-A for. However, I've been making some homemade chicken waffles with some, just frozen crispy chicken on there, and it works out pretty well for me. Chick-fil-A is going to do it right, so sure, I'll be.
3: All right. Anthony, what are your thoughts on this? Chicken and waffles at Chick-fil-A beginning next Monday, in or out?
5: So I'm not a huge Chick-fil-A mark, so to speak, but when I do get their food, it's always, I've never been like, oh, this was gross. So I'll be in on this. They'll probably do a fine job with this one.
3: I'm going to be in on this as well. I'm a Chick-fil-A mark. Gut reaction is next. A Wired reporter discovered McDonald's maintains an extensive surveillance profile on repeat customers. Coop, did you see this?
4: Yeah, we did this last week, too. Yeah.
3: Oh, you did?
4: Yeah, that's okay.
3: Okay. So Reese Rogers requested data through the Privacy Rights Center and got a 515-page report on himself. Okay. McDonald's surveillance on customers, in or out?
4: Yeah, we talked about this a little bit last week, and the crazy thing about that story, when you keep reading, is that privacy expert says this is very typical. Like anybody you would get this data from, is the type of thing that you're going to get. And I see the use in it because, we sign up for these things, and I know the use in it. I hate where it's combining into streams, though. I'm slightly out, just like because of the potential of it, but not for directly what McDonald's is necessarily doing. You sign up for it. You know what you're getting.
3: Yeah. Anthony, what are your thoughts here? McDonald's has got a big file on you, in or out?
5: Anthony Lewis does not like cheese.
3: And he likes to play Monopoly sweepstakes.
5: Yeah, extra onions and extra chocolate on his sundaes. I mean, yeah, I know what they use it for. I mean, I don't like the fact that they gather this information, so I'll be out on that. But I know it's useful information, being that I do digital advertising for a living. I know what they're using this kind of stuff.
4: So. And if you've ever loaded the app and the thing was at the top that you wanted to order,
5: you
4: can thank the algorithm for it, right?
5: They just want to know a little bit about you. So, it's fine for me, but I'm out on the concept.
3: I don't like the idea they got a 500-page file on me. I'm out. Finally, this one's about a celebrity. Michael Wilbon says, he might be interested in staying on PTI even after Mr. Tony retires. Tony Kornheiser is 77, Wilbon 67. I think he wants to stay on for a while after Mr. Tony. Michael Wilbon, in or out?
4: This is a slight punt for me. I'll be in, but man, I haven't watched PTI in decades. Like, I can't think of the last thing I watched that he was on live, but still, I'll be in, sure.
3: All right. Anthony, what are your thoughts here? Michael Wilbon, in or out?
5: I like Michael Wilbon, but I'm out on PTI. I mean, I don't like Judge Judy. I don't like anybody yelling. I have found a part in my life where I don't like too much yelling and controversy on my screen. But I like Michael, and I like the stuff that he does. I'm just going to be out on the show.
3: Okay, I like Michael Wilbon, And I'm in on him. And I got a little more to talk about Michael Wilbon and his connection to Marshall. But we got to take a hot break here at the bottom of the hour.

0: West Virginia Metro News. I'm Jack Carlson. Residents along Sugar Creek Road in Charleston face a long road to recovery after Sunday's flooding. Tiffany Spurlock lost her car. She says they couldn't leave because the house was surrounded by water. She says they could only watch from the porch.
1: Stood right there and I cried hysterically because it was just hard to see my car floating in the water like that.
0: Another resident, John Wheeler, says the water stayed out of his living quarters, but the basement and garage were impacted.
2: It got to the ceiling of the first floor in the basement almost a couple feet short, but no, the basement was completely, almost to the roof, flooded.
0: North Central West Virginia is also dealing with the aftermath of heavy rains and flash flooding from Monday. Harrison County received damage. Bridgeport Fire Captain Ben Tacey says they were busy throughout the storm.
3: A vehicle that was stranded in several feet of water out in Laurel Lake area that we had, one of our rescue swimmers was able to get out and get a mother and three of her children out of the car.
0: You can read more at WVMetroNews.com. The father of a Taylor County 11-year-old girl who died after alleged abuse has pleaded guilty to his role in the case. 42-year-old Aaron Moran faces a minimum of 15 years behind bars and a maximum of a lifetime sentence. 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
0: U.S. Senator Jim Justice talking about many different things this afternoon during a visit to West Virginia State University and Institute. Justice highlighted the HBCU Arts Act, which he is co-sponsoring, that would provide more resources to West Virginia State University and other historically black colleges and universities across the country. The senator also says he's happy with the settlement to the Greenbrier saga. Dispute over control of the historic hotel came to a close last week with a new $500 million agreement. From the Metro News Anchor Desk, I'm Jack Carlson.
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0: 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If you've never called in on Tickets Tuesday, today's the day. 800-765-8255. 800-765-TALK. 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Margo Price tickets. That's a good prize. That's a good prize. Two tickets to go see Margo Price. She'll be appearing on Mountain Stage. That'll be Sunday, September the 13th. So if you've never been able to get through on Tickets Tuesday, today might be the day. Give us a call, 800-765-8255. 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You call in, 800-765-8255. You get on the air with me. You pick your category. The categories rotate. Once your category is selected, you get a multiple choice question. You answer that question correctly, and you win the prize, which is a pretty good prize today. There's been a lot of buzz about this Margo Price show that is coming up on September the 13th at the Culture Center here in Charleston. So give us a call if you've never played the game. Let's get on in there, 800-765-8255. Okay, we didn't get a chance to get into, and while the phone lines are lighting up, we will, I want to just fill in a little bit more of the thing I teased before the, we had a hard break at the bottom of the hour. Couldn't get this in about Michael Wilbon. Michael Wilbon worked at the Washington Post for the longest time, but one of the first things he ever did on television was in Huntington. Marshall played Howard University in the old NCAA 1AA playoffs, and that was back in, what year was that? 1993, I think. So it was a game where... Howard was undefeated, and Marshall was going to go on and win the national championship in 1AA. And so they did that game back to D.C., and I think it was carried on a couple of other regional sports channels. Gus Johnson, you know, now probably one of the most well-known announcers in the country, who was a Howard grad, came into Huntington, called that game, and he called that game. And Mike Wilbon was the color analyst on the game. And that was a great game. Marshall won the game. It was a first-round game in the 1AA playoffs. 28-14 was the score. Jay Walker was the quarterback that day for Howard. He's still doing games. He does a lot of games for ESPN+. And Flea Harrell was an amazing wide receiver that day for Howard. But Marshall had a really good team that year. But it was one of those instances where Howard's band came and performed at halftime. That was probably one of the best college bands I have ever seen in person. So there you go. Mike Wilbon, one of the first times he ever did, that's the first time he had ever done anything football-related on television, was right in Huntington when Marshall played Howard in the 1AA playoffs. All right. We still have an open line. We have one open line. Coop, how many open lines do we have? We have one or two.
1: Yeah, there apparently was some, not on our end, but there was some kind of a phone issue at the outset of the program. It looks like calls are getting through. I tested it, and it seems like it's getting through.
0: We were getting calls like left and right yesterday.
1: I know. We do have Richard from Fairmont who's okay. Online with us right now, and then we do have an open phone line at 800-765-8255 if you want to get in.
0: All right, so there you go. So, Richard, how you doing today?
2: I'm doing pretty good. How are you doing?
0: I'm doing fine. Thanks for calling in. All right, so the prize we have today is two tickets to go see Margo Price. She's going to headline, which looks like it's going to be a great show, on Mountain Stage at the Culture Center here in Charleston. That'll be on September the 13th. Categories today, ESPN, no hitters, and the mystery category. You pick your category, you get a multiple choice question, answer that correctly, and we're going to hook you up with the tickets. Which topic would you like?
2: Let's go, ESPN.
0: All right, you want ESPN. Okay, so the news came out earlier today that Bill Rasmussen, one of the founders of ESPN, as the world's first 24-hour television network, has died at the age of 93. Now, the story of how ESPN came to be is kind of legendary. He maxed out his credit card and with his $9,000 advance acquired valuable space on a communication satellite. Rasmussen knocked on lots of doors, talked to all the networks, all the cable operators and investors before launching the network. Here's the question. In what year did ESPN first sign on the air? Was it 1969, 1975, 1979, or 1985? Let me give you the question again. In what year did ESPN first sign on the air? Was it 1969, 1975, 1979, or 1985? Richard, what's your answer?
2: 1979.
0: 1979 is correct. 1979 is correct. ESPN launched on September the 7th, 1979, and the first program ever airing on ESPN was, understandably, SportsCenter. And 1 month after they signed on the air, that's when they hired Chris Berman. Berman was one of the first ever employees at ESPN. All right, Richard, listen, what part of Fairmont do you live in?
2: I live out, called Rock Lake.
0: Gotcha.

0: Gotcha. Okay. So
1: it's outside of family.
0: Sounds good. Sounds good. So what do you think? Who are you going to take to the show with you?
1: I'm going to be taking my wife.
0: Oh, nice. How long have you been married?
1: 26 years.
0: Nice. Nice. I love it. Hey, Richard, thanks for calling in, and I appreciate you listening. And Coop's gonna give you all the details on how this is going to work, okay? Stay on the line.
1: All right,
0: good deal. All right, there you go. Another satisfied customer.
2: You do have Jamie from Alum Creek who's hanging on the line as well. Unfortunately, we gave away those tickets, but Jamie's a good sport and has hung on so far.
0: All right, Jamie, how you doing? What's going on?
3: I'm good. Hey, how you doing?
0: Hey, man, I appreciate you calling in. Thanks for listening. You were just a little bit late, and we already gave away the tickets to the Margot Price Show here in Charleston on September 13th. I got two categories left for absolutely no prizes, but lots of personal pride. Would you like one of them?
3: Well, yeah.
0: Okay. You can take the mystery category, or you can go for no hitters. Which one would you like?
3: Mystery category.
0: All right. Well, I like a guy who wants to gamble. All right, Jamie. It was on this date in 1872, the first mail order catalog for the masses was published on a single sheet of paper. What company published the first mail order catalog? Was it Sears, J.C. Penney, Montgomery Ward, or Wonderman?
3: I'm going to guess Sears.
0: Sears is a good guess, but that's incorrect. That's incorrect. Hey, but listen, what are you doing? Are you working on your way home from work, or are you at home? What's going on?
3: I just pulled into the driveway, and wifey is looking at me, expecting me to move my truck so that she can get out in the morning.
0: Dude, I know that look, so you better get on it.
3: Yes, sir.
0: All right. Thanks a lot. Thanks for calling in. I do appreciate it. All right. That's
3: love the show, guys.
0: Hey, man. Thank you. We appreciate you, and we love doing the show for you. All right. Well, we managed to we got that taken care of. Hey, you know what? Let me do a quick reset on our question of the day and get into a couple of responses to that. So, question of the day. All right. Hey, Jamie, hang up the phone. There you go, big guy. A new survey of Gen Z and millennials revealed that 45% would feel embarrassed if someone saw the state of their home. So here's the question of the day, and it is sponsored by Selango Law. What's the one messy room or secret disaster area in your house that you scramble to hide when people come over? What's the one messy room or secret disaster area in your house that you scramble to hide when people come over? You can text those in, 304-TALK 304. 304-8255 304. Or you know what? I'm on X, still there. You can find me at weekly WEEKLEY, one word, three E's, WEEKLEY. Let me get a couple of quick responses to that. Oh, here's Anthony in Clarksburg. Anthony says, just the basement, and I'm going to take care of that this weekend. Well, that response isn't any good without photos, my man. Here's Matt, who's listening out in Utah. He goes, Dave, the kitchen counter, it's a lost cause. It gets cleared off, then slowly starts to accumulate random crap until it's out of control. Dude, that sounds like my house. So that's the question. What's the one messy room or secret disaster area in your house that you scramble to hide when people come over? All right, so we'll get more answers to that in a bit. All right, Coop, you know what it's time for?
2: Oh, yes.
0: It's time for you to step up to the plate and answer the questions of the other categories. Yeah, which one would you like to start with?
2: I did remarkably well on these. Because I would not suspect I would. I know I won't get this right now because I had to say something. What are my categories?
0: Your categories remaining are no hitters, okay, and the mystery category.
2: Let's see. Well, we got to do both, don't we?
0: We got to do both.
2: Let's do no hitters first.
0: Okay, good idea. Let's do no hitters first because it was on this date, August 18th, 1960, Milwaukee Braves pitcher Lou Burdett threw a 1-0 no-hitter against the Phillies at Milwaukee County Stadium. He faced the minimum 27 batters. The lone base runner reached in the fifth inning when Tony Gonzalez was hit by a pitch but was immediately erased on a double play. Lou Burdett is a West Virginia native. Where is Lou Burdett?

0: Burdett from? Is he from Wellsburg? Is he from Jane Lou? What about Nitro or Princeton? Where is Lou Burdett from?
1: I think my buddy Joe Stevens would get very mad at me if I didn't know the answer was Nitro, West Virginia.
0: That's correct. That's correct. You know what, though? I thought the fact that his name is Lou Burdett and I threw Jane Lou in there.
1: Yeah, that's good. That's good.
0: I kind of thought that might throw you off.
1: Might have got somebody.
0: This is pretty crazy about this game. Burdett did it all. There's only one run scored in this game. Burdett helped himself by scoring the only run in that game. So he faced the minimum, threw a no-hitter, and scored the game's only run. He doubled to lead off the eighth inning and scored on a Bill Bruton double one out later. And following his no-hitter, 5 days later, he threw his third shutout in a row. He was a monster. Lou Burdett was the hero of the 1957 World Series when, on 2 days' rest, he threw a complete game shutout against the Yankees at Yankee Stadium. Then he led the major leagues in wins. Well, actually, I think he tied with Warren Spahn in 1959. Mystery category.
1: Okay, let's go.
0: Mystery category. On this date in 1862, the first mail order catalog for the masses was published on a single sheet of paper.
1: Uh-huh.
0: Okay. What company published the first mail order catalog? Was it Sears, J.C. Penney, Montgomery Ward, or Wunderman? Sears, J.C. Penney, Montgomery Ward, or Wunderman?
1: The first one was, man, we just had this, and then I'm confused. The first one was it Sears?
0: No, that was a previous guest.
1: Oh, okay.
0: Yeah, he got one of our.
1: Okay, that's why I heard that. Yeah. Let's see, Sears, Montgomery Ward. What was the third one?
0: J.C. Penney.
1: Had to be Montgomery Ward then.
0: Montgomery Ward's correct.
1: Yeah. Okay.
0: Okay. All right. Aaron Montgomery Ward launched the first general merchandise mass market catalog, August 18th, 1872. It featured 163 items on a single page of paper. This innovation eliminated general store middlemen and connected rural populations to national goods. Montgomery Ward identified a market for merchant-weary farmers in the Midwest. Within two decades, that single-page list of products grew to a 540-page illustrated book selling over 20,000 items. From 1921 to 1931, Montgomery Ward also sold a prefabricated kit house. You could buy a house through the catalog, amazingly. Now, there were some other catalogs. Benjamin Franklin had a specialty catalog, and Tiffany had a catalog. But Montgomery Ward was really the first catalog for the mass market, and it was published on this date in 1872. We will have more on the Margo Price Show on Thursday when we talk about Mountain Stage. We do that every Thursday at the top of the 4 o'clock hour. Thanks to everybody who called in. Let's take a quick break. We're coming back with more in a moment.
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0: All right, welcome back. Hey, thanks to everybody who played Tickets Tuesday with us. That was a lot of fun. We do that every once in a while
1: on a Tuesday.
0: Baseball tonight. Pirates trying to get even in their series with the Tigers. And the Reds split their doubleheader a little late in a heroics last night in the nightcap game. They will host St. Louis again. And after a night off, the Dirty Birds are on the road. They're at Gastonia. Dirty Birds putting some things together. They beat Hagerstown three times in a row, so they're looking to run their winning streak to four games tonight. Wanted to play just a snippet of this. Mike Tomlin, the former Steeler head coach for such a long time, in his first season as an announcer for NBC, was on The Tonight Show last night. And it was about a seven-minute segment with Jimmy Fallon. Here's about, I don't know, 50 seconds of this. This is pretty good. This is Mike Tomlin on The Tonight Show last night.
2: There's a thing online that people talk about called Tomlinisms. It's you saying these quotes, and they just end up being legendary, and they kind of break the internet. I just want to show a few of them right here that have gone viral.
3: Mike, what is your reaction to potentially playing 13 straight weeks, and how tough will that be physically?
4: We do not care.
5: Don't blink. If you're a blinker, cut your eyelids off.
6: Never say never, but never. Okay?
7: Mike, you have a year left on your contract.
2: You're blessed. You just straight up left mid-question. Why did you choose to do that?

0: Because whatever came out of my mouth next was going to get me fined.
1: There you go. So that was Tomlin last night. Those Tomlinisms. Are we going to miss those, Coop? We played a lot of them on this show over the years.
2: He probably still will have some, right? Yeah. I mean, he'll have
1: some. He's going to have more of them if he's going to be a successful announcer.
2: Yeah, that's what I'm thinking. You know, I mean, Chris Berman made a whole career doing that type of thing to some degree. Yeah, he'll be fine. I think he'll be fine. You know what? I think he really will be a pretty good announcer.
1: Yeah.
2: I think he'll end up being all right.
1: Yeah, that was pretty funny. It's just weird to see him as a, you know, a guest.
2: It's
1: on,
2: weird
1: on the
2: to see him.
1: Show.
2: It's weird to see him break character. To
1: yes.
2: be honest with you, because he never broke character as coach, and to see him break character and just kind of be like relaxed a little bit is kind of odd.
1: Yeah, he looked pretty comfortable in his own skin last yeah. night on the Tonight Show. All right, let's take a quick break. We're coming back to wrap it up for the day in a moment.
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1: Here, that's going to do it for today's show. Thanks so much for listening, sending your answers to our question of the day and more. Stay tuned for the news at the top of the hour in Sportsline. It's on the other side. My name's Dave Weekly. I'll talk to you tomorrow beginning at 3:06 right here on Metro News, the voice of West Virginia.
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1: They claim it's harmful to children. I'm Lisa Lucera, Fox News. 29 states suing Facebook and Instagram parent company Meta.
2: The states claim Meta harvested children's personal data without proper parental consent in violation of federal law. In addition to billions in financial damages, the states are asking the judge to impose more restrictions on how the platforms operate for minors. First up on the stand was Arturo Bejar, the former Facebook engineer turned whistleblower, who says he tried to warn Meta executives about the dangers to kids, but no one listened.
1: Fox's Claudia Cowan in Oakland, California. Bejar is considered a star witness. The trial is expected to last about 6 weeks, and CEO Mark Zuckerberg is expected to testify. Meta said in a statement it believes it has a strong case. Authorities in the West African nation of Liberia say they've agreed to accept up to 1,200 third country deportees from the United States in one of the largest such arrangements under the Trump administration's immigration crackdown. This says the Department of Justice wants criminal charges reinstated against a Salvadoran man wrongfully deported by the Trump administration last year.
3: The Justice Department is asking the Sixth Circuit Court of Appeals to reverse a lower court order that found charges against Kilmar Abrego Garcia vindictive in nature. Abrego Garcia's criminal indictment was dismissed in May by a federal judge in Tennessee. He had been accused of smuggling immigrants into the U.S. illegally. The judge said the DOJ's prosecution of Abrego Garcia was in retaliation for his efforts to challenge his wrongful deportation to El Salvador last year.
1: Fox's Tanya J. Powers, a separate federal case against Abrego Garcia is ongoing in Maryland, stemming from the Trump administration's ongoing efforts to deport him. At least 30 miners are dead. Others are trapped after a gold mining site collapse in the western part of Central African Republic. 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
1: The on-again, off-again boyfriend of Hayden Panettiere and his brother were at the South Carolina apartment where she died over the weekend.
7: It started as an EMS call for an unresponsive person. Paramedics and firefighters performed CPR and other life-saving methods for what the officer describes as an extended period of time before calling in an official time of death. Afterwards, they escorted Brian Hickerson, Hayden's reportedly on-again, off-again boyfriend, out of the room with his brother, Zach. The police officer writing the report states, I observed Zach to be very emotional while EMS were working on Hayden. Brian did not become emotional until EMS declared her officially deceased.
1: Fox's Jonathan Sari. Panettiere's death remains under investigation. No cause of death has been released. A new study finds flight attendants and pilots face the highest risk of dying from radiation-related cancers, even more than people working with radioactive materials. So-called cosmic radiation exposure increases at high altitudes. The study analyzed over 12 million death certificates. Flight attendants had about 50% higher odds of dying from radiation-related cancers than the general working population. Pilots had a 36% higher odds. The study published this week by JAMA Internal Medicine. OpenAI has launched a version of ChatGPT for teens.
8: 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It includes automatic safety settings to discourage emotional dependence and will prompt users to take a break every 90 minutes. The Wall Street Journal

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1: Fox's Jenny Casola. I'm Lee Silicera. This is Fox News.
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4: 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Partly cloudy tonight, low 62. Wednesday, mostly sunny, high tomorrow 83. Thursday, clouds and sunshine with an isolated shower or thunderstorm in the afternoon. Daytime high 77. That's your Metro News AccuWeather on the WJLS News Network.
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5: Sportsline for Tuesday. Thanks for joining us. The crew is all here. Kyle Wicks, Greg Hunter, Brad Howe. Good evening, guys.
6: Good evening.
7: Hi, everyone.
5: I say this every night. We're inching closer to the start of the football season with classes starting today. We'll get into that a bit, but we will take a couple of diversions tonight. The next time we'll hear from Coach Rodriguez will be tomorrow night, which we'll have those comments for you. But the soccer season has started. So the Mountaineer women already have a victory in the books, and they host Penn State on Thursday. The Mountaineer men, they begin their season on Thursday. So head coach Dan Stratford will join us coming up on the Sports Line. We'll get a primer on their season and talk a little bit about that season opener coming up. Also tonight, there's been just so much, you know, human tragedy with these floods through the state of West Virginia, loss of property, damage, unfortunately loss of life in a couple of instances, and the latest round of flooding this weekend affected Bridgeport High School and their football field, their field house, some of their athletic facilities, and they spent the day trying to clean up after a big mess. So Coach Tyler Ferris will join us, give us an update there, and we'll get a primer on the Bridgeport football season. Always a contender, obviously, in Class AAA. So Coach Ferris will join us a little bit later on in the program as well. So a lot to do tonight. And again, classes started today. So Greg, I guess it goes from preseason camp, which used to be a lot more arduous in terms of two-a-days and all of that. That's all gone by the boards, but you kind of shift the mentality and you shift the workout schedule from preseason camp to practicing later in the day as players adjust to classes.
7: Yeah, and now you get into your regular school year calendar, though, again, the workout load doesn't change that much in comparison to what you've just gone through. Again, I'll be the old guy, but I do remember, I mean, you know, for one thing, the young players would stay in a hotel near the stadium because the dorms weren't open yet. And then you'd have a day or two right when classes started, move-in weekend, where all the young players and often their parents and whomever came in and moved them into their dorms. And that was a big deal. The veterans were typically still staying in their apartments or homes, houses or whatever.

0: whatever they had around campus. So now everybody really is sort of where they are, and you just sort of change the time of the practice during the day, and you go through some classes during the day and hit the practice field.
1: Isn't this kind of a weird time? And I mean it from this standpoint, when you're us and your fans, you hit this stretch and you're like, just when is the game? Let's kick it off and let's play. Yet if you go over to the building, Greg, the coaches are sitting there going, are you kidding me? We got a game in 2 weeks. We need some more time. So the gap, I think, between hurry up and play this and, oh no, we need some more time to get it ready, I don't think is ever greater than it is these next couple of weeks, because you haven't reached Coastal Carolina preview week yet, right? We get to the week of the game, then it's all right, here we go. Now we're talking about Coastal Carolina and we're diving in. It's too early to really preview that, but there's not a whole lot of news coming out. You had your one scrimmage, Greg, you mentioned you got a couple days here where it's a little bit slower. There's probably not a whole lot of news that are coming this week or next week. It's just, it always catches me this time of year how big the gap is between that, let's play, let's go.
2: So when do you start putting the game plan in? Is that game week? Is that Saturday or Monday before the first game?
0: I think it'll start next week. I don't think it starts today or for the rest of this week. I think it's still sort of, let's continue to work on us, but they'll slowly start to put in Coastal Carolina stuff. And Rich even talked about it earlier in camp that, you know, that obviously they've gone over all the film and everything, and they've done a few little things with a focus towards that opener, but I don't think you really start game planning it. Going more than 2 weeks out is too much. And so that last week, obviously, but I think even a little bit next week, you start to get into it.
1: Even that's an interesting process now compared to where it used to be. Right now you have so many analysts on board that those the bulk of those things can be, the scout can be installed so much easier. But two, if you're this staff, you're still trying to figure out what you do well.
0: Yeah.
1: Right? You've got so many new moving parts here. You're still trying to figure out, all right, Mike Hawkins is under center. What are our 20 best plays? When it's Scotty Fox, what are our 20 best plays? So there's a lot of that that's still going on right now.
0: Absolutely. And I've done a little bit of a look at Coastal Carolina. Brad, you probably have. I know you. They got a ton of questions themselves. Mm-hmm. So trying to figure out exactly what they're going to do.
1: Right.
0: You know, their quarterback situation is way up in the air. So you got to figure out what they do as well. So that's always the tough point in the opener, but especially in today's era when, you know, at least half your roster for almost everyone, more so for West Virginia, is new.
1: Yeah, they got a new head coach and everything. So you're going to go back in, look at Missouri State film, see what you can fill in. That's why I think it's really for Rich Rodriguez's roster this year with 80 new guys, it's just get yourself ready. Right, that's the primary objective, is get yourself ready, what you can do, what your best packages are offensively and defensively, and then you go let it fly against Coastal.
2: It's hard to believe. I mean, you know, again, you've had this team open up against Power 4 competition a lot in recent years, and this year a different approach with Coastal Carolina, and to open up a chance to start 2, and again, nothing's a given, and they'd shoot me dead speculating looking ahead, but still the opportunity very much on the table to open 2-0 for the first time since 2018. That's hard
0: Has
2: to believe
0: it been that long. Wow.
2: 2018, the year Will Grier's year, they beat Tennessee badly, right? And then beat Youngstown State.
1: Yeah, you said why, though. A lot of that's the schedule related, and by the way, you just threw out rat poison on Tuesday, August 18th.
2: Yeah, I know,
1: you went with it early. But this
2: is kind of what we do.
1: As we've been saying for how many years now, this is how you should start for all the reasons we just outlined right there. Rather than having to open with not only a Power 4, but when it's been Penn State, good Lord, you're open with a top 10 team on the road. How many times has West Virginia opened on the road? So you finally got it to where you need to be, where, again, you're right. Could you lose? Yeah, you could. It'd be a disastrous loss, obviously. But this is a chance where this is how you want to start the season.
2: Some news concerning
1: I just made bulletin board material too. Thanks to you leading us into that subject.
2: Yeah, it's my fault.
1: Thanks.
0: You've done it before.
2: How about the story of Cam Rice, Morgantown High graduate, began as a linebacker, right, Greg, at WVU before moving on West Liberty and then to Maryland.
0: Quarterback at WVU.
2: Exactly.
0: I mean, at Morgantown
2: High. You're right. He's a quarterback.
0: Yeah.
2: Moves to the interior.
1: / linebacker. He did play both.
0: Yeah.
2: Finishes at Maryland, and now an opportunity is the Miami Dolphins signed him today to give him at least an opportunity to make their 53-man roster with one preseason game left.
0: And I'll throw this to you, but you've talked so often about there are good things about the transfer portal, right? The best transfer portal usage may be the example Cam Rice. Came here as a walk-on and then just kept working his way up the ladder till he gets to Maryland and now in the NFL.
1: It's exactly what we talk about, guys. He comes here, wasn't the right fit for him early on. He ends up going to West Liberty and becomes a dominant player at West Liberty. What do we always say?
2: Division II All-American.
1: Get yourself on the field. Harlan Hill Award finalist there. Get yourself on the field and play and make snaps. Then gets himself to Ohio U, continues to grind, continues to get better. And then he had a bunch of options coming out of there. Tennessee was one. Maryland was one. Felt like Maryland was the best fit. He rolls in there. Got honorable mention All-Big 12 honors, if I'm not mistaken, at Maryland. Played really well and has had multiple opportunities here to take a shot at some NFL teams. And finally here he's getting hooked on with the Miami Dolphins and a chance to stick on that roster.
2: Yeah.
1: It's an unbelievable story just in and of itself. We love to see these from West Virginia guys. But for those of us personally, he's raised by his grandmother, Lori Rice, who's the longtime administrative assistant for multiple head coaches, going all the way back to Coach Nealon. It is truly movie-esque what Cam Rice has been able to do and what Lori was able to help him do to put him in that position all the way through. It's a fantastic story. Should be made into a movie.
2: Still has to make the team. The signing today doesn't guarantee a roster spot, certainly, but he gets an opportunity, and there's another former Mountaineer lineman there at Miami trying to make the Dolphins as well. Fatorma Mulba on the roster as of now heading into the final preseason game. So, but again, an incredible story. Doesn't make major headlines, certainly in Miami, but it's a big deal here to see somebody like that go through what he's gone through and get an opportunity.
1: Incredible story. So wishing Cam the best, wishing Lori the best as well.
2: Yep. 304-TALK-304, that is the text line. Again, conversations to come with Dan Stratford, head Mountaineer men's soccer coach. They will travel tomorrow and open up the season on the road on Thursday, and we'll check in with Tyler Ferris of Bridgeport High School as their football team dealing with a little bit of adversity, but nothing the folks there at Bridgeport, that community and that athletic department and those athletes, those folks can't handle. But we'll talk about it coming up. 304-TALK-304, that's the text line. We'll take a break. We'll continue with this Tuesday edition of the Sports Line right after this.
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2: Sportsline for Tuesday, Kyle Wiggs, Greg Hunter, and Brad Howe. Real quick correction, I think I said the Dolphins have one preseason game left. They have two, of course, against the Giants Saturday, August 22nd, and then they host Atlanta Friday the 28th. So Cam Rice and Mulda there trying to make that Dolphins roster with the two preseason games remaining. With us on the phone, the head soccer coach, WVU men's team, Dan Stratford is with us. And Coach, good evening. Thanks for your time once again. We appreciate it.
3: We're so happy to be here.
2: Yeah, it's time. Brad was talking. He was pounding the table over here, wanting the football season to start. We can't wait. Your preseason's compressed. I mean, you don't have that luxury of waiting around. So it's a quick preseason, and here we go. You're opening the season this week. So where is your team right now? I know you've dealt with some pretty significant injuries in the preseason.
3: Yeah, it comes thick and fast. We normally get access to the guys about 17 days before we will play our first official game. So there's a lot to achieve in a really small amount of time. Attempted to play three preseason games, had one interrupted due to only in West Virginia, a maple syrup truck accident when we were supposed to play West Virginia Tech last week. But we made the best of the two games we had. We had two great experiences, both Pittsburgh at home and then a trip to Georgetown heading into this previous weekend. But as you said, yeah, a little interrupted in terms of making a full assessment of the entire group, just with some injury issues and a few more than we'd like. But that's kind of the nature of the business, and we'll have to adapt and overcome and make sure the group is ready for Charlotte on Thursday night.
4: So loaded question, because I'm certain no coach has ever said, yes, I'm fully prepared when the season starts. But are you guys ready? I mean, ready or not, I guess here it comes.
3: Yeah, ready or not, I think that question's always on a bit of a spectrum year after year. To your point, I don't think you ever feel fully prepared when you have as little time as we do. You know, there's conscious decisions that are made, knowing that we just simply can't get to everything. And as intelligent as we think our groups generally are, they just don't have the capacity to take in all of the information that's necessary in a 17-day span. So there's always things that we'll continue to learn and continue to evolve. And we're pretty process-oriented in the way we do things in general. So, you know, the structure of what the next 2.5 weeks will look like will really be a continuation of learning and that process and the progressions that we'll make. And that's really how we'll operate throughout the course of the season anyway. But, you know, with that said, like I said, the hindrance of a handful of injuries and some obviously important returning guys and players that we thought would play a big role, that, you know, that their presence won't be felt for another year, just the severity of those injuries. And then just a few niggly issues that no pattern to it necessarily, just a little bit of dumb luck perhaps, and you know, too many at once. So as I said, you know, the depth of the squad is something that we feel like we've continued to strengthen and certainly feel as though we have this year. So that'll be what we'll have to rely on going into the start of this season for sure.
5: Dan, let's talk about some of those guys. The external expectations are in line with where you keep them internally, really high. Preseason pick to win the Sun Belt. Multiple guys on the first team All-Conference. Another preseason offensive player of the year. You've become accustomed to that with our guy, friend of the show, Marcus Caldera, over the last couple of years. Tell us a little bit about the guys you do have on the field and what you're excited about with them.
3: Yeah, I think it's kind of an evolution of you know, where we've been in previous years. I like the attacking depth we have. There's a lot of new faces incorporated into that group. I think our wide attacking positions are as dangerous and as deep as maybe we've ever had in my time with the program. So certainly really, really excited about that. Where inevitably

0: there was going to be some change was just kind of along the back line. A lot of our graduating seniors last year happened to be defenders. So there's a number of new faces there. And that's a little bit where we're slightly depleted in terms of injury issues and some of the challenges that we've had going through preseason and prior to preseason with a couple of the sadly ACL issues that we've had. So I think we'll threaten teams and we'll have to maybe get a little creative with how we make sure we shore things up and have the defensive quality that we need in order to maintain the result. But I've no doubt we're going to score a lot of goals. Hopefully we don't concede too many. That's going to be the key.
1: Pablo Pozos picked as the preseason player of the year. Take a minute and discuss him a little bit and what he's evolved into at this point in his career. And kind of a two-part question. I know transfer-wise, you brought in some guys that you really think can score. So filling in around Pablo, that's going to be an interesting point of this team this year.
0: Yeah, Pablo's a perfect example of a transfer coming in and kind of fulfilling our hopes and dreams in terms of what we thought the kind of upside or best case scenario was for what we felt Pablo could achieve with us. And it's always great when it works out that way. I think Pablo has been kind of as advertised. We anticipated his instincts in the penalty area, his knack for finding himself in the right position to get that finishing touch and that final touch to score the goals. We saw that in the recruiting process. We saw some levels of intelligence to that aspect of his game that is very, very difficult to find and actually very, very difficult to teach. There's an age-old debate in our sport of whether that is actually something that you can learn or just something that's just within you. Either way, Pablo has it in abundance, and we've been so pleased with what he was able to produce last year. And then it's more the growth from his leadership, his investment within the program, what he now understands to as far as what it means to play for West Virginia and that aspect of things, which is also why we gave him the captaincy this year. So really excited for him in this year, and even more excited that the 5-for-5 rules allow him an additional year of eligibility. So hopefully this won't be the last time we see him in a West Virginia jersey. And then, as you mentioned, some of the transfer portal additions that are kind of far-reaching. We have an NAIA transfer from West Virginia Tech, Julian Raquel, who has made a really strong impression on us in preseason, as well as a junior college transfer in Kanta Ishii. Both of which were double-digit goal scorers at their respective schools previous. So certainly hoping that they can fill a little bit of that void that inevitably they'll be with Marcus Caldera now going on to the pros, but also can provide the supply to Pablo so that he can have a fantastic year as well.
2: So could you start regular season out on Thursday at Charlotte? And this looks like it's a program that's been regularly very, very good. NCAA tournament qualifier, more years than not. So challenging right out of the gate, it looks like.
0: Yeah, I think it's the strongest non-conference schedule that we've seen in a long time. Maybe 2022 may rival it as things evolve. I think that's kind of the beauty of college soccer is they'll have been 60 to 70 teams that would have been coaches that would have been speaking to their teams in preseason talking about winning a national championship. And West Virginia is certainly one of those. But it wouldn't surprise me if Charlotte were as well. As you mentioned, 11 of the last 14 years, they've made the NCAA tournament. That's a record that, supersedes what we have been capable of it over that same period of time. So again, we're very aware that we're the team with the number beside us and they're not. And that'll be something that they'll be extra motivated to do something about. And beyond that first non-conference fixture, it's a trip to UNCG, who made the Sweet 16 last year. It's a Denver team that have been to a Final Four. It's hosting Akron. We have an incredible non-conference schedule to start things off. So we'll be tested early, and we'll know a lot about the group in a short amount of time here.
3: You're tested early, but you get a lot of those at home after you go on the road here. 6 of the next 7 at home, and you've been on this show before and talked at great length about what the fans have meant to your program and your team and how that's turned into a great environment over there at Dick DeLesso. So the floor is yours here, Coach Stratford, for another minute or so. What do you want fans to know and encourage them to come out and check out this September schedule?
0: Well, firstly, I hope they had a fantastic summer watching the World Cup, and all of the various chants they heard from the Scotland fans, from the Dutch fans, from the Norwegian fans. There is a West Virginia rendition just waiting to be written. They're more than welcome to get creative. bring it to Dick Dolesk Monday night. Maybe even have a test run, I think, when the women play Penn State here soon. And again, we'll need them in their hundreds and thousands. They've been fantastic for us before. We've had a really good pattern of getting a big name, big brand school come to Morgantown early in September, winning that game, and then keeping those fans' attention for the remainder of the season, and just kind of building and building on the momentum and the fan base that we've had. It was so cool watching what Steve Sabins and the baseball team did last summer, and just reminding me of the kind of momentum and feeling we have with the group in 2023 on our way to the College Cup. And I'm super excited to try and replicate that here going into this season.
1: Before we let you go, we got to get an update from you. We had you on right after the World Cup ended, and we discussed in detail. You made a very good case as to why West Virginia, why you were in favor of the split season. You explained that very, very well. It's still not finalized yet, though, right? There's still another vote?
0: Things got pushed along again. So nothing like some last-minute scheduling for 2027 if and when this gets passed in October. But we're patiently waiting for the Division I cabinet to kind of reconvene on this, I think, in October. Ultimately come to a decision. But, the rumblings or the rumor mill is still pretty optimistic that this will be something that passes. And I think it'll be really, really cool to have a soccer season at the college level that aligns with the professional game. Not just in Europe, but soon to be in the MLS as well, that kind of comes to its conclusion towards the beginning of summer. So we're optimistic, and it could be a very, very different season, shall we say, different calendar for us going into 2027, but one we'll welcome.
1: Yeah, that's next year. This year you start the season on Thursday at Charlotte, and Coach, we appreciate your time again. Best of luck, and we'll talk again.
0: Awesome. Thanks, guys. Thanks for having me.
1: Coach Dan Stratford there, Mountaineer men's soccer team. Again, the opener Thursday at Charlotte. And, Brad, as you mentioned, there's a nice run of home games here after opening on the road. St. Bonaventure Monday of next week. UNGC Friday of next week. Akron Thursday, September 3rd. George Mason Monday, September 7th. Denver Friday, September 11th. Georgia State Thursday, September 17th. Duquesne September 22nd at home. And then the game of the year, Marshall, down at Huntington on September 27. But there's a really, really nice run of home games there. It should be great weather in August and September.
3: Yeah, and big stretch, as we talked about, the preseason favorite in the league, which is a very good league, Sun Belt for soccer. So looking forward to watching Strats and his team go at it, see if they can make a deep run again.
1: Mountaineers pick number one in the Sun Belt, as you mentioned, 4 first-place votes. Marshall second with 3. UCF third with a first-place vote. Kentucky fourth with 2 first-place votes. So, yeah, that's balanced and competitive in the Sun Belt Conference. 304-TALK-304. We'll get to some texts. Also, still to come, a conversation with Bridgeport High School football coach Tyler Ferris as the season opener for high school football. Next week, we'll have the one of the season opening games, the Metro News SSAC Kickoff Classic, next Thursday, a week from Thursday, Cameron against Clay Battelle on Metro News TV. So we'll talk high school football when we return. 304-TALK-304. 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
2: My mom is a veteran and she was injured in the line of duty.
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6: CityNet statewide sports line on a Tuesday night. Thanks for joining us. We're trying to hook up with Coach Tyler Ferris of Bridgeport and get an update on their situation there. I'm sure he's got his hands full. They had a full day. They were supposed to start school today, postponed it for a day because of the flooding situation there around the high school, and the athletes and the coaches worked to kind of clean up some of the damage that was done. So we'll reach out again to Coach Tyler Ferris of Bridgeport coming up. In the meantime, 304-TALK-304, that is the text line. Texter asks, I mentioned last night that I went to a couple of Cardinal games last week. Was I at the Joshua Baez 3-home run game? No, I was not. That was actually Saturday at Wrigley Field. So I went to a couple of games in St. Louis. Last Sunday was the game JJ won with the double over the head of the center fielder. Tie game in the eighth, pitched to him with first base open, got burned. JJ had a great game with 2 hits and was on base 4 times and made 2 great defensive plays. And they won that 7-4 over Colorado. Then I went Tuesday, great pitcher's duel between Palante and Sanchez, the Phillies all-star. Scoreless game into the seventh, and the Cardinals got, a run in the seventh, a run in the eighth, and won that game 2-0. But that was an amazing performance by Baez on Saturday at Wrigley Field. 3 at-bats, first 3 at-bats, home runs. No player in Major League history had accomplished that.
7: Just what the Cardinals need, another one. Yeah, J.J. Rookie of the Year.
6: Another good young player.
7: Jordan Walker, home run derby winner. And, they got some guys. Your Cardinals do coming up.
6: Now, having said that, he doesn't have a hit since then. On Saturday. So how humbling is the game of baseball? You do something that no one in the history of the game has ever done, 3 home runs in your first 3 at-bats, and then you go 0 for for the next four games.
8: Big league pitchers have video also.
6: Yeah.
8: they're also making a couple bucks trying to get guys out.
6: Yeah, no doubt about that. 304 talk, 304 texter asked, do you think because the Giants had such a positive experience, will they make the Greenbrier a regular thing? Well, I don't know about the Giants, but there's been it's pretty much a regular thing for an NFL team to travel to the Greenbrier either during preseason or a couple of times. Teams from the western portion of the U.S. have had back-to-back games in the Eastern time zone, so they've spent the time between those games at the Greenbrier. That's happened a couple of times.
7: Yeah, and there have been others that have done preseason there, and, you know, they haven't always come back. So wait and see ultimately what their decision is. But we've got the option, but it does sound like there are a lot of NFL teams that will be approached to see if somebody else wants to come back, if not the Giants.
6: The word is out. There's no doubt. The word is out. Among the teams that have utilized the facility now, the Giants join the list of New Orleans, who was the first, the Houston Texans, the Cleveland Browns, the New England Patriots, the San Francisco 49ers, the Arizona Cardinals, the Las Vegas Raiders, and now the Giants. So that's a long list, and everyone seems to be happy and satisfied with their experience at the Greenbrier.
8: That is a long list. How many is that, 10? That's like a third of the league right there you
6: Eight.
8: Just named. Yeah.
6: Eight total. So, but yeah, and we had a reporter down there and spoke with Jim Harbaugh after each of the practices, and they seemed to really, really have an outstanding experience there, both with the facilities and with the weather and with the staff down there.
7: It is interesting. The NFL seems some do it some way, some don't, in terms of having a sort of the old school training camp where you get away from your own facility. Mm-hmm. As do the Steelers when they go to Latrobe. But others like to keep it within their facility where they've got all their own equipment. They don't have to move anything around. So I think it probably depends on what the coach and the GM want.
8: Yeah, those poor equipment guys. That's a lot of logistical work to move that training camp down to the Greenbrier.
6: It's the Packers, right? The bar of the bikes.
7: Yeah.
6: To get you ever been to Packers camp?
7: No, never went to camp. I know where it was. It's sort of like Trobe for Pittsburgh. It's just 15, 20 miles outside of Green Bay, but it's in an old college, and the dorms are down a little hill, so it is a cool tradition of all the kids loaning their bikes to players and them riding it down the hill to the practice field.
8: Let's turn it into a good little tradition. Hopefully that continues.
7: Yeah.
8: Another team comes back there. It's kind of nice to have
6: a doubt.
8: Team here.
6: Way back in the 90s, I went to Steelers camp a couple of times in Latrobe. There always seemed to be a WVU connection up there, Alvoid Mays, and there were some other guys that former Mountaineers that played with the Steelers. And one time, my memory's failing me, but there was one of the coordinators. I requested an interview with one of the coordinators at the time, and their media guy said, well, he may not be available, but Chuck Knoll's available if you want to talk to him for 5 hours. Okay. And this is no joke. Chuck, this is pre-cell phone, but the guy sent a handwritten message into the room, the dorm that Chuck Knoll was staying. And he said, meet Chuck Knoll at this time, whatever it was, 11:55. Yeah. And I walked up to that dorm, and Chuck Knoll came out of the dorm, and we stood there and had about a 10-minute conversation. So that was cool.
7: Yeah. It definitely will help. Those NFL training camps are incredible. I've told the story before. When the Redskins were in Frostburg, I went over because they had some joint scrimmages with the Steelers. And that was a ball to see, those joint scrimmages.
6: 304 Talk 304, that is the text line. 304 Talk 304, texter says, I think the Giants would come back since the new owner of the Greenbrier is based in New York. Maybe there's a connection there. That's a good point.
7: Who knows?
6: But I'm sure the Greenbrier is not finished hosting NFL preseason camp. We'll take a break. We will return. Thanks for joining us on this Tuesday night on the CityNet statewide sports line. We're inside the Health Plan studios. Since 1979, the Health Plan is called West Virginia home. From humble beginnings, they've grown alongside West Virginia, becoming a part of its fabric. For over four decades, they've been here through thick and thin, supporting local families and businesses, proudly serving West Virginia for over 40 years, the Health Plan.
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11: 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And, Coach, we really, really appreciate your time. We know you're dealing with some adversity, but thanks for joining us.
12: Hey guys, no problem. Glad you had me on.
11: Well, let's start with exactly what happened and the extent of the damage and how much you and your guys got cleaned up today.
12: The Simpson decided to rear its ugly head and decided to show up in our locker room for a little bit. We got a great community. Sorry, I'm driving up 79 right now. We got more potholes. We got cell phone service coming up here. So if I cut out here for a second, you guys know what's going on.
11: Yeah, but, be careful.
12: Yeah, we got it. But our community showed up great today. We had obviously had some mud and some stuff all throughout our weight room and our locker room. We had to displace, a little bit of our Our locker room turned in. I'm sorry, our weight room turned into our locker room. Our locker room went upstairs for a bit. We're cleaning out mud. We're doing all that stuff. But practice will happen at Wayne Jamison Field tomorrow after school. So huge shout out to our community for allowing that to happen and making that happen, especially Bo Henderson, Joe Weber, and Scott the Taxpayer. Wouldn't even give us his last name, but man, Scott the Taxpayer walks our field and does everything all the time. He came and, you know, everybody showed up with pressure washers, leaf blowers, you name it. And we got the mud off the field, got it sanitized, got everything ready to roll. And we'll be practicing some old school football on our football field tomorrow at 3 p.m.
11: It looked like from the pictures, the mud obviously was in the locker room, but it looked like more so on the field was kind of rainwater, or how much mud did actually get on the field?
12: We bubbled up a little bit on the field, but it wasn't, you know, terrible. This morning when we showed up in the, you know, about 6 a.m., the field settled down greatly. We got sanitizer on it. We got the mud off of it pretty quickly. Bo Henderson was a huge, from City Construction, was a huge help with that. He came and got a lot of sanitizer on and got it good. But unfortunately, our locker room, mm-hmm. Got it pretty hard. A lot of soot and different things there. So our head custodian, Frank Renzelli, and Joe Weber, who's the head custodian at Johnson Elementary, came over and did a great job, as well as everybody or our coaching staff, of getting that moved out. And then 90 to 95% of our players showed up, got our locker room moved, got our weight room moved, did everything we could. And then Panhandle came in and they're doing their thing right now. So it was a huge effort. You know, most of our coaches and everybody's exhausted. We work for 10 hours, but we're not here to make excuses. We're here to, you know, try to do whatever we can to get ready to go tomorrow. And we'll be, like I said, we'll be practicing tomorrow at 3 p.m. on Wayne Jamison, which is fantastic.
13: You would think that there would be some equipment damage in that locker room, helmets, pads, whatever, weight room as well. Nothing like that was damaged beyond repair?
12: No, we were I mean, there was a few things that were damaged, but Corey Yates is an assistant coach for us. You know, he lives right by the field. The second that we realized that the water was rising, we went up last night and we put everything above the water level we thought would be the water level. And Grant and Allie Burton, who are track coaches, came down and did a great job, as well as Frank Renzelli, our head custodian. We got the majority of our stuff above the water line, so it wouldn't get ruined. So huge kudos to them, and couldn't be happier with what we walked into today.
14: Certainly good news that you're going to be back up and operating so quickly. So let's shift it back onto the field. What have you seen from your guys so far before taking a little bit of a hiatus today? What do you like so far about your guys?
12: I like our effort of our kids. I mean, that's not a question. We work so hard in the off season that a lot of kids that, you know, really don't want to work or do anything, they kind of get the idea before the season starts to not be around. A lot of things we got to work on. There's no doubt about that. We're green in a lot of areas. We've got to get better, you know, every day. Today definitely didn't help because we weren't able to practice. But our kids are workers, man. They, like I said, it showed up today. We couldn't practice, but, man, they were all there to try to move whatever they needed to. And, yeah, we got a long ways to go. We're excited about the journey to get there. But, you know, tomorrow will be a big day for us.
14: No new install. Tyler, you're not going air raid or running shooter anything this year?
12: I don't know if y'all heard anything. We won a 7-on-7 championship this season at Mountaineer Field.
15: Right.
12: So, you know, yeah, we can throw the football.
15: There you go.
12: No doubt about that.
15: I like it.
11: Well, give us a breakdown there. I mean, it starts with Gavin, right? Gavin Williams, almost 2,000 yards last year. So that's a good place to start.
12: Yeah, Gavin's he's a special player for sure. But, you know, we got a few kids there. One kid a lot of people forget about is Gabe Martin. You know, Gabe was tearing it up until, unfortunately, he had a few injuries there in the midseason that knocked him out for the rest of the year. But Gabe is a special player for us. You know, we trust him with the ball in his hands. Graham Benson is a kid that can throw it, run it, do everything. He's worked so hard to get bigger, faster, stronger in the weight room, and it's showing off for him. Eli Knight, Aiden Gorby, Brody Duran, Sean Beltrue. We got some skill players there for sure.
13: So certainly one of the benefits of high school football is you get to line up in the preseason against somebody else. Mm-hmm. Gridorama, it's practice games. I know you guys did one of those this past weekend at North Marion. So how beneficial is that for a high school coach? What do you learn that maybe you wouldn't have learned just practicing against yourself?
12: I mean, honestly, what we learned the most was on Saturday. You know, we've got a lot of veteran kids are coming back. They still get nervous. Kids get nervous. We get nervous. We saw some uncommon mistakes from kids, and, we talked to them in film on Monday, and we're kind of like, what were you thinking? And some of it is, I kind of blacked out, Coach, to be honest with you. I don't know what in the hell I was thinking. I was all kind of all over the place. So, you got to have kids that are, that are experienced. So it doesn't matter if you've had a kid that's in your program for 3 to 4 years or whatever it is. If they don't have varsity experience, it's tough for them to really calm down, settle their heart rate, and go there. So anytime you can line up with a different color across from you and you can get some different reps, even if they've done it in practice thousands of times, you'll still see the common mistake. But it's good to take that, learn from it, go on film, and try to fix it.
11: Well, Coach, we appreciate your time. And again, great work. I know you had a long list of folks there to thank, and we all know about the Bridgeport community and how tight you are and how effective everyone is, and doesn't look like you're going to miss a beat one day of practice, and you're right back to work tomorrow despite this. So, again, thanks for your time. We know you've been very busy, but good luck to you, and I'm sure we'll talk again.
12: Hey, thank you, guys. Thank you for all you do for the state, and we definitely appreciate you.
11: Thank you, Coach. We appreciate it. Coach Tyler Ferris of Bridgeport. See, now I avoided the rat poison with him because they play Buchanan Upshur in their opener, and game two is Martinsburg. Didn't say a word about that.
14: He didn't. Well, you put enough rat poison out in the first segment to cover it.
11: Not going
14: to
11: bring it up until the Buchanan Upshur game's in the books.
14: Is Gridorama ever used anywhere else other than this week of high school football? That's not a word you say ever, and then all of a sudden it comes out. You've said
13: but
14: it like four times. You've said it a lot.
13: Yeah.
14: I know.
11: Well, I mean, you got to use it, right, when it's operable.
14: It's like cranberry sauce. Only comes out on Thanksgiving. You never see it the rest of the time. Gridorama you get right now, and you'll never mention it again. You won't be talking about it in January.
11: That's true. 304-TALK, 304, we've kind of reminiscing about training camp experiences. We got a text from an individual who was in Texas in the early 90s, San Antonio, 1993, the Houston Oilers. The old Houston Oilers.
14: That was my team.
11: Were having training camp there. So this individual, obviously a Mountaineer fan, got to go over and visit with Bo Orlando.
13: That's a good one.
14: 93, that would have been Warren Moon out there throwing it around. That was right there.
11: Great uniforms, man.
14: They're the best.
11: Some of the best uniforms of all time.
14: So no geographic reason for that, but I grew up a Houston Oilers fan. And I get giddy every year when Tennessee breaks out those throwbacks. That's the best throwback going.
11: They do it about once a year, don't they?
14: Mm. Well, a couple times a year.
11: So the Houston Oilers and not the Bears, huh?
14: Houston Oilers.
11: Interesting.
14: No reason why. I think I like the helmet. I think as a little kid, liked the helmet.
11: Helmet was great. Colors were great. Uniforms were great. Earl Campbell was great. Dan Pastorini was great.
14: Billy White Shoes Johnson.
11: Yeah.
13: Couldn't kick the door in against the Steelers, though.
14: Frank Reich got him too. Bills.
13: Yeah.
14: Right? Largest college comeback. Frank Reich, largest pro comeback. Frank Reich got the Oilers.
11: We will continue to reminisce about NFL preseason camp experiences tomorrow. Actually, we'll hear from Coach Rich Rodriguez. He'll be visiting with the media during the early portion of the show, and we'll get those comments turned around to you as soon as we can on Wednesday night's Sports Line. Guys, great job, and we'll see you again.
13: All right.
11: That's the Sports Line for this Tuesday night. 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
16: Here's what you need to know.
17: The night in Major League Baseball is underway. The Yankees are scoreless in the second at Baltimore. The Yankees starting pitcher is Carlos Rodon, just off the injured list. Tampa Bay in action, hosting Toronto tonight. It's already Blue Jays 2-0 at Tampa in the top of the second. In the standings, the Rays are 6 games ahead of the second place Yankees in the AL East. Marlins at Phillies in a 1-1 tie so far. That's Zach Wheeler on the mound in Philadelphia. The Guardians picked up a 3-run homer in the first from ex-Angel Joe Adell. It's now a 3-1 Cleveland lead over the Giants in the top of the second inning. The Dodgers have the late game at Colorado. L.A. reportedly has placed closer Edwin Diaz on the injured list. L.A. Chargers new center Tyler Biadasz was carted off at practice with a leg injury. The Giants signed running back Najee Harris, coming back from last year's torn Achilles. I'm Steve DeSager.
16: One guy is happily divorced. One guy is happily married. One guy gets called daddy by his 3 beautiful daughters. One guy gets called daddy after a credit card approval. One guy won a state high school basketball championship. One guy only covered a state high school basketball championship. One guy's been inducted into 3 halls of fame. One guy has only mopped a hall. Does this seem weird to anybody else?
18: Crazy.
16: Can this sports writer and this sports fan share a radio show without driving each other crazy? 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
25: Ben Maller.
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26: I heard Rob G and Monty had a name for the show too, Rob.
21: What was it called?
26: What you say was called, Rob G?
27: I didn't say anything. I just said that we're taking over.
26: Oh, yeah.
27: It's the lighter shade of brown. You know what I mean?
21: Oh, yeah. Is that what it is? Yeah. All right. Well, there you go. Well, as far as Ben Maller, at least when people are still awake. Sorry about that, Ben.
26: Sorry about that, Ben. He'll be all right.
21: All right. Write it down. 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
21: 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That's right. With that said, always remember...
16: The Odd Couple was filmed in front of a live audience.
29: Sweet Ubini.
21: All right, let's go. Big show. Yeah. And let me welcome in my co-host. Yeah. He is...
26: Kelvin Washington. And on this episode of Where... And where are you at now, bruh?
21: There you go.
26: Is it Detroit?
21: No, incorrect.
26: Is it Los Angeles?
21: Incorrect.
26: Is it? Where else have you been? Is it Detroit? Is it Los Angeles? Weren't you in like, where are you in the, is it Atlanta?
21: My plane stopped there on the way to New York City.
26: Oh. Is it Cincinnati?
21: No, New York City.
26: New York City.
21: And I'm going to admit something that, I'm a responsible grown-ass man. That's what I am. Responsible grown-ass man.
26: Where are we going with this?
0: Rob, caution.
1: I know.
26: Oh, boy.
1: Are you ready?
26: Yes.
1: I was so close to sleeping through the show today. Like,
11: oh, God.
1: Like, oh, God is right. Like, I'm not even kidding you. I woke up in a panic because I was laying down, you know, the whole flight cross country. I woke up and I was like, I thought it was 9 o'clock when I woke up. Like, that's what it felt like.
26: Are you saying the initial wake up or like you took a nap later?
1: No, when I never took a nap. I never slept. When I got off the plane, I got up. You know what I mean? I was laying on the bed, texting people, trying to catch up to people.
26: Yeah.
1: And 4 hours later, I woke up and it's like, oh my God, what time is it?
26: Right. You do know you ain't 26 anymore, right? You might want to swap the numbers around is where you are now. You back in them streets drinking and eating and partying and hanging out till 2, 3, 4 in the morning, traveling across the country, back and forth.
2: Can't bruh, do it.
26: Your body is like, what more? Me!
2: What more do you want from me?
1: It is absolutely I'm in a tough spot. But anyway, we're here, Trash Talking Tuesday, your chance to trash anyone, anything in the world of sports. And Kelvin, can you read all the thing? You know, the I don't have anything.
26: You know? Oh, yeah, I got you, man. I got you. Don't worry about it, bro. Check it out. All right. So, of course, check us out on YouTube as always. You can see us. You see our mugs right now. You see Rob drinking a mixture of electrolytes, Powerade, Celsius. What is it? Celsius.
1: No,
26: all that.
1: It's a 25-cent Diet Pepsi, which is the greatest thing whenever I come to the studios in New York. 25 cents.
26: Even if you didn't want to, you got to drink that just for the love of the game.
1: Of course. I'm not even a Pepsi drinker, but 25 cents, I'm going to do it.
26: Check us out. Go ahead.
1: I was going to say, I wish I could bring a case of those in my bag.
26: What do you mean you wish? Just do it. You got to check it, man. You got to check it. You can't bring it with the carry on, but you can check it, though. YouTube, all you got to do is search Jacopo FSR. See us up there. Elijah Scott is looking good. Comment, share, like, subscribe. We'll read some of the comments from the Odd Mob and YouTubians throughout the show. So go check us out on YouTube. Subscribe to, please. We got a big show too, man. Ephraim coming up. We got next hour. We're going to have Trash Talking Tuesday as well. Our last hour, we're going to have Yerone Weitzman, NBA reporter, author of A Hollywood Ending, The Dreams and Drama of the LeBron Lakers. So last call as well. So big show lined up on this Trash Talking Tuesday.
1: All right, let's welcome in the Odd Couple crew. We wouldn't be able to do this fine radio program without them. Rob G is our producer.
3: Blood Mexican is...
1: There you go. Alex is our engineer.
6: Pay no attention to that man behind the curtain.
1: One more time, Alex, please.
6: Pay no attention to that man behind the curtain.
1: And I did not hear the update person, so I apologize.
7: Hey, Steve.
1: Steve DeSager is at the anchor desk. He'll keep us updated throughout the program.
7: Never heard of him.
1: And of
7: Never
1: course,
7: heard of him.
1: Alive. Never. Social media guru. All right, Rob G, let's kick off the show. We got so much to talk about.
3: Yeah, great toss there, Rob. You really locked in today. I appreciate it.
1: Rob G.
3: Yes.
1: If I pull the curtain back, I got to use my phone because my iPad is dead. I didn't bring any cords.
3: Oh, my gosh. You're just a hot mess.
1: I'm a mess. That's what I'm saying. Like, I woke up in a panic. I have nothing. So I can't look at the script. I can't look at the rundown. Because I'm using a phone.
3: That's okay. I got you. That's what me and Alex are here for and Steve is saying. We're here to make you guys sound real smart, real intelligent here on a Trash Talking Tuesday. So the NFL 100 or Top 100 keeps unveiling, you know, segments every week, right? We talk about it. The Lamar Jackson thing, of course, was a big one for us. He came in at 69th overall. We had some fun with that. And today they revealed numbers, I think it was 19 through 11. So right before the final top 10. And coming in at number 18 overall, falling 13 spots from the year before, one is none other than your favorite quarterback, Patrick Mahomes from the Kansas City Chiefs. Now, according to this list, Patrick Mahomes is ahead of
27: Sam Darnold, Dak Prescott, Jared Goff, Justin Herbert, Joe Burrow, Caleb Williams, Jalen Hurts, Bo Nix, Trevor Lawrence, Lamar Jackson, Jordan Love, Baker Mayfield, and Bryce Young. And the only guys listed ahead of him are Josh Allen, Drake May, and Matthew Stafford. Now, guys, if this was a Lifetime Achievement Award, of course Patrick Mahomes would be listed that high. He'd probably be even higher. But given how average he's been the last few seasons, especially last season, are you surprised that he still continues to get the benefit of the doubt?
21: I think that the people, Kelvin,

0: Cuban who put these lists together. They just can't shake the idea that he won three Super Bowls and the start of his career. But it just doesn't make sense. And my only point is, it's not supposed to be a lifetime achievement award. It's supposed to be based off of what you did last year. So if it's based off what you did last year, that's how Lamar Jackson can tumble 60 spots. Or you know what I mean?
1: Yeah,
0: if it's off of that. And if you're doing it that way, why can't you do the same thing and have Mahomes tumble 60 spots? Because he wasn't good. He really wasn't. I remember Trey Wingo and I. You remember the fight we had? Remember I kept saying,
1: I could have went got me a Pepsi break because y'all wouldn't shut up.
0: Exactly. But you remember, and my point only was, and I get it. Trey Wingo's like part of the old guard. I'm not a part of that. But the old guard is like, oh, how can you say anything bad about Patrick Mahomes? He's had an unbelievable start to his career. He won three Super Bowls, blah, blah, blah, blah. They don't want to look at the numbers. They don't want to look at the results and just base it off of that. It's hard for them to look at him and feel like, even I'm sure it was hard for them to even have him out of the top 10, right? Mm-hmm. But they don't really judge Patrick Mahomes the way they judge everybody else. And on a year when the Chiefs didn't make the playoffs after being a number one seed in the AFC and him not playing that well, we talked about it. Don't you think he should have tumbled more?
1: But man,
0: I'm just gonna say last thing. This is just the love for Patrick Mahomes, and he can't do any. Maybe Nick Wright has 100 of these votes. I have no idea. but there's an issue here.
1: I am a person, and I think we've been doing this show long enough. I would hope you could at least give me credit, and you won't, but Rob G will. It's okay. That I can love someone, a thing, a team, or whatever, but also I pride myself in being nuanced enough to be like, yo, they weren't great this year. He wasn't great this year. Go so on and so forth. Patrick Mahomes, I came into the year saying, all right, this is the year. You heard me say it. No excuses. They got some of the receivers back. They got some of these guys back. We should see what they are coming off 15-2.
0: They got a running game. You heard all that.
1: They got a running game. Right. And they stunk overall. And a lot of that luck they got the year before ran out. And he himself was, if he was just one of the 15 other guys, not the top 10, 15 guys, you'd be like, oh, I mean, it was all right. Season was fine. But not for Patrick Mahomes. And to be honest with you, what's even crazier, Rob, when you look at this list, the year before, he was fifth. He was fifth the year before, and he wasn't great then. But the team was 15-2. So it's like, all right, he continuously gets this love based off of how top-heavy the first half of his career was. So now he drops down to 18th, and I'm looking at a guy like Dak Prescott. Now, the Cowboys weren't amazing with their record. We know that. But when you look at what Dak Prescott, and again, this is simply based off the talent of that person, that player, the stats, and the season that they had. Dak Prescott, 67% completion percentage, 4,500 yards, 30 touchdowns, 10 interceptions, a 99.5 QB rating. Patrick Mahomes, and by the way, I said that because Dak Prescott was 31st. You could say Sam Darnold. No. In the totality of his career, but dang it, he had a good year, and he had a Super Bowl winning year, and he's 21st. You can go on down to Jared Goff. The Lions had a better record, and we talked about all the top three, four stats he had, yards, completion percentage, and touchdowns, and he was 33rd. So if it's simply based off that particular year, then Patrick Mahomes, so when you look at the stats for himself, Rob, did not have a great year. He was the lowest. Let's look where he was. He was the lowest he'd been in many stats for him. He was 23rd when you're talking about in passer rating. He was 7th worst in interceptions. He was ranked 17th in touchdown passes. He had his lowest passing completion percentage of his career. So at what point was he a top 18 player? Not quarterback. Then you say, all right, player, period. That includes defense, receivers, running back, linemen, linebackers, cornerbacks. And that's where it's like, all right, guys, this has even come up for a person who's been an extreme fan of his. You know that. I think the Chiefs are going to win this year. I picked him 1 year and all that. Even I'm saying it's okay if he was the 51st, 55th. Nobody's saying that's of his career, but last year he was not the 18th best player overall. And the guy, you brought it up. Why then would Lamar Jackson be 60, whatever, if he was? Because that doesn't make any sense. He wasn't that far off from him. from Patrick Mahomes. So why would a guy like Lamar

0: Jackson have to drop so drastically?
1: And it shouldn't be about that Lamar hasn't won a Super Bowl, because this is not a lifetime achievement.
0: It's based off last season. And I'm not saying Lamar need to be top 15, but what I'm saying, if he can drop that far, then surely Patrick Mahomes can be 48th or something, you know, 38th, something.
1: It doesn't make any sense, Kelvin. And I just, the love for Patrick Mahomes is just ridiculous.
0: It's like they fear, Rob, that they won't be able to get an exclusive. I won't be able to be in an inner circle. Or like he'll be mad at me. And I know the players pick some of these guys too, but I get why the player. Listen, last point for me, Rob. You've been covering sports since 1926. And you know this.
1: Almost.
0: Oh, my bad. I reversed it. No, but you've been covering this for a long time. You know this. I do think there's credit, and I've seen this happen with players. People look at LeBron, they say he's not clutch, but then when you look at the numbers, he's right below Jordan. He's made the most shots ever. Jordan has whatever, like 9 or whatever, and LeBron's like 8 or however it goes. But people saw him pass up shots or not shoot it or act weird. So forever, that first impression, that's how he is. You get guys like Derek Jeter, it's the opposite, right? First few impressions, he always come up clutch. Now forever,
1: clutch,
0: he's clutch.
1: Right, Mr. November, right?
0: A-Rod wasn't clutch a few times. Didn't even know he was towards the end a few times. You don't remember that. And my only point is, to his credit, Patrick Mahomes came up big when it was needed so many times early on. That perpetually now, I think even his peers, not just writers, not just fans, I think even his peers see him and they look at the boogeyman. And so when they vote, they're like, ain't no way I'm putting him 30, 40, 50, 60, 70, 80th, 90th, because I know when I see him across that field, if I'm a defender or I'm on the other team and he's got the ball, I'm like, I'm shook. So I think that's still where they have that boogeyman in their mind, even though it hasn't really been that the last two seasons.
1: And there you go, last two. And if we're just talking about last, the Chiefs didn't make the playoffs last year, dude.
0: Yeah.
1: Do people understand that? They didn't make the playoffs.
0: Like, his numbers were perfectly fine for, like, a middling guy. Like, okay, but not for where our minds think of Patrick Mahomes.
1: 100%. All right. The only thing Rob G is better at than producing is setting up teases. So, Rob G, he can do the tease here.
2: All right, Rob, I love what we're looking at here. Why can't anybody be honest about Patrick Mahomes' slippage?
1: Rob G, I'm in trouble.
2: Is the NFL top 100 list fraudulent or not? We'll continue that conversation with you next. 877-996-6369. 877-99.
0: I got it, Rob. I got it. Don't worry about
1: it. Yeah, I have nothing. I'm out.
0: You sound like Whitney Houston. I have nothing. Nothing.
1: '99 on Fox. It is the Odd Couple. Rob Parker, Kelvin Washington. And remember, this isn't a damn podcast. It's a radio show. That's right. And your opinion matters to us. Call in 877-99 on Fox. And you know what, Alex? One thing I'll never forget. Stick and stay.
3: Because regardless if I wake up in an enamored, crazy state, we still want to hear from you in the US of A.
0: All right. 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

0: 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Ephraim Salaam in about 4 or 5 minutes here. We'll talk, chop it up with him. Shekel City on the way as well. All right, 877-99 on Fox. Top 100, they've come up with 11 through 19, I believe it was. Patrick Mahomes coming in at number 18 on this list. And both of us are shocked just based off simply last season. Thought he'd be lower, but that's not the case. 877-99 on Fox. Let's take some calls. Who we got, Rob G?
1: Yeah, the hotline's hot and heavy on this one. We'll sneak in a couple if we can. Let's start it off with Jackson KC. I wonder what he's going to say. Jax, you're on the hot couple.
2: Homer.
1: Fox
2: Homer
1: Radio. Alert. What's up, Jax?
3: You know it. I am even front on y'all. You know I'm a homer. So, first of all, let me just say, what's up, fellas? How y'all doing?
0: What up, what up?
3: Nah, man, it's good, bro. Hey, first of all, let me say, obviously, the award is not just based on last year.
2: Yes, it is. That's the definition of it. Yes, it is.
3: It's obviously not because Sam Darnold will be way higher up than he is right now.
2: He led the league in interceptions last year.
0: 21st is about right for him.
2: It's about right. He didn't have a great year like he had in Minnesota. I think he led the league in interceptions.
3: Lamar Jackson would not be 67th if he wasn't bad in the playoffs. Like, you can't tell me that he's the 67th best player in the NFL. No way, bro. So there's a little bit of looking to the past.
0: You're not supposed to, but clearly some of that is happening. I do agree with that.
2: Well, because otherwise it doesn't make sense.
3: There's also some projection for what's going to come up this year.
2: No, that's not what it's supposed to be, though, Jax. It's not.
3: You're talking about what it's not supposed to be, but obviously when you look at
2: Patrick Mahomes coming off a major injury, what is he going to be, the best quarterback in the league? What projection could you have?
0: No, he's saying some other players. Who are you talking about, like a Caleb Williams?
3: I'm telling you that exactly. So what I'm telling you is if you're not going to have Patrick, if you don't think Patrick is going to be amongst the top five best players in this league this year, you're kidding yourself, bro.
2: No, I'm not. No, he hasn't been good. He hasn't been good the last 2 years. Come on. He really hasn't.
3: But I'm just telling you. So you look at last year in particular, you're talking about a guy, his number one receiver was suspended for the first 6 weeks. His number two guy got hurt on play three of the season. His offensive line.
2: So that made him throw interceptions. That made him play poorly. Okay, all right. Thanks, Jax. All I've ever heard is and Kelvin is Tom Brady had nobody and he's the GOAT quarterback. That's all I've ever heard. So now you're telling me Patrick Mahomes can't play unless he has nine of the best guys lining up to throw the ball to. Which one is it? Good. Let's take another call.
1: All right, we'll sneak in one more. Forget to Steve DeSager. John is in Boston. John, you're on the iCup of Fox Sports Radio. What you got, John?
4: Mahomes, the last three seasons, 75 touchdowns, 35 interceptions, 91 passer rating. Would you care to guess what Aaron Rodgers' numbers are the last 3 years? Better than Patrick Mahomes.
2: I know, but everybody touchdowns. Would tell you that Aaron Rodgers is washed.
4: Right.
2: I know.
4: Right. 78 touchdown passes, more than Mahomes. 30 interceptions, 5 fewer, 93 passer rating, and we all laugh at Aaron Rodgers.
2: Yes.
4: Retire. Mahomes has been an okay quarterback the last 3 years. Even when he won
2: Thank
4: the Super Bowl.
2: You.
4: Yeah, absolutely. He's not the best quarterback in football anymore. It's not the Supreme Court. You don't get on there and stay there for life.
2: It's ridiculous.
0: And that's a fair point. And he very well could, maybe this year he'll bounce back. But the idea that when you do the top 100, based off of last year, he was not the 18th best player. Mind you, we're not even talking about singularly quarterbacks. We're talking about players.
2: Right.
0: There were 18 of...
2: Yeah.

0: shocked are you, though, that he gave you the numbers? Aaron Rodgers had better numbers. Yeah. We talked about it last year. His numbers were better than Patrick Mahomes.
1: And that's why I think Patrick Mahomes, if he sat here, I think he would admit it as well. I think again, the book has everybody shook. All right, Efra Salam on the other side of training right now. Steve DeSager.
2: In Major League Baseball tonight at Cleveland, the Guardians' Joe Adell, ex-Angel, has five RBIs in the first two innings, including a home run. Guardians 5-1 over San Francisco, now bottom of the third. The Yankees have Carlos Rodon back on the mound, four strikeouts, two walks so far, and in the bottom of the third, the Yankees are tied 1-1 at Baltimore. Rodon just off the injured list today. The Yankees are second in the AL East, six games behind Tampa Bay. Toronto leads at Tampa Bay, 4-0 in the bottom of the third. Red Sox up 2-0 on the Diamondbacks, bottom of the first. For Boston, outfielder Roman Anthony started rehab at AA after the finger injury. On base three times, including a home run tonight. Padres have a home run from Fernando Tatis Jr. Lead at the Mets 1-0 in the second. The Mets have won four in a row. Also in progress, we've got the Phillies hosting the Marlins. That game is 1-1 in the bottom of the third. The Tigers are leading 1-0 at Pittsburgh, bottom of the fifth inning. Detroit is 4.5 games back of the White Sox in the AL Central. White Sox at the Cubs again in half an hour. The Dodgers have the late game at Colorado, 8:40 Eastern. The Dodgers place closer Edwin Diaz on the IL. Chargers new center Tyler Biadasz was carted off at practice with a leg injury. The Giants signed running back Najee Harris. North Carolina starting quarterback will be Billy Edwards. And Jeannie Buss's five siblings reiterated that they want to sell the family stake in the Lakers. Back to you.
1: Hey, thank you. Appreciate it. Our couple, Rob and Kelvin, on a Trash Talking Tuesday again. That is coming up next hour. Looking forward to see what you guys got cooking up when it comes to that. Right now, joined by to live in Fox Sports Radio Weekends. What up, E?
3: What's happening, brothers? How y'all doing?
1: Doing good. Talking about, first off, just back from Atlanta, having a good time out there.
3: How was a Menti night?
0: A Menti night was good. Hey, it was two thumbs up. You know, they're giving out thumbs all over the place. It was two thumbs up.
3: Oh, man. Y'all crazy, man.
1: Yeah.
3: I wish I could have been a fly on the wall in there. Menti.
0: No, you know what? It was awesome. We had 65 people show, and it was fun. It was an experience. It was for a lot of people, Ephraim. They got to check off the bucket lists. You know, you grow up, you hear about some place your whole life, yeah. You know, and all that. You get to go finally and see for yourself, try the wings, and it was nice. That's all I'm saying.
3: All right, good, man. Good for you. I'm glad to hear
0: all right.
3: Well.
0: Yeah, but let's go to Ephraim and what we're talking about, Kelvin. Tell them where Patrick Mahomes wound up on
1: this
0: list.
1: Yeah, so they did they're doing the top 100, revealing it every week. Now they got 10 through or 11 through 19. He's 18th, best player. And Rob and I, you know, I've been, you know, saying, hey, Patrick Mahomes, is he one of those guys in the Chiefs? They got a shot, blah, blah, blah.
0: And
1: but
0: you know
1: even
0: where
1: I'm
0: I've
1: like,
0: been.
1: All right, based, yeah, you know where Rob has been. And I said, based off last season, he's not the 18th best player. And that's what this is solely supposed to be based off of. And where are you? I think he should have been somewhere. If Lamar Jackson drops to 67 or whatever it is, you know, Patrick Mahomes could surely drop to 38, 39, 40th.
3: Yeah, I think 18 is way too high. Just coming off his last 2 years, not
1: right.
3: Just last year, he didn't even
1: he was
3: finish
1: fifth
3: the
1: year before that. He was fifth.
0: Right.
3: And that's the problem I'm having. I mean, he didn't make the Pro Bowl in either year, and I know he got. But even though they were 15-2, it wasn't because of him.
0: Right? Nope.
3: And I think we all know that, and I think his numbers speak to that. And so to have him coming off a year where he didn't finish, they didn't make the playoffs, and have him ranked that high, it's just a player bias. You know, people love Patrick Mahomes. Guys love Patrick Mahomes. They respect what he's done because, you know, he's walking in the shoes of, you know, the only real one right now, you know, chase down the GOAT in some people's eyes. And so I think there's a situation where, you know, there's a little bit of hangover from the things that he's done and the accomplishments he's done, which no one has been able to do but him. But the reality of it is he is not the 18th best player in the league last year. Not even close.
0: Well, let me ask you this. And I saw the internet is just a vicious and funny place. But they had a picture of Von Miller. And did you see it? It was James Evans. They had him in a Dallas Cowboy uniform, which was so clever. It's funny. How much does he have left? I mean, I'm kind of surprised that Von Miller's still in the NFL. I am.
3: He doesn't have much left, but he may have all you need. And the reality of it is Dallas Cowboys have done a tremendous job on putting together a roster that can compete. And it's been a long time since we've actually said those things in the offseason about Dallas. It's been real quiet coming out of Dallas about the Cowboys, which is not normally the case. And so all you need Von Miller to do is 1, 2, 3 huge plays down the stretch in a game, in a playoff game, and it'll be well worth it. And that's what you got, and that's what he's there for, right? It's not a situation like, you know, the Rams are having, right? Aaron Donald and Von Miller, that's not the same type of situation. Aaron Donald can give you 22, 25 plays a game at a very high level still. Von Miller can give you 3 this year.
1: I'm looking at this, too, Ephraim. Just switching gears a little bit. Ephraim Salam on with the Odd Couple on a Trash Talking Tuesday. You played 13 years in the league. You've been around it. You've covered it, even post-playing and all that good stuff. We know it's money is the obsession. Let's just start there. Duh. But, I mean, the idea that it's never just enough. 16 game, no, 17. Now they're talking about 18 at some point. You got Robert Kraft excited about the idea of 18. Now they're saying essentially
0: because he's not playing.
1: And it's a done deal. They're going to get a team in another country. Could it be Europe? Could it be London? Could it be Mexico City? Could it be Australia, where they seem to have a real big fixation? I think it might be the rugby tie. But where are you on that? If you were still in the league and you were your team, the Falcons team representative or something, and they ask you, where are you on that?
3: Yeah, I wouldn't want to do it if I was a player, because that level of travel, nothing good can come from there, right? And when you go time zones like that, you put a team in London, anybody on the West Coast having to go over there and play a team in London, good luck, right? Like it just puts too much stress. The long flight after a game for players flying back, the flight does more harm than anything. Yep. Your body swells. That was the hardest part for me. Like when we're playing in New York and I'm, you know, at Denver and I got to fly, but that flight was hell. You know what I mean? Because your body, as your adrenaline comes down, the inflammation increases, and now you're just literally on a plane for 4 hours, 5 hours. Like, oh my God, head starts hurting. All of those things. So for me, in terms of player health and player safety, I don't like it. The economics of it is too great, so we know it's going to happen. NFL's not leaving any money on anybody's table, I can promise you that.
0: Well, the only way I could see it, to me, to be honest, is if it was Canada. You know, like if they had a team in Toronto, like that's doable. You know, like this whole idea. Players at some point, and Ephraim, I'm going to call out your brethren, are just not smart enough or they're too dumb to get what they want. And if you want to do that, you got to give us guaranteed contracts, better health care. We want exactly what Major League Baseball player has. Health care for life and a better pension. Why don't they stand up and say, that's the only way this is going to happen? We refuse to get on that plane to go to Australia. We'll refuse to do it. And that's what bothers me, is that they have the power, because Ephraim, once you stop the money train, you get their attention. They had money for the soccer fields, right, for the World Cup, to have grass, but they don't have grass for you. They don't have grass for you because they don't care about you.
3: They don't care because there's always somebody willing to play. For me, The health care for life is something that I think players should have. When you talk about the MLB, and Rob, you may know this, I just learned something a couple of days ago. The MLB has something called the gold card for former players.
0: Yep.
3: Did you know about this? Where
0: absolutely.
3: where the gold car, if you possess this gold car, you can go to any stadium in MLB the day of the game, and they'll have two of the best seats available possible for you, VIP, pension for life, the whole nine yards. And I'm thinking, I'm like, say what now?
0: Yep. Well, you can't even get into a stadium, Ethan, right? Can't get into a stadium.
3: What? There is no program for former players to go unless it's the team that they play for. So I played 13 years in the NFL. If I wanted to go to a Rams game and I just showed up at the Rams game, and I would have to make the connection there, the player personnel, and I got to Kevin, see if, for me, I'm jealous. I'm jealous because my body is regretting the 13 years I gave to the NFL. And the perks, where are the perks? No one cares. There
0: aren't any, and it's so embarrassing, and I think Kelvin and I have talked about it over and over. To be eligible for baseball's health care, you got to play one day.
3: That's incredible.
0: And to be eligible.
3: 159 games.
0: Yeah.
3: I've played in 159 games.
0: One, and you're automatic eligible, and then to be in their pension, you got to play 43 games, and then you're in the pension. That's it.
1: Crazy. That's what, a quarter of a season.
0: Yes, and it's unbelievable.
3: We need an NFL gold card, man. We need an NFL gold card.
0: I hear you.
1: But
0: no,
1: you said it,
0: Ephraim.
1: You said, listen, the NFL is coveted. Guys grow up wanting to play. Like, so the minute somebody's like, no, we ain't playing, they're going to be like, shoot, speak for yourself. You know, some other guys will come.
0: But I would say to them, speak to Ephraim. Ephraim, when did your health insurance run out with
3: when
0: the
3: I
0: NFL?
3: Needed it the most.
0: There you go.
3: I needed it the most. For me and my kids and my wife.
0: Terrible. Yeah. That's absolutely terrible.
3: At 40 years old, I had no idea how to even get health. I was like, wait, what? I've never gotten health care before for myself.
0: And when they sent you that Cobra bill, I know you had a heart attack. I know you did.
3: No, what the Cobra does is it just eats into your pension. It eats into the money that you've accrued during your season. Yeah. They just use that money. And you're just like, well, damn, okay. It's not okay. Okay?
1: It's not okay. And TJ Houshmandzadeh told Rob and I the same thing. He said he didn't realize until he needed it. It was too late, you know?
3: I had no idea how health care – I was 22 years old when I got drafted. No. I've had health care all the way up until I was 40 through the league. And next thing you know, they're like, hey, in February, it's over. I don't know what to tell you.
1: And I'm glad. I'll say this, E. I'm glad we had this conversation because whether it be listeners now, the podcast, or folks on YouTube, you know, college players or guys who are young in the NFL, they at least maybe will hear TJ when he's talked about the other guys, so that they're like Kerry Rhodes, so that they're like, you know what, let me maybe be a little further ahead of where you guys were, like trying to stay ahead of it and understand that.
3: You gotta stay ahead of it and get it for us. They'll listen to y'all. They ain't listening to us.
0: Crazy.
3: I tell you what, if the Hall of Fame, if every year the Hall of Fame players said, look, we're not coming to the Hall of Fame, we're not doing anything until you rectify health care.
0: Right.
3: The conversation will start changing.
0: And
3: the conversation will start changing.
0: But in order to get, you gotta give up something.
1: Willing to
0: sacrifice, most people aren't willing to sacrifice, unfortunately.
3: They're surely not gonna sacrifice for us. I can tell you that.
1: All right, E-Man, we got to end it there. Appreciate you as always, brother.
3: All right, brothers. Absolutely.
1: No doubt. Yep. Shekel City on the way, 877-99. Why am I giving out the number? Well, maybe you, I don't know. You want to call in your Shekels?
0: No, we're not giving out the number. Doing that.
1: Ain't looking that great. We'll talk about it as well. It's the Odd Couple, Fox Sports Radio.
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0: 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Rob G will get that up for us in a little bit. So make sure you check that out if you need to. Let's get into it now. It is time for Shekel City.
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2: All right, how'd you go? A little Shekel City last night. 2-0. How about that? I needed that, Kelvin. 2-0.
0: It's a bounce back.
2: I'm now 200 and 179. 200 and 179. Not bad. Tonight, oh,
0: yeah. Rob G, he made a couple bucks.
2: No. He's still hating on me. Rob G,
3: I'm not hating, bro. I know how the VIG works.
2: Okay. How about the FIG? Okay.
3: Fig Newtons.
0: Ooh, I used to love those when I was a kid. Why was I eating old man cookies?
2: Right. That makes you go to the bathroom, doesn't it? Figs? No.
0: Don't worry about how regular I was, okay? Mr. Brand Muffin.
2: I just go with a Brand Muffin. There you go. All right, Nats +1.5 during Arlington taking on the Rangers. That's my best bet tonight. I got the Cubs again playing the White Sox in Chicago. Cubs -1.5. They won last night by 2 runs. I got the Dodgers again. You know, they're playing at the General Hospital of Major League Baseball, which is the Colorado Rockies in Denver.
0: Yeah, that'll fix you up.
2: That'll fix you up big time. Dodgers -1.5 at the Rockies again. Cubs -1.5 against the White Sox, hosting them in Chicago. And Washington +1.5 in Arlington against the Rangers. And remember, I'm not telling you who to bet on. I'm telling you who I took a nap on. I mean, who I bet on.
3: Ow!
2: I'm really struggling. I'm struggling.
0: I know you. Listen, dude, it was a long week. You've been, even before last week, you've been in and out the last couple weeks, all over Crump Street. One trip, you went from like Memphis to Kansas City to.
2: You remember that? Yeah, something.
0: Yeah, like, dude, you've been doing the most this summer. I'm not going to hold
2: and
0: you.
2: And can up. I say this, which is crazy?
4: I'm tired.
2: I'm tired. Alex, you're going to be proud of me. We haven't mentioned this on the show.
5: What's that?
2: Alex and I talked about this a while ago. I was supposed to go on vacation next week. I know, another vacation. I was supposed to go on vacation.
5: Oh, God.
2: I start school Monday. I was supposed to teach, fly to Seattle. I was supposed to go on vacation in Vancouver and spend a week away and all that. I'm not going.
5: About time, Rob.
2: I'm going to stay home for 1 week and do anything.
5: Good man.
0: I don't know. I got to see it to believe it.
2: I'm dead serious. I'm not going. When I say I'm going to do something, Kelvin, you know I'm going to do it.
0: That's true.
2: Just weird that I'm not, like, I've never been home and had time off and just stayed home. Never. So.
0: Well, enjoy yourself a little staycation, brother. You need it. You've been ripping and running, tearing up the streets for sure, man. That's without a doubt. All right. Ohtani MVP or not?
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0: Here's what you need to know.
10: Joe Adell in Cleveland for the Guardians tonight has 3-for-3 with 6 RBIs, including a homer. It's top of the fifth. Cleveland 7-1 over the San Francisco Giants. Cardinals out to a 1-0 lead at the Reds in the bottom of the fifth. Toronto leads at the Rays 6-0 in the bottom of the fourth. Tampa Bay